0: defense, stop the run. The number one rule in offense, got to run the football to win games. But yet, the running back position, because of their average lifespan for a running back in the NFL is 3.2 years. That just misses the pension. And when you're not even making it 4 years in the league and getting to a second contract, that's why these guys are so special. And right. I'm excited to see the resurgence of running backs being respected by getting paid, because they earn every bit of it. Now, I wouldn't sign most of them to a second long-term deal. I'd run the hell out of them for four and then move on to another one. But they deserve the bank that they're getting right now, and because they're not just backs, they're weapons.
1: Right. So for a little bit there, when we thought the running back position was essentially dying in terms of importance in the NFL, it was these guys on rookie deals. You know, you keep them a few years and then you punt on them. And now we're seeing a shift in importance where these guys, the best guys, are getting to that second deal. But it is really important to note where these second deals are taking them, because it is perfectly lining up with just before they're 30. And that's the sweet spot. It's happening with Bijan Robinson. Jahmyr Gibbs right now is 24 years old, 3-year extension plus the final year of his deal. He'll be 28 years old when he comes off of this extension. He's wrapped up until 2030. Jonathan Taylor, same exact thing. 2 years takes him up to 29 years old. It's running backs that you are putting yourself in a position to punt on them or renegotiate much cheaper with them if you want to, right when they are right around 30 years old. That seems like the sweet spot there for how these guys are getting paid. But they are getting paid, so there is that.
0: You know what I just learned?
1: What?
0: This is why you watch the Hall of Fame game. I didn't know Sammy Martin was punting for Carolina. I had no idea. I had no clue.
1: Coming up next, Tuesday, so if that's what tickles your fancy. The two teams playing tonight kick off our ESPN Radio Two-A-Days. We'll start in Carolina with, who is it, Sammy Martin?
0: Sammy Martin.
1: And the big Panthers. Questions around the Carolina Panthers right here on ESPN Radio.
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1: We will have Super Bowl 61 right here on ESPN. I don't think a lot of people expect the Carolina Panthers will be playing in it, but there are actual expectations around this team this season that maybe makes it a little bit different than the other couple seasons that we've seen Dave Canales at the helm. Let's go out to Carolina. Wes Bryant, WFNZ Radio in Charlotte, from the Wes and Walker Show, kind enough to hop on with us. And Wes, we appreciate it. What are the real expectations surrounding this team this season?
18: Well, I think that especially when you look at the state of the NFC South right now, you see Tampa Bay, their trajectory is kind of heading down with some of the injuries. You got Baker with the contract issues going on. Atlanta, they've got injuries and unanswered questions at quarterback. And the Saints still feel like a team that's on the come up that's not quite ready to take over just yet. So I think for the Carolina Panthers, aside from those issues, it's to at least get back where you were last season, winning an NFC South title, getting back to the playoffs, and then maybe advancing past that first round.
0: Wes, what's been the biggest difference attitude-wise in this particular camp early on compared to the first 2 years with Dave Canales, especially even last year, now that they, you know, have tasted the playoffs?
18: Well, I think that, for one, the injuries have definitely put a little bit, I'm not going to call it a dark cloud, I'll just say it's a gray cloud, okay, that they put over the team, losing a Nick Skorton, losing a Chris Brazel, who they had high hopes for this season. But I think that the thing that's brought a little bit of sun out of that, maybe make it a little human around here, you know how it gets in the summer, with Bryce Young having the type of camp that he's having. You're hearing words thrown around by Dave Canales like mastery and, you know, just processing and things like that. And I keep telling a lot of the fans out here, because they are taking a lot of convincing, but no one will confuse me as a Carolina Panthers fan, but I am objective about them, and I am a huge fan of Bryce Young. And so when you talk about a guy that was lauded coming out of the NFL draft for his processing, for his football IQ, well, now he's got stability. Now he's had the same voice in Dave Canales for the last couple of seasons. So when you have a guy, I said it's like getting the same cup of coffee every day. You know what you're going to get. And then once you get used to it, you say, well, maybe I want to throw a little bit of cinnamon in here. Maybe I want to put some cream in here. Maybe I want to add a couple of sugars, you know. And that's what Bryce Young is at, to where he understands the basics of what's being asked of him, but now he's expanding. And he's been lights out pretty much every day. And I think that's the thing that's giving people some comfort, if you choose to subscribe to that, because, yes, the injuries have hurt, But hearing that Bryce Young is mastering this offense, he's lighting up the defense daily. And the Panthers, they have a few good corners, you know, with J.C. Horn and Mike Jackson. So to be hearing that about this quarterback after he had his best statistical year last year and some of the advanced metrics are very much in his favor, I think that's got to put a little bit of excitement that Bryce Young could have his best season yet. And could have a season that ranks among some of the best quarterbacks in the NFL.
1: And that man wants to get paid. He does not want to be actually playing on his fifth-year option that they've already picked up. Wes Bryan from WFNZ Radio in Charlotte joining us here on Amber and Ian. We heard it there off the top, Wes, that Dave Canales, he turned over play-calling duties to OC Idzik this season. What is that? Have you seen that playing out at camp so far? And what difference do you think that is going to make?
18: Well, you know, for one, I've already got much faith in him as a Wake Forest alum. Brad Idzik is a Wake Forest alum as well, so he's already going to be great. You know what I'm saying? But I think that the interesting part about this is going to be one of the things that myself and other fans have had issues with, and sometimes they feel like that the play calling has been a little bit too conservative. Maybe is that a byproduct of the offensive line not being quite where it is, maybe not feeling like you have the requisite weapons to be able to be as aggressive as you would like. But I think that we want to see this offense, you know, on the uptick as far as aggression. Ted Aroa McMillan, you drafted him as a 6'4", 6'5 receiver. We'd like to see those 50-50 ball skills that helped him become a top 10 pick. Xavier Leggett, you've been hearing a ton about him and how he's having a little bit of a renaissance this offseason. And then Jalen Coker, he's been flashing every time he's been on the field, but that's just it. He needs to stay on the field. And so this offensive line, yes, they've suffered some injuries there with Ike Ekwonu being out, and we don't know when he'll be back. Taylor Moten now with the issues that he's had, don't know when he's going to be back. But you have Monroe Freeling. And so I say all that to say that with Brad Idzik, we truly aren't going to know what this thing is going to look like until they line it up against the Bears. And do the Panthers with Bryce Young, who I just talked about, who is mastering the offense, is it going to be a little bit more aggressive? Are they going to unleash a little bit, if you will? Because this feels like as good of an offensive roster as they've had, even though they've had to sustain some injuries at some key places. But with Brad Idzik, like I said, I don't think we're going to fully know what we're looking at until they get out there game one against the Bears. And then we see some of the things that we've been looking for down here in Charlotte as far as the aggression and this team really just kind of unleashing Bryce Young and all that he has to offer from a skill standpoint.
1: Yeah, hopefully they'll be on the right side of the health equation when they actually open the season. Wes Bryant, you can check him out on the Wes and Walker Show on WFNZ Radio in Charlotte. Wes, thanks so much for hopping on with us.
18: Thank you guys so much. I appreciate it.
1: The Carolina Panthers are in action right now against the Arizona Cardinals. We have football on our televisions, Ian. It is the Hall of Fame game. Nobody has scored.
0: In these games, the under is always, you know, kind of one of my favorite plays. You know, just a little small chiclet for entertainment.
1: Nothing says degenerate like betting on the Hall of Fame game.
0: Yep. Thank you. I take that as a compliment. Thank you very much. So, yeah, the under 34, Carolina minus one. I may have had a little 25-25 and a little $25 parlay just to enjoy the night.
1: Your player prop on the backup kicker? Does it pull through?
0: No. I didn't know Sammy Martin came back. I mean, he's an old friend. My brother coached him for 6 years. I'm thrilled to see that Carolina brought him back this year. He had a good year last year. By the way, going to injuries, I mean, he's not kidding, man. Ekwonu, you know, first-round pick out of NC State. He starts the season on the pup. You know, Wharton at DN, Scorton as an edge, Brazel, I mean – you know, those last two are season ending. You know, Wharton starting on the pup with a neck injury. Those are monster contributors that they just don't have available right now. But you heard, if you're looking for sunshine and daffodils, it's the most important position. And a guy that, you know, a lot of people gave up on a game into his NFL career And that's Bryce Young.
1: Yeah. And all he's done is improve throughout his NFL career.
0: Absolutely.
1: And that other guy that everybody used to compare him to in C.J. Stroud, because obviously they got drafted together, all he's done is regress, actually, in his NFL career. So it's interesting tale of two different stories. Yeah, they've had some big injuries. Nick Scorton is a huge loss for them because they bring in Jaylen Phillips, which Phillips, obviously, you're adding to the pass rush. It should be unbelievably aggressive. That should have been a 1-2 punch on both sides there. And then Scorton goes down with injury. But Carolina, real expectations. We'll see if they can make another postseason. Coming up next here on Amber and Ian, how many Super Bowl caliber quarterbacks are there in the NFL?
19: 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It's Unsportsmanlike, 6 a.m. Eastern, right here on ESPN Radio, ESPN2, and ESPNU.
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1: 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The Stars were out in Indy. The Fever hosting the defending

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3: Lefty to lefty, Bush trying to come through. Pete's running. The pitch low, throw to third base. It's a wild throw. Pete's going to score. Cubs win the ball game. Cubs win. Pete Crow Armstrong stealing third. The ball bounced off the glove of Smith. It rolled out into left field. Pete Crow Armstrong scores the winning run. What a ball game.
0: Number 4.
1: The Panthers opening the preseason with a win over the Cardinals thanks to a game-winning touchdown from quarterback Haynes King on the Carolina Panthers Radio Network.
4: Second down, or rather third down, and goal from the 5. Shotgun snap. King back to throw. Steps up. He's got room to run. King trying for the end zone.
5: Touchdown.
4: Reaching.
5: Yes, it is.
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5: Yes, it
4: Haynes
5: is.
4: King.
5: Yes, it
4: with
5: is.
4: The touchdown to win it for
5: Look
4: the
5: at
4: Panthers.
5: That.
0: Number 3.
1: Over to the WNBA. Chelsea Gray put the team on her back for the Aces late against the Fever, coming up with the game-winning 3 as the buzzer sounded on Amazon Prime.
6: Clark, her pass taken away by Wilson. Shot clock off. 3 seconds. Chelsea Gray for 3. Yes, bam!
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8: 2-0 pitch at a high towering fly ball deep left field to the wall. Ruiz, and he's going to collide with his left fielder, and it bounced over the wall. It's a home run. That's a 2-run home run. Ronald doesn't know it yet. Now he takes off. Ruiz and Hernandez came together. It deflected off the defenders, went over the wall, and look at here. It's 2-0 Braves on the homer by Acuna. Unbelievable.
0: Number 1.
1: And in Boston, the Red Sox and White Sox back and forth all night until Caleb Durbin called game in the 13th. 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
10: 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Sogard rounds third. This team is unstoppable. Durbin the hero. 12-11. Red Sox win it in 13. They've won 8 straight. They sweep another first place team. Magic continues.
1: Yeah, some really good stuff. 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Braves win their 8th straight streak, ending in the WNBA. Sparks over the Lynx, 89-82. LA 8-0 run to close the difference. That's a wrap here on SportsCenter All Night. 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

0: had success recently, it's not a Patrick Mahomes. It's not a Josh Allen. It's not a Lamar Jackson. We're talking about Jalen Hurts winning a Super Bowl two seasons ago, and people don't even think he's a top 10 quarterback. And Sam Darnold winning it last year, who everybody wrote off. Think about the guys that were in the mix to get to the Super Bowl. Drake May, who everyone thinks is going to be one of the best quarterbacks in the league, but the way he was playing down the stretch, we wouldn't necessarily put him in that conversation. And Bo Nix, a guy who has done a ton of winning with Sean Payton, but wasn't the number one overall pick, was not even the top three in that crop of quarterbacks in his draft class. So it seems like, CeCe, a lot of these guys that we would put in the good, not great category are the ones that are there in the postseason, not only because of their play, but because they're in the right spot. They have the right personnel around them, and they have the right coaches. So to Ben's point, if a guy like Sam Darnold is capable of winning a Super Bowl, there's a lot of other guys that could get the job done. But they have to have the right stuff around them.
1: Smalls, in the Super Bowl era, there have only been 34 quarterbacks to win a Super Bowl. 34.
0: Because of repeats?
1: They've been having Super Bowls since, what, 1967? 34. So it's you're saying, oh, there's so many guys that can. No, they're not. There's just not that many Super Bowl winning quarterbacks. They're just not, especially quarterbacks that are getting paid $50 million a year. Knowing what that does to your salary cap and how that puts constraints on roster construction. There are not a lot of quarterbacks that can do what Jalen Hurts is doing.
0: No, and this is not me being dismissive of Jalen Hurts. It's more saying that if you have a high-caliber defense, the right coaches, and the quarterback is effective and doesn't make mistakes, that's the recipe to win.
1: Usually it works, Smalls, when you got a quarterback on the cheap. Like, I get that. Like, when you have a quarterback on a rookie deal or you got a quarterback at a bargain like Sam Darnold, who's making $33 million a year, okay, cool. We can have the roster flush with blue-chip talent, and then all of a sudden we're just better than everybody else, and the quarterback stays all the way out of the way. I don't think that's entirely true because Sam Darnold has played awesome last couple of years across two different franchises. He doesn't get enough credit for what he's been able to do. But when you look at what Jalen Hurts has done, getting paid a market-level deal, knowing what that does and how that restricts what you can do with the rest of your roster, the fact that this team has maintained its level and won, what, a minimum of 11 games each of the last 4 years, been in the playoffs 5 years straight, and two Super Bowl runs, I just don't know what else Jalen Hurts has to do for us to recognize him as a special talent at the quarterback position.
0: I agree. Yesterday, you and I were lucky enough to do First Take together, and we were talking about Jalen Hurts. And I said, in a down season, the guy won double-digit games, won the division, and went to the playoffs. Some of the guys we put above, if Justin Herbert had that year last year, we would be like, oh, my gosh.
1: You know what it is? You know what it is, Smalls? I'm sorry to cut you off. I'm wrapping my mind around Ben Solak's comments. I think we're in a place now in today's game where we conflate special traits with special player. And there is a key difference, right? The traits, oh, he's got an arm talent, or he runs 4.3, or he's, you know, he can bench press the world. He's really, really strong. You know, he's got, you know, all of this, you know, this agility, open field moves, all of those. We conflate special traits with special player. Special players are the guys that get it done when you're in the postseason. Special players are what we've seen from Jalen Hurts over the last 4 years, where he's going on two Super Bowl runs. But people will tell you up and down that they'd rather have the special traits of Justin Herbert. They'd rather have the special traits of Lamar Jackson or Josh Allen or, you know, Joe Burrow, whatever. They don't acknowledge that this guy, Jalen Hurts, is a special player that gets it done when he's at his best, when his best is required. And I think there's a value to that that has been understated in today's game.
0: More on that, because our ESPN NFL front office insider, Mike Tannenbaum, just walked in. He knows a thing or two about what makes a special player. We'll talk to him next on Unsportsmanlike, presented by Progressive Insurance.
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9: Danny, what's going on with you and the Met Museum in New York?
10: Well, it's complicated.
9: Tell me anyway.
10: They've had this collection of guns from the 1500s on display for a long time.
9: Christopher Columbus and Ferdinand Magellan and Henry VIII were alive in the 1500s.
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11: The best gun shops in America are in Texas, of course.
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0: ESPN 97.5. You got Lance Zierlein here. Obviously, if I'm the first voice you hear, either John has had an alarm that didn't go off, which doesn't really happen in L.A. for some reason, or he's in some type of member guest situation where he's playing golf and taking vacation days. In this instance, he's in another country, and we don't know if he's been detained. We don't know if he made it in. He had some really harsh things to say about Canada. He was very derisive in terms of some of his comments, and then he wanted to make nice and go see Vancouver. And so no word yet if they let him in, if they held him at the border, if he got caught muling something into their country. We have not heard anything on that front. So he is not going to be with us today. However, I think he's supposed to be back Monday. I guess he's just doing a quick in and out trip to Canada, I guess. I don't know. That's kind of a weird, a weird deal, but it is, it's not way far away. I mean, it's not the farthest away from Los Angeles. So I guess you can do a 3-day trip. Dell's sitting next to me. We got Sean Mapes here as well. And football season is underway. The Hall of Fame game. I sat out the Hall of Fame game. I didn't watch any of the Hall of Fame game. I did study the box score and did some box score scouting. Saw your guy, Carson Beck, longtime Miami Hurricane, had what appeared to be a nice game. At least the statistics told me that. It just feels too early. The Hall of Fame game always feels like, even by preseason standards, you've been in camp for 1 week and you're already playing a game. It's kind of crazy, but I had the official football is back email in my NFL.com email from the head of our business. So next up, when I see Roger Goodell send an email to all of us, I'll know it's really officially on. Did you watch any of it, Dell?
1: I think I saw the end to Carson Beck's second touchdown drive where he dropped it in to now I don't remember his receiver's name.
0: Jalen Brooks?
1: No. That was part of the drive, but he threw a touchdown to number 80 for the Cardinals. I don't remember who it was.
0: Somebody won't make
1: some fade route to the corners. It was a good throw, good catch. And that was about it. Sean and I certainly have joked about this game leading in the lead up, saying how much were we going to see. You're a real sicko if you heard the final words of Mike Tirico. Turns out the quarterback play at least led to an exciting finish. I saw the Haynes King highlight run in to close it out. The walk off touchdown by Haynes King. Miami Hurricane fans everywhere having some PTSD with Haynes King leading late drives.
0: You know, I got into it with his agent. Not really got into it, just kind of joking around. And Haynes King tested really well. Like, he's a good athlete. And I just kept saying, Ron kept talking about, you know, you're too low on Haynes King. I said, look, if you'll move in a wide receiver, I'll move his grade up.
1: Did he appreciate that?
0: I'll move his grade up. No, he had some things to say.
1: Okay.
0: I just said, move in a wide receiver. I said, it's time that we moved a white quarterback to wide receiver besides just Julian Edelman. Edelman was the last one that I saw.
1: Did you say, do you remember Matt Jones?
0: Yeah, Matt Jones had an NFL career because of it. I'm kind of. But he was, that guy was fast too. So you had the Hall of Fame game going. I don't know if any of you saw that and you want to talk about it. I can't imagine you want to talk about the game, but if you want to, that's fine. I can pretend like I watched it. You do have the Hall of Fame class going in this weekend. Here's the class. And we haven't really talked about this much at all, except just mentioning when they were announced. It's Drew Brees, Larry Fitzgerald, Luke Kuechly, Adam Vinatieri, and Roger Craig. I'm starting from the back working forward. Roger Craig was a great dual threat running back in the Bill Walsh era of the San Francisco 49ers. Tremendous out of the backfield and running the football. Known for being a real high knee runner. Known for being able to get out of that two running back backfield that they had and make some noise as a pass receiver as well. Rushed for 8,189 yards, 56 touchdowns from a receiving standpoint. He had a 1,000-yard receiving year in 1985. He had 92 catches for 1,016 yards. And that same year, he rushed for 1,050 yards. So he went 1,000, which was, you know, 214 carries and 92 receptions. So if fantasy football leagues had PPR back in 1985, and I don't even know if there was fantasy. I don't think there was fantasy football in 85. But if there was, he was a killer if there were PPR back leagues back then, which there were not. So Roger Craig was one of the names that got in.
1: I'm not out here to disrespect the legacy of Roger Craig, but you pulled up his best year, at least catching mm-hmm. football in the backfield. I'm looking at the numbers.
0: I mean, he did have 3,000-yard seasons rushing.
1: This is a product of being on the 49ers, right?
0: Yeah, some.
1: Being
0: yeah.
1: on that 49ers team.
0: Well, especially the receiving stuff.
1: Yeah.
0: There was a lot of
1: But even though. If you just go by, you just laid it out. He played from 83 to 93, mm-hmm. from had less than 8,200 yards, just a little bit less.
0: Yeah, 83 to 90 with the,
1: for
0: with
1: the 49ers. And he wound
0: but that was still a good 8 years.
1: Yeah. So he wound up with Minnesota for the last couple years of his career. And the Raiders in between. This is because you have three titles in your back pocket with the 49ers.
0: Probably in that 1,000. I think he's the only guy to ever do a 1,000. That's probably some of it too. 1,000 yards receiving, 1,000 yards rushing.
1: He's the Troy Aikman of running backs.
0: Okay. That just said he won time. No. He was way more productive. He was a productive player.
1: I'm not saying he was. He wasn't, but.
0: Now, the yards per carry were.
1: He was surrounded by great players. So I understand why Roger Craig wasn't a featured part of the offense every year. But a total of, you add catching, receiving, a total of 73 touchdowns. He had a really good career, but this is not a Hall of Fame career.
0: No, it's that's why he got in with like. Kind of a veterans committee,
1: yeah,
0: I guess.
1: Roger Craig was a key component of a dynasty.
0: Yeah, I wouldn't typically make him a Hall of Famer. No, not what I would consider a Hall of Famer. I mean, he was, what made him different was, I mean, he ran the ball. He was, like I said, 3,000-yard rushing seasons, but it was 71 catches, 92 catches, 81 catches. And the average per catch were not huge. He was a high-volume touch guy. But I never thought he was really special. I mean, you have a decent point there. Adam Vinatieri, great kicker, very clutch. I get it. Another winner. Luke Kuechly was a tremendous linebacker. Shut his career down a little bit early due to some injury stuff. Was he worried about head trauma? Is that why he shut it down kind of early?
1: I don't remember if he was a concussion guy or not.
0: I feel like Luke shut it down early, if I remember. How many years did Luke Kuechly play?
1: Because yes, he retired because of his concerns about concussions.
0: Yeah, I think it was. He did have some concussions.
1: At 28 years old.
0: But Luke Kuechly, to show, you know, he got in at 28. Now, there have been other guys who have gotten it in football with shorter careers, but he was a first team. He was the AP Defensive Rookie of the Year. He was first team All Pro 5 times during his career. Second team the other 2 years. So he was unbelievable. Never had a tackle count less than 102, and that was just because he only played 10 games. He averaged 157 tackles a year. He was maybe the most instinctive linebacker I've ever seen. So a lot of fun to watch. You have Larry Fitzgerald, who – Larry was one of, you know, my dad got to know him well, and he and Larry, there's an autograph, Larry signed a picture with him and my dad and sent it to my dad when he retired. They had a really good relationship. They'd sit in the, when Larry would get treatment, my dad would go in there, they'd talk politics, they'd talk life, they'd, you know, so it was, he and Larry had a really good relationship, and he was very close to my mom, actually. Larry Fitzgerald was, and called when my mom passed and talked to my dad for a while. But he was just a tremendous – he's one of the guys that taught you do not have to be fast to be an elite wide receiver. I mean, famously, Jerry Rice ran a slow 40 time whenever he was coming out for the draft, but we know he played really fast. Larry Fitzgerald – he was not going to run by anybody, but his body control, his ability to win the ball in the air. When I do draft stuff, anytime you see a guy who has unbelievable body control and can win the ball when contested, the ultimate name you throw out there is Larry Fitzgerald. And he and Anquan Boldin had a special, those are two guys that couldn't run really. And he was just unbelievable. And then you have Drew Brees, and Drew Brees was number 3 of the big 3 during their era. He was a step below, at least in the way people perceive him, Peyton Manning and obviously Tom Brady. But Drew Brees statistically was there with those guys. Drew Brees in Sean Payton's offense was unbelievable. Of course, story, you know, he makes the Hall of Fame. He was the first pick of the second round in 2021. And then, in 2001. And then he is with the Chargers, and the Chargers get rid of him. The Chargers get rid of him because they draft Eli Manning. And he had an arm injury. He had a shoulder injury, if I remember correctly. He was hit while throwing, had a shoulder injury. As you obviously will know, Dell, he came in. The Miami Dolphins were looking at him as an option. Was it Nick Saban back then or no?
1: It was Nick Saban. It was going into Nick Saban's second year. He came in. Drew Brees was a priority, and the doctors had some concerns. And those concerns, I think Drew Brees told a story. I don't know if it was recently, but it became a thing again recently, where he talked about that thing. He thought he was going to Miami. Nick Saban was there. They're coming off a good first year as far as showing some progression. And he thought, I could join that team, and we can go do some things. And he felt the concern coming from the doctors, and that leaked into the decision makers. So they weren't really all in on Drew Brees. And then he goes to New Orleans. He was talking about he and his wife were in New Orleans, and they were driving the city that was ravaged by Katrina.
0: Yeah. So he was just driving through there.
1: Yeah. As they were meeting with the Saints, they were driving through the city and saw the damage that Katrina had left. And they were looking around going, is this the place we want to play? And then he said he felt something like, this is the place we need to be. And then the Saints rewarded that feeling with being all in on him. And the rest is history. The Dolphins have struggled to find a quarterback since.
0: Well, you had a pretty good one that year.
1: Dante Culpepper.
0: Remember how many great touchdowns he threw to Randy Moss?
1: Yeah, that knee never really recovered. And then he went someplace else, came down to Miami and led a victory and kept pointing to his knee after every play he made.
0: So it was the knee was the concern for him.
1: And the thought,
0: not the shoulder.
1: And the thought at the time was, well, Drew Brees has a shoulder injury. You can't have a quarterback with a shoulder injury. You'd rather have one with a knee injury. So they went with Culpepper instead.
0: Oh, and Drew was pointing at the knee?
1: No. Culpepper. I'm saying Culpepper left Miami, came back.
0: And he came back. Didn't seem like Drew Brees.
1: No.
0: Energy to taunt the team.
1: The guy who puts noise-canceling headphones on his son to protect his ears was not taunting.
0: Yes.
1: But Drew Brees, of course, went on to do great things. I think
0: never too early to protect your ears, Dale. Do you wear, when you go to some of your goth concerts, do you put anything in your ears?
1: I don't go to goth concerts. Another added element to the Dolphins story, I believe Danny Cannell's dad was the team doctor. Yes, that Danny Cannell.
0: Hmm. You know whose dad?
1: Or one of the team doctors.
0: You know whose dad used to be the team doctor for the New Orleans Saints, may still be, is Rhett Lewis from the NFL Network, formerly Rhett Kleinschmidt. So he changed his name for TV. Like
1: Rhett people, Kleinschmidt.
0: That's his real name.
1: Why are you revealing the man's government name?
0: Come on. I'm taking off his wrestling mask. I use his full government.
1: I hope Rhett
0: took the wrestling mask off. Look who it is.
1: I hope Rhett treats you like Clay treated KD.
0: Well,
1: keep your
0: German name Kleinschmidt, and this won't be a problem. I won't have to out you as a German.
1: So you're very proud of your German heritage.
0: I didn't change my name to Lance Davis.
1: You don't want people obscuring their German heritage.
0: I didn't name myself Lance Davis, did I?
1: No, you didn't. Mm-hmm. You're still Lance Zierlein.
0: I'm not really. I actually it's just
1: somehow, some way, he that name Zierlein is the least. Are the less famous Zierlein in football circles somehow.
0: Yeah, and the other one spelled
1: because,
0: it weird.
1: Yeah, it's spelled
0: Legatron.
1: Yeah, but there's Greg who's somehow of all the things he could. You would think the guy who works at NFL Network would have the most famous Zierlein name. Turns out it's a kicker.
2: Yeah, he made a couple 60-yard kicks.
1: Yeah,
2: that's
0: he did, and then he just fell completely Legatron. Off the earth.
2: Yeah,
0: nickname Legatron was one of the great nicknames, and now. Aubrey and Cam Little, and to a little lesser extent, Kymie Fairbairn.
1: They laugh banger. At Legatron.
0: They have lapped him. But Drew Brees, a little side note, Drew Brees appeared on the bench with me and John at 6'10 in 1999 when he was at Purdue. I just, as a huge college football fan, I said, let me reach out to Purdue and see if I can get Drew Brees, because, you know, we didn't have, we

0: he's going into his senior year of Purdue on the show. Just kind of a random, just another Hall of Famer joining mm-hmm. two other Hall of
1: Wasn't
0: Famers.
1: Wasn't that the era of quarterbacks who the big Texas schools didn't think yes. highly of leaving, and they go on to do great
0: yes,
1: things in other
0: there
1: places?
0: Were, yes, that was one. That was the one that got away. Austin wanted nothing to do with them. And A&M was out because he had a knee actually coming out of high school. A&M was like, I don't know. We're going to weaken. I think he had an ACL. It's just something like that his senior year. And so A&M passed on him. And they were looking at him. And I think they had offered him and maybe rescinded. So Drew Brees left. Austin wouldn't even give him the time.
1: Damn, his father played ball at A&M basketball.
0: Is that what it is?
1: Yeah.
0: Because I knew he wanted to be an Aggie. Longhorns didn't want him. Now he's in the Hall of Fame. Chris Sims also does TV where he buttons up his shirt real high.
2: I was going to say.
0: He was a Longhorn, so that's kind of.
2: Yeah, we had Chris Sims and Major Applewhite. We're good.
0: You did. Well, with one of those.
2: You want Texas to recruit every 5'10" quarterback that comes out of.
1: All right,
0: actually,
1: Mac.
0: Actually, you're right.
1: All right, Mac.
0: That's
1: relax.
0: That was around the same time that 99 would have been Major, would have probably just made it in, or maybe.
2: Yeah, it was early Major. Yeah.
0: Yeah, and then the great Chris Sims came in.
1: But Major got
0: changed
1: there.
0: Everything.
1: But Drew Brees, 97. You could have had him before Major, right?
0: Drew Brees came in. Yeah, he came in 97.
2: I was kind of thinking 01
0: that's right.
2: draft. Yeah, yeah. No,
0: that's
2: so
0: right. I had him before his senior year, after 99, so it would have been maybe early 2000s. All right, let's break it real quick. I think we got Longhorn Scott on the line, so we will talk about Drew Brees. Let me get him now just because it's
1: – You want to butcher
0: well,
1: break
0: it's timely.
1: Early? That no, it's
0: yeah,
1: not.
0: Yeah, it's
1: you,
0: timely.
1: Timely would be going to break.
0: We're talking about the
1: well,
0: issue
1: no,
0: of Drew
1: timely
0: Brees.
1: Is going timely. To break.
0: And let's see if he remembers it differently, although Drew Brees has already said the Longhorns didn't have an interest in him. But go ahead. What's up, Longhorn Scott?
3: So, yeah, no, John Makovic had no interest. And you're right, A&M did too. His parents both went to A&M and were athletes there, in short. But so back in 1993, I think it was the summer between my sophomore year of college and my junior year, and I went to work as a camp counselor out at Camp Champions on Lake LBJ, and great place. Tell you, a lot of sort of noteworthy families sent their kids there. Willie Nelson's, I guess, third round of kids were there. Jerry Jeff Walker, the Zales Jewelry Store family. One of the kids that was on the dinosaur show, the purple dinosaur, whatever.
0: Barney?
3: I love you, you love me. Anyway.
0: Barney.
3: Yeah, yeah. One of the kids that was on that show. Anyway, so in 93, though, I get assigned to this cabin of 14-year-old kids, and they're all from Austin, Westlake, and one of them is Drew Brees. And so thing is the guy was just a phenomenal kid. His younger brother went there too, Reed, and Reed was in my cabin about 3 years later. But in 93 and 94, both two summers in a row, I had Reed, or Drew, and all the other guys from his grade. And, you know, you could tell he was a good athlete, but he had not played organized football until his freshman year of high school. And that summer, I said, hey, buddy, see that odd-shaped brown ball there? Why don't you grab that? Come with me. I'm going to show you how to throw it. Okay, that may not have happened, but
0: yeah,
3: nonetheless,
0: it
3: was interesting, but great kid. Big family, obviously, kind of side stories with all that, but for another day. But no, Makovic didn't want him, but you're right, Yagi's didn't want him. It is what it is. Everyone likes to roast people for not taking players. There's always a lot of dynamics for why that works out. But to say the least, him going up to play for Tepper up at Purdue turned out to be a pretty darn good scenario. It worked out pretty well for him. Yeah. So that's it. No trash talk today, boys, but it's coming.
0: All right. I'm sure it's coming. Yeah, it was Joe Tiller. And Tiller was famous for bringing a passing offense into the Big Ten. Big Ten was like, what in the hell is this nonsense? And, Aggies did want him until his senior year where he got hurt. And then they're like, beat it, Drew. Go to Purdue. And now he's in the Hall of Fame. All right. 7:20. We come back. Chauncey Gardner-Johnson's trash talking, not the players, but the front office. He was asked a question. He had some things to say. And Nick Caserio joined Rich Eisen on the Rich Eisen Show, which you can hear right here on this radio station after Dell and Sean are done at noon. And he had some, and he had some comments as well. We'll let you.
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2: All right, we have a listener appreciation party giveaway coming up in the 8 o'clock hour. And the 9 o'clock hour, Mike Sando from The Athletic is going to join me and Dell to talk about his quarterback tier list. As you know, as you may know, if you've read it or been listening to the show, as we've discussed it, he had 50 different NFL coaches, former head coaches, general managers, former general managers, offensive coordinators, and defense coordinators, and he surveyed them. And he gave them a chance to vote for tier one, tier two, tier three, or tier four. Tier one is you win because of this guy. This guy can carry a team, blah, blah, blah. Tier two is sometimes the guy can do it, you know, and so forth. And, after his rookie year, CJ Stroud ended up in tier one. The next year he ended up in, after his second year, before last year, he ended up in tier two. And then this year, he's fallen another tier to tier three. So a majority of the votes, a high majority, that's like 37 of the votes, or maybe more, I think 38, had him in tier three. Not a great tier. The 20th, kind of an average starting quarterback, if you will. So that's the 20th ranked quarterback. And these are league people. These are people who are currently or have done it in the league recently. And they don't love what they've seen from CJ. We've talked about this ad nauseum. Yesterday, Nick Caserio for the first time was with Rich Eisen, and the topic came up about contract and CJ Stroud. Listen to this and see if this changes your thoughts about what may or may not happen with the Texans and CJ Stroud before the end of the year.
3: C.J. Stroud is now in a position to get a contract extension. Where are you on that front?
4: Yeah, I mentioned this in kind of my introductory press conference here in training camp. I'd say, you know, we've had some productive discussions over the course of the spring here. I think C.J., you know, his first 3 years, he's done a really good job for us. D'Amico and I have both talked about this. We're glad he's our quarterback. And we understand there's a business side of football. So I'd say we're working through that. But, I mean, overall, like I said, we've had productive conversations with his representatives. So my sense is we'll work through it here during the course of training camp. And if an agreement comes to fruition, great. If it doesn't, you know, we kind of understand where we are moving forward. But, you know, CJ's, I mean, I've said this on some different shows, but he had his best off season. I'd say he's having one of his better training camps as well. And I think you're seeing a growth and a maturation and development of a player, which you see throughout the course of their career. So, I mean, sometimes we lose track of, in his particular case, he's still a young player. I mean, he's played three seasons going into his fourth season, but every year you kind of start over. And, you know, we're working through training camp right now, but I mean, overall, CJ has done everything that we've asked him to do. You know, there's a business component of this, and that's something that, you know, that's part of, in the end, my responsibility and my job, and, you know, we'll work through it here and see and see what happens here moving forward.
2: Oh. Now, anything stand out that you don't already know, Dell?
5: No, I got to admit, halfway in, Nick just saying stuff, I'm out of here.
2: It's fair. That's fair.
5: I heard it, like they'd love to get something done, and if not, they're fine with that.
2: You knew he's not going to come with some banger in the middle of there where he's like, but, you know, we're getting close, and stay tuned. It was nothing like that. Nick said exactly what you think he's going to say. he did it on a national level. I will say, talking to people who are at camp on a regular basis, and I saw him when I was there last Saturday. I can only go see practice on Saturday. CJ has played better. Like, CJ has been noticeably sharper, much more consistent. The offense in general has been much more consistent against the defense. So in year two in Nick Caley's offense and with some new players in tow, the offense is already way ahead of where they were last year and much more competitive against what is considered an elite defense. So I think that's something to keep your eye on. Chauncey Gardner-Johnson, speaking of Nick Caserio, you guys remember Chauncey Gardner-Johnson. He had a little sip of iced coffee with some oat milk and one packet of Splenda when he was here. And You know, he has a hard time staying in any place more than a year. He's not really – teams don't seem to like him a lot, per se. And he was asked – he's with Buffalo now. And he was asked about week one going in to see his old friends with the Houston Texans. He talked about the players a little bit, who he doesn't seem to have any problems with at all. But the front office is another matter.
6: I'm glad you asked about that Texas shit. You got me pissed now.
7: I'm sorry.
6: Appreciate you.
7: Is that a good thing?
6: That's a great thing.
7: Okay, what happened? You said there were lies, like the way things ended.
6: Y'all still ain't got no confirmed real story from what really happened. Let's talk about that.
7: You want to talk about it?
6: I'm like, well, where's the real story? What did I really do?
7: They released you in September after you had, I think, a leg injury in August, right?
6: They released me because I wasn't dealing with the team and I didn't fit well. Well, why the hell didn't the coach woke up about it?
7: On the field or off the field, they say you didn't fit well.
6: After the loss to the Jacksonville Jaguars, they said I didn't fit well. And we was already starting 0-3, so how can it possibly be on one person?
7: So now you're going to be fired up week one. I'm feeling it.
6: Nah, Josh will handle it up and the defense will handle it up, so we'll do what we got to do. I mean, that's a good team. I'm not putting nothing past them. It's just the situation, that how they handled me, and it just wasn't respectful. So as a grown man, I feel like when you see me, you see me.
2: Okay. One of the things supposedly was he had a horrific defensive play and he was struggling picking up the defense, some of the responsibilities and coverage. That was what I heard from a pretty good source, that coverage responsibilities were a big part of it, were a problem. But also that he is an abrasive guy. At the end of the day, he wasn't a D'Amico guy. I mean, he's just not. You're either on board and you're all for one, one for all, you're part of the team, or you got your own thing going on. And if you got your own thing going on, if you're going to be an independent contractor, I wouldn't look for D'Amico Ryans to lock in on you, especially if you can't cover.
5: Well, you'll see him when he sees you.
2: Yeah.
5: Okay. Don't worry about it. You, along with all the other disrespectful Texans affiliates, surrogates, will see him when you see him.
8: Josh Allen will handle that.
5: Yeah, you heard
8: him. He'll handle the Texans like he always does.
5: Yeah.
2: Will he handle them in Houston?
5: Josh and the defense He's will handle it. Don't worry about it.
2: Will you? Okay.
5: That's what he said.
2: I'm looking forward to this. I mean, are they still the favorite? The Buffalo Bills are still.
5: I bet you they are.
2: The Buffalo Bills are still, last I saw, they were 1.5-point favorite. As I look it up right now, in this day and age, as John would say, we look at Super Bowl divisions. Nope. I don't have it right now, but I'll look it up. But I'm sure they're still the favorite over the Texans in what I believe to be one of the worst point spreads that I've ever seen in a week one game. There's no reason the Texans should not
5: They remain a 1.5-point favorite.
2: Yeah, Texans should be a 2-point favorite, but we'll see. We'll see the line move closer to the game. As word starts to leak out how good CJ looks, as I get that word out there more, this number will move.
5: Mm-hmm.
2: As the truth starts to surface about CJ having a great offseason. And Nick Cassero, I'm surprised he didn't kind of manipulate the market there on Rich Eisen's show saying CJ's had one of his best offseasons.
5: Then why aren't they giving him $58 million?
2: It's not that good.
5: Oh.
2: Not that good.
5: Oh, got it. Got it.
8: Yeah, that Trevor Lawrence.
2: I mean, it's good, not that good. By the way, interesting. I'm looking at another site right now that has the Houston Texans -0.5, which I don't usually see that point spread, but the Houston Texans are -0.5 just in case there's a tie. So I'm already seeing the line has moved towards the Texans' favor.
5: FanDuel says FanDuel says we're not moving that far. Despite how great CJ's offseason has been.
2: And they're still 1.5?
5: Yeah.
2: That's failing FanDuel. They failed to hit their earnings potential.
5: Failing FanDuel?
2: Yeah. They failed to hit their earnings numbers also. So their stock, like DraftKings, went down. I'm sure prediction markets have something to do with it. 7:33. We break it right here. The Houston Astros will jump into the Astros a little bit. I also saw the Odyssey.
5: You said you had a problem with Helen of Troy?
2: Yeah. Scarred face.
5: Oh, John, that's what you have.
2: Why do I see John Bernthal? All that stuff, like,
5: you mean Menelaus?
2: I kid, Helen of Troy. This isn't what happened. And then the song of the sirens. Did they even get authentic sirens? Like, what are y'all, just watch a movie. Oh. Why are y'all crying about
5: authentic
2: everything?
5: Authentic sirens.
2: Yeah. You like, gotta know that they were the like, real sirens.
8: Actually drive people insane in the movie theater.
2: Yeah. Like, are they real sirens? Like the ones they have to historically had? Was the Cyclops, was that a real, like the times of the Cyclops, was that historically accurate? The Cyclops, was he even historically accurate? Who played the Cyclops? I had to worry about who was cast as a Cyclops. Luckily he was cast properly, but, yeah, that was a long movie. It was good. I'll give my thoughts on it coming up in a second. I like to see movies about 3 weeks after they come out and then give my opinion.
5: Everyone's already talking about it. Next week, I'm going to talk about
2: Spider-Man next week.
5: Cool.
2: Midway through the film, I said, is Temeculus or whatever his name was, is that Tom Hardy? Tom Holland? Yeah, Tom. I might have said Hardy, actually.
5: No, it is not Tom Hardy.
8: Definitely not.
2: I know who the psychopath Tom Hardy is. I did say Tom Holland, I think. And my wife goes, yes, what? And she doesn't even watch shows. Like, she has no pop culture reference at all. And she goes, yes, how did you not know that? I said, I don't know. I just know he's a weaselly little English guy. Well, he's not weaselly.
5: Temelicus,
2: we like him.
5: Not Temeculus or whatever you said.
2: What's his name?
5: Temeculus. Temeculus.
2: Yeah.
5: of Temecula.
2: Yeah, of Temecula in California. That's where I got that from.
8: Fought about Kobe.
5: Yeah.
2: Yeah. I'll get my thoughts here in a second. 736 here. If you guys want to jump in, 713-780-3776. Let's talk about Dr. Michael Kaplan, the king of the balloon sinuplasty, the nasal procedure. And my son and I talked about it. He's going to come back from school sometime in November and have it done. Well, he's not in school. He's just working on a football program, but he is going to, he's going to come back and have the procedure done. This has been a big issue for him that's lasted a long time. And I didn't know about this procedure until I spoke with Dr. Kaplan at a lunch and I said, hey, I want to come in and get the scan of my nasal cavity and see what it looks like. And I got to see it. It doesn't take long for them to scan it. I got to see the results and it wasn't great. There's a lot, but some people have it way worse than I do. And when you get the sinus, when your cavities are packed, the back of your cavities are packed, it can cause headaches. It can cause constant pressure. It can cause a ringing in the ears. Just your overall ability to take in breath is through the nasal passages and smell and things like that. It can really be impacted. And he went in, cleaned that up for me with the balloon sinuplasty. He's one of the pioneers in this procedure, and it changed everything. On a daily basis, I wake up now, and everything is clear. 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It's an outpatient procedure. 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
2: 7:40 here on ESPN. I'm sorry, 7:42 here on ESPN 97.5. So, look at a quicker segment. I saw The Odyssey for the first time. For some reason, it got started late in the theater, and then the lead up, I guess it was like 25 minutes. We're now up to 25 minutes of pre-movie stuff going on. And comfortable recliner seats in that the spot off of Westheimer, the Regal. Not a lot of people in the theater, so it was nice. That's kind of how I like to do things. And
3: IMAX?
2: No, those were filled up.
3: Oh, yeah.
2: That's probably why I didn't have a lot of people in mind. Those were filled up. Man, the difference in price, they were like 33 a pop, 34 a pop, and the other ones were 15, I think. It was more than double the price. And I wanted to see it in IMAX.
3: Well, because I don't think IMAX gets matinee prices or something like that.
2: No, they don't.
3: Yeah.
2: Well, none of these prices.
3: Oh, really?
2: I don't think. It didn't say they were. Maybe they were, but I can tell you the 33 definitely was not a matinee price. So I looked at it at Marquee Entertainment Center on I-10, and then this, you could forget it. Seeing those seats were all sold. Is that how you saw it, Sean?
3: Yeah, I saw it the Thursday.
2: How many times have you seen it? Just once?
3: Twice.
2: Okay, did you see it in that format both times?
3: I saw, IMAX both times. Not the full 70 millimeter. I didn't drive to Dallas.
2: Well, so, no. Yeah, no. Where did you see it, Dale? On a regular?
4: I saw it on what they called their XL screen at AMC, not IMAX. I may have seen maybe one movie in IMAX. It's not the draw that for me that it is for others.
2: Well, I'm curious if it's that big a difference. My son said he saw it in both, and he didn't think it was worth paying the extra. Like, it wasn't worth breaking my neck to try to sit in a crowded theater in the front of
3: People are being a little unreasonable with the, like, especially the 70 millimeter IMAX, where it's like in London, it's completely sold out until like September. I'm like, all right, guys, it's not that big of a deal, guys.
2: Yeah, come on. Come on, you don't have to fight Odysseus.
3: Yeah.
2: This is not, what do you think this is going to do for you? I thought it was a good movie.
4: I want to smell the cheese from the tunnel, the cave of the Cyclops. That's why I want to go to IMAX.
3: Heard good things about that cheese.
4: Yeah.
2: So, where do you rank it with Christopher Nolan movies? For me, and I'm trying to think, you have which is the Batman he did? It was really good.
3: He did Batman Begins, Dark Knight, Dark Knight Rises.
2: Okay. He did the entire trilogy?
4: Yeah, it was his trilogy.
2: Okay. Well, he was...
3: Dark Knight's the one that's like...
2: But Dark Knight was really... That was really good.
4: The Joker.
2: Yeah, people. That was really, really good. Inception. I liked Inception. I needed to see it the second time to catch up with some of the things because I'm ADD. I didn't love the one with Denzel Washington's son in it. It was okay.
3: Tenet.
2: Yeah, Tenet. It was okay. What else am I missing?
3: Prestige.
4: Memento.
3: Memento.
2: Oh, Prestige. That's right. Now, I loved Memento. Memento must have been his first one.
4: I think it was early. I don't know if it was his first one. But
3: maybe his first big
2: Memento
3: one.
2: Was when my wife and I were dating. And we saw, so that was way back in the day, but it was.
4: Did you promise that you'd go on a killing spree for her if she wound up dead?
3: Even if I did.
4: Even if you did it? Or maybe didn't do it? Who knows?
2: No, I didn't. Okay. I didn't promise that, and I didn't. I have no tattoos. Also,
4: okay,
3: yeah,
2: but
3: yeah,
2: I am
3: too
2: also.
3: Forgetful.
2: I am also forgetful.
4: He should get the tattoo.
2: I am. I am somebody who probably needs to tattoo stuff just to be able to remember, like Guy Pearce. And I saw Guy Pearce. Well, interestingly enough, there's a Guy Pearce movie that was featured before the show. I thought this was probably his best movie of all of them. I know you nerds are going to say Dark. I know you're going to say Dark Knight because you're contractually forced to say it.
4: Wow.
2: You're contractually forced to say Dark Knight. Just
4: I didn't
2: say it.
4: Sign
2: say
4: anything.
2: Dark Knight.
4: I didn't sign anything.
2: Say
4: to
2: Dark,
4: say
2: Dark Knight.
4: I don't have to say Dark Knight.
2: Say Dark Knight.
4: I like the Prestige. How about that?
2: You're trying to be
4: no.
2: a hipster. You're trying to be a
4: I'm not Raheel. You think I'm Raheel. I'm not Raheel.
2: Hugh Jackman?
4: Yeah.
2: You're trying to be a hipster.
4: No, I'm
2: Sean,
4: not.
2: Sean, let me get a real answer from you. You're a Dark Knighter.
3: Yeah,
2: I actually like.
3: I mean,
2: I was
3: also 13 years old when one of the best Batman movies ever came out. That's like the strike zone for that.
2: That's true. But I'd like. Do you like
3: flips
2: this second?
3: He flips a truck in
2: do
3: that
2: Do you
3: movie.
2: Like this second?
3: Yeah, this and Oppenheimer. I probably need a.
2: Oppenheimer was a good movie.
3: Yeah, I kind of think he's peaking right now with, and obviously he's like very focused on one thing.
2: That's why I like Christopher Nolan movies. There's edge to all of his movies. Like every movie has some edge to it. He does like to mess around with the timelines.
3: Yeah, which he does in this one.
4: Deadwise.
2: Yeah.
4: He loves a dead wife.
3: Loves a dead wife.
2: I didn't think about that.
4: We mentioned Memento.
3: Yeah.
4: The Prestige features a dead.
2: Oppenheimer.
4: I don't know if she's a wife, but she's a dead significant other.
3: His side chick dies in Oppenheimer. Florence Pugh, R.I.P.
4: Yeah. Inception.
3: In the bathtub.
4: There's an Inception.
2: Was there a dead wife in Inception? There's no dead wife. Leo, though.
4: Leo's hunting.
3: Cotillard.
2: There's nothing he could do about the Odyssey. It's already been written. There's nothing he couldn't.
3: Yeah, no, it's well established. Penelope was alive.
2: Yeah, he couldn't.
4: But he thought about killing her.
3: Yeah, he's like,
4: how do I make
2: what
4: this work?
2: What can we do?
4: Is there a translation where you can kind of think she's dead?
2: Is there something where we somehow he drinks poison? And like, no, that's Shakespeare. You're not going to be able to do this. Shakespeare's the one where he kills off all the people at the end. I don't want a spoiler. Whoa. Spoiler alert.
3: We already kind of spoiled the Odyssey too.
2: Yeah. Sorry, guys. The wife lives in this one. But does Odysseus? I guess we'll see. Matt Damon did. He pulled it off though in that role. I wasn't sure if Matt Damon would pull it off. I mean, I figured he would.
4: One of the great American actors.
2: Yeah, he doesn't really miss very often. Is he really one of the great American actors?
4: Think about it. He's competing against a lot of non-Americans as far as Hollywood stars go.
2: An astonishing amount of non-Americans.
4: He is one of the best American actors of
2: your boy Tom Holland, not from here, but speaking like he just the problem I told you yesterday. This is ridiculous that we just can't cast more American actors. That Tom Holland has to come in, take our women. Zendaya,
4: she's one of our women.
2: She's not English.
4: She ain't one of yours.
2: She's American. Yeah, she's USA.
4: No,
2: USA.
4: No, she's country first. No. You should go.
2: She's not one of yours all the way either, Dale. You can't take that claim. You can't claim Zendaya all the way.
4: First of all, as a person who respects women, we don't own them.
2: She's one of Steph Curry's.
4: But if we... No.
2: Oh, no, actually, she's not.
4: No.
2: I can't remember what her heritage is.
4: Doesn't matter.
2: But it's not your heritage. You don't get a claimer. She's not one of yours.
4: You certainly don't.
2: Yes, I do. No. As an American.
4: No.
2: If there was an Olympics for actresses, she'd be USA. So I would... I assume.
4: Sorry.
2: So yes, I can claim her.
4: She's one of mine. Have you seen yourself in a mirror?
2: Yeah, she's one of mine.
4: I would tell you to stop saying. I'm going to tell you stop saying that.
2: Zendaya is one of mine.
4: Ooh.
2: So is
4: who?
2: Well,
4: Go on.
2: Not Tom Holland.
4: Go on.
2: Not Tom Hardy. Not Matt Damon. One of us.
4: Well, more so than Zendaya.
2: No. Where was she born? Somewhere in California.
4: Doesn't matter.
2: Probably.
4: You know what you shouldn't do? Say a black woman is one of yours.
2: You know, he likes to take everything and try to bring it into.
4: I'm trying to help him, and he
2: likes
4: going.
2: To bring it into. An
4: I'm trying to help you.
2: He likes to take it into an uncomfortable conversation.
4: I keep saying you shouldn't say it.
2: Oakland, California. Nothing's more American than Oakland, California.
4: No, I didn't. I wasn't
2: all American.
4: I wasn't
2: West Coast
4: confused about her towns. Nationality. I didn't think, well, maybe she's from Mozambique. I know where she's an American. I'm just saying, you should stop.
2: Her parents, Claire Sturmer, German. I'm going to look up her mom.
4: Her mom is white.
2: I know, but I want to see that she's actually from Germany.
4: Germany? You think if she's born in Dusseldorf?
2: Oh, if she's from Germany, one of us.
3: Just send papers, please, on Zendaya's
2: mom? I'm not going to ask for papers.
4: Well, you sound like you are.
2: Do you have your papers? I'm not going to ask for her papers. I'm just going to
5: Ich bitte für ein Klon und ein Stein.
3: Let's see.
2: Yeah. No, we got a W there. That last name
3: is German.
2: You and
3: Schweinsteiger got W.
2: That last name is
4: Thomas
2: German.
4: Thomas Müller and him
2: got a
4: W.
2: Klaus Stürmer.
4: As big as your World Cup win in 2014.
2: So she's one of me. And she's not, although her dad's.
4: Her dad's what?
2: Her dad's
3: I'm just going to say probably not German.
4: No.
2: Her dad's name, interesting.
4: He's got
2: enough,
4: roots in Nigeria, his dad.
2: Yeah.
4: Her wow. dad.
2: Hazimbe Ajumu Coleman. But the Coleman at the end kind of threw you off a little bit there.
4: Well, her dad has roots in Nigeria, so.
2: Yeah. Okay. She belongs to this room.
4: I don't like
2: me and Dell. She belongs.
4: I'm not co-signing
2: to this room.
4: I'm just telling anyone who's listening, not co-signing.
2: Zendaya belongs to this room.
4: Nope.
2: Me and Dell specific.
4: Nope.
2: Heritage.
4: Nope. Not what? Heritage. Mm-hmm. Nah. This Sean and you can have this conversation. I'm out.
2: Nope. Dell, she's both of ours.
4: No, she's
2: not.
4: She's,
2: literally.
3: She's not one of mine.
2: She's literally.
4: I have already said ownership.
3: I'm okay being excluded on this.
4: Big surprises into ownership of people. Mm.
2: Raheel says, y'all's lists are embarrassing. Top five.
4: I didn't even make a list. I just picked one.
2: He said top five. Oh, yeah, he did Interstellar, too. Raheel's big in Interstellar. I liked it. I didn't love it. I'd put that like fifth. He said Interstellar 1, Dark Knight 2, Inception 3, Prestige 4, Odyssey 5. Odyssey's higher than that.
4: It's one man's list. You can have your own list.
2: Well, it's just list is wrong. But, and I would also put, and I'm sorry, I'm not putting Prestige in there. I'm putting Memento in there.
4: That's fine.
2: There we go.
4: No one's going to argue with you.
2: Clean that up for everybody.
4: I'm glad we figured things out. Raheel's list is invalid because you don't value his opinion, and you think you own Zendaya.
2: I'm going to give, when we come back, I'm going to give Sean some really good news.
4: About the Longhorns?
3: About someone I own?
4: Oh, do you own someone too?
3: Did you go digging through the records?
2: Did you pay money to Texas?
3: Yes. Yes,
2: okay,
3: I did.
2: Then I would say you have some ownership.
3: Okay.
2: You can put the sticker on your car and everything. Do they hit you up for Texas exes? Do they try to make you give them more money?
3: I hit unsubscribe every time I can.
2: Yeah, you have to. Hey, Sean, I was wondering, could you maybe give Texas some money? We're a little light. Can you give us some money? No, Texas, I can't give you money. Tulane sends me stuff. I'm like, I didn't even finish at your school. Stop calling me an alumni. Stop trying to get me to give you money, unless you want to give me an honorary doctorate. And then in that case, I'll kick in 500.
3: Doctor's Aunt Lance.
2: I'll kick in 500 if I can be doctor. And that's only so I can say it during the radio show that I'm a doctor. Trust me, I'm a doctor. And John say Dr. Zerline, that's the only reason
4: make,
2: I would do that.
4: You would never make me
2: if
4: say
2: I had
4: that.
2: An honorary doctor, I would you have to call people sir.
4: No, you don't.
2: If they're knights, you have to call them sirs and doctors.
4: I don't have to call some dude.
2: If I get a doctorate.
4: I don't have to call someone from England sir because.
2: If you do, that's the rule.
4: Or what?
2: If you're English, you do.
4: I think we fought a war over not having listened to
2: English. If you're English, you have to call sir.
4: I'm not English.
2: I know, but if you're American, you have to call somebody a doctor.
4: That's not the same. No, I don't.
2: Yes, I do. If Wharton County Junior College were to give me a doctorate, or Austin County, or Austin ACC, then you'd still have to call me Dr. Zerline.
4: I would not, though.
2: You have to. If somebody has a doctorate
4: there's
2: in their
4: no
2: name,
4: rule that says that. There's no rule that says I have to. You don't have to.
2: I'm just telling you, if you're a school and you want to give me a doctorate, please do, so I can force him and John to call me Dr. Zerline on the show.
4: You can't force any of us to do that. It's not happening.
2: If it's on there, you have to say it.
4: I feel like you should try it.
2: I say your last name. I say your last name properly.
4: No, you don't.
2: I don't. It never comes up. But when I do, I say Olalea now.
4: Yeah, that's
2: out of respect. You should say Dr. Zer. I mean, if I get
3: and that's hypothetically, if you were to get a
2: when and if I get this doctor,
4: and that's the rub. I don't respect you, so I won't do it.
2: No, that's
4: there's a difference.
2: We'll call HRMP. I want to talk about HRMP.
4: That's not your.
2: If you want to sick HRMP on some of your people that aren't respecting your,
4: why are you? Well, I guess you want to give them free stuff. You can, but that.
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10: I already bought it.
9: Are we going up there to pick it up?
10: As soon as you call the airlines.
9: Danny, this sounds like it could be exciting.
10: Clara, this is definitely exciting.
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0: So if he makes it back from Canada, he makes it back. If he doesn't, he doesn't. And we do have the Astros back in action tonight. And that's going to be fun to watch. They're not as hot as the – they play better baseball. They're not as hot as the Boston Red Sox. Have you seen what Boston's doing? Have you paid attention to right before the break and then after the All-Star break?
1: Yeah, and they're doing it by coming from behind in all these games.
0: A ton. They've scored in the ninth inning in five straight games. It's like a major league record. They are 26-3 over their last 29. 26-3. That includes a 15-game win streak that started before the All-Star break and carried on after the All-Star break. And they're in the midst of an 8-game winning streak. So they've had a 15 and 8-game winning streak during their 26-3.
1: You know, people are funny with their numbers because John saw the stat that the Astros have the best record since like May 20th, and that's something he's mentioned several times. Meanwhile, you've got a team who's won 26 out of 29 baseball games.
0: I know.
1: That might be the one number you pay attention to in terms of who's hot.
2: They're bad in May, though.
1: Who's hot and who's not.
0: But they're also third in their division. I mean, that's a real baseball division.
1: Yeah.
0: It's not like our division. Yeah. But
2: And again, Boston was so bad.
1: And just the point.
0: They were terrible. They're still 28-29 at home to this day after going 26-3.
1: Great on the road.
0: But they are great on the road. Man, 35-22.
1: Speaking to a real baseball division, the Astros, one of the hotter teams in baseball, just lost 2 out of 3 to the last place team in that division.
0: Yeah.
2: AL East. Oh,
0: to the East, yeah.
1: SEC, AL East.
0: Yeah.
2: we're fighting for the automatic qualifiers.
1: Madison, is that who we are?
2: Yeah, Tulane.
0: We're automatic qualifying for the tournament, potentially. 59-57 right now. They're still a game and a half ahead of the Texas Rangers, who have won a couple in a row. So the Astros back in action against the Padres. They're at the Padres tonight, and that game, I want to make sure it's on. It's a regular game. You'll be able to watch it as you regularly do.
2: Sunday is Sunday Night Baseball.
0: Sunday Night Baseball, NBC. Yeah. We got that going on at 7:20. Renell Blanco against Shane Ray today. Not Shane, I'm sorry. Against Robbie Ray, not the former edge rusher from Missouri who kind of
1: the other one
0: flunked out.
1: It was
0: in the
1: Shane
0: NFL.
1: Ray and Michael Sam at the same time, right? Weren't they both on our team?
0: Yeah. And both of them are working Amazon now, I think. Then you have Peter Lambert, and then they don't know who they're going to go with on Sunday. TBD. They've currently got Christian Javier. The first game at San Francisco, then Wisniewski, and then Brown. So we'll see how they handle the third game of that series against the Padres. But it's Renell Blanco and Peter Lambert in your first two against the Padres. The Padres are right there with you. They're 60-56. They're third in the NL West. They're 9.5 games back in their particular division. So we'll see how this one rolls. You want to take 2 of 3. In San Diego, and then you're on the road against San Francisco. So you got 6 straight on the road on the West Coast swing, San Diego, and then San Francisco, and then you're back home against Seattle. So this 9-game stretch, all these stretches, every stretch we have, this is a big stretch. But, I mean, legitimately in this one, you're going on the road. If you can split out 3-3, chances are you're fine in this division. You just don't want any kind of disastrous. Even a 2-4, you're probably okay, but you'd rather, if you can get a 3-3 or 4-2, 4-2 is a killer for the rest of the division. A 3-3, you're probably fine. You can't have a disastrous run on the West Coast. You just don't want that to happen. But Seattle's not making any moves, and we'll see what the Rangers do. After that, Seattle comes to town, and then the Angels, and then the A's. Now, the Angels and A's, you have not done well against them combined, but on paper, that's very advantageous that they're coming to town here mid-August from the 18th through the 23rd. So something to keep an eye on, but there's still 3 more baseball series to go before that. The Hall of Fame game started, so NFL season's officially underway. You had the Panthers got beat, right? Cardinals won
1: 36-33. No. King led the game-winning drive.
0: Oh, the game-winning, that's right.
1: On the final play.
2: Like John Elway-ish scramble to the end zone.
1: Mm-hmm.
0: Yeah, some people, and that was my comp on him when I wrote him up, was John Elway, if John Elway played wide receiver somewhere, if he moved positions. So Haynes King is former Aggie, Haynes King, More Aggies making it in the league.
1: Is he an Aggie or a Yellow Jacket, really?
2: That's
0: doing big things.
2: Jimbo Fisher.
0: Jimbo Fisher Aggie.
2: Play for Jimbo Fisher. Go to the league. Mm-hmm. With some stops
0: quarterback
2: in between.
0: Okay. He's been known as a quarterback whisperer.
1: Yeah, Haynes King leaves Jimbo and finds his way at Georgia Tech.
0: Yeah, he did.
1: Quarterback whisperer.
0: Quarterback whisperer.
1: Brent Key.
0: And I was going to tell.
1: Is he at Georgia Tech? Is that the one? Yeah.
0: Brent Key is the one at Georgia Tech. I was going to tell Sean.
1: Pry and Key, I get the confused. Pry is the one who lost his job at Virginia Tech, but then got rehired as the defensive
2: just
1: coordinator.
2: Moved down the hall.
1: Yeah, he got fired.
0: Wait. He's at the same school?
1: Yes. Yeah. James Franklin.
2: Because he's a Franklin guy.
1: Yeah. He left Franklin to get the job, and then Franklin kept him after they fired him to hire Franklin.
0: And he kept them. That never happens.
1: No.
2: Not that quick. You know, like
1: at the
2: maybe
1: same
2: you
1: school.
2: Circle
1: you
2: don't want back from after the, a few years, but.
0: Yeah, it's hard to want to keep the guy, a guy who was at the previous regime, to keep him on staff, but he was also your regime.
2: Yeah.
0: He was with your staff previously, so hangs on to him. Texas. I told you I have some good news. So my son came to me 2 years ago, and he said, Dad, I found a guy off of social media that nobody's talking about. He hasn't played any high school football at all. This guy is unbelievable. His traits, his athleticism. I saw him at a camp. I saw one camp video of him on an Instagram. And so I went and did a deep dive on him, reached out to him on social media. And he's French, and he is in East Texas. And so my son just went to work on getting him into camp. He went to he got him into the Alabama camp. He was did a lot of work on him, Then he works in the football department of Alabama, works under the offensive line coach. And then the kid played a full year of football, and my son cut up all the tape and said, hey, Courtney, who's the GM and at the time Coach Cap, said, want to make sure you guys see this guy. This guy's going to be, has a chance to be special. And then Alex sent me I said, man, put your name on it. You keep talking about how this kid's going to be special and blah, blah, blah. I said, you need to go ahead and put your name on it. So he sent me a message. He said, okay. And he said he's going to be, he sent something saying, Ishmael Kamara is going to be a generational offensive lineman. And
2: G-word. Wow.
0: And now.
1: Coming from your family.
2: I know.
1: You don't like when people use that word.
0: I don't like generational. But I like that he. You know, I told him to put his name on something, and so he did it. And sure enough, he ends up becoming a 5-star. Alex said this pretty early. He ends up becoming a 5-star. I know Alex thought they had a really good shot at landing him at Alabama. He ends up going to Texas, but it's not just Ishmael Kamara. The Longhorns also land a very special running back in Landon Williams Callis from Randall High School. What is it called? Richmond Randall. It's from, what's his high school? It's here
1: Richmond
0: in
1: Richmond Randall.
0: Yeah, Richmond Randall. It's in the Fort Bend County area. He is the cousin, I believe, of Jaquizz Rogers.
1: Makes sense. He's 5'7".
0: Yeah, another smaller back. Yeah, that's true. Now, he has track speed. He's also a track runner with tremendous speed, where Quiz was more of a, 4.56 40 guy, not the fastest guy, could make you miss, could run with tremendous leverage. Landon Williams Callis is blazing fast, and Willie Fritz told me he has probably the greatest huddle highlight tapes that he's ever seen for a running back. And he is smaller. They list him at 5'8", 185. He's probably in the 190 area. He's going to get a little bit bigger. But I'm good friends with his agent/uncle. We've been good friends for a long time, and we were talking about him. And I talked to Rodney about how the process went down, because Rodney really studied all the offenses. Missouri was in the mix because of their running games and how they handle the running backs. Houston was in the mix, Texas A&M, Texas, and he ended up going to Texas. And so I think that Texas just picked up a couple of massive, massive yeses from two really good players. They're playing their senior year, obviously, this year And so they'll be in, they'll be at University of Texas next year.
1: Are these hard commits? Are we, can they be swayed?
0: I asked a question to Rodney. He goes,
2: my recruitment is closed.
1: Yeah.
0: He said, look, the phone is always, he said, I don't turn my phone, the ringer off or anything. He said, the ringer's on. He said, but you know, he's going to Texas. I said, okay. Well, let's, but Texas has the type of, and you know what one of the reasons was is because Sark, Rodney just really, he thought Sark had a great plan. Sark handles his running backs well. He allows his running backs to catch a ball in the backfield as well. He just thought that was a good landing spot for Williams Callis. But Landon made his own decision where he wanted to go. And, you know, he really liked Houston too. Houston was in the mix. They were up against it. There's some factors, obviously, for Houston are up against it. I don't fill up the stadium, unfortunately.
1: Well, they have a new policy in place that, particularly for the students, that tailgating is over for the students 30 minutes before kickoff. You guys just can't, they don't want the students just hanging out
0: like that.
1: Outside. We want you to end this thing. We're going to end it for you if you don't, and you got to come in to watch the team play. Because apparently some, and it's understandable, people just want to hang out and party.
0: Yeah.
1: They want to be at an event maybe as opposed to actually watching the game. So Houston is trying to find ways to get people in that building for what should be a good football team.
0: And that's crazy. It said you're going to be arrested, cuffed and arrested if you're out of there.
1: I did not see that.
0: You're still in the
2: they'll break
0: 17
2: the
0: minutes
2: clubs.
0: Before the game. Yeah.
1: I mean.
0: Water hoses.
1: The Houston campus police has a huge investment in German Shepherds now.
0: Yes. Get your ass in that stadium. So congratulations to your, for
2: thank you
0: guys who have
2: thank
0: never you. Played college football.
1: You're welcome, yet, Sean.
0: I'm just assuming they're going to be.
3: Texas is back, folks.
0: Is back, folks. Texas wins the national championship this year.
1: Hmm.
0: That's bad news for everybody. I'm just calling
1: you.
0: It right
1: is,
0: now.
1: Is that you, you. Backing up your boy, Josh? Josh has the.
0: Paint?
1: Yeah.
0: No, does he have the Longhorns?
1: He's got
0: winning?
1: The Horns beating the Canes in the final, in a title game.
0: No. Oh, I think Notre Dame's going
2: to
0: be really.
2: Tear apart 10 to noon.
1: No. Yeah.
0: Notre Dame's going to be.
1: If that was the game.
2: No. I mean, and yeah.
1: Sean, it's a real possibility.
0: Sean yeah. Mapes is out this week. He's on vacation this week.
1: Either that or him. One of us ain't showing up the week after the game.
2: Joe will have to like swap me and Brian maybe not Brian too.
1: He's a Texas guy too. Yeah. And AJ's filling AJ in just, for that. If Texas win, I'm going to need AJ to be the producer that
0: Texas
1: week.
0: Texas has a quarterback who should be better this year. You got good running backs. Probably the best left tackle in football. Very good wide receivers. Very good wide receivers. Wingo, Coleman.
1: They got no baby Jesus, though.
0: Defensively, no. You got your little slot receiver.
2: There's only one Jesus in Texas, Dell.
0: Vince Young?
2: The Lord. No.
0: Oh, okay.
2: Well, we're not committing blasphemy for a 17-year-old receiver.
1: I'm talking about South Florida. And there's maybe two Jesuses. One baby and then the man up top.
0: What's your guy's name? Corley?
1: Malachi Corley is the one who
0: no. Devontae gave up his number. Yeah,
1: who would ask for $1 million, and Devontae just asked.
0: And then he went right to Woody Johnson.
1: Hey,
0: said,
1: give me
0: that number. He goes, okay, give him the number.
1: So Corley,
0: you
1: lost.
0: Had a chance to get $17,000.
1: He tried to go for $1 million, didn't get it. It is Malachi Tony.
0: Malachi Tony.
1: Yes,
0: Malachi Tony. That's who the one you're blaspheming.
1: I didn't call him Malachi Baby Jesus. Tony. That's what the people love him. Call him that.
0: Oh, my guy Dusty, who's heavily involved in NIL and player representation. He said, I was at Miami earlier this week. The Canes are absolutely loaded. They'll beat Notre Dame by 2 scores.
1: They do have. That's
0: a foolhardy thing.
1: I think what you will see.
0: Although they do have a quarterback.
1: Is the offense will look more like the 2024 offense, not the Carson Beck offense that we saw last year.
2: Closer to Ward than Beck.
1: I mean, they're going to throw it around.
0: Throwing it more?
1: Yeah.
0: Okay. Well, with...
1: They brought in Cooper Barkate from Duke, who was Mensa's receiver. They got a couple other guys. I think you're going to see a more high-powered offense. They're going to look to put people away.
0: Notre Dame's got really... I like C.J. Card. Their secondary is phenomenal. Tay Johnson, I think, is the best safety that I was looking at safeties yesterday. I'm like, yeah, he's the best. And then some people think it's a kid out of Georgia. I don't. And then they probably have the best corner.
2: Yeah, a ridiculous corner.
0: Also, Leonard Moore, who's the best corner. But, yeah, there's some really good teams in college football this year. It should be a really good year. But I think the Longhorns have a lot. I just

0: Hey, what's up, guys? Love the show. Hey, I love listening in Lance and Zombie. Now, I wanted to ask you, I'm sure John would have a lot of feedback on this, but I wanted to see what you thought about the French player, Julie Tatart. You were speaking about French athletes going to Texas, but there's a WNBA player,
1: she's not a WNBA player.
0: The French league. Wants to come to WNBA, averaging 20 and 20, and it feels like the WNBA is all quiet. I wanted to see what you might think. I know if John was on the show, he'd be very vocal about this.
2: Well, this is a
1: trans player who is very muscular,
2: mm-hmm.
1: Goes hard at the boards. It's in the French second division, French women's second division. Snatched a rebound off the glass and went coast to coast with a Euro step finish. I said, ooh, this looks different. And just highly skilled. I don't know if the WNBA will bring her in. We will see. I just saw the numbers. Impressive. You don't see many 2020 players out there.
2: Sure.
1: But I don't really follow French second division women's basketball.
2: Julie isn't able to elevate and become a member of one of the first division teams? She's still only a second division player?
1: Not a first division from what I read.
2: Okay. So I would imagine if she can't even make it to the first division of French basketball.
1: Did you see Julie go from rim to rim?
2: I imagine the teams over in France saw it too, and Julie is still not a part of the first division.
1: 6'3" center. Everyone, you can use a little beef in the front court.
2: I'm just saying.
3: Asia Wilson stopper.
1: Asia Wilson. Did you see her lock down Caitlin Clark?
2: Caitlin Clark, 8 turnovers yesterday. I would just think that we don't know all there is to know about women's basketball across the world, but the WNBA is considered the best league in the world, and rightfully so. I don't know how good the French divisions are, but Julie ain't even a French division or first division player.
1: I don't believe so.
2: No, so maybe.
3: Giannis was drafted out of the Greek second division.
1: Yeah, stop hating on second division.
3: Maybe she's the women's Giannis.
2: But how old was Giannis on that? 18?
3: Like 16.
2: Yeah.
1: Julie Tatart.
2: So maybe we hold off on the existential dread of Julie coming over here and playing the WNBA. Perhaps let her dominate the first division in the French league before I get concerned. Can that happen? Is Julie going to be the MVP?
3: Yeah.
2: Is that in the cards?
1: You hit a 2020.
2: You keep mentioning 2020. What about her other games?
1: No, that's the average. Oh, is that
2: what she averages? Or
1: I think that's the average. Yeah. If you average a 2020, I would say you're dominating the league.
2: Average 2020. Julie dominates the second division. That's like saying.
1: Yeah, averaging 21 and 20. You're like, going to win the MVP.
2: The second division. That's like saying some AAA bombers is doing it at Sugar Land.
1: I mean,
2: who cares?
1: 34 years
2: who
1: old.
2: Who cares? Oh, 34, huh?
1: Well, she didn't start playing women's basketball until more recently.
2: Yeah.
1: So
3: but perhaps. I was about to ask, like, why isn't Gino Auriemma again?
1: I know. Scooper Gino would have been trust me. Gino or Kim McCall here, somebody would have been like,
4: why do we not have her here with us?
3: Asleep at the wheel. Come on.
1: Yeah, no, it didn't play, wasn't on the radar in her.
3: Okay.
1: In her
3: 20s. Not in the player pool?
1: No. Yeah.
2: Well,
1: not to say, but 21, averaging 21 points and 20 boards a game, Dale. That's going to get some attention.
2: No,
1: I've heard MVP caliber stuff right there.
2: I've seen that. I know it's breaking through now that and Chris is even calling about it. I think John might have mentioned it in passing.
1: Oh, he mentioned it.
2: This week, but I feel like I got bigger concerns.
1: I can't
3: 2020 in the second French league.
2: I can't find a way to care honestly about any of the things people care about in regards to this story. Can't care.
1: And apparently no 3-point
2: too busy.
1: At all.
3: When the comments come in, do you want to at least work her out?
2: I don't even know that I'll care when the comments are here.
3: Okay.
2: About the comments or anything else involving this particular story. I hope the comments do well. I don't think they're going to pick up Julie Tatart.
1: A really piss poor
2: three-point shooter. Oh, 3-point shooter. The game has changed.
3: Well, but you're averaging 20-20. Get in the paint. That's what I say.
1: Well, I mean, looking at the defense, looking at the board totals, it looks like Wilt Chamberlain. Here's 30 rebounds, 20. She had a run of 28 rebounds, 30 rebounds, and 24 rebounds three games.
2: You know, I've got an idea. Can we get a made-for-TV event where Sophie Cunningham plays?

0: face Julie in one on one and see how it goes. Would you watch?
1: Would you? I would.
0: Well, yes, you
1: I mean,
0: would.
1: I absolutely, and all three, all of us would watch.
0: Yes, if Julie got to play Sophie in one on one,
1: I would watch.
0: Brought to you by Elon.
1: I would.
0: I
1: watch.
0: Think we would all watch.
1: I would watch.
2: Play Travis on the call.
0: Sure. Throw in all the people who want to weigh in on this. Go ahead.
1: I'm not sure who the favorite is.
0: I think I know who wins. It ain't Sophie.
1: I think that's part of the problem. 8:22 here on ESPN 97.5. You guys can jump in. Just not about that topic. 713-780-C. I cleaned that up, Dell. 713.
0: Nice job.
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5: Danny, what's going on with you and the Met Museum in New York?
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6: As soon as you call the airlines.
5: Danny, this sounds like it could be exciting.
6: Clara, this is definitely exciting.
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0: go to him, no matter, well, on some topics we go to him. Except Gilbert, we sometimes make Gilbert wait a little bit. And the interns have to do, Sean used to be an intern. You were an intern for this show, right?
1: Yeah, and way other back shows? Today, yeah.
0: Yeah. Way back. I think we have some good interns this year. We have some good, very sports forward interns out there. They're playing 82-0. That's how you know you're serious about sports when you play 82-0. A game where you have to pick players from different eras and teams. They give you an opportunity. Okay, who do you pick from this? Who do you pick from this? And you have to try to, and then there's a simulation which decides whether or not you pick the team that can go 82-0.
1: What record you win. There's a baseball version too.
0: What's it called, 162-0?
1: Yeah.
0: What?
1: And it's one of the funniest things. I overheard one break them, you know, you get the random, you know, teams or whatever and eras. And I overheard them one time being like, yo, Ty Cobb is cracked. It's just the funniest sentence I've ever. There's what, 400 OPS?
0: Yeah. You gotta,
1: Ty Cobb.
0: Some of the, so you have to go all the way back there. So that's, ask your kids. If you have kids, ask them if they've ever played 82-0. If you don't know about it, you'll find out about it. They're really into 82-0. All right. 7137. Have you done it at all, Dale?
2: No, there are some things I refuse.
0: I didn't think you would have done that. I didn't think you would do that. I have not done it. Although my kids said they gave it to me on their phone and I tried it once and I was like, this is stupid. A team of LeBron and Kobe and Jordan. Well, you can't do them from every era, but I put together the greatest team. Well, actually, they kind of make it hard for you. You don't get to just pick players. They make it a little bit more difficult for you. And there's some randomization in there too, right? They say, okay, Miami Heat 90s, the 90s era, and they'll list or all the forwards from the 90s or something like that.
1: Well, you gotta go position by position.
0: Yeah. Well, you can decide if you want to use that position,
1: exactly,
0: right?
1: Exactly.
0: And now I filled a power forward. You don't have any more power forwards.
1: Yeah,
0: you're boxed in and you end up with Tayshaun Prince at small forward. And now you win 61 games. All right. Del, who is that on the line? I can't see.
2: Elliot.
0: Let's get Elliot in here. What's going on, Elliot? How are we doing?
3: Hey, morning, guys. Happy Friday. Shortest wait times in the biz.
0: That's right.
3: Wanted to make a quick side note, and then I had a question. Side note, I'm really hoping Tony the Hatchet Man is going to make a return in the next few weeks. I wait patiently to hear his input and forecasting on the upcoming season.
0: We'll
3: so
0: try
3: I
0: to
3: don't
0: get
3: know
0: Tony on. We'll
3: you've
0: try.
3: Spoken to him.
0: Yeah, we'll see if we can get him.
3: Okay, good deal. Yeah, I rely on him, so just want to make sure that's going to happen. So, yep. So my question was, and this is going to be a Steelers show for the next minute, but I saw a stat the other day that Mike McCarthy has like the exact identical resume compared to Harbaugh and to Sean Payton in regards to Super Bowl wins, win percentage, all that stuff, losses. And I'm curious, do you guys see any, or well, mainly you, Lance, you know, do you see a comparison? Do you think that he kind of gets a bad rap because of the Green Bay thing and Rodgers didn't get any of the blame and he did? Do you think it's not as bad of a hire in Pittsburgh? He's worked with some great quarterbacks with Dak and obviously Rodgers. And how do you think that's going to go in Pittsburgh? And I was really intrigued and surprised whenever they did a side-by-side. I don't recall where I saw it, but they did a side-by-side of those two coaches. And those guys get classified as top tier and he gets classified as mid, as the kids say. So I want to know y'all's feedback on that.
0: Yeah, I'm interested to see what your thoughts are on this, both of you guys, because if you're completely objective about Mike McCarthy, he's a pretty good coach. He doesn't fit, so he's a 62-year-old white guy.
2: He looks doofy. That's
0: who
2: all
0: looks,
2: this is.
0: Who looks, you know, who's pure Pennsylvania, who's got the big, thick neck, and he doesn't look like there's nothing that looks D'Amico about him, or there's Sean McVay, or you know, he's not some chiseled, rocked-up guy. He's been around a long time. So he started, he actually was very young when he started, well, relatively young, 43, and he's 61 right now. He'll be 62. Actually, he didn't coach last year. No, yeah, he did. No, Mike Tom. That's right. So he didn't coach last year. So he'll be coaching again now. So he'll turn 63 this year. He doesn't fit the cool, fun, he doesn't look the part necessarily. He is an older coach. No one gets excited about older coaches. He's been with three different teams now, so you kind of think, oh, he's a retread coach. But if you're objective about it, you know, he had three 12-win seasons in Dallas. He had three 12-win seasons. He was sandwiched with a 6-10 his first year in. You don't kill a guy his first year in. And then last year, or his last year, he was 7-10. They got rid of him. But he had three 12-5s in a row. In Green Bay, it was good. He won a Super Bowl in 2010. He had double-digit wins 2, 4, 6, 8 times while he was in Green Bay. That's not crazy to hit double digits 8 times when you have Aaron Rodgers as your quarterback. But and interestingly enough, his first year was 2006, the year Aaron Rodgers was drafted. So Brett Favre, he had the early era of early Brett Favre era. I don't think this is a bad hire. I really don't. I don't know about you guys. It's not going to be sexy. I do question Aaron Rodgers is not as good a player as he once was, and those two guys famously didn't get along at the end. He did get 2 years. He was 7-9 and then got fired in the middle of the season or later in the season, 4-7-1, where he was fired from Green Bay. And then there was a year in Dallas, 6-10. So he had a 3-year run of 7-9, 4-7-1, 6-10. That probably hurt people's perception of him a little bit. What are y'all thoughts about him being in Pittsburgh? He is a Pittsburgh guy. So it doesn't surprise me a lot that the Rooneys decided, let's go get him. And I'm not sure how many people were dying to go coach for the Steelers right now with Aaron Rodgers being up, you know, up for grabs. You didn't know if he was going to play. And even if he does play, you're not set at the quarterback position for the future.
2: Well, it's his third head coaching stop, which in the history of the NFL, no one's won a title, right?
0: What, in the third stop?
2: In the third stop, has that ever happened?
0: You're probably right. Did yeah, you're probably
1: yeah,
0: right.
1: Yeah, I don't think so. Not, at least not,
2: in, at least not in the modern era. So you're at least from since we've been alive, I would guess. So you're talking about a guy who was older. It's his third stop. He's a retread. And, yes, he won a lot of games in Dallas. One playoff win. So he doesn't have a lot of playoff success recently. And people, right or wrong, believe those Green Bay teams – all those years of making the playoffs underachieved. He made that Super Bowl and won it back in 2010. And there wasn't a, and there have been playoff losses at home. Even with Aaron Rodgers, you really get hit with stuff if you're the head coach of a in prime Hall of Famer and you don't win a lot. It's just, it falls on your head. And then he goes to Dallas. He has a good quarterback in Dak and you don't win. People have been calling out Mike McCarthy and his offense despite it being productive for years, saying it's more of a, hey, the quarterback's doing a lot of the work to get things done despite him being the play caller. So
0: I mean, he has had Aaron Rodgers, prime Aaron Rodgers, and Dak Prescott, although Dak, I mean, all the 12-5 seasons were Dak Prescott.
2: Yeah, when he was healthy, yes.
1: I think that's what it is that with Aaron Rodgers, I mean, you coach Aaron Rodgers for what? Over 10 years, and you win one Super Bowl. It just feels like he kind of gets the scapegoated on that, where it's like it feels like an underachievement. And then in Dallas, they also, like, in those three straight 12-win seasons, they did lose in, like, pretty alarming
2: some
1: and
2: embarrassing playoff losses.
1: Like, they run out of time on a scramble against San Francisco.
0: Dak touched the ball. I mean, yeah. I don't know why it gets put on him, but it's still, when you look at it you just see a loss in the playoffs.
1: Yeah, and then they get smoked by Green Bay at home, I think that third time. I think they lost to San Francisco in San Fran one of the years, too.
2: And that happened, yeah.
1: Yeah, and so I think it's that, and then what we talked about earlier, which just he just kind of looks like a guy to rip on. It's just an easy punching bag situation. Although I will say, like, the Elliot compared him to, like, John Harbaugh and Sean Payton. Like, maybe Sean Payton's different just because they were the one seed in the AFC last year, the Broncos. But, like, I don't think people are, like super over the moon about what John Harbaugh's done the last few years.
0: No, Mike, by the way, 18 years, Mike McCarthy's playoff record 11-11. That's... And you had some pretty good Green Bay teams. That's not That's not great. He was 10-8 with the Green Bay Packers.
1: Because they had some bad losses, too, as like a one seed.
0: 10-8 with Aaron Rodgers in his prime.
1: Yeah.
0: Not ideal. Not ideal. So
1: I think that's why he catches it. Is that and that you fire you're the Steelers, you never fire coaches. And so it's like Chuck Knoll,
0: Bill Cowher.
1: Bill Cowher, Mike Tomlin. It's like who are they gonna hire next?
0: And
1: it's
0: Knoll, retread. Cowher, Tomlin.
1: Yeah, and that goes back to 1970.
0: We had four coaches in 4 years at the Texans.
1: Yeah, right. And so you look at like, all right, who's this next like decade-long successful coach that the Rooney's fine, and it's a guy who's on his third stop. Like yeah, that, I think that's why
0: he isn't going to be. I don't think he makes it past 4 years at most.
1: Yeah, they
0: and
1: might.
0: It's just realistically, he doesn't have a quarterback. Like even if Aaron plays okay this year, this is probably it.
1: They also don't have great like. I mean,
0: the roster's
1: Metcalf,
0: not great.
1: Metcalf and Pittman are like they're decent. You know, they're like Metcalf's a one, Pittman's a two. But yeah. They're not like, oh, my God, ones and twos.
0: Yeah.
1: And so, you know.
0: Right. Your running back's not all world. You have an average offensive line.
1: Defense getting old.
0: An aging defense. A secondary is a concern. Yeah. I mean, I expect them to be one of the more disappointing teams. I think if they hit seven, I think seven wins is probably their mark in that division. It's going to be a bad division. Cleveland's going to be bad. I think Pittsburgh's going to be bad.
1: Yeah, and we'll see with Baltimore.
0: It's there for Baltimore or the Bengals. One of those two teams is going to jump up and win the division with 11 wins. We'll see which one it is. All right, we'll take a break.
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2: Nope. Lance and Dell and Sean. What is it that you wanted to talk about today, Dell? What's something you were trying to save for your show?
3: It wouldn't be saved if I do it here. Well, we're going to be joined, as always, by Michael Carroll at 11:30. Mm-hmm. He would probably give a more succinct and profound review of the Odyssey, unlike what you did earlier today.
2: All right, if I'm being completely honest, I thought the cinematography was good. My wife, who's a book reader, of course, did the book reader thing, like, this script is this, I don't like this script. I'm like, they have to change the script a little bit so they can push things forward. She goes, well, guess what? He and who, it's a character that was played by Charlize Theron?
4: Calypso.
2: Yeah. She's like, in the book, they had sex every night. And I'm like, well, it would make him not as likable in the movies if he's, you know, hitting that on the beach every night. And then he goes back to find his wife like, I was eating lotus flower. What? I didn't even know you were around. You see, do you think that's going to fly with a wife? Oh, you're eating lotus flower. So that's why you didn't have a memory while you're doing that all the time. That's not going to work for anybody.
4: Yeah, how dare you, Matt Damon?
2: Did they even have them doing anything? Like,
3: no, they just
2: was there even a mention of the fact that they were?
3: He was there for a long time. They had a lot of conversations.
2: Yeah,
3: remembering.
4: They talk. I think there was some like.
2: In the
4: but
2: book,
4: I was
2: she
4: in
2: said
4: love,
2: it was
4: right?
2: every night. She yeah. said it was every night.
4: Yeah.
2: I said, every night? I mean, even guys are going to be like, come on, not tonight.
3: Well,
4: I've been picking up wood on the beach all day.
2: Too much, yeah. I've got, there's
3: Calypso's some sort of like deity,
2: toes.
3: Right? Is she the daughter of a god?
4: Yeah.
3: Yeah,
4: like
3: so
4: that.
3: maybe her powers was allowing for that to happen every
2: what
3: night.
2: What are you trying to say?
3: Perhaps she gave...
2: The god
3: Odysseus,
2: of Cialis?
3: The stamina to compete every night.
4: The Lotus Blue Chew?
3: Yeah, perhaps.
2: In this Lotus Blue Chew, it works quickly. yeah, so there was none of that. And you saw the woman, Emily Wilson, I think her name was.
3: The translator?
2: Yeah, she was not happy.
3: She didn't
2: this
3: like
2: movie
3: it.
2: Sucked.
3: She said it didn't
2: they
3: show.
2: Had no sex. The food didn't look good. Like, the food? Wait, what?
3: Said it didn't show... Really, the rigors of war, something like that. She didn't like any of.
2: Oh no! Some
3: there.
2: Of those scraps seem pretty.
3: Like the effects of war afterwards was what I meant, or what
2: at
3: she
2: the very
3: meant.
2: End they showed it on. At the very end, they showed it on Odysseus when they gave a little different view when everyone's getting plundered.
3: Yeah,
2: when they took Troy, it's well done. It's a really good movie.
4: Spoiler:
2: Odysseus.
3: Troy fell. He just spoiled that for everyone.
2: Oh, I didn't say anything about the horse.
3: What
2: I
3: horse?
2: Really did get a good
3: what
2: feel.
3: Horse?
2: I really did get a good feel.
3: Man, there's
2: for
3: a horse in this movie?
2: There's a horse.
4: A big one.
3: Oh, man.
2: I was like, God, how far did they have to carry the drag this thing?
3: You
2: all those
3: you saw how they had,
2: millions of slaves they had or
3: I
2: whatever
3: I have never
2: it was.
3: Seen how ponderous that task is, except in this movie.
4: Normally in cartoons.
2: That really hit for me. I was like, damn, man, that was a lot getting that thing back.
4: In pop culture, they put it on wheels for them.
2: Yeah. They're pushing it like it's a grocery cart.
4: Yeah.
2: And they got literally like 300 guys pulling it.
4: Yeah, just, ugh.
2: Like 9 inches at a time. Like,
4: from the beach.
2: It sounds like the rowing that Norway used to do. Yeah. Was it Norway?
3: Yeah.
2: Every single time they did that on
3: up
2: the
3: from
2: beach.
3: The beach up
2: I'm like, man,
3: Detroit.
2: Dragging stuff on sand, that's got to suck. If it really happened. No, what did you want to say, Dale? You were saying something.
3: Oh, I was saving. I pushed you in this direction to say stuff for my show. See what I did there? Now I don't have to use any of the stuff I'm going to use.
2: I'm not going to play any more of the Nick Caserio because Nick didn't say anything on Rich Eisen's show that we didn't. CJ, I don't know, they're having productive conversations, and CJ had his best off season. CJ's had really his best camp, which I have heard the same thing, that CJ's having a really good camp. The CJ's a fat schlub thing that's out there because he wore some kind of, like, he wore thrift shop clothes. He wore thrift shop clothes like my kids would wear. It was a bad look. Look, the shirt, the oversized.
3: The backpack.
2: The backpack was a terrible idea. Whoever put backpack on.
4: Shorts. The N1 shorts that he had on.
2: The N1 shorts, the oversized white tee, the backpack, the shoes, the high tops with the duck feet. It just all made it look like he was schlubby and pudgy. The reality is he actually leaned down, is in better shape. The reality is he actually looks pretty good, but there's been, I mentioned it yesterday. Cam Newton came out and like, he's fat, he gained a bunch of weight or whatever, he's not in shape. Like, no, actually he's in his, probably his best shape that he's been since he's been a rookie.
3: In Sando's tears.
2: And we're going to have Mike Sando at 9 o'clock.
3: An unnamed defensive coordinator said pudgy schlub when talking about PJ Stroud.
2: Yeah, he didn't. No, he didn't. He didn't say that's pudgy
3: schlub. That's why he's down
2: usually
3: to 20.
2: Usually you're having to check me on
3: that's
2: things
3: why he's
2: I make
3: down
2: up.
3: To 20.
2: Usually
3: in, the rankings.
4: I know that it's all anonymous. That's Brian Flores that said that.
2: It had to be Brian Flores.
4: Brian Flores. Any super critical quote in the Sando thing, in the back of my head, I'm like, Brian Flores said that about his own quarterback.
2: No, somebody said, and one anonymous coach called him soft ass boy. I'm like, that's Ime.
3: I asked a question yesterday. Ime Udoka couldn't coach CJ Stroud.
2: Nah.
3: There's no. Oh, you mentioned it, but there's no way.
2: D'Amico likes him. Ime would not.
3: No, he would not like CJ Stroud.
2: Ime, I get the sense Ime doesn't like a lot of things. Like I get the sense you could make Ime. He could get upset with a waiter quick at a restaurant. Like Ime would be like, "Why are you reaching across me? You know, to grab another dish or something." I could see Ime if the food's taking a while. Starting to get that look. Like, I hated eating with my dad at a restaurant because I knew, like, oh, man, please don't let us have a wait, long wait, and please let the food come out, especially after he had coached he had just gotten beat. I was in the Motor City Bowl. You don't want to be in Detroit at any point. And we're in the Motor City Bowl, and Byron Leftwich had just beat his Cincinnati team. And we're in a restaurant in Detroit, some just, like, mid-level restaurant. It's no big deal. And so he's kind of in a bad mood anyway because they had lost. But he was really, like, hungry. He wanted to eat. And it was me and my brother and I think maybe my sister, the whole family was there. And he had that look on his face, that dad look when you realize he's getting pissed off because the food's not out yet. And I'm trying to distract him because I don't want him to go into full pissed off Larry Zerline mode. It's a bad look when dads get hungry and they're having to wait at a restaurant. That's what I know Ime's one of those guys.
4: That glare that he had,
2: yeah.
4: Just glaring at the
2: from
4: waiter
2: across
4: station.
2: The waiter as the waiters at the goofing around with somebody else at the water station.
4: Yeah.
2: And like he's all he can think of is, can I get some bread on my table at least or some chips?
3: I don't say anything, but I do get a little perturbed and actually anxious when you can see into, I guess, the back of
2: and what, your food's sitting there?
3: Either it's sitting there or you're waiting to order or you're just waiting to buy something because you're in line and you can just look and you see the two people working there not doing anything related to work.
2: Oh, that's the worst.
3: It is.
2: That
3: like,
2: is
3: because
2: the worst.
3: For the most part, everyone has had a job like that where whether it's hourly or whatever, but you are part of customer service. And I'm sure it happened. I was a part of the problem at some point, too. But you just look back there and you're like, they know I'm here, right? Like, I was at a Wingstop a couple weeks ago, and I order online, and I go up there and I wait. And you can see, like, there's a division of labor. Some people are fryers. Some people handle the customers.
2: Fryers stay busy.
3: Yeah, and I'm not blaming them. But I look back there, and I'm looking at five people. Two of them are frying up some stuff. There's another person checking on some orders. I'm looking at the other two, and they're just doing nothing. And
2: that's
3: like,
2: the lemon pepper station.
3: Am I standing here or not? And I don't say anything, but I am my father's son.
2: Yeah.
3: And I know my dad. I had to become the buffer between my dad and customer service people. So
2: I have to do that with my wife now.
3: So,
2: like, I'm trying to get stuff done.
3: So I had to be a translator too, because the worst thing is when my dad shows a part of his personality, because he's where part of my personality comes from. He's got a dry sense of humor. He'll say things in a way that you can't tell if he's really joking. Because one time we were at a restaurant way back, and this woman let another person cut in front of her to get their food, and he goes, "You don't look like you're hungry," like, because she got cut in front of, and she's like, "No, fat people like to eat too." I was like, oh no, that was my first taste of it. and he was just talking about the fact that she allowed someone to cut in front of her, but she was a bigger lady, and then that was her response.
4: Didn't translate.
3: No, and now I've learned from that, and I really don't want him speaking to people in places. I do it, particularly now that he's older. It only gets worse.
2: Yeah, no, it only gets worse.
3: Yeah.
2: What? When people get older, they really don't care. My son said that. He goes, I don't like old people's bit, that little bit they do where they don't care about anything anymore. I'm like, it's not a bit. Or you say, he didn't use the word bit, but it's something like that that I thought was hilarious. He goes, you know, that little thing they do.
4: Gimmick where, that they do.
2: That gimmick. I think he used gimmick.
4: Yeah.
2: That gimmick where they don't care anymore. He goes, it's the worst when you get an old person who just their gimmick is they don't care. He goes, that's terrible. Cause it happened to him. I think he had a movie? He had the same thing. He just had something happen with, no, it was getting off of a plane. He was trying to get off a plane and this old woman just cut the whole plane. And she cut like 7 rows. He goes, you know that old people gimmick where they don't care? I'm like, well, it's not a gimmick. They don't care. That's actually real.
3: They've lived long enough
2: They're
3: not
2: like,
3: to.
2: They're like, what? What do I need to care? Yeah. Who care? What? What do I care? Let's break it. We'll combine breaks, but I'm going to do this right now. Let's do the first caller who can tell. We're going to give away a pair of tickets, 2 tickets to the listener appreciation party. You've got to be able to tell the interns or Sean, whoever answers, what the name of the songs that Dell took that I were singing, and Dell's turned them into a classic album. He's got the name of the album.
3: What's the album? What's the EP called?
2: What is the EP called for all the songs? My collection.
3: Sean, you want to remind people because the title's not in the song. I'll
2: tell them during the break.
3: Yeah,
2: tell them during the break. 713-780-3776. If you're the first one to get it, you get tickets to St. Arnold. That's going to be our listener appreciation party on August 28th. You got to win tickets to win. It's invite only, and we're giving you a chance to win today right now. Right now, I want to talk about my good friends over at M&J Electrical Supply, Jeremy Coker. 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
2: All right, hour number three, Lance Zierlein, Del Olalea here with you along with Sean Mapes. And we are big football fans here. The NFL season's officially underway after the beginning of the – well, we had camp. To me, that's when NFL season officially begins. But also when Mike Sando's NFL quarterback tier comes out. That and Bruce Feldman's freak list, when those two come out, one for college football, one for the NFL – and they're both with The Athletic, that's when I start really paying attention. And joining us right now is one of the best conduits, I think the best conduit from, in terms of NFL coaches and front office and their thoughts and feelings about people and things in the league. And the guy who's directly associated with that is Mike Sando. So he's kind of one of my go-tos when it comes to that. He should be one of yours as well. Mike joins us right now. And Mike, your quarterback list, obviously here in Houston, of note is C.J. Stroud. We talk a lot about C.J. Stroud on this show. because he's just his level of play, his consistency could directly correlate with a chance to win a Super Bowl because the defense is that good. If I read correctly, he has gone from a tier one after his rookie season to a tier two after his second season, and now the tier three where he was the 20th quarterback. Last year he was ninth. When you used a phrase in your write-up of C.J. Stroud, which was ambivalence. Talk about what you mean about the ambivalence of the people you spoke with around the league as it pertains to C.J. Stroud.
17: Yeah, hey, thanks for having me on. He was tier two when he started out. So he had, I think he was about eighth overall, but people thought, hey, he could go to a one, sure. You know. And even after, I think he was eighth and then he went ninth, so not a big fall, but then a big one down to like 20th. And so, you know, that's why ambivalence, I mean, there's mixed feelings because you know you've seen him play well. Even during the last couple of years, he's played well at times, but you're torn between how much to hold him to account for, you know, what is also potentially partially an offensive line issue in that he appears to be affected by pressure and perceived pressure without necessarily having the natural ability to beat it, to get the ball out. And so, you know, some mistakes are being made there where you wish maybe, okay, even if the line has been a big problem, maybe he could mitigate some of that better. But like I said, at the same time, you know he can play well. I don't think people are off of him. They're just really looking to this year, you know, with some hopefully some offensive line improvements that it looks a little bit better.
3: Mike, were you given any indication that the view of CJ changed dramatically between the end of the regular season and his two playoff games?
17: No, not really. I mean, I think people, shoot, they've won a playoff game in 3 years. So I think the playoff record, even though there's obviously it was really a bad way the season ended, overall, I think it's a net positive.
3: Despite the four turnover interceptions? Got it.
17: I didn't, no one was really bringing that up. I think everyone's looking at him more globally over the course of the time as opposed to one, because it's not like it's his only playoff game or they haven't gotten to the playoffs before, you know. I mean, it was a terrible game.
2: Yeah.
17: But it was almost an exclamation point on what's been a little bit of a downturn here, you know.
2: Yeah, and I think, you know, there's, if you're just honest about it, the play has just not been as good. The things like the out routes over the last 2 years used to be automatic, his accuracy. But you had somebody in there, and you just kind of referenced it. You had, I think it was a defense coordinator, mentioned that he's not winning at the line of scrimmage. And it was an interesting concept where when I do college football evaluations, I talk about pre-snap plans and post-snap plans. Can you just talk about what you were told in terms of the winning at the line of scrimmage, and when CJ doesn't win at the line of scrimmage, you know, then it becomes potentially a processing issue where he's slower getting through everything, and then the internal clock goes off, and then that's where there's a lot of issues that can, you know, arise with footwork and poise.
17: It was a very interesting conversation where the first thing that the person said to me was he's starting to fall into that category of a quarterback who's hard to protect. And I said, well, what does that mean? And the comment was, he doesn't beat you at the line so you can get the ball out. He holds it. And then when he holds it, he makes mistakes. And so does that mean, you know, he's obviously was in a new system too. Is he not seeing it fast enough to get it out? I do think what you mentioned, Lance, you know, watching a lot of college, one of the things that struck me in this tiers this year was that Dak Prescott moved up five spots, okay, from like 12 to 7. And I was like, well, what did he do that he hadn't done before? And I think there's an appreciation in this day and age for the veteran quarterback who can run the show at the line of scrimmage, because there used to be a ton of them, and they all retired. And if you look at quarterbacks who are in the league, they're younger. The last few years, they've been younger than they've been in decades. And so I think we're seeing a mix of teams doing probably a better job overall and making it easier for these guys. But these guys don't have a lot of answers either, always. And in fairness, the defense is disguised better than ever, and so it's harder to be that guy who deciphers everything. But it probably feels like CJ needs some answers.
3: Which is interesting because the conversation surrounding CJ coming out of his second year with Sloak and their change to Kaylee was CJ wanted to do more. The belief was the offense would be better if you handed CJ more of the reins because whether right or wrong, people believe he can handle it. He certainly wanted it. And he talked yesterday, or maybe a couple of days ago, about how he needs to manage being the guy versus just accepting that, hey, maybe I make other people look like Superman as opposed to being Superman myself. Was there a general consensus about he should have more taken off his plate?
17: Not after just 1 year, but I think one of the great quotes in here was, the old system was a little friendlier to quarterbacks who are not as fast processing, which we can see that. I mean, that system has been, it's a good system, and it's worked well for a range of quarterbacks of abilities. And then the rest of the quote was, last year it looked like CJ might be one of those guys, you know, who's not as fast processing. Hopefully it's just the first year in the system. But I do wonder, this coach said, do you have to make it easier for this kid so he can play fast? And they have to know that by now. I would think they would have to know that internally and have a resolution for that this year.
2: So jumping off the, and I think they do, and I think that's one of the reasons why they've really invested in the running game, right? Keelan Rutledge in the first round, Braden Smith, Wyatt Teller, Montgomery at running back. All of that tells you they're going to try to win at the line of scrimmage, and they're going to try to push people around, and they're going to be physical, and the running game is going to be a big part of it. And, you know, then it turns into a secondary question about CJ as a game manager. And he's made he's had some good comments about, I think, understanding that he needs to learn to do a little bit more of that. You know, one of the things I found interesting is that Pat Mahomes was still number one on your list. Now, not by much. I mean, just by a shred over Josh Allen and Matthew Stafford. I think maybe one vote. But I am curious about, I thought maybe Josh would be in the number one spot because it feels like there's becoming kind of a universal Josh Allen is the best quarterback. There's an idea that, well, you know, Pat Mahomes, they were having a down year. They won a lot of one score games a year before. Last year was a bad year. Pat's coming off of an injury. Were you surprised to see everyone still give Pat that top spot?
17: Not overly surprised. I mean, it's barely, like you said, it's just barely. And in fact, I talked to 50 people in the league. I think it was the 47th or 8th ballot that was the first tier two for Mahomes. So it looked like he was going to hold on to it. And I think one of the things about the tiers is, they don't overreact. The biggest movements typically a lot of times are up from somebody who just, wasn't established in the league, and they're not going to really, you know, put them up there after 1 year or half of a season, and then they boost them. When you're that established of being that great and you've won Super Bowls, and they know, they don't feel like with Mahomes, he's fallen off necessarily physically other than the torn ACL, which is a factor, but only temporarily probably. It's not like people are looking at him and saying he's latter career Peyton Manning and his arm can't do it because of the nerves. They recognize the things that are going on around him with zero run game, not even an attempt to look like you're going to run the ball, and his weapons have really dried up and been hurt. The other interesting thing, and the voters don't know this, they're not big stat guys, but, you know, when Mahomes was out there, their offense didn't look the same as it did a few years ago, but it was ranked pretty high. You know, they've become a team that really possesses the ball. Their games have the fewest possessions, and it's Mahomes kind of managing that with a combination of his legs and his arms. So I think, look, if they were to have a really bad year this year, or he were to, you know, not play a bunch, I think some more would creep in and people might start, you know, dinging him a little bit, but not so far. And I'm fine with it. I think he's earned that. He's sort of in the Tom Brady chair, as somebody put it to me maybe last year, where you're not necessarily fully reassessing him after every year because of who he is.
3: Was there a quarterback in the general, what that the general public considers good, that caused the most differing opinions as far as positive and negative?
17: Oh, yeah. Well, it caused differing opinions among the voters, too. I feel like, you know, Lamar Jackson was in Tier 1 last year. He's kind of been a top of Tier 2 guy most of his career, despite being MVPs. And so he was 22 votes in Tier 1, 28 in Tier 2. His legs, for whatever reason, he didn't want to run and didn't run much last year. People didn't think he was as dynamic, and they didn't give him the benefit of the doubt. They gave Mahomes, you know, who's obviously done a lot better winning and in the playoffs and all of that. So he was one. I think, you know, Justin Herbert's a tough one because everybody would like to have him just about, but the results haven't been there, and there's kind of excuses for it, but people are a little tired of – there's reasons for it, but a lot of people feel they're excuses at this point. I guess I'll put it that way. Those were a few guys. I think one of the most interesting guys was Tyler Shook from New Orleans because he's way down there, but the people who played him were high on him. It just wasn't that many who played him because he only started less than half the year.
2: Yeah, he's and the rest of the league is going to go off their evaluations of, or the rest of the people you spoke with probably going off of evaluations from college. And I can tell you, he outplayed. I'm curious to see what happens in year two because from year one to year two, defense coordinators will go to school on second year quarterbacks, start taking away some tendencies. Once they find the tendencies, they'll start taking them away. We'll see how Shuck does. I don't think he always performs well when he's pressured and under duress, but last year he hung on there pretty well. They added another wide receiver in Jordan Tyson, so he's going to be a really interesting one. Getting into who do you think is going to ascend, who do you think the next guy, in your own personal opinion, or maybe in talking, you know, to some of the people you did that you got the votes, who's the next guy in tier two that you think ends up in tier one? For those who don't know, it was Joe Burrow was in tier one, Josh Allen, Patrick Mahomes, and Matthew Stafford. Who's the next guy in that you could see? Is it Justin Herbert or is it potentially Drake May?
17: Let's set aside Herbert and Lamar Jackson because they've been in tier one before. Right. I think no one's going to be surprised if those guys have a great year. You know, they're going to go in and they're right on the borderline. So let's look at the rest of the guys in there. I'm going to say probably not on Dak. He's a two his whole career. Drake May, I think, has a chance, but I think he can move up within tier two. I'll be surprised if he goes all the way to one. I could see it being a little bit of a steadying, leveling off for him. I think Goff's not going to make that jump. I'd be surprised if Jordan Love does, too inconsistent. Brock Purdy is where he is. Caleb Williams? I think he's going to get some tier one votes. I think when you're that reliant on your legs, there's going to be inconsistency. And so that could be one also where people really study them a little bit more and you know, he's going to have those moments. So he has a chance because of the talent and the ceiling, but all the way to tier one, I could see him, you know, maybe top of tier two. Jaden Daniels is a real easy one that could, I think. Mm-hmm. He's got to be healthy. He's got to be healthy because he debuted in this thing at number six last year. He was almost in tier one because he stayed healthy and played great as a runner and a passer, and they went to the championship game when no one thought Washington would. Last year, I think, rekindled some of the fears about his stature in terms of his body and being able to hold up physically, and so that's going to be a critical variable. Like he could go either way. Like he could go all the way to tier one pretty easily, so... I think down at the bottom, I don't think Baker Mayfield is. I don't think Sam Darnold is. I surely don't think Trevor Lawrence is. So those are probably some of the guys with, you know, maybe a little asterisk or a little check mark next to Caleb Williams.
2: That is Mike Sando. You can catch him on the and all of his great pieces, all of his great writing at the

0: Is this usually when we do it?
1: Yes.
0: All right. What did you learn this week in one sentence?
1: He's not part of the show.
0: Well, I don't know when John does that. And usually when we do it,
1: Fridays in the 9 o'clock hour.
0: What did you learn this week in one sentence is a hit game show.
1: Yes.
0: This one can be a little more hit or miss.
1: And we get a different group of people.
0: Yeah.
1: Sometimes they attack people on the show. Sometimes they don't. But coming up.
0: There's a recency bias too sometimes.
1: Yes. Coming up. What did you learn on the show this week?
0: 713-780-3776.
1: On the show. Not something you learned elsewhere and want to bring to the show.
0: What did you learn on the show? What did you hear?
1: You learned a lot. Maybe you learned something this morning. Lance thinks he owns people, particularly women.
0: It's not what I said. They belong in my not stable.
1: What?
0: That's not the way I want to say
1: your
0: it.
1: Your roster?
0: No, that's not. Zendaya's mom is German. I learned that.
1: You mentioned her
0: squad.
1: Again.
0: Squad. So she's
1: what?
0: On my side.
1: Mm. Okay, so maybe you learned that this morning.
0: Yeah.
1: Or something else earlier in the week.
0: I learned Zendaya's mom is a 6'4" German-Scottish woman. I actually learned that. Well, now you learned that on the show. I learned that just because I go into rabbit holes during breaks. But her mom is a 6'4" woman that could create a potential Big 12 first team, all Big 12 center. If she
1: in basketball or football?
0: Football.
1: Oh, okay.
0: Thick bone structure.
1: He keeps going, everybody.
0: I could see her developing a big,
1: do you think this is
0: burly
1: helping?
0: Center prospect that might get drafted in the fifth round.
1: You only can get away with this because you're the preeminent draft expert.
0: That's right.
1: You can talk like
0: that's
1: this.
0: That's the only reason I look at people like that. I look at people and I look at bone structure.
2: I'm really glad Sandow already hung up.
1: Yeah.
0: I didn't think about that. Yeah, thank God. He didn't know this side of me. He's like, yeah, Lance is a serious-minded draft. Yeah, but
1: there's this other side.
0: I remember that after my first year doing draft stuff, I'm at a Rocket game, and I'm noticing, and this is going to sound worse than it
1: are
0: is.
1: Are we going to go to break and
0: yeah,
1: get
0: but,
1: to these
0: but
1: people
0: let me
1: or
0: just
1: not?
0: Say this part.
1: Okay.
0: I noticed that there were Rocket power dancers that were kind of tight in the hips. I couldn't bend as well, and I'm like, it was kind of off-putting. It's God almighty. She can't even bend. Like, she can't even, what are we doing? It was bothering
2: me. ABE, always be evaluating.
0: Always be evaluating. All right, 920 on this show.
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0: that song so much.
1: If you know old school R&B like I do. Yarbrough's a People, Don't Stop the Music. And just like Juicy, that's the song Juicy, it's actually Entombed. That song is better than Biggie, but I'm just saying. I'm an old school R&B fan. Yeah, this is Yarbrough's a People, Don't Stop the Music. Also a banger, not just Fat Pat, who took it and just borrowed it a little bit. All right, so people learned something on the show today. And if you listen, you will learn and you'll have a few laughs along the way. That's our motto here.
0: We don't have a motto.
1: That is our team motto.
0: It's on our family crest.
1: It's on our family. It's on our
2: touch
1: it's on our
2: it every time you walk into the studio.
0: Yeah. Have fun and learn something
1: have fun
0: along the
1: and
0: way.
1: Learn some, no, learn something and have a few laughs along
0: that's
1: the way.
0: That's a long. You can't, where are we going to put that as a motto?
1: Make it an
0: you
1: acronym.
0: Have to make that more succinct.
1: I have to make it an acronym. So what did you learn on this show between 7 and 10 this week in one sentence? Dell, you read off the names. I can't see them from here.
0: Got a full board. Let's go to, I regret to say his name, but Julian's here with us. What'd you learn, Julian?
1: Might be the good one.
0: We'll see.
3: Different Julian.
0: It's the good one.
3: Yeah. I learned the Mexican baseball brawl guy was the same guy that was the Corpus Christi Hooks beat his girlfriend up in the stairwell guy.
1: Yeah.
0: Yep.
1: You did learn that. We learned
0: that
1: too.
0: Talked about that on the show.
1: Art actually put us on that and on Twitter. It's the same guy.
0: It is.
1: Same guy they kicked off the team in 16. I can't believe it was that. Oh, no. It happened in 16. Did they kick him off in 17?
0: I think it was immediate. What? He didn't hang around.
1: It couldn't have been around. It couldn't have been 16 unless they found out about it. Well,
0: it was on video.
1: Maybe it was later than that.
0: Right?
1: But yeah.
0: It was a video of it?
1: Yeah, but it was the same guy. This guy who was involved in a massive fight in a Mexican baseball league. Turns out he's the same guy that beat up his girlfriend with Corpus Christi
0: Hooks.
1: It
0: turned that what was an amusing, this is crazy, this baseball story, into a much darker.
1: Wow, this guy was quick to throw a punch in him
0: then,
1: like, oh.
0: You found out there's a history.
2: I'm learning this right now, and I'm having
1: a lot less fun. Did you see the Mexican baseball fight?
2: I saw, yes, what happened on the third baseline.
1: Same dude who hit his girlfriend in the stairwell.
2: Not great.
1: Yeah. It's a dark turn for that little story. That guy's clearly got some issues. Who's next up, Dell? So we did learn that on the show this
0: yes.
1: week.
0: Yes. Let's go to Elliot. What'd you learn on the show
1: Elliot,
0: this
1: what'd
0: week?
1: You learn?
4: Good morning again, guys. I learned this week on the show that when Lance tells a story, like the one about his son and the car battery, while I'm sitting there thinking it's hilarious, John and Dell are on the Twitch miserably suffering, waiting for it to end.
1: I know. What is the deal? He literally told me he thought my battery would suck the juice out of his battery because he had to jump my car. Now, granted, it went longer than that.
0: Yeah, you didn't stop there.
1: But I'm a great storyteller. So.
0: Yeah, and sometimes I forget that people are watching, so my reactions to some of the things that happen on the show.
1: They
0: can
1: see
0: seen.
1: You doing that stuff?
0: I mean, he's watching
1: what
0: on the
1: is
0: Twitch.
1: What was your face doing?
0: It's a,
1: when I was telling
0: face,
1: a story.
0: I'm sure it's a face of annoyance. That's all. Like, this is still going on?
1: Somebody can see your Ime Udoka face?
0: I guess. And not just mine. John's more centered, so you can actually see his
1: yeah,
0: face pretty
1: John
0: clearly.
2: It's bigger, too. Yeah, it's right
0: I'm, yeah. I'm
1: John's... John's camera's
0: yeah,
1: close to
0: I'm,
1: the face.
0: I'm,
1: he's got big head
0: and,
1: on
0: and
1: the camera.
0: I guess we're going to fix that at some point. He would like us to. I'm away from the camera. I'm actually we're even further away than Sean is right now. And still, they pick up my annoyance. It is what it is.
1: Yeah, it is what it is. Next.
0: Let's move to Bill. He's got a question. We'll see if he learned anything. What's up, Bill?
5: Hey, I started wondering this week. For years, CJ has been practicing with a substandard line and defensive and backs going against absolutely the best defense in the league. How badly is that affecting his game clock?
0: Well, put him on hold. That may be a question for the final segment.
1: Yeah.
0: This isn't actually the segment for that. We appreciate it, Bill. We'll get to that. We should get to that. It's not
1: Bill's
0: a bad question.
1: Bill's an old school listener.
0: That's not a bad question,
1: I recognize
0: Bill.
1: Bill's voice.
0: I don't know how he practices, how that is affecting his play, the pressure he faces, simulated pressure in practice. Let's get to Larry. Larry, what did you learn on the show this week?
6: Hopefully John doesn't create an international incident in Canada.
0: Well,
6: I learned this week a naked man stood on the roof of the train, the kitty train at Herman Park or the train at Dykin Park.
0: Did we talk about that?
1: No. We talked about the one, the naked guy on the some train, the News of the Weird, where he was skateboarding or whatever, but that wasn't Dyke and Park.
0: Well, that's Larry learned that just in the course of his life this week, not necessarily on the show.
1: Yeah, I didn't need,
0: unless John mentioned it. Was it in the middle of a story you're telling that I tuned out in?
1: Possible.
0: Okay.
1: It's possible.
2: Who knows what Bobby Dynamite's doing up there?
0: You think it's Bobby Dynamite? He's up to no good?
2: If the game's really, like, if it's a close game, like, who's looking at Bobby Dynamite? He can...
0: I mean, it's true.
1: I don't like the fact that he came out with the name Bobby Dynamite, which, by the way, is so
0: antithetical? What's the word?
1: Antithetical. Yeah. You know what I'm going to say.
0: The antithesis?
1: It's the antithesis of what he is. He doesn't seem like a Bobby Dynamite. Mr. Smokey Pants makes more sense. He doesn't seem like some cool, man, that's Bobby Dynamite. That's not.
2: Yeah, Bobby Dynamite.
1: He didn't give off that vibe.
2: He sounds like a Street Fighter character.
1: Bobby Dynamite sounds like somebody, yeah, that is in Street Fighter. Get over here.
0: That's Mortal Kombat.
1: Oh, it's the same game.
0: No, it isn't. Yeah. How dare you? Let's move.
1: Remember in Street Fighter where they could take your spine completely out of your body?
0: You, now you know it's Mortal Kombat. Now you're just messing with me. Let's move to Anthony. What'd you learn?
7: Hey, so I learned this week that when you give out a specific time to win, people who listen on the app have a better chance of winning. So I'll see y'all at the listener party.
1: Oh, dang.
0: Yeah, that's part of it.
1: Actually, we did something, I thought, for the app.
0: And, well, we do have, we did have a contest for the app. But yeah, giving a time allows people to listen or be ready on the app because they get a little bit of a delay. Anthony won on this show yesterday.
1: Oh, on that. Oh, that's where he won it?
0: Yeah, we set a time, okay. And he was able to call in. Congratulations, Anthony. We'll see you August 28th. Let's get to Chris. Chris, what'd you learn on the show this week?
8: I've learned that if you listen to John and Lance long enough, and I'm living proof, that you're going to get divorced.
1: That's
0: Are you guys to blame? Or Gus told us that.
2: There's no way they help.
0: That's true.
1: We don't help.
0: There's no way.
1: We used to do a segment where John, we won a segment every year for Thanksgiving. I mean, for Valentine's Day, you could call us and, you know, I was in my mind, it's going to be, here's what we do. We'll call and in good nature, we'll try to hook the guy up and tell the girl, look, this is a great guy. You know, if you're having any problems with your girl, let us work on her for Valentine's Day and we give away a gift. And John turned it into a chance to ruin the guy's life. And I don't think he thought he was going to do it, but you know how he is. He's
0: you need, John needs a translator. We talked about it. How many times does someone who listens to the show have to defend John to the people who in the car with them?
1: I had to do it to Glenn Davis the other day. I'm like, no, but look, I remember when you were on and John, he goes, yeah, he brought up something about race. I'm like, yeah, he thought he was being funny.
0: Yeah, you have to always defend him. Yeah. Like, John's actually a great guy.
1: No.
0: So he's a great guy.
1: I know what John said.
0: I know what he said.
1: I know he was ragging on everyone from Hawaii. Which yeah. I don't remember him doing that.
0: Sure, Gus, he did it. I can't imagine Gus is not telling the truth.
1: But Gus, who got a divorce from his Hawaiian wife, said John was just wreaking havoc on Hawaiians before he turned his attention to Puerto Ricans.
0: Which is Gus.
1: But Gus is like, I know, that's just John being John. I'll still keep listening.
0: That has to be said all the time.
1: And in Valentine's Day, he would call in and like literally berate the woman or the guy, like, why are you with this loser? Like, dang, that's not the spirit of what we're doing. And then it just became that. So I can't guarantee that we are great for marriages.
0: No. There may be an instance where...
1: And both of us have been married twice.
0: John doesn't say anything about a specific person, but the significant other is asking, how could you listen to the show? Who am I with?
1: Oh, that's happening.
0: That has to be.
1: I guarantee if we did a segment where, tell us where your girlfriend or wife has listened to the show and couldn't believe that you listen to us or hates the show.
0: Yeah.
1: We could do 5 hours into your show. We could go 7 to 12.
0: I can go home. Yeah, with 10. You want to do that?
9: Good with me.
1: I mean, we could take a shot.
0: Yeah, I'll go
1: just
0: home.
1: Let Mapes just bring people on the air.
0: And I'll go home. I don't care.
1: People learned a lot this week. Who's next?
0: We move on to the other Julian. Maybe we have a third call. Maybe it's the guy from San Francisco. Julian?
1: I'm okay with that, Julian. He just got, you know, he was just.
0: He's banned from my show for a week.
1: Still?
0: Well, it happened this week.
10: I learned that when a different Julian calls, trash ass Lance says that's good when he says it's not me.
1: Good Julian.
10: Have a good day, guys.
0: See?
1: He just learned that. Actually, he learned that twice. I think I said it twice.
0: He should have been known that, actually.
1: Well, you You ranked on our whole entire you city went after of everybody. Sports.
0: Pretty much called them
1: Houston sports is trash, and then you hung up.
0: Yeah,
1: you can't be doing that. You can't think you're going to get away with it and not get suspended.
0: It's disrespectful. But it's disrespectful. What he did on my show was the gang. What is it called? Bang Bang Niners gang. So yeah. He's out for a week. So now he's calling this show. Let's move to the interns. Didn't know your name, sir. Sorry. So if you have a name that's difficult to understand, I'm talking to you.
2: If you're not Chris, start talking.
0: If your name's not Chris, start talking.
1: Hello, sir. Welcome. Hello. Yes.
0: Go ahead.
9: Yeah. The name is Dave. I'm a six-year listener. Wow. I learned this week that John's microphone is way louder than Lance's is.
1: Yeah, so that's been multiple people have said that you need to turn my microphone up.
0: I keep them at the same level.
1: Yeah, so. I've had people say that before, that my mic sounds softer here than John's does. Maybe bring him down. He's kind of loud. You know how he is.
0: Okay. All right.
2: Italian.
0: Perhaps someone should speak up. Maybe someone should quiet down. We'll figure it out.
1: Loud mouth and talks with his hands a lot. Italian. That's the Italian side.
0: And disrespectful. All of it put together. Yeah. Let's move to Chris. Chris, what have you learned?
11: Yeah, I learned that when John has an off day, you're going to get a ton more movie talk than usual. Thank God.
0: It's true. It's true.
1: Although John watches a lot.
0: That's true.
1: John actually has become a guy who, here's how John's changed a lot. Soccer guy, World Cup guy.
0: Yeah.
1: World Cup guy and watches a ton of shows and watches every, he has no friends in L.A. People don't like him.
0: Understandable.
1: In L.A., that's not his place. So he stays at home and watches a ton of sports now. He watches a ton of, like, yeah, I was watching some of that women's softball game between Michigan and Stanford.
0: But why is he watching women's softball?
1: Boredom.
0: Okay, that's one way of putting it.
1: Sure. Well, I don't think he's well, you tell me why he's watching.
0: I mean, we've heard him talk about, is it the same reason he watches beach volleyball?
1: No.
0: Okay.
1: No.
0: Okay.
1: You think women's volleyball is women's softball is bringing the same heat as beach volleyball?
0: I can't speak to his interests. I just know.
1: That doesn't seem like. And by the way, I told you this, I'll say a hot take here.
0: Renee says, yep, you guys called Jen and now I'm divorced. I blame you guys.
1: Yeah. And I liked his wife fine.
0: But how'd you ruin it for him then?
1: Well, obviously we didn't help.
0: No. There's no way you guys helped.
1: Renee's wife, you know, we called her. That's a great example. We call and then John immediately starts going into his little bit.
0: Did he ask?
1: Tears into the woman.
0: Did he ask?
1: I hear you're a terrible woman. I'm like, what? Oh, don't.
0: Did he ask her what she was wearing?
1: No, he doesn't. No, he's respectful enough not to do that. But
2: what do you look like?
0: Since when?
1: Oh, I see you got it going pretty good. He sent a picture of you. Like, hey, don't lead with that either, John. No, there's been a high number of people who have been divorced, but that's just across the country. That's just a numbers game. That's going to happen, right? That's going to happen.
2: Yeah, you don't hear about all the people in a happy marriage, you know?
1: Yeah,
2: they don't call in and say, "Yep, still married."
1: I'm sorry. Did you know that we have helped people get together? Our show, especially when we were 1560, we had listener events where people met each other, become lifelong friends, and in some cases, got married. So you don't ever hear about those good things. You don't hear people focus on getting divorced because of things we said on the show. Mm-hmm. You don't hear about the really good stuff.
2: Got to listen to both sides.
1: Yeah. Yeah.
0: Whataboutism when it comes to...
1: What about the people who have had fruitful marriages?
2: This is the contrarian take about John and Lance.
1: What about the fruitful marriages that began because of this show, huh?
0: What about that? There's like one. You and Nicole.
1: You, me and Nicole, but...
0: Go on.
1: No, what's her name? Ariel Lev. I just know
0: who. What were you about to say?
1: Her name is. I'm remembering a name that she used to use, like her like avatar. Not avatar,
0: oh, her
1: name.
0: Twitter name.
1: Yeah, but yeah, we've had. Don't worry.
2: Too many to name.
1: Too many to name.
0: I'm just running through the names. Too many.
2: There's just too many.
1: We had one girl who used to call us. She was a lot of fun. She would call in, and she said that she would give. She would, when she had to sit there with her kids, she would just go get a cherry limeade and just pound vodka in that thing and just sit there at the swimming pool with that. Like, this is the kind of woman.
0: Did you hook her up with one of our listeners?
1: No, she was with her. No, she's still with her husband. Okay. She's still with her husband to this day. There was one, I have to tell you, during a break where, during the 1560 years, she was a mess. That one.
0: You know who you are.
1: I don't know that
0: if
1: we.
0: If you're still listening.
1: I don't know that we kept her with her husband. I'm going to say that. She was not.
0: But that probably wasn't your fault?
1: No, I tried to avoid that one. That one's like, oh, she's here at this event again. Terrible. Let's close the event down now before something.
0: If you notice Lance's look of disdain when his eyes were set on you, we're talking about you.
1: Yeah, she was terrible.
0: All right.
1: 9:40. We got one more segment, and then two more segments, and we're up out of here. It's 9:40 right here, ESPN 97.5.
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0: Bank Studios. Here's John Granato and Lance Erlein.
1: Typically, this is where John calls out to Dell and asks, what did we miss today on the show? When the Astros didn't play, he talked very briefly about the starters. They got the Padres for three, then they got the Giants for three. So over the weekend, you got Padre, Padre, Padre. We'll see how the Astros do. They still have a 1.5 game lead. The NFL, we talked about the NFL having the Hall of Fame game. What did we miss today?
2: Well, we can get to the call that came in the last segment. That wasn't what did you learn.
1: Let's do that first.
2: Bill asked, has CJ's subpar offensive line and that line going up against a great defense in practice, has that hurt CJ's ability when it comes to seeing pressure and that pressure affecting him? I think we would believe that that subpar offensive line being subpar in actual games is a bigger impact.
1: Yeah.
2: For CJ.
1: If you watch him, he doesn't like, he's not going to get hit in practice, so he still will go, he'll go to a third or fourth read when he would have already been sacked in practice. So, does it have an impact? I mean, maybe, but, and he has seen a really good defense. Is that, the bigger question is seeing an elite defense, has it taken away some of his confidence?
2: Not being able to operate.
1: That might be, yeah, that might be worth a conversation. Because he goes up against, now he doesn't always go up against the ones, but he has scout team defense sometime he goes up against, but maybe going the ones, you always say the old iron sharpens iron, but last year, it's not, it may not be unfair to say, because they were getting the, they were getting their asses kicked.
2: That line is a real dull blade, so I'm not sure, wasn't getting sharpened by the defense.
1: No, and CJ wasn't getting sharpened by having no success against that defense. I mean, you're also got a bunch of ball hawks in the secondary.
2: So anything you throw out there.
1: Yeah, it's dangerous. So does that hurt his confidence? I don't know. Maybe.
3: It is, I've never heard of someone maybe getting David Carr'd in practice. Like the idea of just eat bleep for so long that it actually affects you as a player. And normally that's like, yeah, you get sacked a bunch in games, which CJ Stroud has also done. But I'd never even considered that. It's like, oh yeah, if you just show up to work every day and just get beat, like not actually beat up, but
1: he's not getting beat up, but he's not succeeding.
3: Yeah, you just fail over and over and over again.
1: It's got a, it's, it maybe could maybe have an impact on the some of the confidence. And that's possible.
2: It is possible.
3: Also, you'll
1: hear, how does Matt Stafford do it?
3: Yeah, right. You'll hear stories about when defensive coaches become head coaches, or even like when they're just being a DC for an offensive minded head coach, where like Greg Williams would like actually try to beat the offense in practice. Like
1: right.
3: the defenses will try to, like, the defensive coach will be like, you know what? I know we're supposed to just, you know, be in some shell and let the offense work through stuff, but it's like, let's send an extra blitzer or something like that. Like, I wonder if there's some of that too, where that's so defensive, you know, so swarm mentality, defensive minded, that it is iron sharpens iron. But like we said, like it's iron sharpening aluminum. I don't know, tin, copper.
2: Got wood yeah. sticks out there.
3: Yeah.
1: Yeah. It's some of that.
3: I wonder if there's some like D'Amico Ryan's, like just he's naturally inclined to be like, oh, we're not taking it easy.
2: Well, we heard.
3: We're not doing anything.
2: Well, we heard, and this was just a giant compliment to him, but that Will Anderson had to be taken off the field because he was wrecking shop. Yeah. So if that was a consistent theme over the course of the last three seasons with Will Anderson out there, then perhaps not seeing, you know, they say you see the ball go through the hoop, you start to gain some confidence. Perhaps not being able to operate efficiently offensively may have led to a lack of confidence, but There could be a lot of factors. CJ's had to suffer a couple of concussions.
1: That felt like the bigger issue last year, is that he wouldn't run anymore. Like, you have to be able to exit the pocket and get some yards with your legs. And for CJ, if you've really followed him, you know that when he does that, his confidence level, for whatever reason, he's a different player when he's running.
3: The Georgia game when he was at Ohio State was like the
1: most. He never did that.
3: Yeah,
1: either.
3: Most he ever ran. And it's like the, like, oh my God, like this guy.
1: Best game ever.
3: Yeah.
1: And he was famous, and actually he was infamous
4: in Ohio State circles that he would never run zone reads.
2: He
4: would never pull it and run in zone reads.
2: He goes, I don't get paid to run. He said it. When people ask him, how come you never take the yards out of there on a zone read or scramble? That's not what I'm getting paid for. That's what he said.
4: But that was before the NIL era when he was a freshman, so they should have investigated Ohio State. They should have investigated Ohio State.
2: What are you, the police?
3: Let's take away all those
4: actually, I don't.
3: Wins.
4: No, no, wait, wait,
2: they got a national title. Well, yeah, not with CJ, but yeah.
4: Well, when he was a senior, actually, he was, I think there was NIL his senior year. I'm not sure.
3: Yeah, 22.
4: 22 would have been his senior year. Yeah. 23 draft, yeah. CJ, when he runs a little bit, he is a different, he's more confident. There's just no way around it. It happened in the Georgia game. That was most notable. It happened in the.
3: Because he had to do it.
4: Late in the half, he had to do it. But he was comfortable doing it, and he looked very confident. It was just a different person in that game. You have here's one we didn't get to. Here's a couple stories we didn't get to. Aaron Donald had a workout with the Rams.
2: I want to correct one thing. He said it's not his job to run.
4: Uh-huh.
2: He says running the football was not his job. Not that he didn't get paid to.
4: Okay, not his job to run.
3: No
4: investigation. Yeah, your job is if they crash down, actually the very job you have on zone reads, if they crash down, you read it and you run and you can slide into it. It's actually part of the job.
3: The assignment of that play.
4: It's actually the design of the play is to read and take advantage if that guy crashes down because the numbers are in your favor.
3: I don't like that 4-year-old quote or however old that quote is. Don't really like that. Don't like hearing it.
4: Your guy needs to run more.
3: Run for his life.
4: Arch Manning.
3: Last year. God.
4: Yeah, but Arch needs it. Sark needs to figure out
3: he
4: more
3: doesn't
4: design,
3: get paid to do that,
4: design runs.
2: Literally.
4: I would argue he gets paid to run more than he does pass, but I'm not big
2: you
4: on
2: think
4: him.
2: Walby? What's the brand?
4: Warby.
2: Warby. Warby Parker pays him to run?
4: Or
2: I don't Viore think so.
4: Viore board shorts?
2: Yeah. They don't pay him to run.
3: Yeah.
4: Viore board shorts pays him to get the 17-yard gain and then get out of bounds. But you know you can't get out of bounds as a college quarterback. It's almost universally known that you are, for whatever reason, they have it in their head that they have to finish
2: lower
4: runs.
2: That shoulder to prove
4: and
2: that
4: Jackson
2: you're tough.
4: Dart learned the hard way in the NFL you'll get knocked out of games in the pros, but in college it's a known thing. You don't slide. Rarely do you see slides in college, rarely, and in the pros that changes really quickly. Aaron Donald worked out for the Rams and now they're waiting to see if he calls to say he wants to come back. This is a joke. This has been a known thing since he posted on Instagram. As soon as they traded for Myles Garrett, he had an Instagram post like, I've been staying ready, and it shows one of his workouts. He's an insane workout guy. And I just, right when he had that, saw that, right when I saw that, he posted that, I thought, oh, he's coming back. This is 100% he's coming back. Sure enough, he worked out for him. What do you think he's going to say? Yeah, I worked out. You know, I took all the time to get ready to work out, but I just don't think I'm coming back. He's 100% coming back. You also yesterday had Jahmyr Gibbs. All of the running back dominoes are all officially falling now. You had Bijan Robinson getting a monster deal with an extension for 3 years, $66.75 million. That was the other day. Could be worth up to $75 million. Then Gibbs, then Jonathan Taylor got a 2-year deal worth $47 million. It could be worth something like $51 million, I think. Now you have Gibbs going 3 years, $67.5 million. So going about $750,000 less in total money, but $75.75 million. So $750,000 more in guaranteed money, or it could be worth that much. I'm sorry. He got $500,000 more in guaranteed money from Todd France from Athletes First, his agent. So Jahmyr Gibbs now the highest paid running back in the league. So boys, we've got Bijan Robinson.
2: Go ahead. What about the inside linebacker market? Well, picking up Henry Toto.
4: Yeah, that's actually our guy. We didn't talk about that.
2: You don't like it.
4: I didn't like it. And I'll tell you why, because it goes against what I've been preaching, which is you got to get rid of him and bring in a rookie contract so that you can, you know, you can't keep paying everybody, because I guess they can. You're not going to pay Tolo Tolo and let Kamari Lassiter walk or let Bullock walk. You still have to do Lassiter, Bullock. You've done Stingley. You've done Anderson. You've done both linebackers. CJ's coming up with a deal. Nico got more money. I'm like, dude, who in the world are they? Like, where's the money coming from? They're just going to go piecemeal your offensive line. I guess you could keep drafting rookie deals.
2: 2-year deals on the veterans you've brought in at not big money.
4: No,
2: Smith and Teller, and that might be the way
4: they go. Anticipating probably bumps in salary cap, too.
2: Yeah, and you hope that.
4: Rookie deals at wide receiver. Your boy Jalen Noel just got taken off of the.
2: He always picked some random guy.
4: He got taken off the pup list.
2: Not my boy.
4: He wasn't even a pup list, but was he
2: non-injury. He's taken off the non-football injury.
4: So your guy's back on the practice field?
2: Stop saying he's my guy.
4: So Toto, what kind of money was it?
2: 2 years, $16 million. Mm-hmm. So they've paid both inside linebackers.
4: How much guaranteed?
2: I'll have to take a look. I don't remember what it was.
4: I mean, they're probably not cutting them in year two, I don't think. But you never know. They could if they decide to get – and even if they do CJ's deal, it wouldn't kick in until the sixth year. So
2: we don't have the numbers fully on what his guarantees are.
4: So your linebackers are both dialed in for extensions.
2: Yeah.
4: So you've got – now this is the last year for Dino Hunter.
2: Is it?
3: I thought he got re-up.
2: I think he got an extra year.
4: Oh, no, that's right. They redid his deal with voidable years, but they redid his deal for financial purposes. Okay, so you got both ends, your linebacker. You got your rookie in I don't know about Tommy Togiai. You got your rookie is locked in. I mentioned both linebackers. Kamari's under contract. Is this year three? This is year three for Kamari.
2: So he's
4: locked in for two more years for sure, even though extension's coming.
2: Yeah.
4: Kalen Bullock is going into his third
2: year. Well, we talked about this, Sean. What about a Kamari Lassiter extension? You could argue that he's the best CB2 in the league as far as – does he get paid like a CB1?
4: Oh, his agent's going after CB1
2: money. And if he gets CB1 money, can the Texans handle that? If that's what he demands.
4: Well, they can't not handle having –
2: How much are you going to pay two cornerbacks?
4: But it's kind of rare to have two high-paid corners in the NFL.
2: So how much are you going to pay a second cornerback?
4: If you do that – well, I don't know. I have to see what Sting's
2: at
4: cost
2: 30,
4: is,
2: right?
4: But you're going to have Kalen Bullock that's going to get paid. Like, it's – I don't know how they're doing this. You're going to have to go cheaper. Which positions are you going cheap at? That's
2: offense.
4: Why I thought they would
2: offense.
4: Go rookie.
2: Clearly offense.
4: It's going to go offensive line, I guess. But you have to stay cheap at defensive tackle. You're going to have to draft linebackers and have rookie contracts for linebackers.
2: So right now the top paid corners are Ward, who got a deal this offseason, Trent McDuffie, Ahmad Gardner, and Stingley, all over $30 million. Then there's a drop to J.C. Horn at 25.
4: That's APY?
2: Yes,
4: average per year.
2: Yeah.
4: So, I mean, you got to be going – Are you throwing 27 to 30 for Kamari Lassiter?
2: You throwing 57 to $60 million at your cornerback spot?
4: Golly,
3: and
4: man.
3: Safety with Bullock? And,
2: yeah.
4: That is a this is why I thought you total you let him play it out and then you I still think Nick made a mistake there, but he knows the money. Yeah. You let him pay that. He is a replaceable player. I think D'Amico loves him, but you need to stay ahead of it by drafting a rookie in like the second round, and you plug a rookie linebacker in, and you've got rookie money going for 4 more years. You open up a rookie spot. You've got rookie at defensive tackle with a second round deal. That's 4 years instead of the 5. You're locked into a rookie year, your rookie contract for 5 years with your center in Rutledge. I'm not sure where the money's coming from the Texans, because they're going to be, I mean, Hunter will be gone by the time you have to pay Lassiter.
2: Yeah.
4: So you can plug Hunter money into Lassiter, you know, some of that. It's I don't know how equal it's going to be, but Hunter money will go to Lassiter.
2: So I'm looking at
4: – Aziz money may potentially end up going to Bullock.
2: So I'm looking at the cornerback, the top paid corners, and trying to find out a team who's paying their cornerback duo the most. It looks like the Browns with Ward at 31.1 and Tyson Campbell at 19. So you're talking a little over $50 million for two corners. And as we just laid out there, the Texans may be far beyond that when it comes to time to pay Kamari Lassiter.
4: All right. Let's end it right here. That's going to do it for the show. There's no news of the weird. John, we honor John by allowing him to be the only person to do news of the weird. That's how I honor his
3: It's like
4: name.
3: A retired number.
4: Mm-hmm. I'm retiring that until Monday when he comes back. So thanks to Dell for jumping in. Thanks to Sean Mapes. They're going to stay in their same seats and continue.
2: I'll move over.
4: Don't move to this seat.
2: I'll move over a couple.
4: All right. He'll move back over to this seat.
2: Different
4: chair. Thank you to you guys for listening all week or just today, whatever you did. Thank you for participating. You got the Astros going this weekend. If you're going out to open practice, remember, don't record the one-on-ones and don't record the team stuff.
2: And if you don't remember, there will be someone in a red shirt telling you not to. They'll come find you. We saw the video of it.
4: Oh, they do?
2: They take their people in the people who work for the Texans who will walk up into the
4: stands.
2: Stop
4: giving away trade secrets. We're trying to win a championship. Well,
2: Woody Marks was telling everyone he's split out all the time now.
4: Shut up, Woody.
2: Yeah.
4: We're trying to trick
2: Keep
4: people.
2: Keep that quiet.
4: Stay quiet. Okay. Thanks for everything, guys. Y'all have a great week, and keep right here for Dell and Sean coming up next.
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7: I'm Nicole Murray with Your Money Now. Fox Corporation beat Wall Street estimates for fourth quarter revenue and profit as the FIFA World Cup boosted advertising sales during a busy news cycle. The company held the exclusive U.S. English language broadcast rights for the World Cup and benefited from strong viewership. The report sent its shares 5% higher. The FAA has ordered inspections of hundreds of Boeing 737 MAX jets after cracks were found in some parts of older model Boeing planes. The FAA issued fuselage inspections for certain 737 MAX 8s, 737 MAX 9s, and 737-8200 models after reports of cracks were discovered in the structural reinforcement around the forward service door near the galley on the right side of some older generation planes. Kellogg said it will remove artificial colors from all its cereals by the end of this year. The change comes a year ahead of schedule. Stocks have risen this morning after a weak jobs report. The NASDAQ up by more than 100 points. That's Your Money Now.
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16: Danny, what's going on with you and the Met Museum in New York?
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0: show normally begins at about 10:08. So we're right in line with the show, no matter if it's John and Lance or me and Lance. It's normally right around this time.
1: Something's never changed.
0: Yeah. There is a consistent individual, John and Lance, myself and Lance. And look, the show begins at about 10:08.
1: Yeah. We'll have to go back, check the tapes on when when Lance was out, what, last week?
0: Yeah.
1: Two weeks ago?
0: When John and I were doing the show.
1: Yeah, we'll have to...
0: We'll see.
1: ...review.
0: Because I could be the constant, certainly. But, no matter what, right around 11:30, we'll be joined by not Lance, because he's done, but we'll be joined by Michael Carroll. Dose of Comicast will join us. He does that podcast with John Lee. You can hear it right here on ESPN 97.5. He'll join us to talk about what isn't as spectacular, at least when it comes to opening movies, as last week with Spider-Man. But you can still go watch that. We'll see if Michael has any other recommendations. So we'll get to that in the second hour of the show. We'll also give you another chance to win listener appreciation tickets. It'll be, once again, name a end of the show sounder. Pretty simple. Just says at least you know a little bit about this show. And if you're the winner, you get a chance to join us August 28th at the Listener Appreciation Party. So we got a couple of things to get to. Sean, you had the pleasure of listening to the entirety of Nick Caserio with Rich Eisen. You got
1: combed through it.
0: You got to listen to our general manager offer some insight into the Texans, what they feel about the team, what they feel about their quarterback. He didn't offer much. That's kind of what he loves to do, not offer much. He also didn't give Rich Eisen a scoop, didn't tell Rich Eisen they were working on a Henry Toe-to-Toe deal. He could have been like, you know what, Rich, I know you're focused on the quarterback, but I got some cooking. You're going to hear about it soon.
1: Yeah, stay tuned.
0: Didn't even give him that.
1: No.
0: Because that's not who Nick is. So with your opportunity to listen, I'm going to say dealer's choice. We played a clip earlier today with Lance. It was a lot of Nick not giving Rich anything. Is there anything of the, I believe, six clips you grabbed that would provide any insight that our listeners could enjoy? Do you think?
1: Insight into CJ Stroud signing a new deal?
0: It could be anything. I don't think he would give anything away regarding CJ.
1: Yeah, no. Most of it was non-answers. This is my favorite non-answer because of how flagrantly he didn't answer
0: Is it the one you labeled ridiculous non-answer?
1: Yes.
0: About goals for CJ?
1: Yes.
0: Okay, let's...
1: I left the it's like a over 2 minute answer from Caserio, or close to a 2 minute answer from Caserio. I will probably cut it off at some point, but I left the entire clip because I think it's so funny. Listen to Rich Eisen's question and then listen to the GM of the Houston Texans, Nick Caserio, how he answers this very direct question from Rich Eisen.
2: You don't raise banners there in Houston for making the second round of the playoffs, which, by the way, he has done every year of his career, which is rare for someone to come out of college to do something like that. And I understand there's markets and things of that nature. Do you need to see something more from him on the field to get to the number that you think everyone will be happy with?
3: Yeah, I think the reality is every player, I mean, they have to prove themselves every year. So I'd say overall, I mean, we're proud of the program that we've developed. You know, we feel like we got a pretty good foundation in place with a lot of really good people. You know, we have one of the best head coaches in the league. So we're proud of, I'd say, our program. We understand, like, look, in the end, everybody has the same goals and expectations that you want to be playing meaningful football late in the season. So our focus right now is on training camp and really – getting ready for the start of the season, which we had a pretty big challenge here in front of us week one, you know, against Buffalo, who's been, you know, one of the best teams in the league. And I would say when you look around our division, I mean, honestly, I think our division is probably a little bit underrated. You know, nobody really talks about Jacksonville, but they won the division last year. They won 13 games. You know, I think Leon,
0: right,
3: Tony Boselli, and James.
0: I'm cutting it off before.
1: he would go on to list every team in the division and give a little bit of like a, you know, here's why they're underrated. The question is about what goals do you have for CJ Stroud to get a deal done? And he goes, and the closest thing he comes is, well, every player needs to prove it on the field. And then he talks about how proud of the program he is. He says that a couple more times in the remaining like I don't know, 45 seconds of that clip.
0: Now I understand not putting numbers out because that gets pretty difficult if your quarterback doesn't reach those numbers as far as touchdowns, even wins, because you don't want to make that a quarterback stat. So I get not giving Rich Eisen specifics, but simply continue to show the leadership he's shown. Help us win games, which he has done in the past. CJ's everything we want. We just want to see that. And
1: yeah,
0: we
1: take the next step, you know, whatever. And all the little things that that doesn't show up. Like, you can, there's a million ways to answer this question in a way that, I don't know. The question was about CJ Stroud. The answer, there's nothing individual. You could play that about anything or anybody. You could play what he answered for anything.
0: You could ask, what would you like to see from Derek Stingley?
1: Well, every player needs to prove it on the field.
0: It would fit. Does he mention CJ Stroud
1: at
0: all?
1: No.
0: No, he doesn't mention him by name.
1: He gets farther away from CJ Stroud the longer he talks.
0: He keeps going down the road.
1: At least he started with week one as a test. And then he goes, and the division, people are sleeping on this division. You see the team that Tony Boselli and James Gladstone are building in Jacksonville? People forget they won the division.
0: Sometimes you say things are a masterclass because you don't even know what he did until later. You listen to that and you know in the middle of it, okay, this is Nick not answering a question in a way that is pretty obvious. So
1: my jaw literally dropped when I like listened to it back again, because I really, what I did was I listened to the question and then I just kind of like scroll through until the end of the answer. And then I go back and listen to see, like, was this good? Can I cut some parts of this? And listening to that question, I had to double check. I was like, did I grab the wrong, like, did I make a mistake here? Like, this is, does not seem like the answer to this question, but it was. Every player's got to prove it, Dal.
0: Thanks for that, Sean and Nick, for that.
1: What if we start talking
0: for
1: about
0: that insight?
1: Casario?
0: I don't want to. It's not fun. It's not fun for anyone.
1: Just filibuster.
0: He's got a job to do, and his job isn't to give away any information that he deems detrimental to his organization, and that's what he does. But as far as how they operate, we know how they operate. We talked about it yesterday. We talked about it late in the previous show this morning. Much to Lance's chagrin, they paid Henry Toto. Not a giant deal, but they have decided to take care of both inside linebackers this offseason. More proof that whatever standard you hit that they set for you, if you're one of their guys, they'll pay you. And CJ up to this point has not hit whatever metrics or standard for him they have set. And until that happens, this conversation about a potential deal for what we assume is their franchise quarterback will continue. And Nick Caserio will be evasive. Perhaps once the season begins, there won't be any more Rich Eisen appearances. Maybe he'll join Pat McAfee.
1: Yeah.
0: And we'll hear the...
1: That's more his speed.
0: And we'll hear something like this, but maybe Pat doesn't ask the question directly as Rich Eisen. And Nick won't have to do this winding road of not answering it. He can just move on and talk about whatever's going on in that insane studio at the time.
1: We did get some insight on the Texans and perhaps the inner workings of the Texans and Nick Caserio's opinions of that.
2: Nick, thanks for the time, man. I really appreciate it. Let's do this more often. I don't know. Is this your first time on the show?
3: I think it is, Rich. No, I really appreciate it. Yeah, you talked to D'Amico. He's more interesting to talk to.
2: I do love him. He's great.
1: D'Amico's more interesting to listen to.
0: I would agree.
1: He's right. That's the most insight I got.
0: I would agree.
1: Direct he was about anything regarding the Texans.
0: Like, part of what Rich does, the national show, names matter. When you're selling what's coming up next, you want to sell names to get people to be interested. I don't think Nick is an add to the content of that show.
1: Oh my God. I can't imagine just being like a, you know, anywhere in the nation listening to that segment and just being like, Nick Caserio's just talked for a minute and 45 seconds and said nothing. Was just saying things. We say a lot of people are just saying stuff.
0: Yeah.
1: At podiums.
0: It tends to happen a lot. But when they're saying
1: Nick
0: stuff.
1: Nick Cassera is a different level.
0: When they're actually saying stuff, whether I believe it to be true or not is one thing. Like, a coach will go up there and say something about a player I don't agree with. Oh, you're up there just saying stuff. Nick is just gobbledygooking his way through.
1: It's a filibuster.
0: Yeah.
1: It is like a political filibuster of like, I,

0: didn't shut up either.
1: Perhaps Rich, with you heard that Nick doesn't make, or maybe has never made an appearance on that show mm-hmm. up until yesterday. So perhaps Rich was smitten with what Nick Cassero had to say, but he'll have to go back and listen and go, wait a minute. Did I get an answer to anything I asked?
0: It's one of those where it's like, you know, you leave with a smile, and then you're like, wait, did he con me?
1: Did
0: I just get suckered?
1: Yeah. It's the radio version of checking your back pocket, and then your wallet's gone?
0: Yeah.
1: Wait a minute. Did he take my wallet? Yeah, Rich, he kind of took your wallet. Let's see if you have him on again. Next time, put the wallet in your front pocket.
0: Yeah.
1: So Nick doesn't get you again. All right.
0: Yeah. Normally we're like the GMs, like if they haven't spoken to the media, like they owe it to answer. I'm good. Like Nick Cassero can, like, for the rest of the time he's the GM of the Houston Texans, which who knows how long that is. Hopefully there's a couple good offensive linemen drafted in that time. I don't need to hear him ever speak ever again. I'm good. I can't imagine like actually having to like comb through those for like I only have to do it once, maybe twice a year. I have to listen to a full interview to get the questions out. I'm good. Next time I'm telling Joe, I'm not cutting.
1: You're putting your foot down.
0: No, I'm not.
1: Okay.
0: This is the best I can do. The best I can do is like listen to how he doesn't answer this question. There's two different ones where I was like, this is a non-answer about XYZ.
1: Analyzing what he doesn't say is the only way you get through a Nick Cassero sit down interview or presser.
0: In a weird way, him being so evasive only leads us to psychoanalyze him more. if he gave like league average insights on his own team, like whatever the most like middle of the road GM answer is, I think we would talk about it less than the fact he's so evasive.
1: He could have just said, as far as CJ is concerned, but with the contract, we're having positive conversations. We're working towards a deal. We hope to get something done soon. That doesn't really give me a timeline, but it's a direct answer to a question. And we wouldn't be doing this segment because at least he was succinct in his non-answer, but instead, the magician was at work again.
0: It's a notable non-answer.
1: Yes, as opposed to what he's on.
0: Back Nick.
1: What did we talk about yesterday with that? I think we're doing it off the air.
0: It was off the air.
1: Something we did. I can't mention this.
0: No, that one.
1: That's not safe. It was about a football game and how we would program it. It isn't anything that would be marketable except for people with our line of thinking. It's just not safe, so it would never get done. Nick Cassero's safe. And that's all you'll get from him when it comes to trying to figure out what is going on with the Texans. And that's, I guess, kind of his job other than putting good football players on the team, which he has done quite a bit of, at least on the defensive side of the ball. All right, we'll go to break with that. We'll actually talk about real football. Look, we joked about what was going to go down in that Hall of Fame game. You know what? The quarterback play, pretty good. Pretty good. Now, did we watch all four quarters? We'll talk about that when we come back. And let's say 11 o'clock. 11 o'clock is when you have your opportunity to get those listener appreciation tickets. It'll be caller 5 at 11 o'clock. So we had a caller in the previous show talk about how it's great to know when to call in because it gives streamers a chance to get in on a prize. Anthony won yesterday. With that, we'll give everyone a shot. 11 o'clock, caller 5. That's when you get a chance to get to the listener appreciation party. All right, we'll go to break. We will be back.
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0: Is Chauncey Gardner-Johnson the first guy since D'Amico Ryans took over to have a bad word to say about his time with the Texans?
1: Steven Nelson.
0: Oh, yeah. He wasn't getting picked. Oh, yeah. He did call him Milk Dud. I forgot about that. That's true.
1: I'm sorry my brain works like that.
0: No,
1: but yeah.
0: No. It's a good shout.
1: Two DBs.
0: Steven Nelson did call D'Amico Ryans Milk Dud. I forgot why he got to that. I know why he called him Milk Dud. It's not a clever thing to say. You have a black man with a bald head. You call him Milk Dud. But was it a money thing?
1: I forgot. I don't remember. I remember Steven Nelson being a good Houston Tech. Like, if you asked me, like,
0: at that time, yeah.
1: Yeah, it's like he was good his season or two that he was a Texan, whatever. They didn't bring him back, probably because they drafted Derek Stingley. And
0: he was getting a bit older.
1: Yeah, yeah. And on his way out, or at, I think there's, maybe it was even like before he got cut. I think he might have been on the Texans.
0: This was May 18th, 2024.
1: Yeah.
0: And he used his Instagram and posted a tweet. We need local sports teams to send relief to Houston residents. People are without power and food. Hashtag Texans. Hashtag Rocket Stand Up. And then he used his Instagram
1: message.
0: Story.
1: That's a good message.
0: From the Corner Suite Pod. Don't know if they still exist.
1: Oh, I think that's his. That was his
0: pod.
1: Yeah.
0: Okay. And then he used that tweet to go into his Instagram stories and go, let's go, Milk Dud, man. It's your time to shine. Damn all that meathead persona time to get hands dirty for the city. Seemed out of nowhere.
1: It definitely felt out of nowhere at the time.
0: He also, remember, said, can't trust an MF that wears these for every day of the week, clown freak. And it was a shot at Nick Caserio, and the picture was of a vest.
1: Yeah, clown freak. I forgot about clown freak.
0: Yeah, so.
1: I hate how much this
0: makes you laugh.
1: Yeah, it's so funny.
0: So, yes, there it is. There has been a previous Houston Texan to take a shot at the organization in the D'Amico Ryans era. If you don't remember, Chauncey Gardner-Johnson earlier this offseason said he was disrespected by one of, I guess, Casario's friends who was at practice. I think that's what he said happened. And then he also, again, yesterday said, when he was talking with the Philly media, in fact, we have the sound. So we'll play it here, and then we'll get into what happened in the Hall of Fame game. So this is yesterday. He was back at practice because he was hurt earlier in the offseason, but he's back, and a reporter asked him, by the way, he's a Bill now. Chauncey Gardner-Johnson is with the Bills. He was asked about Houston because that is the first game.
2: I'm glad you asked about that Texas show. You got me pissed now.
3: I'm sorry.
2: Appreciate you.
3: Is that a good thing?
2: That's a great thing.
3: Okay, what happened? You said there were lies, like the way things ended.
2: Y'all still ain't got no confirmed real story from what really happened. Let's talk about that.
3: You want to talk about it?
2: I'm like, well, where's the real story? What did I really do?
3: They released you in September after you had, I think, a leg injury in August, right?
2: They released me because I wasn't gelling with the team and I didn't fit well. Well, why the hell didn't the coach spoke up about it?
3: On the field or off the field, they say you didn't fit well.
2: After the loss to the Jacksonville Jaguars, I didn't fit well. We was already starting 0-3, so how can it possibly be on one person?
3: So now you're going to be fired up week one. I'm feeling it.
2: Josh handled it up, and the defense handled it up, so we'll do what we got to do. I mean, that's a good team. I'm not putting nothing past them. It's just the situation, that how they handled me, and it just wasn't respectful. So as a grown man, I feel like when you see me, you see me.
0: I don't know if he knows better, although he's been tossed, I won't say tossed aside, released by other organizations, traded. Hell, the Eagles had him twice. You're like, we're good here. Generally, coaches don't reference guys they release in a way that explains why they're released, particularly if it's reporting about, as he's talked about, not gelling with the team. Or that's not how coaches operate. They're not going to say, yeah, Chauncey's gone because he was a bad influence. That stuff gets filtered through media, that comes from an insider, but the coach ain't gonna address you that way. Why would you want him to come out in a presser and go, yeah, Chauncey Chauncey blew coverages all the time and actually was bad in the locker room. Why would you want that?
1: Yeah, it would be so much worse if they're on
0: a highly respected coach came out and said, yeah, not only was he freelancing, which is actually what was the reason that was said why he had to go, at least publicly, he also just was terrible in the locker room. He questioned everything, never got along with his teammates, didn't pull in the right direction. Does he want a presser that completely eviscerates him in his time here? I don't think he does.
1: Yeah. Hi, I'm D'Amico Ryans, the guy who's basically only ever had awesome defenses as a NFL head coach or defensive coordinator.
0: Yeah.
1: Here's why Chauncey Gardner-Johnson didn't work for me. Here are the on-the-record reasons.
0: Whatever the reasons are, you're better off, Chauncey Gardner-Johnson, that D'Amico Ryans doesn't say exactly why you're not here. He's going to win that PR battle.
1: Yeah. You know the guy that's been on five teams in his NFL career, including two stops at one spot?
0: The Eagles won a Super Bowl with you and said enough.
1: Five teams decided that you aren't – or five different times since 2019, a team has had you and been like, we're good.
0: I just want to point out to him that you were traded for a draft bust. You became a Texan because they traded Kenyon Green for you.
1: Yeah.
0: Perhaps don't poke this bear. Not that D'Amico's ever going to do what he's saying, but this is not a win for you.
1: Also, I love it when someone goes like he does here, like you guys haven't heard the whole story, and then the B report is like, do you want to tell your side of the story? He's like, not really.
0: No.
1: Why get into it? You guys do the digging. Well, you're right here. We can.
0: Who's a better source than you?
1: Yeah, like, do you want more people talking off the record about you, or you say how you're done wrong?
0: Once again, somebody out there just saying stuff.
1: Yeah. Hey, but they started 0-3 though, and they pinned it all on him.
0: Hey, you know when you left? What was their record?
1: 10-4.
0: What was their record when you were gone? How many games did they win when you left?
1: They just
0: another reason. Another point that kind of says he's not thinking this through.
1: Yeah.
0: They got a lot better once you were out the door. Don't use the 0-3 start as a reason to suggest you weren't the problem, because things seem to pick up once you left. I mean, you can't win this one, Chauncey Gardner-Johnson.
1: It's a tough one. But, hey, when you see him, you see him.
0: And we will see him if he's healthy enough that first Sunday of the season. All right, as far as actual football, we had the preseason opener. Kenny Pickett versus Carson Beck. They actually both played pretty well from what I saw in the highlights. I think I saw Carson Beck's second drive where he tossed a touchdown on a fader out to the corner of the end zone. So he had his moments. Good for him in his, not his actual debut, but as far as wearing a Cardinal uniform and in a competitive atmosphere, he looked good. Good quarterback play all around, even down to Haynes King, who led a game-winning drive. So it wasn't the slop fest I expected from a preseason game, even when you're getting down to the lower levels of the roster with the quarterbacks and the guys around them. So if you could get a walk-off touchdown run from Haynes King to open up the year, that's pretty good. I will admit, I did not see it live. I had other things to do than to watch with bated breath as Mike Tirico made the call of the touchdown. But I did see the highlight, and it's the Haynes King I remember.
1: It's such a Haynes King final drive.
0: Yeah, yeah. He just scrambling around, keeping things alive. And when it came down to it, Haynes King wasn't going to make a throw to win the game.
1: No.
0: He was going to use his legs, and he got it done. So nice start to his pro career, however long it may be. So as far as college players we've heard of, the quarterbacks played pretty well. Carson Beck on the Cardinals side, and then Kenny Pickett and Haynes King.
1: Yeah, no thoughts on Keaton Slovis. Sorry.
0: He wasn't poor either, but
1: I just have no thoughts.
0: I have no thoughts on Keaton Slovis.
1: I saw a little of Beck. I saw a little of Pickett, and then, yeah, the drive. The drive.
0: The drive. That's what it will be called in Carolina. Look, Dave Canales was happy. It is fun to see the teammates who weren't playing at all.
1: They swarmed.
0: Swarming a guy on the team. So when the guy's wearing your uniform, he's out there with you and he leads the drive, go out there and congratulate him. So I heard, I think, Mike Tirico, when I watched the highlight after, he was like, something along the lines, it's going to be a happy night for Carolina. It's like, probably. And that everyone will move on pretty quickly.
1: Yeah, but Arizona, probably still fine, mostly.
0: maybe there's a defender or two who may have some rough defense. Film to watch or something. But other than that, I think everyone got out of there pretty happy, as long as there weren't any major injuries, which I don't remember seeing any reports on. So that was the opener, which you could have watched because there's no Astros. They're back in action tonight. They've got the Padres. They go to San Diego for that series. A San Diego team was playing pretty good baseball now, and they will see, at least the Astros will see, Robbie Ray, the Padres' deadline acquisition. So Robbie Ray, who the Astros were reported to be in on a little bit, but the cost was a little bit too much for what they were willing to hand out. Arrighetti for a Varsho, we're good. Apparently the Padres were asking for a little bit more than Arrighetti, who was injured at the time and is now injured again.
1: I saw that.
0: Yeah, he got hurt immediately when he was active for Toronto. So that's unfortunate for Arrighetti. But it'll be Ronel Blanco on the mound tonight for the Astros. Ronel had a couple starts. Middling results, you'd say. The ERA is much higher than you like. I don't expect much. But we'll see. We'll see. And they're coming off a series loss to the Blue Jays, so you'd like to get back on track. But Ronel Blanco, since he's been back in action, has a couple of starts where he didn't go more than 4 2/3. He's given up at least 3 earned runs in each start. I don't know that he's long for the rotation. If with Wisniewski and Lambert and Brown, who's in Javier, if Ronel Blanco keeps it up, I would not be surprised if Imai finds his way back in their rotation right now. But as it stands, it'll be Blanco who needs a good start as the Astros are trying to keep their distance, keep batting the Rangers aside as the Rangers are a game and a half back. In Seattle loss, they got blown out by the Tigers with, I believe, was Fromber on the mound yesterday for the Tigers? An 11-0 beatdown. Yeah, Fromber was really good. 7 innings of no run baseball for Fromber in their blowout win over the Mariners. So the Mariners, despite what one John Heyman thinks, 3.5 games back. And if you don't know, he said the Astros didn't do enough because he thought the Mariners would eventually get it together. And what does Lance think about Heyman's opinions, Sean?
1: Oh, I don't have it on my
0: page. I thought you were looking at it.
1: No.
0: Oh, well, if you don't know, the famous "shut up, you stupid ass, shut up, you dummy," that sounder is from Lance disagreeing with one of Heyman's opinions from earlier in the year.
1: Stupid dummy.
0: Shut up, you ass. Shut up, you dummy. I think it might even be stupid ass. I forgot exactly what it is. But either way, that is not a sounder that closes out our show. So no. Don't pick that one at 11 o'clock if you're caller 5 when you're trying to win tickets to the listener appreciation party. All right, we'll go to break with that. Sean put a clip on there that I have seen the caption for. I have just refused to listen to, but we'll listen to it if you guys haven't heard it. We'll listen to it for the first time together. The Purdue AD. Purdue came up this morning because of Drew Brees. This is a little different. The new Purdue AD says some things that makes you think, did Purdue make the right choice? We'll hear from him when we come back.
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0: Tommy McClelland. Normally, we wouldn't play sound from the AD of a also-ran Big Ten school in football. They're a good basketball program. Shout out to Matt Painter. But this one made its way to any sports outlet that you could imagine. Everyone's had a thought on this. So Tommy McClelland, who rightfully so, because he's the Purdue AD, took a shot at Indiana. He has some things that caught some people's eye. Here is part of his introductory presser.
1: Every recruit, every current student athlete will hear this message repeatedly. We are here to win championships. If you don't want to win championships, go to Indiana.
0: Sean, now why would that particular jab, which you can say because Purdue is Indiana's rival, not just in the Big Ten, but in the state of Indiana. Now, why would that particular jab not make a lot of sense?
2: Because some, I guess some sports fans would notice or remember that Indiana actually did win the college football Division I national championship.
0: Would you say that's perhaps the biggest championship in all of college sports, like as far as prestige and what people care about?
2: Yeah, as far as, yeah, prestige, what people care about, how many people watch,
0: yeah,
2: what makes the most money, what kind of defines you as a
0: program or as athletic program overall.
2: As an athletic director, some would say.
0: Yes.
2: Yes. Yes, yes. I would say that is that seems counter
0: now,
2: to recent history.
0: Now Mr. McClelland is new on the job, but he hasn't been an AD before. Now, this school that he's coming from isn't exactly a school that has a reputation of caring that much about sports. He was the AD at Rice. So perhaps because you're the AD at Rice, you stop focusing on sports as much as you would someplace else, because the school's mission, it appears at times, is to lessen the importance of athletics.
2: Yeah, yeah.
0: So maybe Tommy McClelland checked out of the football season? And was just unaware.
2: Like it's the final season of The Bear and Me, where I'm like, still haven't gotten around to that.
0: Maybe.
2: I need to watch the end of The Bear.
0: Maybe.
2: The college football playoff is on my watch list. I do not know what happened. And, I'll get to that this weekend. I'll definitely get to that this weekend.
0: Maybe he had a nagging thought he couldn't quite place that something he missed out on in 2025 going into 2026.
2: Championships in Indiana.
0: You know what? Maybe he was so focused on getting his next job, he couldn't pay attention to other things.
2: Too busy interviewing.
0: Yeah, to know.
2: I will say, for athletic directors, like we do, obviously you and I and most people, like really kind of define athletic programs through their college football program. And
0: sure.
2: He is the athletic director, so he has to care about all however many, 15, 20 varsity sports that they play at Purdue. And I was like, maybe they're just one of those programs that wins a lot of, fencing or Olympic sport championships. And so, like, yes, to him, it is just one national championship that Indiana won. To us, it's the football one.
0: Do you know how many national championships Purdue has won in team sports?
2: Yeah, is it five?
0: You wish.
2: Okay.
0: Under the NCAA, once that became an entity, Purdue has won three team titles in their history.
2: I would say when you start with since the NCAA became an entity.
0: Because there's a pre-NCAA title in there.
2: When you start with that, it's like, this is not going to be a high number.
0: Yeah. Now, they have won plenty of Big Ten titles. They like, as I said, a good basketball program. Yeah.
2: And he did say championships. He didn't say national championships.
0: But for a lot of people, when they hear championship, particularly at a big school in the Big Ten, they think the highest level.
2: Especially when you mention Indiana, who
0: just won, as we laid out,
2: football national champion and the Big Ten championship.
0: Yeah, yes. So maybe he's only concerned about the Big Ten. They did win that too.
2: They did win that as well.
0: If this was soccer, you would say Indiana won the double.
2: They did win yes, very much. If there was a treble to it, I guess they technically were the regular season champions too, but we don't really do that in football. But yeah. Purdue hasn't beaten basketball over the last 20 years.
0: It's true. Yeah. Purdue has elevated themselves to a 25. Point where they're always a dark horse at times to win the national title.
2: Maybe the Elite Eight last year.
0: Where Indiana went through my team, certainly, in the second round. Indiana not at that level. Purdue has that. But
2: boom, basketball school.
0: But the three titles, team titles they've won.
2: Well, isn't one from like the 30s?
0: Well,
2: or is that
0: that's a pre NCAA title.
2: Okay, I was going to say they have like a basketball one that's like
0: 1932.
2: Stupid old. Yeah. Pre-World War
0: II. Pre-NCAA tournament. Oh. So, 1961, men's golf.
2: Okay, all right.
0: 1999, women's basketball.
2: Okay, hey, that's something.
0: 2010, wait for it, women's golf.
2: Okay, golf school. Wow.
0: So, yes, now the golf titles,
2: it's two
0: generations
2: and,
0: apart, two and, multiple generations.
2: What, 50 years.
0: But. 61 and 2010, but they will, so bookended golf titles, one in 61, one in 2010, and nothing since as far as team titles are concerned. So, once again, someone up there just saying stuff, but I get it. You're going after Indiana. You're trying to ingratiate yourself with the people at Purdue by attacking Indiana.
2: He does need to take a shot at Indiana.
0: It's just the wrong time for it.
2: Yeah. Not the right shot. Not the right shot, wrong time.
0: Yes.
2: Other than that, great.
0: McClelland, if you had gotten the job in 2025, you know, yeah, Indiana made the playoff, but that's not a title. You could have taken a shot at them then.
2: Yeah.
0: Right now, you gotta pack that particular quota up and wait. Particularly when your school doesn't win titles at all.
2: I can't believe that's so few. I know that they are like a, you know, school, you know, like they
0: a real school, you mean?
2: Yeah, they're not like a, you know, they're there to actually engineer. I think they're a good engineering school.
0: My impression to them is all they did was like make trains.
2: Yeah.
0: It's only because of the mascots.
2: Yeah.
0: It's a dumb joke.
2: I think I think they're also like an.
0: Yeah, they're an engineering school.
2: Like a astronaut school, maybe? But yeah, what else also is an astronaut school? Now, they don't win that many national titles either, but they definitely won more. Texas A&M. Also, like, you can't. Georgia Tech. You can do both. It is possible, in theory.
0: Purdue just hasn't done it in a while.
2: No,
0: but maybe Mr. McClelland.
2: Well, women's golf, 2010.
0: It's still a while. We're still talking 16 years ago. But maybe Mr. McClelland will change things at Purdue, and they'll start winning titles.
2: Hopefully.
0: I don't care either way, honestly. Hopefully. Not at all.
2: I also don't care. Hopefully for his sake.
0: Yeah, he has made a statement, and now his hires have to fulfill him.
2: Oh, I thought you meant he would like release a statement after.
0: No. You never apologize.
2: Yeah, like, oops. I'm looking for the Director's Cup standings because I want to know where they
0: rank. You combine all of Purdue sports and see where they rank.
2: Maybe they're higher than Indiana. I don't know. I have to do the research.
0: It doesn't matter if they could finish higher in Indiana than Indiana in all the other sports. When there's a college football national title for Indiana they are crowned in January of this year, you can't make that comment. At least not for anyone who has any knowledge of how sports have gone over the last year.
2: Did I skip over them? No, Purdue. Oh, no, actually, no. Indiana 47, Purdue 62. Dang it.
0: So even by – you're trying to help them out.
2: I'm looking. I'm looking Texas number one, in case you're wondering.
0: I wasn't, but not surprised.
2: Did they win more national titles this year than Purdue in 100? Not that – you know, that's the measuring stick, but three national titles
0: since 1961
2: is tough scene.
0: Look, Purdue shouldn't be believed to always be contending for things. It's not what you think of when it comes to Purdue. They're a great engineering school, but you can't say what you say when that's the record. Maybe he's like Mike McCarthy. When Mike McCarthy lied about looking up all the Cowboys games when he got the job. He lied to Jerry Jones about that. He admittedly said he admitted to lying about that. Perhaps McClelland didn't really look up Purdue's history, and that's why he said what he said. All right, we'll go to break. Hour one is done because we're up against it, and we got a break to get to. If you want to join us, the number is 713-780-3776. And a reminder, in about 5 minutes at 11 o'clock, you have your opportunity to win a spot for you and someone else to the listener appreciation party. Just be caller five and give Sean your favorite end of show sounder and you're in. That party is August 28th at St. Arnold. Also do want to remind you that today you can go to see Joe and Jeremy at Zamitti's Italian Restaurante in Kingwood as part of their summer circuit broadcast. And if you go there, sign up with the promo team, and you have a chance to win a $500 gift certificate to Republic Boot Company. 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They have great products in there, and if that's something that you think you'd like, head out there. Zamitti's Italian Restaurante is in Kingwood. Just sign up. You got a chance for a $500 gift certificate. Hang out with Jeremy and Joe. They'll be there from 3 to 6 doing their show. All right, we'll go to break.
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0: the host of Comicast, which you can listen to wherever you listen to a podcast. He does that with John Lee, and he has guests from across, you might say, Nerdverse, to talk about the things we kind of like to talk about here as well. So, Sean, we have our winner for the listener appreciation party tickets.
1: Yes, Tony.
0: Tony wins. Tony will be able to join us out at St. Arnold on Friday, August 28th. Tony, it wasn't a clean rep for Tony, I would say, according to you.
1: A win's a win.
0: But a win's a win, yeah.
1: They don't ask how, they ask how many.
0: Yeah, it was.
1: And he won.
0: When he's at the party, it'll look like a line drive.
1: Exactly.
0: Yeah. So what was Tony's selection?
2: We did it!
0: The original. So,
1: yes, that's the second one.
0: Tony reverted back to the first one, the Jason Tatum quote, after they won the championship.
1: I should start keeping track of which one.
0: Do you remember?
1: We've got two We Did Its. We got a Flip Me Over Mike and a Stratum Shroud.
0: That's four.
1: Four. Well, oh, and then the first giveaway we did was Rumblings.
0: Oh, yeah, Rumblings. So,
1: So we're – boom.
0: Look, it appears the original.
1: Like a steel trap.
0: Look
1: up here.
0: At you. It appears the original is carrying the day.
1: I'm creating a iPhone note keeping track of this.
0: So now that Sean has put that into practice, now we have to do it.
1: Don't let this affect your vote. Be honest.
0: Yeah.
1: You know?
0: I know you might be one of the vultures simply looking for a way into the party. And you can just use one of these because you've heard them before. But you know what? Sean, how about this? Because we're actually asking for the favorite, so we shouldn't just keep some off the board and make them choose from others.
1: No, just pick. Yeah, just
0: pick your favorite. I was thinking they can just use these, even if they don't know any others because they're vultures.
1: Only?
0: Yeah, but you know what? That's unfair. Let's not judge you. Let's not assume you're dishonest. That's wrong of me.
1: I don't need you to do the.
0: This isn't a purity test. If you have one in mind, use it, and you get a win. So we'll do that as long as we can give out tickets. We'll do that next week as well. Okay. Thanks for trying. You'll have another opportunity later today with Jeremy and Joe. I don't know how they do theirs, but if you're looking for a way in,
1: there's no way to know.
0: Yeah,
1: there's no way to know.
0: You'll have to listen to their show to get your chance to win. Okay. Something came out yesterday that suggests this Kawhi thing isn't going away anytime soon. There was already an indication that the NBA would really like an end to this investigation so they can make a ruling. The Kawhi Leonard to Toronto Raptors trade has been put on hold at the behest of the Raptors because they're not sure what's going to happen. Will Kawhi be eligible to play for us? Even though we've agreed to this trade, we were sending Brandon Ingram to L.A., we're just going to wait and see. We're now into the month of August, and another report comes out that the Clippers and Kawhi agree to a deal that, according to Pablo Torre finds out, was explicitly created to circumvent the salary cap. It was not with a now bankrupt Green Banking Company, which is his first company that was investigated. At least the deal was investigated. It was for the company who designed the video board at Intuit Dome, Daktronics. I don't know of any other time where a athlete was the brand endorser for a scoreboard company, and I can't say that this happened either because Kawhi never did anything for Daktronics. There's no promotional material of Kawhi promoting this company. My question, and we'll go on. Is he picking the best no-show jobs or the worst? Because no one expects an athlete to talk about a scoreboard company or a tree planting company. Really?
1: Yeah.
0: So are they the best or the worst?
1: I think it's good idea, poor execution.
0: Okay.
1: Because the whole idea of signing a celebrity endorser is what, Dell?
0: To bring attention.
1: To have the celebrity
0: endorse
1: it.
0: He or she has a following that you can't grab yourself, so you allow this celebrity to bring his fans to you.
1: So if you're going to have a marketing deal with Clippers star Kawhi Leonard, like, there just needs to be one Instagram post is all I'm saying. There just needs to be one poorly shot commercial where, hi, he doesn't even have to talk. He doesn't even have to go, hi, I'm Kawhi
0: Leonard. Pull the Leo Messi.
1: Yeah.
0: Just be there.
1: Bad Boys?
0: Say a word or two or say nothing. Just wear your Clippers jersey or, you know, a poorly designed Daktronics jersey, which is what it would be. It'll be a basketball jersey.
1: Just a plain number two.
0: You know what? The video board's already up there. You know where Inuit Dome is. Just stand under the video board, take a couple photos, point up at Daktronics' giant video board. It's a spectacular board, and you're done.
1: Yeah, and then Daktronics can just release something being like, our celebrity ambassador, Kawhi Leonard. It's like, that to me, with the tree planting, with this now, where I'm just like, how is it, like, this is where Kawhi Leonard, like, this is where it went wrong. And this is where, like, he's so quiet. He just keeps to himself, whatever. It's like, a regular person would just tweet one thing about this. You know,
0: something.
1: Like, even if you are doing a fake deal, it'd just be very easy to just be like, hey, can you just, like, throw this on your Instagram, and then, like, you can delete it after a year.
0: Knowing,
1: like,
0: myself, I would think, yeah, I'm circumventing the salary cap, but shouldn't I at least do something so it makes it look like this is actually a real deal?
1: Because it doesn't have to actually be like, I am providing $200,000 worth of value to the – it doesn't actually have to – because it's like NIL, where it's like, you know, free safety.
0: They're paying you to
1: Georgia.
0: Play football, despite what it was alleged to be. You're getting paid to play football, but we have to find a way to make it look good enough so it's not explicitly paying for players.
1: Yeah, when NIL got announced, we thought, oh, there's going to be all these crudely made commercials in college towns featuring these guys. And there's
0: some of them.
1: Yeah, like,
0: but most of it is Instagram posts. That's most of it.
1: Yeah, it's like, just do that. Like, it doesn't have to be a fair trade of equity of like no.
0: Because we all know what it is. You know what it is. Just, you're taking the money because
1: because
0: the Clippers can't give you it directly because of the cap. So you want a little bit extra.
1: Yeah, just like, I always forget if it's Memorial Hermann or Houston Methodist. I think it's Houston Methodist, where they're the official whatever for the Astros. And then they also have Yordan Alvarez being like the, you know, on the billboard or in the commercial swinging a bat or something. It's like, that is not really that much different. It's like a company partnering with a team and then also having a deal with its star player. Like, that is really, like, that's common. That's what Daktronics is supposedly trying to do. But you actually have to have them in the commercial at some point. Like, that's the part where I'm like, this is why you get caught.
0: He doesn't
1: because it's so lazy.
0: It could simply be before a game. You're already going there anyway.
1: Yeah.
0: Film yourself on the court saying, or not saying anything, because you're Kawhi.
1: Just halfway through a workout.
0: And then you point up to the screen, and it's you up on the video board. Good. We're good here.
1: 10 seconds.
0: Instead, we got this.
1: It doesn't even have to be good. That's
0: no,
1: the thing.
0: Like, it doesn't. It really doesn't, because no one cares for it to be good. Daktronics is obviously doing it to help the Clippers out. You are getting more money because you're extorting the Clippers in some way.
1: Because
0: and the Clippers are willing to be extorted.
1: Because a max contract just isn't enough.
0: Apparently.
1: Whatever.
0: You need some extras to, you know, play in your hometown.
1: That's where I'm at, where it's like, listen, none of this that he's doing is, like, that bad.
0: It's not crazy, no.
1: But it's like, at a certain point, again, he's so reserved that no one has, like, really a negative thing to... At this point, I'm starting to be like, what's this guy's deal? That is, like, I can't show up to do anything. I can't, even including play basketball games. Like,
0: true.
1: I'm kind of on my own schedule in every aspect of my life. Also, I want to play in my hometown. Also, I want to get paid outside the salary cap to do so. It's like, why? Isn't he the guy who, like, drives a 1990 Corolla still? Wasn't that the
0: Is that myth over now? Like, or at least that story been buried now? Like, we don't need to revert. It's been years, certainly. We don't need to talk about the humble Kawhi Leonard. And why would I pay for a new car if this one works when you're trying to squeeze as much out of the Clippers as you can and not do anything to validate the payment from Daktronics or what was the other company?
1: Aspiration.
0: Aspiration, yeah.
1: Plant tree. Again, all he needs to do is
0: not a tree planted.
1: Sit next to a sapling and with gloves on, and he doesn't actually have to plant it. He just needs to stand next to a planted tree.
0: I'm Kawhi Leonard for aspiration or whatever it is. A couple words and you're good. Instead, now it's the second company that is alleged to have paid Kawhi Leonard to do absolutely nothing. And the quote from Pablo Torre's piece, I'm reading some excerpts from ESPN, an anonymous high-level source under contract with Intuit Dome said the deal was 1,000% a way to circumvent the salary cap. Not just 100. 1,000. It was so flagrant that it's 1,000% a way to circumvent the salary cap. And
1: again, like, what?
0: Is he going to play for the Raptors? It's August.
1: This is where it's tough. Because, like, you suspend them, you're not really punishing the Clippers because they already traded them.
0: But the Raptor, because the deal was never finalized, so do the Raptors just go, hey, Brandon Ingram, our bad.
1: Yeah.
0: Come on back. Like, they're, like, of course, the attention is on Kawhi. But another guy got traded, and he's waiting and assuming he's going to play for the Clippers in L.A., which is where he started his career with the Lakers, Brandon Ingram.
1: Yeah.
0: Is he going to be a Raptor? And if he goes back, they got to trade him, right, to someplace else now. Can Brandon Ingram go back to Toronto if this deal doesn't go through?
1: What? Maybe it's a situation where it's like the Raptors, if anything happens, they're like, hey, listen, we're not going to have, like, whatever. Was it 2 first-round picks?
0: The Jaylen Brown deal? What do you mean?
1: No, with Kawhi Leonard.
0: Oh,
1: like,
0: yeah.
1: It was Brandon Ingram, Grady Dick, and draft picks. It's like, listen, 2 unprotected draft picks. Maybe it's something where it's like, if he gets suspended for 40 games, it's like, all right, we keep the draft picks, but we still the make trade the trade.
0: Goes through. Okay.
1: Just because, like, I don't know why.
0: But there's a thought that
1: The Raptors would get screwed in this.
0: But the thought.
1: more probably than the Clippers.
0: There's a suggestion that the NBA would rule his contract invalid, which means he couldn't be traded. He would just be a free agent.
1: Which also would screw
0: the Raptors.
1: Yeah, because they can't acquire him any other way.
0: Yeah, so I'm not even concerned about Kawhi. It's funny that this is one more thing he's up to. I don't care what happens to Clippers because they're involved and so is Kawhi. But if you're the Raptors, you think you've acquired Kawhi Leonard to give yourself a real chance in the East. You were a playoff team last year. You just assume you had Kawhi, trade Brandon Ingram and Grady Dick, who kind of fell out of the rotation. Grady Dick did. You become a real contender for the East. You did it, what is it now, about 8 years ago or 7 years ago? You want to do it again with Kawhi. But what happens if he's ruled to have a contract that's invalid because of salary cap circumvention? That deal's off now. He becomes a free agent. Maybe he would – I was going to say maybe he would do you the favor signing with you anyway, but it's Kawhi. He's not doing anyone any favors, clearly, when it comes to money.
1: There should be some shady, underhanded deals.
0: Yeah, it's cool. At this point, which teams could sign Kawhi to a deal he would take if his contract's ruled?
1: Texas Tech.
0: Yeah, Cody Campbell. And we're seeing guys across the college football now with the 5-5 ruling not be NFL players and then come back. Indiana has a couple guys. Texas announced that Hudson's coming back. Was he a center
1: or guard? I think so.
0: Yeah.
1: Or guard, maybe.
0: So maybe Tech. Kawhi only played 4 years at San Diego State. Maybe Tech can get in on that and get into another legal fight over a player the second time this summer. So the NBA would like this to be over, but they hired an independent company to investigate. And if they're going to investigate this just adds to the length of time before they come to a conclusion. So I do hope it plays out where the trade is deemed too risky by the Raptors, and they say, you know what, we're done here, just to see what they do. Do they keep Brandon Ingram and Grady Dick, or do they have to move them because you can't possibly keep a player you traded?
1: They've been traded for, what, a month now?
0: Yeah, and not officially.
1: Yeah, there has to be some, like, assurances from the NBA where it's like, listen, like, we're not going to. Like, whatever the punishment, I guess they can't make those assurances, though, because Pablo is still finding out.
0: Yeah, how many times does Pablo have to dig into this and find another?
1: That's why you got to wrap it up. You got to do it fast. Like, what happened? Like, so many people are like, well, this is just the pay, you know, it's a legal, you know, they're treating it like a legal thing where

0: or like guys are just working out at the facility, but it's not. That's next month. Like that happens in September. We're guy or late August, early September. But like
1: my dream. My dream is for Brandon Ingram and Grady Dick to go to Raptors Media Day and see how that's handled.
0: Oh, yeah. Yeah, got to get it done by Media Day.
1: Yeah, Media Day is generally late September as camp opens a little bit earlier. So,
0: yeah,
1: they still got well over a month deep into September, but we'll see if this newest thing.
0: It's a month of Pablo Torre.
1: Yeah, how much more will he? And he, like, parses out the information. He doesn't deal it all out because he's got a show to do.
0: Puts it under chairs.
1: Yeah, and he's like, hey, this week, more.
0: Puts in manila envelopes and
1: I'm just glad no team in this city
0: could you imagine if like
1: has a problem
0: the
1: right
0: Rockets
1: now.
0: Were being held hostage
1: like the Kevin Durant trade got held hostage maybe some people well we know Eric would feel great about that but others not so much. All right, we got one more segment to go before Michael Carroll joins us. Speaking of Eric, who loves a call in during that segment, if you want to get in before that, the number is 713-780-3776. But also, your calls when Michael's with us are welcome as well.
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0: running back gets paid? 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
1: There it is. We joke about, like, just $1 more.
0: In their world, it's a little bit more than a dollar, but relatively speaking.
1: The NFL equivalent of that.
0: Well, just $1 more in guarantees, and he gets it. Like, you're the Lions, and you've been working on this deal, and fine. You're happy to get a deal done. In some ways, people say contracts should, when you're doing that negotiation, it hurt a little bit for both people. Not everyone gets what they want. But if you're the Lions, and you agree to give Jahmyr Gibbs 3 years, okay, the framework is there. You know you're going to be giving him a deal that's in the $75 million range. Now we're assuming, of course. But if he comes back to you after the Bijan Robinson deal is out there and goes, look, I'm all good. I just need $500K more because I want more. Like, you do it because you don't want it to be a problem, but you're like, come on. Really? This is what we're doing?
1: Yeah.
0: We worked all this out, and you need $500,000 more? How about 10,000?
1: Yeah.
0: How about 100,000? Well, why do I got to give you $500,000 more to make this right?
1: What if Gibbs was like, I want $1 million more than Bijan Robinson?
0: And they negotiated it down?
1: Can't do that. We can do $500,000 more. He's like, all right, that sounds good.
0: This is all projection. I don't know how it played out, but it certainly looks like there was, hey, top cherry on top.
1: Yeah, this is why I could never be like an NFL GM. Well, one of the reasons I could never be an NFL GM is because of that, where it's like, wait, we spend however many hours over the summer negotiating this.
0: You did the whole hold-in thing with us, but we all knew we're getting closer to a deal.
1: All we had to do was just wait until Bijan Robinson gets signed.
0: Yeah, for some reason the Lions agreed to waiting until Bijan signed. I don't know the consensus how people view those guys who everyone thinks is better. But if you're the Lions, okay, we'll give you the whole. Wait until Bijan signs so you know the real parameters of a deal for a guy of your caliber.
1: Brad Holmes gets the Schefter notification.
0: And all right, goes,
1: yeah, that looks good.
0: We're like, good.
1: His reaction is just basically like, "Yeah, I'd sign Gibbs."
0: Maybe
1: that.
0: The Lions let the Falcons negotiate for him. Like, we're gonna pay Jahmyr, whatever Bijan gets paid around there. So let the Falcons figure it out. We'll see who bites first, and then I just imagine Jahmyr Gibbs goes back. That looks good. But a million more, at least in your example, a million more, and the Lions bargain it down to $500K.
1: And that's it. Job's done. Handshakes. Let's get.
0: It's a business, and those guys are professionals, and I've never done it. But if I'm Brad Holmes, I think a little less.
1: Let's go to the conference table, have a blank sheet of paper, you with a pen, smiling, taking a picture.
0: Yeah. What I mean by a little less, I think a little less of the whole Gibbs group. If you got me to give you $500K for no other reason than you want it more than Bijan.
1: It would be hard for me not to like roll my eyes.
0: Yeah.
1: Just like, all right.
0: You may love him. You got a relationship with him. You drafted him. You want him here. But from now on, I know you're the guy who needed an extra $500K for no other reason than, hey, I'm the highest paid. All right, man.
1: Sure. Whatever.
0: Take it. It's not my money.
1: You're good enough to where I don't care.
0: We sold enough Fords last week. Who cares? Have at it.
1: Yeah, we got new alternates coming. We'll sell those jerseys. Whatever.
0: Yeah, the American public still likes a Ford vehicle. It's all good.
1: F-150 is still flying off.
0: Yeah, here, that's your $500K.
1: Yeah, I mean, I don't really know if you're in one of these. Because there's one, what was it, with Chase and Jefferson a couple years ago? Yeah, because they're 2020 draft. No, he was 21. I forgot who it was. But it was the same situation where it's like one of these guys is going to get paid and then the deal for the next guy is really easy. And I'm always like, who chooses to be the first guy to get paid? Why would you choose to be the one who gets not, I guess in a way, $500,000 less. Like, I would just be like, no, Gibbs signs for 51 guaranteed. I get 51.50.
0: Yeah. Who blinks first?
1: What do I care?
0: Yeah. Why did Bijan blink first and Gibbs was allowed to come in over the top? I don't know.
1: I would take it to the end every time.
0: See who's willing to fold first, and then I'll just take a little bit more because I think I'm better than you. Brad Holmes, salute for, we assume, acquiescing to the wishes of the running back and his agent.
1: Yeah.
0: It is just something that would bother me a little bit. Now, when he's in the league, in the season scoring touchdowns.
1: Yeah.
0: Well, all right, cool.
1: 1,300 yards. Yeah,
0: I'll get over it. But between now and real snaps, it's what I'd be thinking about.
1: Yeah. I'd be like, all this. I was going to give him $20 million a year no matter what. Like, what? Why did I have to wait?
0: Because Jameer needed to win. And
1: he wanted to miss a week of practice.
0: Well, that too.
1: That's what it is.
0: That too. I'm sure that played a part. He's a young vet who certainly thinks he doesn't need it, and he's probably right. All right, we'll get to Eric when we come back. Anyone else want to follow him to talk to Michael Carroll? You can. Michael Carroll joins us, the host of Comicast.
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0: That guy is here, and we got a call from Jerry, a topic that we normally don't get to in this segment, but he did want to talk Astros, and we're just going to talk a lot of television and movies. Let's get to Jerry here, and then we'll certainly drill down on what's going on in movies and television. What's up, Jerry?
11: Hey, I'll make it quick. The Astros, the Padres are a bad team. I don't care if it's like around 500. The Astros need a sweep. Even if the Astros win the AL West, even if they win a first-round playoff match, Ultra Spada gotta be, and Dana, I gotta be done. They gotta be out because you know the lockout's coming. We all know the lockout's coming. I don't know why you don't push or go get Trout, push, go get big games. Screw, you know, Jim Crane can pay for it. Let him pay for it. The lockout's coming. We won't have baseball in two more years. Astros need to be decent this month. If not, once September rolls around, it's all Texas football. Thank you.
0: Thank you, Jerry. Well, while I understand you don't like the particular leaders of this particular era of Astros baseball, Espada has little to do with whether the Astros go out and go big. So, and I would say the same about Dana Brown. He can make a smaller trade, but Jim Crane is the guy who determines whether they make a big move. And I don't know that the Angels wanted to trade Mike Trout. And if they did, the Astros would get outbid. Well, the Dodgers could trade for Mike Trout if they wanted to. If they really want Scooble and Trout on the same day, what a day for baseball that would be. The lockout wouldn't even have to wait for 2027. They didn't baseball before the postseason. They just say enough. But understand, yes, there is the looming lockout. The Astros did not do a lot. They weren't ever expected to do a lot. So I'm not as angry as you are about it. And yes, the Padres can be looked at as average, but the Padres can look at the Astros as food too. Like, it's how it is when you're right around 500. You need to sweep them because you want to get some distance from the Rangers. But the Padres looking at you and saying, hey, Ronel Blanco's on the mound tonight. We should win that. We got Robbie Ray, our new acquisition. We should win this series so we can solidify our spot as a potential wild card team. Thanks for the call, Jerry.
12: Astros.
0: It was dour. It was negative, which is something I lean into. I do think you're right. This is the last season for at least Dana Brown.
1: Yeah,
0: whether Joe Espada comes back, that will be determined by if they go on some big run in the playoffs.
1: James Click won a World Series.
0: Yeah, and got fired. I mean, yes. Dana Brown should be I'm not telling a man to sell his house. I don't know where he would like to live if his time with the Astros is over. But I'd be looking into a vacation home someplace.
12: So you're saying he should get a real estate agent if he doesn't already have one?
0: Perhaps. He may already know this is his last year, and he expects to work in baseball after this. But just in case you want to take a year off, find a place that has some good weather.
1: Yeah, and a beach.
0: And hobbies that you like to do.
12: Yeah. Line up some boxes, you know?
0: Sure. I'm talking about the aftermath. You're talking about the logistics of getting out of here.
12: Yeah.
0: I think he should focus on the good stuff you can do.
12: Where's he going to put all this stuff?
0: With some time off. That's all. Eric hung up. We're going to get to Eric, but Jerry wanted to talk Astros and bring his thoughts on why the Astros should have gone all in. They couldn't have got Mike Trout if they tried. They ain't got the facilities to make that trade. Michael's here with us.
12: Hello.
0: That was the Comicast. He does that podcast with John Lee. You can hear that podcast wherever you listen to podcasts. You can also hear it on Wednesday nights here on ESPN 97.5. So, Michael,
12: yes.
0: In a week that doesn't have an Odyssey or a Spider-Man,
12: yeah,
0: what was the major topic of conversation on Comicast?
12: Well, this week it was our spoiler review. We did the full spoiler review, John and I, for the first half of it. And then the second half of it is the rest of my conversation with Najeer Chambers of the Culture Collective and Shalice Williams of Real Movie Junkie. The three of us saw it last Monday, so we recorded like the next day to kind of do a reaction to it. And then I released that non-spoiler discussion last week, and now full spoilers are full go. So that was all we did on Comicast this week. It is a long episode, but I think it was a fun one.
0: So you can hear the entirety of their conversation on Comicast. If you've watched the movie and you want to hear what other people think about what you saw, that is the place to go listen to a full-on breakdown of Spider-Man Brand New Day. And off the back of that, we have gotten a lot of news this week for the X-Men movie. Mm-hmm. The latest news, for those who are unaware, is that Bear, Michael Johnston, from the movie Obsession, has been cast in X-Men. He is not playing a mutant, according to Kevin Feige. He is playing a real-world hero who makes an appearance in the MCU. We don't know who it is. We were trying to take guesses. We don't know if it'll be a flashback or not. But Michael Johnston, Bear, will be there. Indy Navarrete certainly has let it be known. She has talked to people associated with that movie for a role. I don't know if you can do both of them.
12: I don't know.
0: Unless one of them is painted in some color that you can't recognize their face. Like if she was Mystique, but never turned into Mystique as a human, like non-blue Mystique.
12: Right.
0: Which is unlikely. That's part of Mystique's gig.
12: Kind of the thing.
1: Yeah, that's. Yeah.
0: So that seems like a bridge too far for her as far as X-Men. If they're casting a co-star, that would be real stunt casting if they put them both in that movie.
1: It'd be like a football team, like Texas or Miami, like when they bring on two guys from FCS, where you're like, I don't know about two guys. One guy from FCS, you can tell me, like, this guy's just too good for the league that he's in. All right, we don't need to be the all-stars of these people's second movies. Like, the Navarrete and Johnson, like, all right, this is big swings on both of them.
12: Well, I would also say Indy, I would prefer her.
0: Sure.
12: Than yeah. him.
0: But we apparently have confirmation that he is going to be in the movie. He is
12: something. Like, he's fine, but like, I don't really care.
1: See, he's the game manager quarterback from Harvard that you're like, I don't want him to play.
12: His performance in the movie is fine, but it's his off the field that I'm like,
0: I don't know what he's up to off the field.
12: It's nothing bad. It's just he sounds very dumb. And
1: I don't need him to be a doctor.
12: When he's acting in the movie and he doesn't realize some of the things that his character even does, it's like, what are you talking about, bro? there was something where they had a screening of Obsession and Indy's there, Curry Barker's there, and he's there, and they come to some realization or they talk about some aspect of the movie and he's like, oh, I didn't know. And they're like, why would you admit you didn't know that? Like, bro, like, what are we doing? So it's just like, I don't know, man. Plus, he doesn't think Bear is a villain. I'm like, bro, look at what your character did.
0: Well, he's already in the X-Men world, right? He is the voice of Cable in X-Men 97. Unless that's a different Michael Johnson.
12: That's a different
0: Michael Johnson. Okay, because I'm looking at it.
12: I was going to say. His voice is way too...
0: No. Oh, no, he plays Nathan Summers, the kid.
12: There we go.
0: He plays the kid version. So he's already in the X-Men world, but now he may be taking on a bigger role. We'll see about that.
12: We'll see.
0: Let's get to Eric here. He's back. He wants to talk to, well, mostly Michael. What's up, Eric?
13: Hey, guys. Y'all excited about the new Robert Pattinson movie as Chris Hansen catching a predator? It didn't come from Amazon Prime, I'm not sure. Also, the rumblings I heard about Matrix 5 is in the works again with Keanu Reeves, and also Jim Carrey is going to be in the new Jetson movie, just moving ahead, I heard, as well. Your thoughts on that, and I'll hang up and listen.
0: First, yes, Robert Pattinson is in prime time.
12: I wouldn't describe it as excited.
0: No, it's a subject matter that I'm not going to get excited about, and it's also not on Amazon. That is a A24 movie going to theaters.
12: Right.
0: And from what people are saying, it's not going to, like, showcase the Pattinson character, like Chris Hansen as, like, this hero that is.
12: No,
0: it's going
1: catch
0: to
1: a predator?
0: Yeah. Yeah, it's going to showcase kind of some of the things you have to do to be in the position to do that. And it's probably not going to paint Chris Hansen in the best light.
12: Mm-hmm.
0: I don't think Robert Pattinson would take on a role.
1: That's just this guy's awesome.
0: Yeah, I don't think that's his vibe right now. So we'll see. But once again, Eric, your rumblings, at least as far as it being on Amazon.
12: I think Eric went to a bad campfire or something this week, because like I don't know about Matrix 5.
0: I saw the Jim Carrey mention. I don't know that there's anything behind it.
12: Really. I don't know about the Jim Carrey thing. Eric, I need you to go to a different campfire, a different vineyard,
1: grapevine,
12: something.
0: But
12: double check.
0: But the Jetsons apparently is real.
12: He mentioned the movie.
0: No, actually, I don't want to give Eric any applause, because why should I? But he appears to be set to star in the Jetsons movie.
12: I don't know.
0: I saw that mention. I was wondering if it was real.
1: So
0: it is real.
1: He's just going to be in Sonic and Jetsons?
12: Does he give off George
0: Jetson? Honestly, he's more of a Spacely to me, but he doesn't look like Spacely.
1: Yeah, I think if you're getting Jim Carrey to be in the Jetsons movie, he's got to be George.
0: I would guess so.
12: Yeah,
1: you got to honor the source material like that.
0: Sure.
1: Yeah. That we all care so much about.
0: Very much so. Very much so.
1: I'm a 1960s.
0: I'm a purist when it comes to the Jetsons.
1: And a Barbera cartoon.
0: Spacely Sprockets. What a company. All right, Michael, we'll go to break and we'll get into your reviews of things that people may or may not want to watch. We'll do that when we come back.
14: Jeremy and Joe.
15: I haven't made it that deep into Kingwood in 10 years.
16: Really?
15: Probably like 5.
16: Because you're at the reopening.
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1: Just a couple minutes before Michael Carroll joins us. Another

0: You're listening to the Del Olalea Show. That's kind of full of sports, but also filled with a lot of movie talk. Now back to the Huntington Bank Studios with Del Olalea and Sean Mapes.
1: Well, here is the movie talk. Michael Carroll here with us, host of Comicast. Michael, if people
2: might help if I turn my mic on.
1: Yeah, that seat leads to people not wanting to turn their mics on.
2: I get it. Yeah.
3: Sorry.
2: That's okay. I forgive you. This time.
3: Okay, Mr. Carroll.
1: Show the proper respect. So if people don't want to see everyone's favorite neighborhood Spider-Man or him also in another movie, this time The Odyssey, if you're just sick of Tom Holland, is there anything else to watch that you can go see?
4: You better go watch one of those again because okay. This week sucks.
1: All right.
4: This week is horrible. The best thing is a limited release, and it's a documentary about the Girl Scouts. And that's not the Girl Scouts.
1: Like, not the cookies, not just the Girl Scouts.
4: The Girl Scouts.
1: Plus the cookies.
3: The people behind the cookies.
4: Yeah, yes. The people behind the cookies. Like, it's a good documentary, 94% with critics, but it's limited because, of course, there's a lot of screens showing Spider-Man Brand New Day. The wide releases this week, I can't recommend any of them. Don't watch any of them. You have the one night only romance comedy with Monica Barboa and Callum Turner.
1: People are saying it's The Purge, but for sex.
4: Exactly. And it's supposed to, like, it's one of those things where it doesn't know that it wants to be a romantic comedy, but it also doesn't know if it wants to be political satire because it's commenting on both of those aspects, but it doesn't do either one good enough outside of the two leads carrying the movie. 47% with critics right now. Skip that one.
1: Okay.
4: Just wait till streaming. Super Troopers 3. If it came out in 2006, I think it would be better, but not great. 38% with critics. And it just, like, the trailers and everything just haven't worked for me at all so far. And then Ice Cream Man, the new horror film from Eli Roth. That dude's a moron. Because this fool, like,
1: that's the second person he's called.
3: This is a feisty.
4: I'm heated.
3: This is a feisty.
4: I'm heated.
3: This week sucks.
1: Yeah, this week sucks. Michael Johnson's dumb and Eli Roth's a moron.
4: Listen, some weeks I gotta just, like, let it loose.
1: Okay.
4: Because this movie, Ice Cream Man, is a movie, I don't even want, it's a terrible concept anyway. 30% with critics right now. But this fool released or was in an interview with Polygon earlier this week, and they asked him about some animation in the movie. And he's like, I have an animation background and I drew it. I worked with an animation team. I wanted to look and make it feel like there's an old school Mickey Mouse cartoon, da da da da. He goes on. Well, after that interview releases, people discover that in the film credits, there's a company called Dark Half that are listed. And you're like, probably like me, what's Dark Half? It's an AI visual effects company. So he worked with an AI visual effects company and he didn't clarify that aspect. And it's a generative AI company. So did you generate the video or did you actually draw it, bro? And his statement was, I misspoke. AI was used in a very small portion of a few scenes in the film. Bro, how do you misspeak about that? Like,
1: caught in a lie, you're saying?
4: Yeah. Cause it's this long, like, it's like a paragraph long answer. And then when Polygon reached back out to ask him to clarify, it's like this little short sentence, like, oh, I misspoke. Bro, you can't misspeak about that. Like, that's some stupid, like,
1: Are we getting close to our first dumping of Michael Carroll?
4: Dump me. No, don't do it.
1: So we've got this fool and bro.
4: Yeah.
1: These are two words I now know if they're used in such close proximity, Michael's got a problem with you.
4: 100%.
1: Okay.
4: Because he says something to the effect of it was an opportunity where technology and creativity came together, blah, blah, blah, blah, blah. No, it wasn't. You're just lazy. Here's my opportunity to say, skip this film. Skip it. skip one night. Like, just wait till streaming. Go to streaming anyway, because that's where the stronger releases all are right. this week.
1: Let's go to things he might not call someone a moron about. Yeah.
4: No, I'm not going to be. I just had to get that out there because I was very frustrated about all this news with Eli Roth
3: right now.
1: This is great.
3: Yeah.
4: Well, Ted Lasso is back. Season 4 is back after 3 years. I'm not calling anybody dumb on that one. Okay. You know, I haven't been a fan of the show, but not in a negative way or anything like that.
1: Is it true? Phil Dunster won't be back. The character, at least, he's moved on to a new.
4: I believe that's correct. Cause it's only a few of them that are back for this new season, but it's getting good reviews so far. 90% with critics, 82% with fans. And then of course, this is Ted returning to Richmond, but he's taken on his biggest challenge yet, coaching a second division women's football team. Throughout the course of the season, Ted and the team learned to leap before they look, taking chances they never thought they would. It's not a rehash of like season one of Ted Lasso, apparently, either. Like, there is new ways that they explore the character and stuff like that. So it seems like an upgrade from season three, because I've heard season three was kind of like not the best.
1: I'll take your word for it. I've not watched Ted Lasso.
4: Never? No? Okay. No. My only experience with Ted Lasso is when it was first released as like a joke. Way back in like 2012 or whatever.
3: Yeah, I remember the commercial
4: like,
3: that it's based off of.
4: I remember sitting in the bullpen area showing that to Glenn Davis because I was the producer for that show at the time. Yeah, it's like an old thing. I was like, okay.
3: Because it was like when NBC got the rights to the Premier League or something.
4: Yeah, it was a long time ago.
1: He would sit down and do a presser.
3: Yeah, like an American coach that it has to
4: – because it was just a bit at the time. And so, yeah, now it's
3: – Four seasons.
4: Four seasons, yeah, exactly. There's a new Netflix film, The Last House, with Greta Lee and Wagner Moreau.
1: I've seen that. I'm a little interested in that. How's it? Uh-oh.
4: 46% right now with critics.
1: That's on Netflix. I can just have it on and either stop it pretty quickly or not.
3: That's what it's designed to do.
1: Yeah, exactly.
4: One reviewer was like, this is basically like what somebody imagined during COVID, because it's about a family of four that are suddenly sealed inside their home and with no way out. And they must work together to survive against both their dwindling resources and mysterious looming threat, because it's not just them, it's everybody.
1: Everybody's trapped in the house?
4: Yeah, everybody's trapped in their house.
1: In a house or their house?
4: In
3: their own house.
4: Their own house. Okay. Yeah.
3: It's not like a neighbor. Like they look out the window and everyone's
1: out. Help!
4: Yeah.
1: Okay.
4: Yeah, exactly.
1: I got it.
3: I've seen the trailer for this.
4: Yeah, I saw the trailer.
3: I was not moved.
4: Nah, yeah. Well, apparently, like, it starts off okay with the concept and then, like, veers far, far left, and it just doesn't, like, it doesn't make sense. So, that's available on Netflix, but I might skip that one. Big Chicken, A Fast Food Conspiracy is the new documentary on Netflix. I wanted to shout this one out. It's basically Super Size Me, for a new generation, because the person going through it is a comedian named Mo Gilligan, who tours the UK and the US. One of the places he visits is Houston. So I just wanted to note that. But he's going to do a 28-day experiment of eating nothing but fried chicken. That doesn't seem good.
1: I'm sure it'll go well.
4: That seems like a bad thing.
3: It didn't go well for the other guy.
4: It didn't go well. Yeah, it doesn't go well for anybody. So I like that part of it. I'm like, eh. And it doesn't really necessarily say anything new. It's like the same stuff we've seen from these types of documentaries, but Mo Gilligan's pretty funny.
3: Eat fast food for 25 straight days.
4: Turns out it's not a good idea. Right. Yeah, exactly. there is this, I don't know if y'all have seen the previews for this, The Shards.
1: I have seen one preview for it. Was it a FX thing?
4: It's an FX.
1: Hulu.
4: Yeah, slash Hulu thing. Okay. It's based off a book apparently, but it's the newest Ryan Murphy series.
1: Okay.
4: It's rich kids being terrible, and they're being hunted by a serial killer. So
1: I would assume they're going to force me to root for the serial killer?
4: Probably, yes, 100%. 54% with critics and 39% with audiences. The only other thing before we run out I'll point out is Futurama Season 14 is back, and then Star Wars Visions presents The Ninth Jedi Season 1. First time they're doing like a full one story.
1: Narrative.
4: Okay. And it's getting rave reviews right now, so I would highly recommend that. That's on Hulu and Disney Plus.
1: Thank you, Michael.
4: Thank you.
1: You heard some surprising passion from Michael. Yeah. If you frustrate him and piss him off, you get that version of Michael.
3: Michael Carroll Unleashed.
1: Why don't we have a segment? Why don't you do it like a segment? Michael Carroll Unleashed. Is he a man like Bruce Banner where he's always angry?
3: Yes. Yeah. That's the secret. That is the feeling that I felt.
1: He's
4: 100%.
3: When Bruce Banner starts shouting and you're like,
1: oh, hold on. And then he taps his wrist. No, I got the inhibitor.
4: Yeah, I got the inhibitor. Yeah. Don't worry about it.
1: Thank you, Michael.
3: Ethical questions.
1: Thank you.
4: Well, thank you.
1: Look, Spider-Man, nah, I can't give that away. Just go watch the movie. If you're one of the few people who haven't seen it, clearly if you go to a theater, that's what you should be watching if you listen to what Michael has to say. And you should. He is the host of Comicast, which you can find right here on Wednesday nights. And also, wherever you listen to podcasts, he does that with John Lee, among others.
4: Yes.
1: Thank you, Michael.
4: Thank you.
1: Thank you, Sean. Sean, since we're done for the week, what's it going to be?
5: We did it!
1: People like it. We bring it back. We'll talk to you on Monday.

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2: In today's trend watching, world stock markets are hardly acting in uniform fashion as the S&P 500 is up a little more than 12% for the year. We're seeing big moves in markets around the world. While Korea was up more than 100% earlier in the year, it's up about 48% now. That market has effectively crashed. India is down more than 20%. China is flat. Japan is up 25% on the year, while we're seeing a handful of smaller European countries outperformed the United States by about two times the gains in the S&P 500. So unlike last year where we saw uniform outperformance around the world relative to the United States, that is not happening this year. A solid year for the U.S., no doubt, but still lagging a bit relative to the last couple of years amid concerns obviously about the war in the Middle East, tariffs being imposed on the economy, and the U.S. economy itself, which is somewhat lopsided. A lot of the growth coming.
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11: 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Today's guests, Pro Football Hall of Famer Steve Hutchinson, Pro Football Hall of Famer Marshall Faulk, ESPN broadcaster Chris Berman, Pro Football Hall of Famer Rod Woodson, Pro Football Hall of Famer Willie Rope, Pro Football Hall of Fame inductee Luke Kuechly, and now, Rich Eisen.
13: Well, hey, everybody. Welcome to this edition of the Rich Eisen Show, live from Canton, Ohio, at the Pro Football Hall of Fame Museum. And fans are filled up in the hallways and the bust gallery, and everything that you love about coming to the Hall of Fame only gets jacked up because it is time for an enshrinement weekend for the 63rd time. This is the 64th. Wow. Enshrinement class in the Pro Football Hall of Fame, and we are honored to be live here on Disney Plus and the ESPN app, as well as ESPN Radio and Sirius XM Channel 80. And our guest list is spectacular. We've got Steve Hutchinson. He's going to be our first guest up right here in the middle of this hour from the Canton class of 2020. And then the man who once upon a time proclaimed this being football heaven in the Canton class of 2011, Pro Football Hall of Famer and current Southern University football head coach Marshall Faulk will join us. Then the master of ceremonies for yet another enshrinement weekend on ESPN, Chris Berman, will stop by. Rod Woodson from the Canton class of 2009 will be here. Willie Rofe, back in the day, from the Canton class of 2012 will join us. And then at the end of the program, right in the middle of our third hour, somebody who's getting enshrined this weekend, Luke Kuechly, is kind enough to stop by here as he watched his Carolina Panthers go ahead and win the Hall of Fame game last night on the final seconds in a walk-off victory in one of the more exciting Hall of Fame games we've seen in quite some time. 844-204-RICH is still the number to dial. I'm sitting here back in Los Angeles, California. Chris Brockman and Mike Del Tufo are in their usual spots along with T.J. Jefferson.
14: What's good up,
13: to
14: Rich?
13: See you, gents. How are you?
15: Good to see you, Rich.
16: What's up, man? What's happening?
14: Can't go up.
13: Just so everyone understands, I'll paint the picture here because I know we don't have I guess if you want to take the Don Bowie, the wide shot here in our studio, the widest one that we have. We are sitting here. That's Cam Hayward's big
14: mug. Oh, wow.
13: That's right behind me. Because we are here. Yes, that is correct. We are here in a glass encased studio, something called the Presentation Center.
14: Oh.
13: For those who are scoring at home or walking around the Pro Football Hall of Fame. And it's a small room that is dedicated to the service aspect of being a Hall of Famer. Cam is on the wall because he's a not a Hall of Famer yet, but the Walter Payton Man of the Year Award winners are basically honored whether they're in the Hall of Fame or not in this room, which is why you see him behind me for the rest of all 3 hours. I'm Cam, wherever you are, I'm sure you're working out right now in Steelers training camp. If your phone is blowing up, it's because your head is massive right behind me on our Disney Plus and ESPN app broadcast. But the interesting aspect of this, when I walked in here, guys, I thought to myself, I've been in here before. And sure enough, this room used to be much larger, and it used to be the room that was dedicated to honoring the incoming class of the Pro Football Hall of Fame with some of their knickknacks and their jerseys and their helmets. And I'm glad to know that I'm not crazy, because I did get a sort of different sense that I've been in this room before. And sure enough, years and years and years ago, when NFL Network started broadcasting and honoring those who were enshrined in the Hall of Fame by covering this event every single year live on NFL Network, whenever there was a rain issue outside and we weren't yet in a covered situation in a set outside, we would come in this room, and one of the first broadcasts I ever did from the Pro Football Hall of Fame was from this room, because the weather outside forced me and Mooch and everybody else to stand here with stick mics, and fans were going crazy around us. So I guess it's only fitting, guys, that I'm sitting here in this room today.
14: Man, that's wild.
13: Too.
14: Rich, how far
13: are
14: you away?
13: Wild.
14: How far are you away from that room that we used to sit in, the glass room?
15: Oh, the luncheon.
14: The luncheon.
13: I'm far away from that, but I am down the hall from the bust gallery.
14: Oh.
13: And so there's a lot of foot traffic to my right because it's the oldest portion of the hall, the building that everybody had seen for decades and decades and decades. Nicknamed the juicer because there's a football, half a football that's on the roof that makes it look with a flat roof around it like you're placing a big piece of fruit on top and getting the juice out of it. And then a small hallway that leads to the bust gallery that's right to the right. And there's nothing like it,
15: that's
13: folks.
15: Awesome. Did you hear any voices this morning of them talking to each other?
13: I did not. They did not. They weren't talking except the ones in my head saying, man, I wish they hadn't shut the doors on my connecting flight to Canton 2 minutes after I arrived. What I was saying to everybody here before the show, and anybody that that will stop me, that this place is open all year round, and the thousands of volunteers that make this thing go, they're behind the scenes this weekend, and they're behind the scenes all year long, but they're the ones who truly have the passion for football that matches the fan base that shows up here on this weekend. This is a great place to visit all year round. It is an incredible shrine to football. And I just wanted to cape for my friends here at the Pro Football Hall of Fame just to start this show. Tonight is the jacket dinner that I'm going to be honored to be hosting once again. And this is the one that I know you guys have witnessed before.
15: Oh, yeah.
13: This is the event that's sort of a hidden jewel. It's not sort of. It is a hidden jewel. The NFL Network used to broadcast it live for a couple of years, but for some reason it's not shown nationally. It should be, because tonight is the first night or the first day in the lives of the incoming class of the Pro Football Hall of Fame, in which they receive a tangible item. Mm-hmm. And nothing can make an emotion or a realization land quite like an actual tangible item. Now, as of now, the photograph that you see on the screen, the incoming class of this year's Pro Football Hall of Fame, Luke Kuechly and Larry Fitzgerald and Adam Vinatieri and Roger Craig and Drew Brees, they're wearing golf shirts. As of tomorrow, they will be wearing a gold jacket. But tonight is where they receive the gold jacket. They'll get a bus tomorrow, and they'll show up to the enshrinement ceremony in a gold jacket. But tonight is when they receive the jacket. You'll get a Hall of Fame ring later on this fall when they're honored at a football stadium near them or wherever they used to play football. So obviously, Larry's going to have his ring ceremony in Arizona, and I imagine Drew will have it in New Orleans, so on and so forth. But tonight's where they get the jacket, and tonight where it really lands on them. Chris, you know, not to, you know, rope your personal life into this, but I imagine on the day you and Sarah made it official, it landed the most when, you know, that ring got put on your finger for the first time.
15: Yeah, absolutely.
13: Correct?
15: Yeah. And if you watch women's sports now yesterday, that ring might be coming off soon. Sarah's planning on a second wedding.
13: See that. Wow. Yeah, Kylie Kelce was the in-studio guest yesterday.
15: Insane.
13: And Sarah told Kylie that she wanted Kylie to be the officiant at her next wedding. Yeah. Did I hear that appropriately?
15: Yes. Yeah, so on Women's Sports Now, I guess a few months ago, Sarah had like her dream team of like who her bridal party would be, and she had Kylie Kelce as the officiant. And obviously Kylie was unavailable the same weekend that we got married. And so Sarah said, yeah, at my next wedding, you can be the officiant. And I just happened to be watching live yesterday and kind of did a double, had to rewind, had to make sure I heard that correctly.
14: Took you back a little.
15: Yeah, I was like, oh, Cage was laughing. He didn't care.
13: Yeah, I was about to say, at least your son wasn't watching at the time. Oh, wait a minute.
15: He didn't.
13: But
15: he didn't care.
13: Unlike you then, Chris, now that you've brought that into this equation, nobody here in the Canton class of 2026 is going to get broken up with by the Hall of Fame.
15: Oh, good. Yeah, good.
13: Only
15: that's good
13: to run it back. Like, that's not going to happen.
15: Right.
13: So once they're in, they're in. That's the end of it. But tonight's the jacket dinner.
14: Yeah.
13: And this is, again, a very emotional time when they get the jacket slipped on them for the first time. it dawns on them. It really hits them hard.
15: For sure.
13: And for those who might remember, if you don't, when Shannon Sharpe went in the Hall of Fame, and again, he was in Marshall Faulk's class. It was Shannon, Marshall, yeah, and Dion in that class, just to name three, in 2011. When Shannon went in the Hall of Fame in 2011, he had his brother, Sterling, put the jacket on him. Now, it's just so happened that back then, the presenters for each enshrinee at the Saturday ceremony also served as the presenters of the jacket the night before at the jacket dinner. So Sterling was bringing the jacket to the stage for Shannon as his Hall of Fame presenter. And when he put that jacket on, they cried like babies.
14: Yeah.
13: And they hugged it out. And it was highly emotional. And the standing ovation was long. And their photograph of this moment wound up on the front page of the Canton Repository, the newspaper here in Canton. And I'll never forget the next day in 2012, Chris, I was recording some interviews for the podcast version of this mm-hmm. show that gave birth to all of us sitting here on Disney Plus, yada, yada, yada, years later. But I showed up here to do some podcast interviews and walked into the Hall of Famers hotel for that day's shoot. And there were three guys in the lobby. There was Shannon, there was Sterling, and there was the other individual holding up the front page of the newspaper, yelling at the two of them for crying.
15: Yep.
13: In the most profane manner, yelling at them. And it was Deacon Jones yelling at them to tell them that they were big babies or big effing babies. And now, you know,
15: we didn't cry.
13: Saturday's events were where you're supposed to cry, not Friday night. It was a classic moment where you're looking around saying, is there anybody else here witnessing this sort of thing?
16: Anybody else see this?
13: And tonight's that night. However, a couple of years ago, the Hall of Fame added a new wrinkle to the jacket presentation. And it was born out of the way that they reintroduce all the returning Hall of Famers. The beauty of this weekend, as I've just mentioned, is the passion of the sport from all the fans who show up, excited to honor the past while thrilled to welcome the present and the dawn of a new football season. That's what makes this weekend unique as well. I mean, again, the Basketball Hall of Fame is having its enshrinement ceremony next week in Springfield, Massachusetts, but that's not at the outset of a basketball season, college or pro. Hockey and baseball do it differently as well. Baseball does it in the middle of their season. Football last night had its first preseason game. It was very exciting, and it does mark this week, this event, the beginning of a new season while celebrating the past. The folks who are the volunteers make it so special as well. But when the Hall of Famers return and say, we're coming back too, that puts this event at a completely different level. And so at the jacket dinner, each Hall of Famer is introduced one by one by Dan Fouts, a fellow member of the Pro Football Hall of Fame. Each member comes out and waves on the stage where the jacket will eventually get presented. And then they move off to either the right or the left and form a gauntlet, as mm-hmm. it's called.
15: Yep.
13: From each side of the stage all the way up to the exits, where there's a riser on the right and a riser on the left, and on each one of these risers, one by one, alternating right to left, is a member of the Pro Football Hall of Fame Canton class from this year. That's where they get introduced, and they wave to the crowd and then walk through a gauntlet of Hall of Famers, hug it out, high-five it. It's my job to keep things going and trying to say, put your hands together and tap dance until they finally get to the stage to get their jacket. And so with this moment, the Hall of Fame, it dawned on them, why not change this ceremony from having the Hall of Famers Saturday presenter present them the jacket on Friday night? Why don't we just leave that for Saturday and have each Hall of Famer choose, if they wish, and they kind of push them to do it, choose a member from the returning classes. Choose anybody you want that's coming back to the Hall of Fame this year to present your jacket. And it creates some strange bedfellow moments. If you remember, Joe Thomas a couple of years ago chose Jerome Bettis to give him the jacket.
15: Right.
13: And a lot of Browns fans around here are like, wait a minute. You're choosing a Steeler to do this sort of thing? Mm-hmm. So I have the list here tonight who's Rich. Putting the jackets on this, because, you know, I have this sort of, you know,
15: have you been
13: status.
15: You've been authorized to reveal this?
5: Yeah, I mean, can you do it?
13: No, I've just gotten the script and I'm doing it.
5: So. Rich.
14: Also, Rich, I read somewhere that
13: it's not televised. I don't think it'll be great. And for those who hear about it, it'll add to the moment, I think.
14: Rich, I heard that there's a record number of returning Hall of Famers coming this year. Did you hear anything about that?
13: I did not hear about that. There are 387 total members in the Pro Football Hall of Fame.
14: I've heard there's about 120 showing up.
13: I love it. It's so great. That's awesome. It's so great. That is awesome to hear. And so that's a large pool of people from which you can choose. Yeah. Drew Brees has chosen LaDainian Tomlinson to put the jacket on him tonight. He's got Sean Payton introducing him tomorrow. Right. Roger Craig tonight, and he's been waiting a long time.
15: Oh, I can guess this one.
13: Go ahead. Who's going to put it on?
15: Joe Montana.
5: Yeah. I back Brock it up.
15: Really?
13: Mm-mm. Nope. Not Montana.
5: I was with you there, Chris.

0: would Peyton Manning upset you?
1: Because anyone but a Patriot really would upset.
2: I don't know. What would upset me the most? Like a Jet? Oh, yeah. Like Curtis Martin?
0: Nope. No. You're right church, wrong pew with the Colts.
2: Oh.
0: Who would upset you the most? Who would anger you the most that this guy is putting the jacket on a Patriot goat?
2: Oh, man. What? Just tell me. Break my heart.
0: Bill Polian.
2: I knew it. God dang it. Are you serious?
3: How did you not get that?
2: That is infuriating.
0: You know, I was there right now. I wish I was there right now instead of looking at you through the camera and the remote.
2: Yep.
0: So let me cleanse that palate something that will be the warmest moment tonight. Okay? This is going to be the warmest moment tonight. Larry Fitzgerald has chosen to have the jacket put on him by Chris Carter.
1: Oh. Yeah, that makes sense.
0: And if you recall, cool.
1: That makes sense.
0: Larry Fitzgerald Sr., who just passed, was a longtime reporter up there in Minneapolis, Minnesota. And Larry Fitzgerald, the ball boy for Chris Carter, once upon a time, is now going to have Chris Carter put his Hall of Fame jacket on his shoulders tonight.
3: Wow.
0: Awesome. And I don't think there's going to be a dry eye in the house when that happens this evening. So I do apologize if I'm telling any tales out of school, but I guess don't give me the runner show in advance next time. But in all seriousness, though, I just wanted to at least bring to the people here something that's going to happen tonight that they might not see live. And just know it's going to be awesome. And it's something that fans should come to if they can, whenever you can. It's an incredible weekend. And it's just filled with emotion. And it's got all the feels. And it's football. And it's family. And it's back. And that's tonight. And I'm honored to be the host of this jacket ceremony once again. Even though, when I step to the podium, I'm going to be hearing OH nonstop. And you know Chris Carter's going to find me when that happens. It's going to be something, you know, I'll get past. It's bigger than me.
3: I beat him, Rich.
0: But in that respect, I also get to do what I want to do, which is respond. And then also be able to do a show from here in Canton, Ohio, and have one of the greatest in the history of Michigan football be my first guest. That's Steve Hutchinson. Mm. And he's here. And he's about to join us next right here on the Rich Eisen Show, live from Canton, Ohio, with Marshall Faulk and Chris Berman and Rod Woodson and Willie Rofe and Luke Kuechly behind them, with a What's More Likely Friday still to come, along with a Detroit Lions 4 Downs. 844-204-RICH is the number to dial right here on the Rich Eisen Show. Steve Hutchinson is here. We're back with him in a matter of moments on the Rich Eisen Show. 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

0: Steve Hutchinson here on the Rich Eisen Show. Our radio audience has returned. We're just talking about the way it used to be to find out that you're in the Hall of Fame. And so you're sitting in a hotel room waiting for that door knock, and there would be time. You got in how? What
1: was my third time.
0: Oh, so the first two times?
1: I sat in the hotel the first two times, and you wait, and then you get a phone call. And if you get the phone call, you know you didn't make it. And then you know, and I joke when David Baker was president, I guess, you know, they stagger us in the hotel by floor. So if you're a guy that didn't make it, you're not listening to a bunch of guys, you know, family celebrating, and you didn't make it. So they stagger us. Well, I didn't realize that I was on the top floor. So he started his way, you know, at the bottom floors and worked his way up. So I've gone through it twice knowing the longer you wait, the better chance you're not going to make it because they do the calls after the knocks. So it was getting pretty late I'm looking at the clock and I'm like, all right, we're getting ready. You know, this is not a good sign. Well, I didn't realize I think I was on the 15th floor or whatever. So by the time they got to me, I'm already in the mode thinking, all right, well, this is year three, come and go. Then I got the knock and any way they do it now, it's great. And you almost have to appreciate going through it, not making it before you can really appreciate making it. You know, I always joke with the first ballot guys. I'm like, well, you don't know what it's like to have to go through it and not make it, you know, but you know, it's funny. We all sit here. We just had our meeting. We're doing the luncheon now. And once you get in, you don't care how many times, you know, how long it took, you know, to guys like Andre Reed waited 9 years or John Lynch waited, you know, and once you're in, you're in.
0: Harry Carson waited forever.
1: Yeah.
0: And at one point he said, take me off the list. I don't even want to go through this anymore.
1: Right.
0: And then to the point where this was again back in the day when you would get a phone call wherever you were.
1: Right.
0: And Harry Carson said, screw it, I'm just going to go to Hawaii on the day of the induction announcement.
1: He was probably on a plane.
0: And he was on a plane.
1: Yeah.
0: And we were – because, again, I was part of a broadcast that was televising the announcement live.
1: Right.
0: And they couldn't find – kept going to Harry Carson's voicemail. And he gets to Hawaii – turns his phone on. It's like, you have 7,000 messages. And the guy who said, I'm so pissed with this process and with everybody voting, take me off the list. He gets in. He walks around here. He doesn't care.
1: Yeah.
0: Like, it sucks that he had to go through it.
1: The Pro Bowl was still in Hawaii. Did he just stay and do the thing? Because they used to bring the guys out there.
0: I don't recall. I think he did just stay.
1: Yeah.
0: For that, because they used to wave hello in Aloha Stadium.
1: Remember we used to, walk,
0: that.
1: Like, kind of like they did last night with they walk the gauntlet, you know, and then have all the teams line up.
0: Right.
1: I remember that.
0: So there's a new way of giving the jacket tonight. They've done this the last couple of years where an incoming Hall of Famer chooses someone from the class of the Hall of Fame. Who presented you again?
1: I think Roger did all ours.
0: Okay.
1: Presenter.
0: Yes. Who was your presenter?
1: Oh, so my presenter was Rob Toback, my center in Seattle.
0: Okay.
1: And that was, he was the one that did the introduction for, you know, the
0: enshrinement.
1: The enshrinement.
0: Sure.
1: But I think Roger, if I'm not mistaken, I think Roger put all the jackets on.
0: Today was today is the 5 year anniversary of your actual enshrinement day. You had to wait a year because of COVID.
1: Correct.
0: There was a 20th.
1: Yeah.
0: You know, it was a massive sort of, let's get everybody caught up once in a. Well,
1: that was
0: a
1: that was. I mean, that was a unique.
0: That was
1: because
0: wild.
1: we had the century. You know, they did 20 guys in our class of 2020.
0: Right,
1: and then it rolled into 2021 because of COVID. So we had two classes, and it was a huge class to begin with. So that was a. That was a fun weekend. I mean, it was kind of cool for me because I got to do my party on Friday night because we had to stagger them. We had too many guys.
0: Too many guys.
1: So we did the party and then did the after the jacket celebration. And then after enshrinement, I got to just kind of relax and go to everybody else's party.
0: Yeah. So if the rules that are in now where you get to choose a returning Hall of Famer to put your jacket on were in place for you.
1: For me.
0: Who would you have chosen?
1: Well, it would have to be an offensive lineman.
0: It would have to be.
1: Yeah. I mean, you know, it'd be probably Bruce Matthews or Randall McDaniel or one of those guys, you know, the guys.
0: We're talking interior, too.
1: Yeah,
0: you know, 100%.
1: Yeah, Munch, one of those guys, you know. I got in here to hear the before you went to break and heard the Larry deal. And having played in Minnesota, I know that story.
0: Please go ahead.
1: And
0: go ahead.
1: But no, I think that to your point, it's going to be pretty amazing seeing Larry had this jacket put on by Chris, who he used to be the ball boy for the Vikings growing up. And when Chris was playing and, it goes to show you just how impactful, you know, any sport is, professional sport. And you see, you know, the influence it has on young guys, And, you know, Larry's sitting there every day. And, of course, his dad covered the team, and so he grew up in it. But, you know, going out there and watching, you know, during camp, watching these guys work, going, you know, I'm going to do that one day. And here he did it. You know, it's not that easy, obviously. But,
0: yeah.
1: But I just remember watching those guys when I was young playing and going, hey, I'm going to – you know, not that I don't think when we're young, I don't think anybody strives to be an offensive lineman. When you're you want to be a quarterback, you want to be, and then we just kind of grow into that position.
0: Sure,
1: and then you have an appreciation for it. So, it's fun. It's fun every time we come back, and when you've gone through it and you're done with it and you're already in, you return as a returning Hall of Famer. You know, the stress, the whole. I always equate it to a wedding, your own wedding. It's like it's for everybody else but you. You know, you're so worried about is everybody, if grandma's got a ticket and it's her seat and can she get in and how's the hotel rooms? When you come back, it's just like, hey, you just got to relax and see everybody.
0: You're going to someone else's wedding now.
1: You're going to somebody else's wedding.
0: You go right to the bar?
1: Go right to the bar.
0: How many people are hitting that bar right now in this luncheon?
1: They're probably scarfing it down right now. But
0: I was about to say, I appreciate you leaving the luncheon to chat with me for a few minutes.
1: I'm hoping I get the extra plates at the end.
0: Is that who it works? Yeah. What are you talking about?
1: I'm down almost 100.
0: 100 pounds playing weight.
1: I'm probably upper two. Yeah, I mean, I'm 90-something pounds. I'm down to upper 220s, I think.
0: Dude.
1: So.
0: That's crazy.
1: Yeah. Body enjoys it.
0: All right. So if there are, we're hearing it's a record number of returning Hall of Famers.
1: Yeah, I think Jim just said it's 100, is it 125, 120-something?
0: Damn. Yeah. Okay. So of the 125 guys, how many are hammering down something alcoholic right now in the middle of a luncheon?
1: I would say there's a good number. I don't know if hammering's the word. I think I saw a lot of wine.
0: Wine?
1: I think a lot of the guys are at the age now where they're going to enjoy a nice glass of white with their chicken for lunch.
0: We once saw LT a couple fingers deep.
1: I think the heavier stuff will come out later.
0: And who's in charge of this luncheon now?
1: Well, the way it's been.
0: It used to be the Nitschke luncheon.
1: Yeah, it is. And it's still called the Nitschke luncheon. And we just finished this meeting with Jim and Ray's daughter came and presented at the end of that meeting and told us how special her dad used to love this weekend and everything, and which was a great speech by her. I mean, it was just a quick little kind of reminder of why we're all here.
0: And again, it was born out of the fact that when the Hall of Fame, born in 1963, suddenly had a glut of returning Hall of Famers, they decided we got to do something for everybody that's coming back here. And Ray Nitschke's like, let's have a lunch.
1: Well, that's the most special thing, I think, for this weekend for us is because, you know, especially in with today with social media and everybody's got a phone, like so much of what goes on this weekend is documented by anybody. And it's all over social media or all over the different networks. That luncheon, Jim Porter's not even allowed in there. It's just Hall of Famers. The only people in that room right now downstairs, other than the Hall of Famers, are the catering staff that's bringing us the plates and taking them away. So it's literally closed door. Everybody will eat. And then Chris Carter usually goes around with a mic and we get to hear. No, he just kind of acts as the MC.
0: So he's now the one who's basically running.
1: He'll
0: the luncheon
1: go and hand the mic to, and we get to hear from the older guys. And he does a good job of picking guys from either, you know, very recent classes to all the way to, you know, the Willie Laniers and, you know, the Bobby Bells. The guys have been here the longest. And we get to see the kind of perspective of guys that have kind of been in through maybe a year or so, or maybe this is their, you know, guys going in this year, all the way to Bobby Bell, which I think this is his 43rd year. He hasn't missed an enshrinement in 43 years.
0: That's amazing. So what's the general message being delivered to the incoming class?
1: It's just to, I think, to kind of put it in perspective of how special it is to be a part of this group and to hear it from the guys that played it, different eras when the rules were different and, you know, obviously the pay was different and the, I don't want to say the intensity, but there was a different set of rules they played by. The game was harder in some degree back then. In degree now it's harder just because the sheer number of guys and the cutthroat of the business now and with free agency and guys moving around. You know, you listen to those guys. Those guys played for the same team.
0: Right.
1: Their entire career. And they're just as part of the ingrained in the DNA of that club, the Kansas City, the blue blood teams. And those guys still follow those teams around because that's the only thing they know, you know. And for me, in 12 years, I played for three teams And, you know, some guys are fortunate to still play their whole careers. Larry Fitzgerald, I think it was 17 years with the Cardinals. But it's just different hearing everybody's different stories and through the different eras and different, you know, decades that they play. And it just reminds you how special it is to be in a group of 125 guys coming back.
0: Now, and again, the general sense that I've been told over the years is that with everything you just said, the general message is also we're now all on the same team.
1: We're on the same team.
0: And you need to respect it.
1: Right.
0: And you need to come back as much as you can and to keep paying it forward to new classes.
1: We're
0: right?
1: all like on one team that, I can't remember who said it. I don't know if it was Nitschke himself or somebody, but
0: could have been Deacon.
1: It might be Deacon. You can't get cut, traded, you know, even when you die, you're still on this team, you know? And so, it's pretty special, you know, to have been playing football since I was 6 years old and to be, you know, in my upper 40s here, being able to come back and still be involved and do this for as long as hopefully I can do it for 50 more years, come back and see these guys and see the new classes and see the excitement on the families and go through the emotion every year with them. It's pretty special.
0: Brother, it's great to see. I don't want to take you to it from this luncheon too long.
1: No, I appreciate it.
0: And I can't wait to see Landon, your lovely wife, tonight. And we'll tip
1: one
0: back.
1: We'll have that cocktail.
0: Well, I do cherish it. Yeah, I do cherish it. And our friendship as well.
1: Yeah, been a long time. I mean, remember the days back in Pro Bowl in Hawaii and sitting by the pool having our
0: karaoke
1: ties and
0: karaoke's.
1: Yeah. Karaoke's.
0: We used to do that stuff.
1: Yeah, the stories we
0: go back like a
1: stories
0: like a car
1: we can
0: seat,
1: tell
0: man.
1: And not tell.
0: And then, of course, are you getting as much crap for being a Michigan guy here?
1: Oh, yeah. Yeah. Well, not so much in here, but okay. You know, I'll hear the around. OH crap tonight. And
0: so will I.
1: And, you know,
0: I need you. I need you because if I start talking smack, I said, I need you, I need Charles, I need Ty.
1: Yeah.
0: We need to get.
1: Well, Ty's here. I don't think Charles is here.
0: Okay.
1: But Ty's here.
0: All right.
1: And
0: I got backup.
1: You got backup.
0: Attaboy.
1: Yeah.
0: Say hi to everybody in the luncheon.
1: Yeah.
0: Great to see you. That's Steve Hutchinson right here on the Rich Eisen Show live from Canton, Ohio. It is still a What's More Likely Friday. We'll hit that before Marshall Faulk. We pull him out of the luncheon coming up. 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

0: Back here on the Rich Eisen Show, we are live in Canton, Ohio. Marshall Faulk is going to be our next guest right here on the program. He's going to join us at the top of the next hour. In the meantime, Chris Brockman, it is a What's More Likely Friday, I believe, right? Or do you have any thoughts on that last interview, or are you just going ahead and just strolling about the studio space while you're...
1: We got breakfast burritos delivered, so we were kind of eating those while you were talking to Hutch, to be honest.
0: All right.
1: Full transparency.
0: All right.
1: Yeah.
0: Okay,
1: so delicious.
2: One thing I like, Rich, is like the Nitschke dinner, when you can only get in there if you got that jacket.
0: Yes.
2: That is something so cool about that.
0: Again, I'm going to try and pick the brain of Marshall when he sits down here. That Nitschke luncheon again,
2: I said dinner,
0: it was once upon a time born out of, hey, what are we going to do with all these Hall of Famers coming back? And the thing that I was told is it was basically it's a roast. To start, it was a roast of players, roasting Hall of Famers to be, basically saying you're not a Hall of Famer yet, you know, and we're the Hall of Famer. And then Deacon Jones turned it into more of a roast, but now it's seemingly a different ball of wax. But anyway, it is a What's More Likely Friday. Let's get to it. What's More Likely presented by Pella Windows and Doors. Hit it, please.
3: What? What's more likely?
4: Never say never, but never.
0: It's What's More Likely presented by Pella Windows and Doors. I'm sitting inside the doors of the Hall of Fame.
2: Let's do it.
0: And Chris Brockman, you've got the windows of the Rich Eisen Show,
1: guys,
0: right behind you.
1: How's guys, happy Friday. Great to see you.
0: Woo!
1: We had football last night. Hope you all took the over.
0: Yes, we did.
1: The biggest story to come out, though, was how good Carson Beck looked. He was absolutely dealing for the Cardinals. Guys, more likely to be the higher number week we see Carson Beck this year or Panthers wins this season?
0: Oh, come on now. I'll see Panthers wins this season. I'll go there.
1: That means we see Carson Beck sooner rather than later.
0: Oh, I see what you're saying.
1: Yeah, buddy, parse it out.
0: No, I just was knee-jerking in the respect of being respectful to the Panthers.
1: Right.
0: But I just don't know. You're going to stick with Jacoby Brissett for as long as you're sticking with him. And you just throw Carson Beck in there. I'll go Panthers wins.
1: Okay.
0: Yeah, buddy. That's where I'm going to go. That was fun to watch him.
1: Fun game.
0: You know, throw deep balls. By the way, also getting the receiver getting blown up
1: It's
0: week 10 already.
1: Fun.
0: It was like, welcome to the Hall of Fame game. That was cool.
1: It was great.
0: But yeah, I will say we'll see Carson Beck sooner rather than later, and we'll see the Panthers try to win the NFC South for a second straight year.
1: All right. We got two of the top players are going to take it fantasy this year. Both got paid this week. Running back who got paid, not counting, all due respect to Jonathan Taylor, to finish in the top three at MVP vote this year, Bijan Robinson or Jahmyr Gibbs?
0: I'll go Bijan. I'll go him. We've already seen Bijan carry the ball and touch the ball a significant number of times. We haven't seen that from Gibbs yet. And I know I'm nitpicking here. How about this? I will put this a pin in this one. And Marshall Faulk, who knows all about being a bell cow, who can run it and catch it and win an MVP in the process, he knows that. So we'll ask him this. Put a pin in that.
1: Love it.
0: Right now, I'll go Bijan. What else you got?
1: All right. Eagles camp has been raving about this guy, and Jaden Daniels got a new weapon. NFC East wide receiver in a new home to have a better season this year. Stephon Diggs or Dontavian Wicks?
0: Oh, I'll go Diggs. I mean, Diggs is the king of a 1,000-yard season. Come on now. I can't believe you're going to go with Diggs sure. Okay. I will say Stephon Diggs. He's going to have a really nice season in his new, if you will, Diggs.
1: They're both number two receivers for their teams now.
0: Okay.
1: Who do you trust more? The new Eagles offense, another new offense.
0: You don't think Mekhi Lemon's going to wind up being WR2? You don't think so?
1: I don't know.
0: Okay.
1: Might be a little early for Mekhi Lemon.
0: I will just say that after McLaurin, it was a steep next step on the roster for the wide receiver spot in Washington, whereas in Philadelphia, it's not as steep a next step after Devontae Smith. What else?
1: Did you see this news? Aaron Donald flew out his speed trainer from Pittsburgh to L.A. this week
0: Uh-oh.
1: For the ramp up.
0: Is this another edition of Is He Back Yet?
1: I don't know.
0: Is he back yet?
1: I'm just going to keep doing Aaron Donald, What's More Likely until he makes it official.
0: Wait a minute. Give me that again. What has he done?
1: He flew out his speed trainer from Pittsburgh to L.A. this week.
0: You can fly out speed trainers to help you get faster? If I had known that.
1: Yeah, were you aware of that?
0: I'd be faster than 6 seconds now if I knew that.
1: I didn't know you could fly out speed trainers places. You've had Brandon Marshall, Michael Johnson, gold medal winners. Let's see, who else have you?
5: You've had speed trainers.
0: I'm disappointed. Otto Bolden.
1: Yeah, of course. Olympians. Yeah, of course.
0: Oh, yeah. I didn't fly him out anywhere, but go ahead. Yeah. Keep going.
1: More likely to be the bigger total this year. Aaron Donald sacks, Matthew Stafford interceptions. He's had eight each of the last two years.
0: I got you. Okay. I'll go Donald sacks. Come on now. I'll go Aaron Donald sacks.
1: Come on now. I don't know.
0: Yeah. Aaron Donald sacks. More than... I think Stafford's going to have fewer than eight interceptions this year.
1: Aaron Donald had eight sacks in his last season.
0: Okay, there you go. Okay. So what's more likely? Yeah,
1: just putting it out there.
0: You got one more?
1: I got a few. How about this one? We talked to one of these guys earlier this week. Who's more likely to have a big bounce back season, LaDede McConkey or Saquon Barkley?
0: Oh, my goodness.
6: LaDede McConkey.
0: I'm thinking Ladd is going to have a great season in this system. McDaniel is going to get him cooking, man.
1: Right? I mean, gotta assume that.
0: Saquon.
1: But Saquon, you know.
0: I'm going to go Saquon. He's going to have a bigger bounce back year than LaDede McConkey.
1: Okay.
0: That's where I'm going to go.
1: How about this?
0: Bigger body of work.
1: Yeah.
0: Bigger body of work.
1: I know you were flying. You had some flight issues yesterday, Rich, so you might have missed the epic comeback in Fenway. More likely to happen first, the Red Sox lose or they jump the Yankees in the AL East standings, now just a half game back.
0: Oh, yeah. They're taking on the Athletics tonight. The Yankees take on the Braves. Well, I think, at least if the Red Sox finally leap the Yankees, at least it'll happen on a night where we don't have a show day the next day and the Yankees have two more days to get back in front for me to appear on the show on Monday with you again. But I think it happens tonight.
1: Yeah. Man. Cam Schwitzler.
0: That's what's more likely.
1: Eating those words.
0: Okay. Okay. Dude, who cares? It's still August. Let's see what happens in October. Nice. Last year, if I'm not mistaken, one team sent the other team home.
1: Okay.
0: What's More Likely is brought to you by Pella Windows and Doors. 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
24: 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This is the Rich Eisen Show, live from Canton, Ohio, home of the Pro Football Hall of Fame. Earlier on the show, Pro Football Hall of Famer Steve Hutchinson. Coming up, Pro Football Hall of Famer Marshall Faulk, ESPN broadcaster Chris Berman, Pro Football Hall of Famer Rod Woodson, Pro Football Hall of Famer Willie Rope, Pro Football Hall of Fame inductee Luke Kuechly, and now, Rich Eisen.
0: Hour number two of the Rich Eisen Show is on the air, and I'm so psyched to be here live from the Pro Football Hall of Fame Museum in Canton, Ohio. Tonight's the jacket dinner. Tomorrow's the enshrinement. Saturday, we just had the Hall of Fame game. last night. Steve Hutchinson in hour number one, and we kick off hour number two with one of my favorite human beings. He's known as Uncle Marshall in my household by my three children. He is a Pro Football Hall of Famer from the Canton class of 2011, an MVP, a Super Bowl, and he's an MVP, a three-time Offensive Player of the Year, a three-time All-Pro, a seven-time Pro Bowler. He's not in just one, but two rings of honor, ladies and gentlemen. Head coach of Southern University Jaguars football, Marshall Faulk. Good to see you, sir. How are
2: What's up, Rich Eisen?
0: I'm good. They're clapping back in Los Angeles.
1: We're clapping for you, Marshall. Let's go, baby.
0: He can hear you. He's got ears in.
2: Yes.
0: Marshall's got ears
2: Marshall.
0: In.
2: Marshall. Brock. Okay, yeah, I got
1: good to
2: him.
1: See you, dude.
0: You got Del Tufo?
2: Yeah.
0: Del Tufo's there, too?
2: Yeah.
0: Because you got to acknowledge him. Man? He'll be upset if you don't see
2: him. I know. I love Tuito, man.
0: Okay. How you doing?
2: Doing good, Rich. Doing good. Living that head coach life, you know?
0: I don't know that head coach.
2: That's why I say you don't. You know, Rich, it's like having your own show. You know what I'm saying? There's a lot of fires you got to put out, a lot of things happening, a lot of meetings.
0: Right. You like it, though?
2: Yeah, it's fun. Learning the back end of things and how all of the operational stuff of being a head coach work. It's been fun. I've really enjoyed that part of it. The part of just working with the kids and coaching, just being around football.
0: Mm-hmm.
2: Love that. That's the easy part, you know, like, and part of the reason, and I'm glad when I made the decision, I made it. And I remember because Coach March was just down at Southern. He spent like 4 or 5 days with us.
0: Yeah.
2: And just was, you know, looking at operations, giving me some insight, working on the different things you work on, as you're getting ready for the season. And he was telling me about when I was getting ready to retire that I one day coach, but probably not soon because I wasn't going to want to do all the back office stuff.
0: Right.
2: And now I see what he was talking about in a sense.
0: Now there's more back office stuff than ever. And when he was telling you that there was no NIL portal, you know, needing a general manager, things like
2: right.
0: that. There's
2: but
0: none
2: the,
0: of that.
2: But the back office stuff now is real business.
0: Mm-hmm.
2: You know, it's not just the stuff that it was back in the day when college head coach. It's so much different now.
0: Right.
2: And we're talking straight business. Like, it's all business. The kids, they look at you and they be like, I want money.
0: Mm. Well, you're used to that in real life.
2: Right. You know what I'm saying? That's literally what they do. And I just believe that the state of the game right now, it's not as best in college football, but it's continuously getting better. I think every year some new things will pop up and we'll create some rules and fix it and put a patch on it. But I am going to say paying the players has really, really helped the game.
0: It has. I'll give you the floor on that.
2: In a sense, we now get to see, we called it amateur sports, but it really isn't.
0: Correct.
2: It never has been. And I keep trying to figure this out, Rich. Where was Michigan and Ohio State and where were they putting all this money?
0: Mm.
2: Where was this money going when they weren't paying it to the players?
0: Mm.
2: I just can't figure out where it was going. But
0: yeah,
2: now,
0: you can figure it out. Like, I know I'm picking up what you're putting down.
2: Where was it going?
0: This guy over.
2: I'm just trying to figure it
0: facilities?
2: Out.
0: Facilities? Yeah. It's a very nice gym. They got
2: still
0: nice
2: building
0: gym.
2: Facilities. But anyways, Rich, literally allowing these kids to partake in the money that's being made.
0: Right.
2: When you look at the playoffs and the money that's being made in that, it's unbelievable. The TV deals in college football right now, through the roof.
0: How do you keep up with the money game, though, at Southern University? How do you do that?
2: Oh, well, I'm not trying to keep up. I'm just trying to get my kids to the money game. The money game is in the FBS.
0: Mm-hmm.
2: You got to be in the power, at a power 3, 4, or 5 to really make the kind of money. I mean, I remember.
0: You tell this to the kids when they show up?
2: Yes. Yes, Rich. I mean, I remember trying to get to the NFL as fast as possible.
0: Mm-hmm.
2: And now you got guys 29 years old trying to get a year of eligibility in college just because he doesn't want to take a pay cut going to the league. Carson Beckett's making less money. Beckett's making less money at Arizona than he did when he was at Miami.
0: Yeah. Right. and probably taking as many of the same class number of classes.
2: Exactly.
0: Didn't he say that at the week leading up to the national championship game, he hadn't been in a classroom in over a year?
2: Hadn't been in the class over a year.
0: That's what he said.
2: But, I mean, that's what it is. I mean, when guys are partitioning to go back to college, you don't like school. Mm-hmm. But that's what it's all about. I think it'll all get fixed, Rich. I believe so. I don't know. I don't think
0: it's the government that's going to fix it, despite this bill that's apparently going to get voted on, you know, before the Senate breaks.
2: Our government?
0: I know that.
2: They're going to fix football?
0: I know that.
2: Our government?
0: I know that.
2: Oh, okay. Okay.
0: So when it comes down to it, though,
2: hey, Rich, can I ask you a question? Sure. And people are going to think I'm taking shots.
0: Go ahead.
2: And Saban's a part of the group that's helping them, right?
0: Yes.
2: Okay. He forgot he helped create this. This is Alabama. This is everybody wanted to play. And I mean, like, he might be the perfect guy because, you know, he understands the landscape.
0: I'm just wondering, can we fix it to the point where the players get what they deserve, that the players who are told what they're getting get what they're supposed to be getting, and that everybody plays by the same rules? And that there is some form of a contract that would also make sure that a player stays in a certain spot for a certain amount of time, that they get what they're supposed to be getting, that they get market value for what they deliver on the field. Basically, can we professionalize this thing? And then how do you do that? Who's in charge? And who's in the boat? You know what I mean? Who's in this new version of college football? Who's involved? What schools are? That's the question. But from your perspective of coaching, you enjoy the chatter with the players.
2: Oh, it's fun.
0: Okay,
2: it's fun.
0: And what type of coach are like? Whose demeanor do you have? I know I don't think you're a screamer. You're not a screamer.
2: Not at all.
0: No, you're one of those guys like Dungy. Like don't if you give somebody a look. Like that, you don't want to be on the business end of a Coach Falk look. That's the way.
2: I consider myself a teacher. Like, I'm an educator when it comes to the game because
0: right.
2: I can get upset, and I do. And when I do, I walk away. I deal with that. But it's the education portion of it. Like, mm-hmm. how do I get this kid to understand what we want him to do?
0: Right.
2: That's the whole idea of it. And some coaches believe that screaming and yelling is how you get it done. Some coaches think that you cuss the player out. To me, it's just like the question is, how do I get him better? How do I get him to understand?
0: Mm-hmm.
2: And all I know is through teaching. Like, you got to teach them. They need to be taught.
0: Let's talk a little bit of football heaven since we're sitting in it. And this has been now.
2: Right.
0: My God, that line of yours is now 15 years old.
2: Right. 15. I was literally surprised. I got asked the other day, hey, man, how long you been coming back? I was like, 15 years.
0: 15 years, Marshall.
2: 15 years.
0: You've been coming back as a Hall of Famer longer than you played.
2: There you go. There you go.
0: By now 3 years, and it's pretty amazing. Man, you went in with Dion. You went in with Shannon, just to name two other ones. Richard Dent.
2: Sable.
0: Ed Sable was going in as well. You know, the neat part about everything now, like you got, again, your presenter, we got a picture of Rocky Arsenault, your longtime agent.
2: Yeah.
0: You know, Mr. Boat Game himself. He's in the Hall of Fame for the Boat Game, as we all know. But if the rules were different now, the rules were different then as they are currently, which is you'd choose a returning Hall of Famer to put the jacket on you. You chose a Jim Brown? Is that who you would have chosen?
2: It would have been very tough because Jim, I love Jim.
0: Right.
2: Tony Dorsett was just my guy, man. I was like, I wore 33 in high school because I hated the Cowboys, but loved Tony. Just loved how he ran the football. Walter Payton is just Walter Payton.
0: I don't know if he was. I know he wasn't.
2: I'm just saying, like guys that came. And then the guy who was responsible for me getting to the Rams was Eric Dickerson. Somebody that, when I was in college, Eric came and watched me play at San Diego State. And kind of, you know, mentored me in a sense, and just would always talk about the NFL. I've known Eric for so long, and then our careers kind of
0: that'd have been tight then.
2: Went the opposite. Like he went from the Rams to the Colts, and I went from the Colts to the Rams.
0: Yeah, So he was how was he responsible to getting you to the Rams?
2: The year that things were not going well in Indiana, mm-hmm. We were at the Pro Bowl. It was his Hall of Fame year.
0: Mm-hmm.
2: And you remember they used to go to the Pro Bowl right. after, and the Rams threw him a party. And I went to his party, and he introduced me to John Shaw. And then afterwards, John was like, oh, that Marshall Faulk, he made some comment. And then Eric told him, because we were just having a conversation. Eric said, yeah, I feel bad for Marshall. He's, you know, it's just things aren't going well. It sometimes it's difficult to deal with the Colts, especially because the dad had passed away. So mm-hmm. Things kind of changed once the dad passed away. And Eric was like, it was easier dealing with the dad. And now I don't know who's dealing with. And that right there, John took that information back, and they were like, because we practiced against each other the year before in training camp. We had a joint training camp practice, and that's when they made the trade.
0: And then you become a Ram, and mm-hmm. obviously now here we are 15 years removed yep. from your enshrinement in the Pro Football Hall of Fame. Yep. I did not know that story. Yeah. I thought I knew everything about your career and how you got to places.
2: It was Eric Dickerson who mentioned to the brass of the Rams, which was John Shaw and Jay Zigman at the time, hey, you know, Marshall Faulk, he might be available, because I was looking for a new contract. I didn't like the way the organization was going. And I mean, listen, we were becoming pass centric. I mean, we just got Peyton Manning. I mean, come on. Like, that's what we were doing. And I was like, man, the writing is on the wall. I don't know if we're going to win while I'm here with a young quarterback. And I was, Rich, I was actually right. I left, won the Super Bowl. The year that I retired, we worked the Super Bowl when the Colts won.
0: That's right.
2: You know, literally.
0: And now Edge, who basically took your spot, he's in the same bus gallery as you.
2: There you go.
0: Worked out for everybody.
2: It did.
0: Worked out for everybody, including Bill Polian, who's in the bus gallery.
2: He's even in here.
0: Dude.
2: What?
0: Why'd you say he's even in here?
2: What? Did I say that? My bad.
1: Thank you, Marshall.
2: Del Tufo, it's not that funny. My bad. I didn't mean that that.
0: Yeah. Oh, my God. What do you think of the money that Bijan and Gibbs and Jonathan Taylor just in the past 24, 48 hours are signing
2: for? You know, Rich, here's what, and they get pissed off when I do this kind of stuff, but
0: go ahead.
2: The reality is, if you're good enough, they'll pay you. These backs that were not getting paid, they weren't good enough. They were not good enough. It's not like, oh, the resurgence of the running back. Nothing happened in the last two Super Bowls to where nothing, not one thing. Like Saquon had a season. It was awesome, but does that get Jahmyr Gibbs paid? No. No. If you are good enough and the team feels as if, hey, we can build around you.
0: Mm-hmm.
2: And then when your best ability is availability, that's when this happens.
0: But Saquon getting paid off of that season raised a bar for the market that now it keeps getting reset.
2: They don't care about the market when it comes to running backs.
0: Mm-hmm.
2: They do not. In the same sense. Seattle wins the Super Bowl, and what do they do to their star running back?
0: Mm-hmm.
2: They just let him go. Go somewhere else.
0: You won the MVP of the Super Bowl.
2: I'm just saying, Rich. It's just the state of the position. When teams feel like that they can build around you and win with you mm-hmm. in that manner, that's the case. And I feel bad for Kenneth Walker because he had a heck of a year. He's a guy that I feel like you can build around, but they felt like he was just a part of. Just a piece, not a build around. He wasn't a centerpiece. He was just a piece. And that's why they moved on. You don't get rid of centerpieces.
0: Do you think Kenneth Walker's going to have a 1,000-yard season?
2: Yes, easy.
0: You think the Chiefs will get – because Chiefs haven't had a 1,000-yard rusher since Kareem Hunt's rookie season.
2: Just hear me out, okay? I'll share this with you. And this whole fantasy world for you fantasy players.
0: Okay.
2: If you draft them running backs – on your team and they don't have a quarterback because you think, oh, they don't have a quarterback, they'll run it more, he's not going to have a great year. If Sam Darnold doesn't have the year that he had,
0: right.
2: Kenneth Walker doesn't have that year.
0: With Charbonnet too.
2: It just goes hand in hand. Most of the times, the guys who put up the better numbers, you got to have a quarterback that's going to take some of the pressure off you when they stack the box.
0: And Mahomes is that guy.
2: That's, oh, are you, there's no way, there's no way they're going to drop a safety down into the box to stop the run against Kansas City. No way.
0: So you think he's poised to have a big
2: easy
0: year?
2: Like, easy.
0: All right. We just had a what's more likely. Chris, you want to ask the what's more likely question we had me put? Have you put a pin in? You want to ask that of Marshall?
1: Yeah, Marshall, which of the running backs that got paid this week is more likely to finish top three MVP voting this year?
0: Gibbs? Is it?
1: Yeah, Bijan Gibbs, and we can throw Jonathan Taylor in there as well.
0: Yeah.
2: Which one? I'm going with the guy who has the better quarterback, Gibbs. It just factors in. When you play Atlanta, who you gearing up for? What quarterback you worried about?
0: Okay. There's Tua, there's Penix, and there's and Goff, is what you're talking about in this equation.
2: There you go.
0: And Daniel Jones.
2: There you go. The proof is that they're going to be forced. They'll drop a safety down, they'll force the quarterback. Both teams, Atlanta and the Colts, they're going to have to throw the ball and prove that they can consistently win throwing the football.
0: Okay, so let's remove the quarterbacks from the equation and just pure talent. The best running back in the National Football League at present.
2: I go Saquon.
0: You still go Saquon?
2: I go Saquon, yeah.
0: What about Derrick Henry?
2: I like him.
0: He's going to be in that bus gallery with you one day.
2: But here's the reality. If you ask Derek Dickerson, he'd probably say Derrick Henry. But you're asking me. You know, and for me, it's I need guys who play, and I know he started to. You play all three downs. You can run inside and out. You can catch the ball. You can block. You know,
0: how about the guy that when he came out of college, and everybody said he's not going to be able to run between the tackles? You told me at the combine over and over again while watching him in Stanford, saying this guy is going to do it. It's Christian McCaffrey.
2: Yeah,
0: you were telling me about him all throughout his run at the Heisman. At the combine, you're like, this business that he's not going to be able to run the tackles, that's nonsense. And then you see, and then he ran the best route tree at the combine of anybody, receiver or running back. Mm-hmm. He's turning 30 this year.
2: I know.
0: What do you think about him?
2: He's still one of the top backs. The thing with Christian right now is availability. He started to get to that point.
0: Mm-hmm.
2: And because, you've lacked the talent at quarterback in San Francisco, so you rely on your running game a lot.
0: You think Purdy is not as talented?
2: No. I said they. I'm
0: they
2: talking
0: had.
2: About. Yeah, even as Purdy was coming through,
0: yes,
2: they were a running the ball first and second
0: mm-hmm.
2: type of team and throw third. So that took a lot on him. That banging, it took a lot. Now I look at him and they're going to be smart the way they use him. This is just me. This is thinking,
0: yes.
2: Hoping that they spot play him at times, get into the postseason, and then let him run wild.
0: Yeah,
2: that's what you do. That's what everybody does. It's all about the quarterback until you get to the playoffs. As soon as you talk playoffs, you go, you don't say whose quarterback can get the most first downs or
0: right.
2: most completions. You always say who plays defense and who can run the ball.
0: Guys, Lane Kiffin isn't the only coach in Baton Rouge, Louisiana.
2: I like that one, Rich. That's a good one.
0: Use it.
2: I use it.
0: Use it.
2: I do.
0: I cannot wait for the opener at Alabama State on August 29th, and then your home opener at home in A.W. Mumford Stadium.
2: A.W. Mumford Stadium.
0: Against Kentucky State on the 5th of September. I will have my eyes peeled. As you know,

0: suffer.
1: Go all Rich Eisen.
0: On these Thursday night.
1: Go all Rich
0: We're
1: Eisen.
0: We're sitting there in these tight trailers, you know? We're sitting there in these tight trailers.
1: You know, Rich, I don't know how you felt, but when I saw NFL Network sell for what it sold for, I was thinking about...
0: That
1: little bitty desk in Kansas City.
0: Dude, our first Thursday night football.
2: Oh, God.
0: On a Thanksgiving night. Oh. Yeah, Del Tufo's ogotting because you had to set that damn thing
2: yes.
0: up.
2: Yes.
1: Oh, the desk was so small, I had to lean to the right to get out of Rich. Well,
0: Singlish. Listen, your favorite thing that you used to do all the damn time is the couch would be like this one. I'd be sitting right there on the edge. And instead of you taking the space all the way at the end of the couch, you just pushed up against me.
1: Right next to you, Rich.
0: While I'm writing my notes and everything like that, and then the coat rack's falling apart, and you just
1: brothers. We're brothers.
0: We still are. That's Marshall Faulk, everybody, right here on the Rich Eisen Show. Everybody root for some Southern University
2: Absolutely.
0: Football, everybody.
2: Yeah.
0: That's Marshall. Chris Berman is just settled into our set. He's going to be joining us next. And Rod Woodson, right here on the Rich Eisen Show, live Marshall. From Canton, Ohio. Rich Eisen here. 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

0: just returned Chris Berman here on the Rich Eisen Show, the master of ceremonies of tomorrow's events in the Tom Benson Football Stadium, where
1: Drew Brees is going in, fittingly.
0: Yeah, exactly. But you were just mentioning on the radio, TV side of things, now the radio audience is back, that the enshrinement ceremony used to be for years on the steps of the Hall of Fame. And I just took a look at the actual lawn space in between the steps and I-77. And those, and by the way, the steps haven't changed. That's a fixed point. I-77, don't know when it was built. That wasn't moved. I can't believe they used to fit the appropriate amount of people in that space for a Hall of Fame induction.
1: No, if you see some, and they have a couple of the tapes here. I mean, you, not the weekend you're going to wander with everybody, all right, the fans here, but you can see some of them. So there were two that I remember. One was Joe Montana's, and I guess Ronnie, and I think they all. And I was at a couple of Pittsburgh ones.
0: Yes.
1: They were Pittsburgh is what, 2 hours, whatever it is?
0: Yep.
1: Hanging off the interstate. sitting.
0: Yeah. Yeah.
1: With the trucks going by at 70 miles an hour. I went, oh my God. Because all of Pittsburgh was here for a Bradshaw I covered. I wasn't the MC yet, but they were like, oh my, all those Steelers. I mean, every year you had at least one Steeler.
0: Right. And the person who changed it, as you know, and I'll just say here, it was Jim Kelly.
1: Correct.
0: Because you can draw a line from Buffalo, New York to Pittsburgh, PA, where he's from, all the way down to Canton, Ohio. It's almost like a geographical straight line. Obviously, you're zigzagging a little bit. And they just decided,
1: stadium, let's try it.
0: That's right. Because they couldn't fit these people in that space.
1: 2002.
0: Yeah.
1: And I went out to do this to the mic, you know, like 30 minutes before just to test it.
0: Right.
1: And I'm not Jim Kelly. I'm not Andre Reed. I'm not Thurman Thomas. I'm not Bruce Smith. We could go on and on and on.
0: Yes.
1: But I'm Buffalo, as you know.
0: Yes, sir.
1: And so just me doing this, the crowd erupted because they had driven more, the campers the night before, whatever.
0: Sure. Yeah.
1: And I went, within 1 minute, Rich, I went, oh, my God, this is a Buffalo home game. I never looked at it. Oh, God, we got stadium. What will malfunction? How is it going to be?
0: Yes.
1: And they were already there, like, in Bills. And there were a good 10, 12, 14, 15. It was first stadium one.
0: Yeah.
1: All I was doing this.
0: They were
1: tapping
0: ready.
1: The mic.
0: They were ready.
1: Oh, my God. So that was, but I will tell you this one story, and yes. Joe Hargan, you can talk to him about another time. The first reunion they had was maybe, so the Ted Williams All-Star Game, baseball had everybody back in 99 at Fenway. There's a reason I'm going here, which was unbelievable.
0: Yep.
1: And they all went out to their positions, and there's Willie Mays standing in the outfield, but there's Frank Robinson, but there's Stan Musial, but that, I mean, we could go on and on and on.
0: Nuts.
1: But that was unbelievable. Football, ooh. We haven't had one of those, and they tried to get everybody back, and I want to say it was 2000.
0: Mm-hmm.
1: And it was at noon, but they would come off the buses. Like, there was no order of when I was introducing. They had never had this many people come back. I don't think they'd ever had, like, I remember there were less Hall of Famers 25 years ago,
0: sure,
1: obviously, but only opened in 63. So one by one, but I'm at the mic. I don't know who's next. There's no order. It's when they got off the bus.
0: Mm.
1: And I don't know them all by sight. And Joe Horgan would try to run and hand me a card. I mean, I know who Joe Namath is. I know who Gale Sayers is. But Otto Graham, you know, and the place would go nuts.
0: Yeah.
1: And each one would come out and give a, and that was on the steps. And I think they knew right then and there, we're outgrowing this.
0: We're outgrowing it.
1: And so I've done every one in the stadium except the one you did when I was not fortunate enough to present Mr. Wilson.
0: Ralph Wilson Jr., that was 2009. Ron Woodson's our next guest here after our chat with you, Chris Berman, and he was in that class. And I'll never forget that day because you presented Ralph Wilson Jr.
1: Oh, man.
0: And this was back in the day when the presenters were speaking, giving a speech. Now they're sitting down and giving a
1: better
0: video.
1: Now.
0: Well, I just remember that night, again, because you present Ralph Wilson Jr., and one by one, the presenters would then come up and speak on behalf. So when you're speaking, you couldn't speak and MC as well. So I got the call to the bullpen, and you were you were awesome to me, man. Like the night before, you pulled me over. You're like, you know, when you do this tomorrow, I'm sure you remember this. You're like, I just got one thing to tell you. And you said, don't F it up. which well, is which
1: and
0: is
1: you didn't.
0: So in other words,
1: you're coachable.
0: Exactly. But I do recall though that at one point, I'll tell this story.
1: Why not?
0: Right? So, Bullet Bob Hayes and Derek Thomas were also in the class, and they were getting in posthumously. Both were had passed, and the hall said, just to keep everything running on time, those who are presenting the posthumous Hall of Famers, please keep your remarks to 5 minutes. Bullet Bob Hayes was introduced by Roger Staubach. Good Navy man. He went 5 minutes on the dot. Walked off.
1: I remember.
0: Carl Peterson spoke for Derek Thomas for 23 and a half minutes to the point where midway through, I got up and I went off stage to find Joe Horrigan, who you're mentioning. He's basically a keeper of the flame here, runs the shop. He wouldn't like being called that way because he's such a sweet, humble man. But I went and found him, and I'm like, what do I do? You know? And he basically said, you can't do anything. And I turn around, and as I go back to my spot, Roger Staubach is standing right in front of me.
1: Well,
0: and he says, Rich, I was told to go just 5 minutes. I'd have spoken longer if I could. And I'm sitting there thinking to myself, oh, my God, Roger Staubach is upset with me. what do I do? I'm like, where's Berman the 1 year that I could, I'm in the middle of this right now. What the heck?
1: Well, here's the thing. There were no presenter speeches after that year.
0: I know that was the...
1: I figured I was the problem.
0: But you were not.
1: I went about...
0: No.
1: Well, Ralph was, at that point, 90 and quite sharp still. I went about 10 or 12. I mean, I can go long on anything, but...
0: Nice.
1: But once you remind people that he served in both theaters of World War II...
0: Right.
1: Whoa. I'm not shortening that.
0: Right.
1: Okay?
0: Yeah.
1: Atlantic, then later in the Pacific. Oh, by the way, he owned the Buffalo Bills from day one to...
0: Right.
1: To day six, you know, to year 60 or whatever. So, yeah, that was the last year of that, the presenter's
0: speech. Yeah, because Ted Cottrell went after Carl and spoke longer than Bruce Smith did. That was
1: the end of it.
0: That's what we call the coup de grace of all of that. But in your tenure, did you ever have a moment? Like, because, again, part of me was like, oh, my God, Roger Staubach is upset with me. And the other part of me just remembers growing up in my basement in Staten Island, New York, watching the Tom Landry Cowboys in that offensive line that would get up and then get and then reset.
1: Oh, God,
0: and,
1: yes.
0: And I'm thinking, part of me was also, oh, my God, this is Roger Staubach. This is the coolest thing ever. Have you had that moment as an MC?
1: Not here, but here's what came to my mind when you were telling me that story.
0: Please.
1: Have I ever? Because you can't get up and pull a Hall of Famer off.
0: No.
1: It's not up to me anyway. We just work here, Rich. Would you like it? Would you like me to supersize your French fries? You know, the number two meal, like apple pie on the house. I can do that.
0: Sure.
1: Okay.
0: Right.
1: Kind of like I am at ESPN now. Would you like an apple pie? I can add one.
0: Yes,
1: so, right. I'm kidding, of course, but I had a moment, different thing, but a Hall of Famer.
0: Okay.
1: So it was at the Ivy League football dinner, which we have every couple of years, and each of the eight schools has someone who, whether they were pro football player or not, or something had to do with football, and there are eight of them, and I'm an MC for half of it, and Jack Ford is MC for the other half, and, you know, we Chuck Bednarik, Penn. And this is a while ago.
0: Sure.
1: You know, and Chuck Concrete Charlie, the toughest player, well, there are many in his category, but no above him.
0: Correct.
1: Okay. And even though he's much later in years and he was, you know, battling some things, and he told the same story, not back to back to back, but for the third time.
0: Mm-hmm.
1: And we were about 15 minutes in, and I knew he hadn't really gotten, he'd gotten somewhere, but he hadn't gotten anywhere. And this is Chuck Bednarik. He might turn around and slug me, even though he knows me,
0: sure.
1: But, you know, I kind of walked up gingerly. Not he didn't really see me yet, but then you make a little shuffle and
0: sure.
1: He noticed something was going. And I put my arm around him, and we got through it. Like he didn't know right away why, but anyway, they finished
0: sure.
1: Like two more sentences, and thank you very much for this honor.
0: Yes,
1: you know, and that breath of relief. You can still hear it today.
0: I bet, man.
1: I thought I was in trouble.
0: I bet. That is not a, I mean.
1: So not here, but similar. Okay?
0: Got it. But you've never had one of those moments
1: here?
0: Like this, a Hall of Fame, like Jim
1: well,
0: Brown.
1: Well, they go on.
0: Jim Brown, I mean, you know.
1: Well.
0: You got that.
1: Yeah, I'm friends with all of them, so.
0: I know that. I know.
1: So, it's their moment, you know.
0: Got it.
1: And it's, you know, it was flustered by the shortened, which has been shortened more ever since,
0: right.
1: You know, well, not ever since, but as we move on, Peyton. Because, you know, Peyton, within two minutes, he goes, oh, my God, I can't believe I only have 6 minutes to go. Like, I have so much to say.
0: Well, I mean, Peyton Manning also, his speech was produced where they had photographs that matched everything that he was talking about.
1: Right.
0: I mean, that was one of the most beautifully produced speeches I've ever seen.
1: Yeah.
0: I know it's Peyton Manning,
1: yeah.
0: Right?
1: Yeah.
0: The King of Omaha had it all scripted out with the photographs to match when he was talking. It really was beautiful. Last one for you here, speaking of no one circles the wagons. The opener for the new Bills Stadium is a Thursday night.
1: I know.
0: Does that work for your schedule? I don't want to reveal anything
1: I don't
0: or whatever.
1: I committed to something long before somewhere totally else. We'll see.
0: Okay.
1: That'd be
0: a big thing, obviously.
1: That's a big deal.
0: Could you imagine if the Bills finally do it in a year where they open their new stadium?
1: In a house that... Josh would never want me to say this. Mm-hmm. So, and this would be,
0: I know,
1: in the house that Josh helped build. Let's put
0: agree.
1: It that way. Obviously, he didn't. But
0: hey, listen,
1: why wouldn't they?
0: The fact that Lucas Oil happens after Peyton Manning's been there for a couple of years. You know, I mean, these obviously
1: it would, and they could. I mean,
0: they have.
1: They could every year,
0: right?
1: I mean, Josh Allen's still quarterback.
0: He sure is.
1: So, who's there's no clear-cut Seattle Rams in the AFC as we sit here in early August to start analyzing. It would be an unbelievable thing.
0: Right.
1: It would be. I may get up there before that in late August
0: okay.
1: to do some interviews, and they already said, well, we got to take you in. You know, that stadium is built on time. When's the last construction project, highway, your driveway, or stadium that you know? I mean, bathroom addition.
0: That's right.
1: When's the last construction project that you know that was done on time
0: it's
1: or ahead of time? So,
0: sure.
1: That's going to be quite a scene. I got to try to. Before the schedule comes out, I mean, I had committed to something. It's
0: I just took a stab. Yeah. See that?
1: It's funny. I get to Canton.
0: Mm-hmm.
1: I mean, I do this. We write our stuff. You have the dinner. I write my stuff for tomorrow.
0: Mm-hmm.
1: I visit with people. Sometimes I'll change a few things Saturday morning for Saturday because I heard a story from a teammate that's better than if I say this, you
0: yes.
1: know, that type of
0: those
1: stuff.
0: Those can come tonight post-jacket dinner.
1: Yeah, no, that's
0: out.
1: Exactly when a lot of them come.
0: Yes, right.
1: Two beers in.
0: That's right.
1: So, and then I kind of look at my, okay. Now what do we got? Not who's playing in
0: sure.
1: September, but okay, you do this, like Pete Rozelle, the late Pete Rozelle. I know you got other guests, but
0: go ahead.
1: Pete Rozelle used to say, because I would do the draft, and when I first year I hosted, I don't mean was on it, but hosted, he was still the commissioner, and then he'd clear the deck, and you'd have just me and the commissioners. I'm sitting here with Pete Rozelle. But he would always say, you know, the draft is our time to look forward. And he goes, and then the Hall of Fame, which is before any game is played, the game usually played a day or two after the ceremony, it's time to look back, and then we have the season. And I never forgot that. It's so simple. It's like Chauncey Gardner, right? Like, it's so simple.
0: Mm-hmm.
1: But it's, so this is, we look back, and there's like 1,520 Hall of Famers. The list is longer than usual.
0: That's right. You're gonna have
1: it's a hell of a class.
0: You're gonna have the right. You're gonna have a long roll call tomorrow. That's for sure.
1: Well, it's a hell of a class, which you've talked about. But mm-hmm. when you get the second leading passer, and you get the leading scorer, and you get the second leading receiver,
0: mm-hmm.
1: and you get the second youngest guy, Luke Kuechly, younger than Jim Brown to
0: right.
1: go in the Hall of Fame.
0: Yep.
1: When I read that, I was like, "What?"
0: I know.
1: I mean, only Gale Sayers was younger. I mean, by a couple months, but. Luke is younger than Jim and Barry Sanders, but
0: mm-hmm.
1: hello. And then you have Roger Craig, who...
0: Been waiting forever.
1: There's only three... Well, you just had the last one, Marshall Faulk. Well, one of them. Only three guys ever to do the 1,000 in 1 year. Like, this is pretty good stuff.
0: Mm-hmm.
1: Here's a stat for you here tomorrow, which you could do the math, but I always liked doing this stuff when I was doing NFL Countdown and stuff like this in primetime. So Drew has thrown for 80,000 and whatever yards, right? 80,000 yards. 46 miles. That's, as I'm going to say tomorrow, I'm giving it away. That's over halfway from New Orleans to Baton Rouge.
0: Pretty
1: okay,
0: cool.
1: I looked it up.
0: You looked it up?
1: Well, it's like 80 miles or something.
0: Geographic research.
1: Yeah, I'm a geography guy. 40, almost 46 miles of throwing.
0: I love it.
1: Didn't your shoulder hurt when you hear it? So listen, you're going to have a blast tonight. You do such a good job with this.
0: Right back at you. Thank you, Chris.
1: And you do the Michigan-Ohio State thing every year.
0: All
1: I got to do is get up to the mic on Saturday and give them one back, and then I can move ahead.
0: Right. Nobody's
1: going to hear. They don't get upset with me. They get upset with you.
0: No, I know, because, there's no natural-born rival of Brown here in Ohio. You know,
1: not that I've heard of. All right, one little Drew Brees story.
0: Sure, okay. Go for it.
1: And Drew will turn around when I say this, when I do it.
0: Mm-hmm.
1: We recruited him at Brown.
0: And? You went to Purdue.
1: You wonder how good he could have been if he didn't go to Purdue. I am going to say that. Right at the end, I'm going to go, Drew, you know I'm not leaving this podium until I tell you. Because we laugh about it. He was recruited. I mean, not that many. We weren't division. Well, yeah. we were then. But what I want to remind him is, we went to a Rose Bowl before Purdue ever did, pal.
0: And if he had done that, he'd have gotten from Midway to Baton Rouge all the way to Baton Rouge.
1: He might have been lost somewhere. He would have ended up in Shreveport. But you wonder, 80,000, maybe he could have thrown for 100,000 yards if he had just gone to Brown instead of Purdue and played in the Rose Bowl.
0: Chris Berman is here. It's great to see you, man. Thank you so much.
1: Listen, what you do for the Hall speaks for itself.
0: Oh my
1: great
0: God.
1: To be with you. And,
0: coming from you.
1: Thanks again for that show that we did in San Francisco.
0: This was SportsCenter. Was outstanding. Great to see you. Chris Berman, everybody, right here on the Rich Eisen Show. We are back to Rod.
1: Don't blank it up tonight, all right?
0: Rod Woodson coming up next.
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0: mentors, like Eugene Parker and Roosevelt Barnes, my coaching staff when I first got to Pittsburgh, coaching staff at Purdue to lead me in the right direction. So at that point, it was about giving thanks to them, my wife, who put up with me for now 35 years. And I know I wasn't easy to put up with for 35 years. But, you know, her being there for our kids, because I was always working. I was always trying to train, always trying to get better.
1: Rod Woodson here on the Rich Eisen Show. Our radio audience has returned. We've got about only a few minutes left before the end of the hour. So I want to make sure we get in the fact that you're teaming up with NFL Alumni Health and the One Pill Can Kill
0: campaign,
1: which is about what?
0: So it's really, this is the partnership with the NFL Alumni Health, with the DEA for the third straight year. Drug-related deaths from the ages 14 is the highest, from ages 18 to 44 years old in the United States of America. And the biggest thing we want to get across to the young people is that the social media platform, you can't buy prescription drugs. And if you go and take cocaine, it'll take quite a bit for you to overdose. If you take painkillers, it'll take quite a bit. But if you, once you put, say, fentanyl, there's only 2 or 3 grains of salt that can kill you. And it can be mixed in anything. It can be mixed into a weight loss pill, energy pill. It can be mixed into all type of things, painkillers. And if you take that, it does not discriminate. It doesn't care what you look like. It doesn't care what you're from. It doesn't care how much money you have in your pocket. It can kill you. It can destroy family. So our biggest thing is you can't buy from social media. Go to your healthcare provider. If you need something, if you need help, go through them. Don't go through social media.
1: DEA.gov/onepill to learn more. You just got out of the luncheon. What was it like?
0: I tell you what, it is... Every year when you do the Ray Nitschke Luncheon, it is so fun to watch. And this one was a tearjerker.
1: Tearjerker?
0: Yeah. I mean, it was
1: because you're not allowed, it's like Fight Club.
0: You can't,
1: right?
0: You cannot talk about what goes on in there. But it was a lot of great, we had some great speakers. We had some great stories.
1: Is there, again, it's Hall of Famer only.
0: Yep. That's the only people who go in.
1: And the only non-Hall of Famers in the room are the ones who will become Hall of Famers tomorrow.
0: Yes, because they're not Hall of Famers yet. Because they don't have their jackets.
1: They don't have the gold jackets,
0: so they're not a Hall of Famers.
1: Correct.
0: And the only other people are the people who are serving.
1: That's it.
0: That's the only people that can be in the room.
1: And so what can you at least allow? Why was there a tearjerker? Like what?
0: I mean, some emotional things. A couple guys' health issues was a scare. But they're doing fine. So.
1: Okay.
0: That leading up, and then, you know, you have individual people talking, and the first speaker was kind of put everything in perspective as what life is all about. And then, you know, we have our own families, we have our own niches, but to be a Hall of Famer, that's your last family as in the football world, and to use that platform. So it was really, really, really good. It was the best one I've been a part of. And, you know, did everything I could not to cry.
1: Really?
0: In front of the guys. Yeah, because it was a tearjerker.
1: Because I know that's not your default system.
0: Yeah. Yeah. I tried to hold it together, but it was one of those that a couple little tears kind of dropped out.
1: Oh, wow.
0: It was. So if people could just see it, it is, you got all these guys who are so excellent in football, all manly of men, of men, of men, and they're all breaking down.
1: Unbelievable. Rod Woodson here to wrap up our second
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8: Danny, what's going on with you and the Met Museum in New York?
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5: 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Earlier on the show, Pro Football Hall of Famer Steve Hutchinson, Pro Football Hall of Famer Marshall Faulk, ESPN broadcaster Chris Berman, Pro Football Hall of Famer Rod Woodson. 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
6: 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We've already had chats with Steve Hutchinson and three last hour, Marshall Faulk, Chris Berman, Rod Woodson just left. 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Getting ready for the Jacket Dinner tonight. Honored to be hosting that. I'll be on ESPN at noon straight up on Saturday to be part of the coverage of ESPN and NFL Network together of the 64th class to be inducted into the Pro Football Hall of Fame, the 63rd such induction weekend. And back in the day in 2012, this man who's here kind enough to kick off our third hour of coverage went into the Pro Football Hall of Fame, 11-time Pro Bowler, first team All-Pro six times, nicknamed Nasty. After his 13-year career, Willie Rove. Good to see you, man.
7: Good to be seen again, man. 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
6: Why were you nicknamed Nasty, Willie?
7: Well, we got after people a little bit, and then I used to mess around with some guys in the locker room with the linemen. We used to team, mess with each other and do stuff, you know, leave stuff in the lockers, you know.
6: is there a safe for work story?
7: Well, I will tell. I won't talk. But I had a teammate who would drink apple juice early on before meetings, and that caused some problems in the meeting room. And he got a big kick out of that. And then, you know, leaving different things in the locker room to scare guys. You know, little fake rats or little animals to make them jump. You know,
6: that is nasty.
7: And everybody's getting that reaction out of it. You know, we just tease each other.
6: Okay.
7: Yeah.
6: Was there any? Oh, okay, so I'm trying to figure out here. The apple juice led to some gastric issues?
7: Yes, exactly.
6: Because I thought apple juice that somebody would have substituted that with some other potentially clear liquid. my guys back in the studio thought where you were going.
7: It was more for the gastro.
6: I see.
7: In the meeting room.
6: Yeah, Chris, you thought the same thing.
8: I thought a similar looking color substance might have been replaced.
7: We don't
8: want to
7: cause any other issues that might hinder you from practicing.
6: Yeah. Understood on all
7: of
6: that.
7: Yeah, you got that?
6: Yes, okay.
7: And it's the 60th anniversary for the Saints this year.
6: That is. And by the way, Drew Brees is the 12th New Orleans Saint to be enshrined in the Pro Football Hall of Fame.
7: On the 60th anniversary of the team.
6: Even dozen for that. Who was your coach when you first started?
7: Jim Moore.
0: It was Jim Moore Senior.
7: Senior.
0: Okay.
7: Yes. Jim Moore Junior was on the staff.
0: He was.
7: That was his first coaching job.
0: So was Senior the one who was calling you up on draft day saying, welcome to the Saints? That happened?
7: I can't remember who called me. It was ironic. Rich, that was Jim Fink's last draft.
0: Yeah.
7: He ended up getting lung cancer, and I never got a chance to meet him.
0: No kidding.
7: Yes, I never got a chance to meet the man that drafted me.
0: The man who drafted you, legendary Jim Fink.
7: The legendary,
0: He's definitely
7: Hall of Fame Jim Fink.
0: He's exactly that. Yeah. And so, all right, who was the quarterback? Who's the first QB you protected?
7: Wade Wilson. We signed him from Minnesota.
0: Okay. And who was the defensive player that gave you your welcome to the National Football League moment, Willie?
7: In a game, not practice. Well, I practiced with Ricky Jackson every day and Wayne Martin. So I had Ricky Jackson and Wayne because I was right my first year.
0: How did Ricky, fellow Hall of Famer, welcome you to the National Football
7: League? Ricky Jackson didn't. That was his 13th year, and he used to wear a little bitty kicker shoulder pass. Mm-hmm. And the only drill he wanted to do was one-on-one pass rush. Mm-hmm. The rest of that, he wasn't even trying to practice hard. And I'm like, why is this guy not? We're practicing hard, and he was, I didn't understand he had been in the league 13 years.
0: Right.
7: But my welcome to the NFL moment was we started 5-0, we had a bye week, we practiced real hard, went in training camp mode, and it was real hot that week. Mm-hmm. So I think it took the legs out of us a little bit, but we went to play the Pittsburgh Steelers, and I had to play Kevin Green.
0: Mm-hmm.
7: And he was winking at me, tapping me on the buttocks, and doing all kinds. I'm like, what is this guy doing? But I ended up giving up a couple of sacks. So I would say after getting off to that great start, that Kevin Green game was my welcome to the NFL.
0: Another guy who you have a shared residence across the hallway with.
7: Yes.
0: You know.
7: Very deservingly so for him.
0: Right, for sure. Mm-hmm. So he was winking at you thinking, I got you.
7: He was wrestling. He was just playing games.
0: Yeah,
7: I was a rookie. Yeah, you know.
0: Messing with your head a little bit. So, Willie Rofe, by the way, here on the Rich Eisen Show. You went in with Curtis Martin, mm-hmm. Cortez Kennedy.
7: Cortez, from Arkansas, like me.
0: Mm-hmm.
7: Chris Dolman
0: went in, and Dermoni Dawson as
7: Dermoni's
0: well.
7: Dermoni's a great guy, good class.
0: Yeah.
7: And Jack Butler, he was older gentleman.
0: The older
7: when he got
0: gentleman
7: in.
0: Who went in.
7: And three of my classmates, we were just talking about that at the luncheon, how special it is, and three of the guys aren't here anymore, and how Jerome Bettis got up and at the end of it said how coming back and knowing your classmates and getting to know them is very important because you never know. And this is a special class. You got Drew Brees, who's the greatest Saint. You have Adam Vinatieri, would arguably the best kicker to do it.
0: And Fitz.
7: He fits the best Cardinal, one of the best receivers to ever do it. So it's a very Luke. So it's a great class.
0: Yeah, and Roger Craig, who's waited just such a long time. You got two guys who first ballot Hall of Famer and a guy who's been waiting since the 80s to hear his name.
7: And the guy led the league in receptions in 85.
0: Yeah. I mean, a thousand guy.
7: First thousand guy.
0: For sure.
7: Yeah.
0: So what, you got a good Breeze story? I know you didn't play with him. I know you were gone by the time.
7: Well, I played against him. When I got to Kansas City, we were battling with those guys in
0: San
7: Denver.
0: Diego.
7: Oh man, yeah, it was some tough battles. Yeah.
0: All right. And so you were, I guess you were trying to make sure the Chargers weren't getting past you.
7: Yeah, in the division, it was a tough division. That last year, we went 10-6 and didn't make the playoffs. Since he beat us, and we didn't finish at the top of the division, so we didn't get the wild card that one year.
0: But you know what Drew Brees means to the city.
7: Yes,
0: you know what I mean. And the fact that he and Sean Payton, Payton is going to be presenting him for enshrinement on Saturday.
7: Mm-hmm.
0: And he's coming in today. He's conducting Broncos practice, and he's flying. He's probably in the air right now to make it in time for the jacket dinner tonight.
7: Mm-hmm.
0: He comes to the town with Payton, and the rest is truly history. Like that, they are now etched in the lore of New Orleans, Louisiana sports scene.
7: They are. And Sean Payton came over from the Cowboys.
0: Mm-hmm.
7: Fortunately for the Saints, if the arm situation doesn't happen, Drew's in Miami.
0: Probably
7: With Nick Saban at the time.
0: Instead, he goes to New Orleans. Dante Culpepper goes to Miami.
7: Who played at South Florida.
0: Yada, yada, yada. Uh-huh. Nick Saban winds up at Alabama.
7: Yes, he leaves Alabama. And then you have Drew Brees and Sean Payton with one of the top quarterback coach combos, winning percentage in NFL history.
0: Right. But, I mean, just, you know, Saints fandom.
7: Yes.
0: I mean, he's he's the most popular Saint, would you say?
7: Yeah. Him and City Champ Ricky Jackson. City Champ. Those two.
0: Okay. So, in the few minutes I have left with you here, Willie Rofe, the idea that Myles Garrett and Aaron Donald could be playing on the same defensive line together, what would it be like in your offensive line room going against
7: Michael Irvin was talking about that last night to us at the hotel.
0: He was. What was he saying?
7: He was saying, I'm gonna get on my show and tell him that y'all said y'all could block him. I mean, it was me, Ogden, and Pace were there.
0: By the way, you, Ogden, and Pace.
7: Yeah, we're sitting together.
0: Would be a good way to protect somebody with Garrett. Well,
7: but you couldn't have all of it inside. We're outside.
0: You're outside.
7: Yeah.
0: Like, who's being kicked inside?
7: I would say this. If it's us.
0: Yes.
7: The coach is probably going to tell me I have to deal with Garrett more one-on-one. Mm-hmm. They're going to double Donald. It matters who's on the line. If you have a real good guard, then you might leave him a little more one-on-one. But you can't double both of them.
0: You can't.
7: There's no way.
0: I know you can't.
7: You can't.
0: I mean, there's no way you can. So what would be going on in the offensive line meeting room going into a game against those two guys? Scheming, or would you be saying we're not going to lose today? Like, you're going to try and speak it into existence. Like, what are you doing?
7: You scheme it as much as you can, and then you may chip on Miles if get out, or the tight end chip on the way out. Mm-hmm. But somebody's going to have to do some one on one duty in that game
0: against Aaron Donald potentially,
7: or Miles, or both. You're going to have to. Sometimes you're going to double. Sometimes Garrett's going to be one on one. But you're going to have to get. If you're smart, you're going to have Miles on one side, you're always going to have Donald opposite. You're not going to have – or you might put them both on one side and run some games with them. I mean, you can do that.
0: The Rams aren't the only two talented. Obviously, they're two guys that you're going to have, again, as neighbors in the room across the hallway one day.
7: Oh, first ballot.
0: Yeah.
7: First ballot. First ballot.
0: They're going to be first ballot roommates day. The Rams still have a ton of talented players on defense as well.
7: Yes.
0: On top of all of that.
7: Yeah, they do.
0: So, who was the guy when you were playing that gave you the biggest problems? Or you could say nobody.
7: You know, the speed guys, I liked them because I was real quick. So DT Freeney, when I got older, they didn't bull me as much. It was a guy that was strong. Rucker, Chuck Smith, Sean Jones, long arm guys, guys that were shifty, but I knew they were going to bull me. Jason Taylor, they were going to bull me a few times a game and get me. But it was more power that gave me more problems than guys just trying to run around me.
0: And lastly, what was it like in that luncheon room today?
7: Mike Singletary got up first of all for about 20, 30 minutes and really talked about how special the group is, how special the room is, and how much more we can impact outside of the room, you know, with playing the greatest sport there is. And it was very good. They got a great reception. You know, Bobby Bell has been there 43 straight years. And this year was the first year we gave out the guys that have been in 25 years or 30 or 35 years all got a painting. And then they get a little – we gave out the pendants, but this year we gave paintings everywhere. And Bobby got a painting as well today.
0: A painting?
7: Yes, of themselves and, you know, a nice painting.
0: No kidding.
7: So it was about 7 or 8 different guys from different classes, starting at the 25-year and then 30 and 35-year, and 40-year, they got a painting.
0: What do you take away from a luncheon like this? Again, you've been in since 2012.
7: Almost 15 years.
0: Almost 15 years. Yeah. So what do you take away when you're sitting in this room and you walk out of this room that's in Hall of Famers only, and Mike Singletary's giving it, I bet you there's a pen you could hear dropping when he's talking. What's your takeaway from
7: this? I just try to absorb it every year and the gratitude to be in there with the heroes of the game and the guys that I was a Steeler fan growing up. So all those guys, Mean Joe and Lynn and, you know, the guys that played for the Steelers.
0: They're here?
7: Yeah, and it was John Riggins' first year back since 2002. I hadn't met John Riggins until today.
0: So Riggins is here, huh?
7: Riggins came back. He said he hadn't been here. He said he didn't feel like he deserved to be in the room. And then we said, no, that's not true. And then it's his first time back, he said, since 2002.
0: He says he doesn't deserve.
7: He said he feels like he doesn't deserve to be in the room with us.
0: Well, he could speak to me. I can help him.
7: Yeah, you need when you see him, you need to talk to him.
0: I can confirm it for him. Yeah. I don't know the last time I actually saw him or spoke to him.
7: Yeah.
0: But he's back, huh?
7: He's back.
0: Okay,
7: yes.
0: And you had never met him before.
7: I've never met him.
0: Anybody else who's back that we don't know about that's back that you may have just met, or it's pretty much more the same?
7: More the same, but this is the most Hall of Famers that have been back in one setting ever. It's 125.
0: And what do you think Tom Benson would say, knowing that Breeze is going in and they put his jersey on his statue outside the stadium last night that bears his name?
7: I think he would start doing his dance if he was in with his umbrella.
0: Yeah.
7: He would love it.
0: I bet. It would be something else. Willie, it's great to see you, man.
7: Great to see you.
0: Thanks for chopping it up.
7: Thanks
0: with
7: for
0: me,
7: having
0: man.
7: Me, man.
0: How many snaps could you give me right now?
7: I'd give you about five.
0: Five.
7: And then you take me to the hospital.
0: Let's do that. Let's start with fluids.
7: Yeah, start there.
0: Good to see you.
7: Good to see you.
0: Hopefully
7: too.
0: we'll share a drink tonight, but just no apple juice.
7: Yeah.
0: All right. There he goes. That's our friend Willie Rofe right here on the Rich Eisen Show. Luke Kuechly is still to come right here as we're coming to you from Canton. 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

Back here on the Rich Eisen Show, 844-204-RICH is a number to dial. I'm sitting here in Canton, Ohio. The guys are sitting there back in Los Angeles, California. Just want to remind everyone to hire right the first time with LinkedIn Hiring Pro, everybody.

0: And Willie Rofe's like, hey, you know, Mike Singletary spoke for 25 minutes, and we gave out paintings to guys, and it was really emotional. So
1: that's cool.
0: Anything else jump out at you from the interviews that you were hopefully sitting there and listening to? I mean, it's just been pretty cool, man.
2: I was just thinking about
0: pretty cool
2: how incredible that offensive line of Pace and Rofe.
0: Oh, God. Ogden.
2: And Ogden.
0: And Rofe.
3: Who blocks out the sun?
2: And what you could do.
0: Who kicks inside?
2: Right?
0: Who kicks inside? It's definitely not Ogden, who is bigger than both of those guys, by the way.
2: Which is
0: and
2: wild.
0: And this just in. I mean, the two, the two shot of me and Willie Rofe that, when the photograph comes out, it will, I'll look like basically like his anti-perspirant.
4: Yeah. Unfortunately,
0: with a bald head.
4: I think Willie has to play guard. I feel like.
2: Is that?
0: Yeah. Is that it?
4: Yeah.
0: Okay. Okay. It's a four downs day regardless.
4: Ooh, okay,
0: oh, no, actually, I was about to do four downs, but the man himself has just walked in the door.
4: Right.
0: Please take a seat, sir. Round of applause, everybody, right here. A 2026 Pro Football Hall of Famer. Just please take a seat. Put that microphone right in front of you. Luke Kuechly is sitting down here. How are you, Luke?
5: I'm great. How are you, Rich?
0: Good to see you, man.
5: How's it going?
0: You tell me.
5: It's been a whirlwind, but, I'm glad we're finally here.
0: I just saw you walk in the door and I just threw you sitting down
5: here.
0: Right here. I appreciate you doing this, man.
5: Absolutely.
0: I mean, does it feel like a wedding day? In a way,
5: it feels like the day before the wedding.
0: Is that
5: yeah? It's been really fun. We got in here on Wednesday night, watched the Panthers get the first win of the season.
0: How about that?
5: Last night, and we're off to a really good start today.
0: Well, I mean, you know, everybody just keeps talking about, you know, how young you are. Can you believe that you're in the Pro Football Hall of Fame, or it's about to happen?
5: I think it's become more real every step of the way. I think, you know, it started back in January when Pep was the knock, when Pep came into the house, and
0: yeah,
5: we were at Super Bowl, and we were back out here in April, and then the build-up finally starts to begin, and we got here Wednesday, and each step of the way it becomes more and more real, and I'm really looking forward to the Gold Jacket dinner tonight. I've heard a lot about it.
0: Yeah, I'm you know, honored to MC it.
5: Great.
0: I'll be there for you. So my job is to make it special for you.
5: Okay.
0: But to keep things moving, to get you to a beverage of your desire as soon as possible, I will do my best to not extend the evening any longer than it might have to be.
5: Great.
0: But it is, just to give you a heads up, because I've done this a long time. I've done it a few times. It is the first tangible item you're getting. I mean, I know you're wearing your golf shirts or this. By the way, I've never seen this very nice collared button down that they got going on.
5: Yeah.
0: So now they're switching up their gear here a little bit. They're modernizing their gear a little bit. But this is it. Mm-hmm. I mean, this is the one where you're going to look inside your coat. You know, the number.
5: Yes.
0: You know about that.
5: What, yes.
0: Do you know what your number is?
5: 386.
0: Okay, you're 386. And so that's going to be in this jacket forevermore. You're going to look down on it. You're going to feel it. It's going to hit.
5: It's going to be cool. It's starting to feel more real, because you hear a lot about the Gold Jacket dinner from the guys, and then you get here and then there's more of them, and more of them talk to you about it. And we had a toast in the bus gallery yesterday, and you look around and it's just Hall of Famers, and it's pretty cool. And you walk in there, you're like, I don't know if these guys know who I am. I'm kind of just trying to find my way a little bit. And then Edgerrin James comes up, and Calvin Johnson came up, and you know, you walk around and you look across the room at Steve Atwater and Zach Thomas. And I mean, there's a million guys. But when you're around all of those guys in a room like that, you just look and see, these are guys that I watched growing up. I came to the Hall of Fame when I was a little kid. And you look at names when you're that age of Hall of Famers. And now I get to see them all, which I think is it kind of all comes together this weekend.
0: Yeah. So you just kind of front loaded my question. That was going to be next is who you've met. I mean, you did name some guys. There are some old school guys. Obviously, Atwater would be one of them.
5: Yeah.
0: You did name two guys, Calvin Johnson and Edgerrin James, who looks like just like you, that you could give me.
5: Edgerrin James still has it.
0: You could give me some snaps right now,
5: yeah.
0: You know, but any OGs, like old school.
5: Well, Bruce Smith.
0: Okay.
5: I mean, it's kind of cool.
0: Yeah. Right.
5: That part was cool. Andre Reed. Thurman Thomas, Jim Kelly, that group. And then you start to think about guys that played a long time together. You sit at lunch and it's Ronnie Lott and Charles Haley, mm-hmm, and Roger Craig, one of our

0: class members, and those guys all played together, which I think is really daggone cool.
1: That is pretty cool for sure. Luke Kuechly here on the Rich Eisen Show. So what was that luncheon like that you just came from? Because, again, for anybody who's just joining us, the Ray Nitschke luncheon's been going on forever, and it's Hall of Famers only. And the only non-Hall of Famers in the room are the wait staff and the guys who are going in the next day. You're technically not yet truly 1,000%.
0: No, not yet. They let you know on that. Yes.
1: They do let you know that, huh?
0: No, it was a ton of fun. And like you said, it's an opportunity to sit and have lunch with guys that you quite frankly grew up watching, and you never know, hey, am I ever going to be around those guys all in the same place? And you know, you walk in there and we have white shirts on and they have their gray shirts on, and they get, some of those guys get up and speak, and you sit at a table and speak with guys, and it feels like you're in a locker room again. And it's so funny, there's wide ranges of guys from, you know, I'm 35 all the way up into their 80s, and regardless of how old anybody is, it feels like you're sitting in the lunchroom at your facility. It's all the same jokes. It's all the same personalities. All the guys are still, you know, talking junk and having a great time. And it just reminds you that the older you get, you're part of, the guys have said for the longest time, this is a team you can never get cut from. So it does feel like you're part of, you know, a team of these guys, 387 guys, and no matter how old or young we all are, it still feels just like a locker room.
1: So, and it's pretty neat, man, that it's kind of full circle, this entire process. Mm-hmm. You got the knock on the door from Julius Peppers, and you have selected him as the guy who's going to put the jacket on you tonight.
0: Yep.
1: Is he also introducing you tomorrow?
0: No, tomorrow will be my dad. Tomorrow's my dad, yes,
1: all
0: sir.
1: All right, so let's put a pin in that for the moment.
0: Yes.
1: Why Julius Peppers?
0: When I came to Carolina, you know, Sam Mills was the guy that when we walked into our room, that was the standard. Sam Mills, keep pounding. He played there. He was a coach there. His son was on our staff when we got there. And then the legend of Julius Peppers in that building was very apparent. There was pictures. We had a hallway in the stadium that had all of the Pro Bowlers. So if you made a Pro Bowl, you got a plaque on the wall, and it had all your numbers or the years you went into the Pro Bowl.
1: Sure.
0: And there was a picture of Pep, and I remember it to this day. It was a young Pep with a white jersey. We were in all white. He had his helmet with a clear visor on, and he was holding a football like that. And he was kind of the standard of defenders in Carolina, modern day Carolina. And you see tape, and you know, I played with guys that played with Pep, and they always talked about the aura and the legend of Pep. So when he came those last 2 years, I had the ability to play with him and be around him and learn from him and see what kind of great teammate he was and how he treated people. So for him, the knock on the door obviously was unbelievable, but I think a guy that I looked up to a ton when I was playing in Carolina, and that was the standard, and a guy that I had the fortunate opportunity to play with, it felt like it was very easy.
1: And now your dad is your presenter.
0: Yeah.
1: What do you think that moment's going to be like for him?
0: I think he's very excited about it. I think that he's very proud of his boys. I have two brothers. There's three of us. And I think he's as proud of me as he is my other two brothers. Mm-hmm. And I think for him to have the opportunity to get up there and experience that moment with me, I think is going to be very powerful. And I think that's what this weekend is all about, is sharing the game of football and sharing this moment with the fans and the people at the Hall of Fame and the other guys in our class and the rest of the Hall of Famers, and then my family and friends that have taken time to come up here. I'm going to experience this weekend with them, and then I'm going to get to experience tomorrow on the stage with my dad. I think it's really cool.
1: And then what do you think that moment's going to be like for you? Because, again, you've got a jacket tonight.
0: Yeah.
1: And you got a speech that you know you're going to deliver.
0: Yeah.
1: Okay. But in between it, you're going to step out on that stage, and then you and your dad are going to reveal that bust.
0: Yeah.
1: I mean,
0: I think it'll be very...
1: You ready for it?
0: I hope so. I've seen, obviously, went out and did... I was out there when they did the sculpture of the bust, which was really cool, but I think it's going to be... I think we're both probably gonna have to kind of hold it together a little bit, which I think will be really cool.
1: Uh huh. I mean, everybody bets on who's going to be the first to cry in the Hall of Fame class. What's the current discussion?
0: Right. Well, I mean, Larry's first, so he's going to be up there. He's going to be up there first. So I'm third. So a couple guys got to get through it before I get up there. So hopefully, could be me, might not be me, but Larry and Adam, and then it'll be me. So
1: Larry goes first, then Adam, then you.
0: Yes.
1: And then Breeze finishes up.
0: Correct. Right?
1: Okay.
0: Yep.
1: And, you know, I don't know how many classes in the history of the NFL have featured a first ballot quarterback and a second ballot defender who's intercepted that quarterback before. This might be rare.
0: It's cool. Yeah. It's,
1: you got Drew Breeze once in your career. Correct.
0: Once, I think.
1: Okay.
0: I think
1: more
0: once.
1: Than that?
0: It was,
1: more
0: no,
1: than
0: I think it was just once.
1: Okay.
0: He kept it away from me.
1: 2015, I was just told in my ear.
0: Okay.
1: 2013.
0: It was a home game. It was raining quite a bit.
1: 2013.
0: Yes.
1: Oh, see, look,
0: I don't remember.
1: So
0: I think that was
1: rain.
0: It. I
1: the
0: think
1: ball
0: that was
1: it. Slippery? Or?
0: No, it was a rainy game at home. It was like around Christmas time. They beat us 2 weeks before in New Orleans, and it was a big game for the division.
1: Well, obviously, you go as far back with Breeze as anybody else compared in this Hall of Fame class for you. What has it been like for you and Breeze going together here so far, Luke?
0: It's been really cool because when you're playing, you always want to ask those guys questions. Hey, why did you do this when we did this? What did this word mean? How did you try to attack our defense?
1: Right.
0: You know, they always talk about the first 15 plays that Sean Payton and Drew Breeze ran, especially in the dome down in New Orleans. And now you get an opportunity to talk to them about all that. Hey, what were you guys trying to do? What were you looking at? What did this word mean? You start to get a lot of those answers or those questions answered, which is really cool. And
1: you're still looking for answers to the test?
0: Oh yeah. I think it's fascinating.
1: You're in the Hall of Fame tomorrow.
0: It's learning. I think the ability to learn at this point is really cool, but also, it would have been my second game ever played was against Drew. We played him, we played him at home. Mm-hmm. And then my last game ever played was against Drew at home too. So it kind of went full circle. I started early on in my career playing against Drew, and my last game ever was against Drew.
1: What was the most difficult thing to defend against him?
0: Accuracy, anticipation, ball placement, and understanding of – he understood everything, and you would sit across the line of scrimmage from him, and you'd watch his eyes, and you can always tell, I think, when guys are comfortable and when they're uncomfortable. And when quarterbacks look comfortable and they're at ease with their eyes, it's bad news.
1: So before I let you go, and I appreciate you taking the time on such a busy week for you, such a whirlwind, just to turn you into a pundit for a hot second here.
0: Yeah.
1: No, when we're talking about Myles Garrett and Aaron Donald playing together, as it appears to be is going to happen, nobody talks about what that would mean for the second level of the defense for the Rams. What would that unlock, do you think, for the second level? Like, let's just say you're playing behind them. What would that mean for you?
0: Well, I think the other thing, too, is they got Byron Young on the other side.
1: That's
0: I think he had 12 sacks last year.
1: Correct.
0: So basically what that means is these guys play with the lead a lot. You know, with that Sean McVay offense, they play with the lead a lot, which means that teams have to throw the ball.
1: Yes.
0: And when you have a pass rush like those guys do, where they can line them up all over the place, the ball is going to come out faster. So those linebackers can attach quicker in coverage. They can play more aggressively. They understand that the timing of throws and the timing of routes and the ability for routes to get downfield is not what it used to be. And then let's not forget they just traded for Trent McDuffie, too. So he's going to be on the outside playing corner. They're going to be pretty stout on the defensive side of the ball. And those, you know, if Aaron Donald does in fact come back, they got guys, they have three guys on that D line that are all over 10 plus sacks a year all day. And I think the winner, the biggest winner of all of it would be Byron Young on the other side, knowing that they're going to push protection to Myles Garrett. If Aaron Donald does come back, I don't know what they're going to do.
1: And Landman behind him.
0: Oh, yeah. Yeah.
1: Just hoovering up tackles, one would
0: think. Yeah, there's no one. You got to block the guys in front first.
1: Right.
0: And when you're a second level defender, and that was one thing that we always had in Carolina, were big guys in front of you that were disruptive and caused problems. And the only way to get a run game going is to block the big guys in front. And those dudes are really good. And you got to believe Landman's going to walk up to Lesney and say thank you.
1: Right.
0: Yeah.
1: And the Panthers' outlook. What do you have for me there?
0: I think the biggest thing with them is they've been on a slow rise the last couple of years since Dave Canales took over. Bryce has gotten better every year. I think, you know, you look on the offensive side of the ball with the guys we have at skill positions. I mean, T-Mac had a great year last year. Jalen Coker was an undrafted guy out of Holy Cross that we just re-signed. He's a really good player as well. And then
1: defensively, they hit the heck out of the roster in the last few months.
0: Yeah. They've got, you know, the two corners are both really good, big, physical, Mike Jackson and J.C. Horn. Trayvon Merrig was a guy we brought over in free agency. Is like that new wave of linebacker hybrid safety that can play in the box against the run and really good against the pass with all these teams running these 13 personnel looks like the Rams are doing. And then Derek Brown on the inside. We've got some dudes that can really play.
1: It's so great to see you in the Hall of Fame, man.
0: It's awesome.
1: Listen, I know you won't say this, so I'll say it for you. It's a testament to your greatness. You played 8 years, and you get in the second time that you're up, and you're getting in at age 35, and you'll have a, you know, nice long run as a returning Hall of Famer.
0: That's
1: and
0: right.
1: You are an excellent, excellent avatar for what this place stands for.
0: Well, thank
1: you.
0: And
1: I know you're going to take that seriously, and I cannot be happier for you.
0: Well, thank you, Rich. Appreciate you having me on.
1: Truly, anytime, Luke Kuechly. Congratulations
0: thank
1: to you.
0: You.
1: That's Luke Kuechly, a Hall of Famer officially as of, well, I think tonight.
0: I guess tonight.
1: It's the jacket.
0: Yeah.
1: I'm telling you, man, it is, again, my honor to be the one to say your name tonight, to introduce you to that arena, and set the stage for you to have your moment with Julius Peppers. It's going to hit you like a ton of bricks.
0: It's going to be exciting. I'm looking forward to it.
1: And I cannot wait to watch it all play out for you.
0: Well, thank you.
1: You're welcome. That is Luke Kuechly right here on the Rich Eisen Show. We'll wrap up our show from Canton on a conversation about the Detroit Lions in a moment.
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1: Get in when you can because we are about to take over.
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0: back on the Rich Eisen Show. We're out of guests, guys. It's just us.
1: Oh, baby, let's go.
0: This is just us from Canton, Ohio. So before we get to the four downs for the Lions, which is our back to the usual order of Rich Eisen Show business, Tom in Canton, Ohio, called up. He called in one of the many terrific volunteers that work here on behalf of the Hall of Fame. Mm-hmm. He, as you know, said he's a volunteer for the Hall of Fame and that he wanted to know donuts, right?
2: Mm-hmm.
0: He's
2: mm-hmm.
0: offered to bring donuts.
1: Kind of donuts.
0: Well, I showed up here in the presentation center this very morning, and already here was a box of donuts with a note from Tom.
3: Oh, wow.
0: Okay. And there they are. They are. I asked for jelly and custard.
2: That's a jelly donut.
1: That's custard on the
0: top.
1: That's
0: you could see the top of the box.
2: Oh yeah, that's
0: got,
2: right.
0: A little bit of a little bit of the piece of the donut.
2: That's great.
0: Uh huh.
4: Time to make the donuts.
0: Thank you. The bottom left one was the éclair in the mix.
1: Okay.
0: That one was consumed by my personal volunteer that's been working here, Rod.
2: Okay.
0: On behalf of the hall is hanging out here. Rod's here. It's difficult to forget Rod's name because his last name is Stewart. The guy who's hanging out with me, he's hanging here all 3 hours, a retired school teacher, correct, Rod? Okay.
1: Is he British?
0: One of the terrific, huh?
1: Is he British?
0: He's not British.
2: Oh, no.
0: No, he's not. What, where's he from? In Ohio? Where are you from in Ohio? You live in Canton now, but you're from. Oh, he comes, lives in a spot where Liz was pissed where he lives. Kettering, Ohio? Is that? Anyway, I'm close to giving out your social security number. I'm sorry to do all this on the air. But, Rod gave an enthusiastic thumbs up to Tom's custard donut.
2: Okay. Amazing.
0: So.
2: That's so cool.
0: Yes. It's gone.
2: It's gone. Yeah,
0: but not forgotten.
2: Which one did you have? Did you eat the jelly donut?
0: Do you have the other photograph? Because Tom, like, I took a shot of the top of the box, and Tom, like, personalized the top of the box.
1: Well, Rich, you know what it's they say. Nice. Every picture tells a story, don't it?
0: Uh-huh.
1: That's Rod Stewart.
0: Okay.
2: I was going to say, Rod's name was Maggie.
0: Actually, Rod wears it well. He wears it well.
1: He wears it.
0: That's another one.
2: He's got legs.
0: Oh, my God.
3: I'm not even going. I'm not even doing it.
0: Okay.
3: I'm not getting dragged to that level.
0: It's a four downs time, guys.
2: Let's do it.
0: The Detroit Lions are today's. They are today's four downs preview, and Jahmyr Gibbs got paid.
2: Sure did.
0: He got paid, and he is making a touch more than Bijan Robinson. Meaning. Listen, I love it when I'm proven correct that anybody's like, uh-oh, Bijan got his. The Lions aren't going to give Gibbs his. And I'm like, actually gives him a target. And sure enough, they hit the target where it is just a titch more than what Bijan was making. So he's now Jahmyr Gibbs, the highest paid running back in the National Football League. And he will go onto the field with that smile. And he is 1,000%. Going to be a crucial portion of today's four downs on the Lions. Hit it.
5: Four downs with Rich.
3: Here we go. Why did you stop?
0: All right, my four downs on the Detroit Lions right here in our final segment from the Friday of Canton, Ohio Pro Football Hall of Fame weekend. Is a simple one. First down, there's a new offensive coordinator in town, and it is Drew Petzing time. He's front and center. And listen, last year they went into the year saying Johnny Morton's the guy. He's the guy that's going to take the baton from Ben Johnson and run with it. And they dropped a 50-burger on Ben Johnson in week two, and you're like, here we go. And then all of a sudden, mid-season, it's Dan Campbell taking over the play calling right in the middle of the season, which you know was not the plan going into the season after Ben Johnson left to go coach the Chicago Bears. So they went and got Drew Petzing, the offensive coordinator from Arizona. Now that Mike LaFleur went there, his service is no longer needed. And so what is he going to do? Is this offense going to hum again like the Ben Johnson years? Or is it going to be closer to what they saw last year, which was a lot of problems up front offensively, and the run game wasn't as good, and Jared Goff wasn't as protected, and leads were tough to come by and then tough to hold. So, Drew Petzing, you're on the clock front and center, and obviously that plays into a second down all about the Jahmyr Gibbs 2.0, which is him with the bell cow around his figurative neck. What does Jahmyr Gibbs, the bell cow, look like? How many more touches is he going to get? How many more touches can he handle? How many more touches will the Lions be happy to give him? How many does he want? How much of number zero are we going to see in the end zone because of it? How much of more number zero potentially being unavailable will we see because of it? What will Isaiah Pacheco's role be inside the 20s, inside the 20 itself? It's just a lot of questions. Drew Petzing is going to be there. Jahmyr Gibbs is going to have the bell cow. What's going to happen there? Third down. Moving on to the defensive side of the football. It's very simple. It's very simple. Will the football gods stop kicking the Lions defense in the nards? 16 players on injured reserve in 2024. And then last year, they were once again the most injured side of the football in the National Football League on defense. It's just ridiculous how many times the Lions depth chart, certainly in the secondary, certainly up front, gets tested because somehow, some way, somebody's going to get injured. And it is just stupid how it happens every year. I would love to see the Detroit Lions not get decimated by injury or have that injury bug even come close to getting close to decimation. And as we all know, Terrion Arnold's off the field. I know we referred to the words in the NFL as situation. Terrion Arnold's not there anymore. So their depth is already going to get tested. And so the football gods, will they stop kicking the Lions in the nards, is third down. And then fourth down, I know this is a question that you ask all the time, Chris. So it's time to hit it right now. Has the Lions window closed? Mm-hmm. And everything that I just mentioned plays into it. Yeah. Has the Super Bowl window for the Detroit Lions closed? I sure hope not, for many reasons. First of all, I love the Lions fans. They are diehard.
2: Yeah.
0: They would make Detroit look like the New York sports scene celebrating the Knicks if the Lions won the Super Bowl. It would be off the charts insane. But here's the reason why I hope not for them as well. Over the last couple of years, Brad Holmes, the general manager, has extended Jared Goff through 2028, Aiden Hutchinson through 2030, Amon-Ra St. Brown through 28, Penei Sewell through 29, Aleem McNeil through 28, Kirby Joseph through 29, Jack Campbell through 30, Jameson Williams through 29, Jahmyr Gibbs now through 30, and Derek Barnes through 27. They certainly have put their marker down on the window being open, because they've got these players in mind, and they are terrific players. They're like putting their chips on these players and hope to hit the point in the next few years. Because if you think the window's closed, that is $1 billion+ committed to those players. So they think the window's open because they've got these players all locked up for a long time. And Dan Campbell is the coach there, we assume, for a long time. So this is the window, and this is 2026, and the Lions definitely regressed last year. I sure hope for their sake the window's open, because they have got the players locked up thinking that window is open. And that's my four downs on the Detroit Lions.
2: Yeah, Lions are the favorite to win the division.
0: There they go.
2: So,
0: I mean, they got tons of really good players that they've really committed to, and they're long-term. They've locked them up. So it's not like they're going to get ravaged by free agency or anything like that.
2: Yeah,
0: we shall see. Fun show here.
2: Fun
0: at
2: show.
0: The Pro
2: Flew
0: Football
2: by.
0: Hall
2: yeah,
0: of
6: really
0: Fame.
6: Cool to see.
0: On Monday, I'll be back to talk about tonight's jacket dinner, Saturday's induction ceremony, and I just really appreciate the Pro Football Hall of Fame giving
2: Absolutely.
0: Us the presentation center.
6: The Rich Eisen room.
0: And,
2: the Rich Eisen
0: room. Yeah, that's the way it's now called. Yeah.
2: Rich Eisen room. Love that.
0: No champagne here, though.
2: Dang, champagne. Hey, you know what also
6: that's an easy fix, though.
0: All right,
2: can't
0: everybody.
2: Do it in Champaign.
0: So thanks again to the Pro Football Hall of Fame. We'll be back to wrap up this show. Oh, there it is. See? Tom.
6: Tom.
2: That's the thanks, Tom.
6: Oh, yeah. Man.
0: We'll be back to wrap up this show on Disney Plus in a moment. 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
23: 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Here's Jeremy Branham and Joe George.
1: Hello, Houston. He's Joe. I'm Jeremy. We're Jeremy and Joe. Brian's here. Lexi's here. AJ is not. AJ just has to hear us talk about the delicious food we're going to have at Zamidi's Italian Restaurante. I just call it Zamidi's from now on. Awesome spot out in Kingwood, right on the lake, right on Lake Houston. It's been a while since I've been out here deep into the I drove through Atascocita on my way in. I went the long way because I needed to see my face on the light tower. I needed to see my face because I drove through Humble.
0: Yeah, your face
1: I
0: is
1: drove
0: up there?
1: Through Humble, and my face is on the water tower in Humble. Yeah, the statue of me is behind the toilet at Lindsay Lyons.
0: Oh, good to know.
1: So I had to, you know, I drove through the old stomping grounds a little bit. You know, a little nostalgia hit me. It's been a while since I've been this deep into Kingwood, so it's always good to be here. If you're deep into Kingwood as well, deep in Kingwood, come hang out with us at Zamidi's. Already saw Doug and Pam Smith.
0: I've known them since
1: I was born.
0: I was like, you walked in, you knew someone right away. I was like, okay.
1: They knew me when I was born. Okay. And I walked in, I was like, oh.
0: Like, hey.
1: I know this place is awesome. But Zamidi's is great. They have the Houston Restaurant Weeks going on here, which this dinner menu I'd put up against anybody. Right off the rip, because you get multiple courses Houston Restaurant Weeks. Right off the rip, guess what their number one option is for their first entree, their first item?
0: Your favorite thing.
1: Caprese salad.
0: Yeah, you're number one.
1: Caprese
26: feels
1: salad.
26: Like you're in Sedona.
1: Right away, it's for me. But you have four appetizer options, caprese salad, crab cake, grilled Italian sausage. Brian loves that. A bowl of minestrone soup. Your entrees, you can get some Parmesan-crusted flounder, a little grilled salmon, Mediterranean affair, Ville Parmesan. Everybody loves a Ville Parmesan. And then for dessert, cannoli, tiramisu, or sorbet. The sorbet of the day. Which, I mean, that's an elite menu just for $39.
0: Tiramisu's my recommendation.
1: See, I love tiramisu and I love cannolis, too.
26: I was about to say, I'm going to go cannoli.
0: Cannoli's good, too.
1: Yeah, they're both very, very good.
0: Can't go wrong.
1: Can't go wrong with either one.
0: Very, very good.
1: I'm sure the sorbet is great, but there's no way I'm picking sorbet over a tiramisu and a cannoli in an Italian restaurante.
0: No. I think if I was sitting outside, maybe I would.
1: Oh, okay. Yeah. That's a good point.
0: It's refreshing.
1: Yeah. It's a good summer dessert.
0: Yeah, but like we're inside.
26: That's a great point.
0: Great point.
1: But lots to get to today. If you are in the area, come hang out with us though at Zamidi's in Kingwood. Awesome spot. Delicious food. I like the vibes here too. I'm a big vibes guy.
0: We're giving away the $500 gift certificate to Republic Boot Company as well.
1: Yep. Nothing says great pairing like Italian food and boots.
0: No.
1: You know?
0: Perfect
1: so,
0: pairing.
1: $500 gift card too.
26: So spaghetti Western.
1: Yeah, that's right. That's an actual place.
26: Yeah. Well, a type of movie, yeah. A genre of movie.
1: Really?
26: Yeah. That's what it was named after. Spaghetti Westerns were Westerns produced like the 60s and 70s, I think.
1: Goodness, you're such a nerd.
26: They filmed them in Italy because it was cheap.
1: I love how much of a nerd you are.
2: but lots to get to today. People are yelling at me on the internet again because I said C.J. Stroud's throwing a receiver into traffic on 7-on-7 drills, and people are really, really mad. I'm getting cussed out again. Like, such a, and I actually was very careful with this tweet today, Joe. I said, I'm going to say he threw him into traffic instead of a hospital ball because people get so offended by hospital ball.
3: Yeah.
2: What I'm learning here is they're just getting offended if you say anything negative about C.J. Stroud.
3: Yes.
2: Who, by all intents and purposes, is having a great camp. Having a great camp. D'Amico Ryan's talking about how great of a camp he's had. They're talking about how elite of a thrower of the football he was. He also brought up decision-making again today.
3: He did.
2: I think DJ Bieniemy was the one who asked him. He's like, you know, C.J. Stroud, good running quarterback too. How would you like that element of his game? And D'Amico was like, well, he's got to make good decisions.
3: He wants
2: unbelievable
3: decisions.
2: Unbelievable. I'm just I'm just parroting what the coach says, and I'm getting yelled at and cussed out on the internet, but I wear it like a badge of honor. I will get to some text and stuff a little bit later, though. Nick Caserio was on these airwaves yesterday because he only goes on two radio – actually, he goes on all the radio stations in Houston now that I think about it.
3: Yeah, he does.
2: But yesterday – we're the most recent.
3: We are the most recent.
2: What have you done for me lately? Nick Caserio was on our airwaves yesterday with our dear – personal friend, Rich Eisen.
3: Yes, you're a dear personal friend.
2: Oh, you are on the outs?
3: Well, no, but it's in the article. Only you're quoted as saying.
2: Oh, you mean in the well, Pro Football and Sports Network?
3: No, wasn't it like the Sun?
26: No, it was, yeah. There
3: Sun
26: was
3: a, something?
2: Oh, the U.S. Sun.
26: Yeah. Yes.
2: Those are
26: some
2: the ones
26: publication
2: I've been,
26: I never heard
2: those
26: of.
2: Those are the two publications I've been cited in most recently. The U.S. Sun and Pro Football and Sports Network.
3: Yeah.
2: It sounds like AI.
3: It does.
2: AI publications.
3: I mean, in fact, it's still one of the funniest things that they grab you saying, my dear personal friend, Rich Eisen.
2: That might be the favorite thing I've ever done.
26: What were you reference saying in the pro football one? Was that also Rich Eisen, or was that something different?
2: I can't remember. Okay. I need to start putting links on when I'm cited, so, you know, a little scrapbook of myself. But we'll get to some text and stuff a little bit later. Bad Take Boulevard coming up on a Friday. A lot of bad takes. Trick Williams, lemon pepper steppers and all. He'll be joining us a little bit later.
26: Trick?
2: Well, he'll be joining Joe a little bit later. Yeah. I was not allowed in the interview.
3: And Brian missed it. Yeah,
2: because
26: that's one way to phrase it. It's not
3: their fault.
2: I speak poorly about Booker T, and Trick Williams caught wind of it. He and Booker are boys, so he didn't. He said, I'll do the interview with you guys, but it can't be Branham. And I was like, it's got a Laramie Tunsil situation all over again. But we'll play that a little bit later. Favorite NFL over-unders. I made, I think, 20 of these.
3: Okay. Okay.
2: I don't do anything halfway.
3: When I was thinking favorites,
26: I
3: was thinking like 3 to 4.
2: I did 20.
3: Okay.
2: Why did I stop there? Because some of the games I had right on the number.
3: Okay.
2: So the 12 teams that I didn't bet were in a half a win.
3: So you're just like this. I'm passing on.
2: Actually, it was less than that. It had to be like 0.2 or less for me to pass on it. And I actually bet 2.2s. Maybe I was just feeling a way about it. But my general rule was it had to be 0.3 or greater for me to bet it, whether it was over, whether it was under. The difference between my prediction and the handicap, the Vegas line, had to be 0.3 wins different. So I bet 20 of them.
3: That's a lot.
2: I bet 20 of them.
3: That's a lot of them.
2: So we'll get to our favorite ones a little bit later, which we have our favorites, of course. And also Mailbag Monday on a Friday coming up a little bit later as well. But we start with the Astros. You know who the Astros play today? San Diego Padres.
3: That's right.
2: You know what that stands for?
3: Slam Diego.
26: You can't say it on these airwaves. Shout out to Ron Burgundy.
2: But do you know who's pitching for San Diego?
3: Robbie Ray
2: is pitching against San Diego. You might remember Robbie Ray from this moment when Yordan Alvarez destroyed his life.
4: Saturday. In to try to close it on a Tuesday. Alvarez launches deep right field. And this one is gone. And the Astros walk him off in game one. Yordan Alvarez. Are you kidding me?
2: You remember that home run?
3: I remember that home run.
2: Robbie Ray?
3: Yeah.
2: A 3-run homer, down 2 runs in the ninth. Do you remember how many outs there were?
3: Was there
26: 2?
2: There were 2. I forgot there were 2.
3: I didn't remember that.
2: Yeah, I couldn't remember. I couldn't have told you. I'd be guessing. But there were 2 outs whenever he hit that home run. Astros would sweep that series. Astros would go on to win the World Series. Yordan hit another huge home run in game 6 of that World Series, turning the game upside down. Where does that stack up? Where does that home run stack up against other clutch homers in Astros history?
3: I mean, I think the World Series one, I think, is number one.
26: Without a doubt.
3: With versus the Phillies. And then I think it's, I honestly, I personally, it's, there's 3 others in contention for me. There's Altuve walk-off versus the Yankees.
2: Okay,
3: send him to the World
2: Rolders.
3: Series. Yep. There's the Jordan Alvarez, I think, with Robbie Ray is in contention. I think Jeremy Pena in the 18th inning belongs in that conversation,
26: too. I mean, those are the three.
2: Like, I would put the Jordan home run against Seattle over the Pena home run against Seattle.
3: That's fine.
2: Just because I think it changed the tone of the series.
3: Yeah, and now in my
2: and you would have lost the game.
3: My heart is
2: losing.
3: My favorite one of all time is the Altuve because I was
2: off
3: there.
2: Aroldis?
3: I was there.
2: I think I was too.
3: Like when I was working at Lids, they took me to the game.
2: Lids did?
3: Yeah.
2: Really?
3: Yeah. I don't know why. And then I don't know why they took me, but it was awesome. Like it's my favorite baseball moment ever in person. Outside of seeing the Astros win the World Series was really cool, and then another one we won't talk about, but. That Altuve home run was just incredible. I think it's number two. I think it's Alvarez one versus the Phillies, Altuve versus the Yankees, Mariners next, and then I personally think that Pena one just because of what that game was. Luis Garcia, right, was the main guy who pitched the extra innings.
2: He came in relief. I think he got the win in that game.
3: Yeah, I think
2: did he get the win in that game?
3: I think so. I think he pitched like three or four innings.
2: Lance started that game.
26: Lance started the game. I think it was Luis Garcia that got the win.
3: Yeah.
2: He got the win.
3: And there's everyone besides Urquidy pitched in that game. So I think Pena's four. Like, I think those are the top four for me.
2: That can't be right.
3: I'm 90% sure that every pitcher in that game, everyone on the roster pitched out of the bullpen.
2: So relievers?
3: All the relievers.
2: Okay,
3: yeah.
2: All right. Because game two starter probably didn't pitch.
3: No. But I think all the relievers pitched in that game besides Urquidy.
2: Okay, yeah. That I believe is
3: and
2: correct.
3: And then the starter.
2: Yeah. Yeah, I would probably rank them pretty similar. I mean, Jordan in the World Series is number one. Game six home run, turning the game upside down, was a clincher, obviously. Now, there have been other great World Series home runs in Astros history. The Marwin Gonzalez home run off of Kenley Jansen going opposite field into the gap in left center. George Springer's home run, the first pitch homer after he made a gaffe in center field whenever he dove and it went under him and it got like way to the back.
3: Mm-hmm.
2: That one probably sticks out to me as well, just like his additions.
26: He also homered in game seven.
2: That you've already listened to. Yeah, the game seven home run doesn't really resonate a whole lot with me for some reason.
26: I mean, maybe because they controlled the game the whole way. I think the final was 5-1, but
2: I remember the Lance McCullers RBI more than the George Springer home run.
3: Yeah.
2: Remember the Lance McCullers ribby?
3: Yeah.
2: The left-handed Lance McCullers?
3: That's going to be a trivia question.
2: Really? It should have been a Branham. It should have been a Branham.
3: Yeah.
2: I mean, yeah. That's the definition of a Branham.
3: Yeah, but he got the ribby.
2: But it's still the Branham.
3: Yeah, it's a Branham.
2: Because you're still 0-for-1 in that at bat.
3: That's true.
2: But sacrifice fly, you don't get the at bat. You don't get penalized with the at bat.
3: That's true.
2: So if Lance would have hit a fly ball into the middle of center field at Dodger Stadium, he would have been 0-for-0 with a ribby. Instead, he hits a chopper to the right side, and he's 0-for-1 with a ribby. I don't think that's fair. I think it's fair.
3: Correa, game five. I mean,
2: that was in the Yankee series?
3: No, Dodgers.
26: Okay. See, in that game, I would say
2: the one that went super, super, super high and then like fell in the first row of the Crawford boxes.
26: I would put the Yuli home run from that same game over Correa.
3: Yeah, there's so many options from that game. I'm looking at a list right now.
2: Yeah.
3: You could go Yuli, Altuve, Springer, Correa, all from that game.
2: Yeah. The Altuve one. I forgot about it. He hit like 430, that Conoco pop.
3: It's the greatest. I think it's one of the greatest baseball games of all time.
2: It was very high
26: Definitely.
2: Scoring.
3: So it's like it was just so much back
26: Wasn't
3: and forth.
26: Was it like 12 to 11?
3: I think that was the final score, yeah.
26: Yeah.
3: When did Correa do was it that home run?
2: The Correa the fist pump?
26: Game two against the Yankees.
3: Is that what that one was?
26: It was game two against the Yankees at home.
2: I don't think so. I think he did the it's my time during the COVID year.
26: Or maybe I'm thinking of when he did like the Hulk Hogan to his ear.
2: Which was after the sign stealing scandal.
26: Yeah.
2: Yeah, I think the ear.
26: We're thinking
2: thing was
26: of the
2: walk
26: off against the Yankees, right?
2: Well, I know the it's my time thing I think was the walk off in the COVID year against Tampa Bay.
3: It was.
2: Yeah.
26: Okay.
2: Yeah.
26: So I must be thinking of the Hulk Hogan here.
2: What game was that?
3: That was game five.
2: Okay, it was game five to force game six.
3: Yes. Because
2: the Astros would force a game seven after trailing 3-0. I had COVID during that entire series.
3: That sucks.
2: I couldn't stay awake the entirety of any game.
3: That's brutal.
2: I know.
3: That's brutal.
2: The whole series I had COVID. And like I would try so hard to stay awake and I couldn't. Cause
3: Oh, that's such a bummer. That was a fun series. Still so weird to look back on it because it's in San Diego. And there was some fans there. Right? Wasn't there some fans?
26: I don't think so.
3: Or was there no fans yet?
2: They allowed fans into the playoffs, but I'm not sure they did it yet.
3: Maybe it was not till the World
2: Series.
3: Maybe
2: it was the World Series.
3: Oh, yeah, because California wouldn't let fans in, so it would have been in Texas. Like it would have been when the World Series. Yeah, so I think it was just the World Series.
2: That sounds right.
3: Yeah.
2: All right, 713-780-ESPN. Yordan faces Robbie Ray, assuming that Yordan's in the lineup. But Yordan should be facing Robbie Ray tonight. They had a day off yesterday. Something would have to be terribly wrong, knock on wood, if Yordan's not in the lineup today.
26: Don't put that worry in my mind.
2: I don't believe in jinxes. So they should face off today. Yordan, maybe it's Robbie Ray that has to get scratched. Why does it have to be Yordan that gets scratched? I'm throwing a caveat in case one of them gets scratched. Although Yordan wouldn't be scratched, his lineup's not out yet. Robbie Ray, Yordan Alvarez, face off today. Yordan, the three-run homer off of Robbie Ray, who was on to close it on a Tuesday. The walk-off set the tone of that series. One of the greatest Astro homers of all time. One of the most clutch Astro homers of all time. A walk-off homer in the playoffs. How often can you say that? Where does that home run stack up against other clutch homers in Astros history? 713-780-ESPN. Plenty to get to today. We'll do some Texans. Bad take. Todd Callis will be joining us at 4 o'clock. Lemon Pepper Stepper Trick Williams, which I don't really like him because he didn't allow me to be in the interview. He'll be joining us later on in the program as well. 713-780-3776. Number to call, number to text. We're on Twitch, twitch.tv/ESPN975. 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Joe's at Joe George Radio. Brian's at Sacked by BMAC. I'm at Jeremy Branham. It is Jeremy and Joe broadcasting live from Zmitty's in Kingwood on ESPN at 97.5.
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1: 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Here's Jeremy Branham and Joe George.
2: Y'all should have heard Brian belting out the Aggie war
3: hymn. Did. It's not going to help the fake Longhorn fan comment from the other day.
2: He was all in on that. Did you hear him?
4: Yeah.
3: I've done that before.
2: He's like, saw him off.
3: It's catchy.
2: He's yelling, saw him off inside of Zamidi's, which we've all placed our order for Zamidi's. Did you go the Capre salad as well, Brian?
3: I did not. You were right. I went grilled Italian sausage.
2: There you go. There you go. It's too good. Joe, have you ever had a caprese?
4: Yes.
2: Oh, okay.
4: I was going.
3: It sounded hesitant.
4: It's not my go-to. I had to think about it for a second. I'm like always Caesar.
2: Okay, yeah.
3: Always my go-to. I'm usually Caesar, too. Yeah.
2: Do you like protein in your Caesar?
3: Yeah, I usually go chicken or shrimp.
4: I was
2: asking Joe, Brian.
4: Usually not. Like, usually I don't. I just like the normal Caesar salad.
2: I could go all the ways.
4: Yeah, but if I do, I go shrimp in there. Do you like anchovies in there?
2: I can do anchovies. I wouldn't. If I had my druthers, I would say no.
3: Isn't that already in the dressing?
2: Sometimes.
4: But sometimes they put like more anchovies in the salad.
3: Okay.
2: I would usually leave it, but if it's in there, like whatever, I'll suck it up like a man. I'll suck it up like a man and eat my Caesar salad. what are the most clutch home runs in Astro history? Junkie says you are Don Alvarez. Not I too will go down as the greatest Astro of all time. You might want to proofread next time that you text in. I don't know if Jordan's going to be able to pass Altuve as the greatest Astro ever. I think he has a chance to pass. It's going to be hard to pass him as the greatest hitter ever, too. It's going to be very difficult to do.
3: Depends on health, but.
2: Jordan's peak. I mean, Altuve won an MVP. Jordan should win one this year.
4: Yeah, he's going to get one this year. And he's going to get Triple Crown.
2: Potentially. Knock on wood. Pena's trying to catch him. Jordan's peak, I think, is going to be greater than Altuve's peak.
3: Yes.
2: Where Altuve is going to get Jordan's the volume.
4: Yes.
2: So it's going to be hard for me to ever call Jordan the greatest ever.
4: Well, Jordan's going to also have to get another title. Right?
2: Because Altuve has two.
3: I'd be willing to overlook that.
2: Has Jordan hit the prerequisite of one?
3: If the stats were all there, I would overlook that.
2: No one asked you, Brian.
4: Well, what would he have to?
3: It's a part of a conversation.
4: Would he have to be like all-time home run leader to pass?
2: I don't think he's going to get there.
4: I don't think he is either.
2: Now, is he greater than Bagwell? Bagwell won an MVP, never won a championship. Bagwell's going to have him in every single counting number.
4: Yeah.
2: But Jordan's going to get him in terms of peak. Although both of their peaks are very, very good.
3: Look at the 94 stats.
2: I don't know. But 94 stats relative to the rest of baseball in 1994, I don't think it's as great as Jordan Alvarez's numbers in 2026 relative to the rest of baseball in 2026. Bagwell was, his numbers, if you look at Bagwell,

0: is.
1: Yeah. I do think eventually the perception, if things continue this way, people will jump Jordan in front of Bagwell.
0: I think I would. I think
1: because I
0: think
1: they're going to get clouded.
0: I think I would put Jordan ahead of Bagwell
1: already.
0: Yeah.
1: Okay.
0: Now it's like I wouldn't phrase it as the greatest Astro hitter of all time, but if you were just like whose career would you take, Bagwell or Jordan? I would take Jordan. Bagwell had way better numbers. He's going to have way better volume numbers. All of that, but Jordan to me has given you bigger moments. And he was, I mean, you could say, I'm not going to say solely, but in very responsible for the
1: sure.
0: World Series in 2022. So because his moments have been greater, because the peaks slightly better, although that's a fair argument, I would go Jordan over Bagwell.
1: Yeah, that's, I think I love Jordan, so like I kind of lean that way too. Again, do you think, will people have a hard time differentiating Bagwell the player and Bagwell the meddler? Of the roster?
0: They should. They should be viewed differently.
1: But I think the average person is going to, they're going to ding, like, they, it might elevate Jordan in front of it because of what Bagwell did with Montero and potentially this deadline and things like that, of where it's going to just sour the view of him a little bit. It's just the reality. Like, when these guys get into positions, it can ruin your legacy a little bit. You know, like, even like Patrick Ewing a little bit, you know, is he viewed more negatively now at Georgetown than he was before as a failure of a basketball coach? Yeah. Should he be? No. But it all kind of factors in once you take that role on.
0: Yeah. No, I think that you should separate the two.
1: I agree.
0: Do I think that happens, you know, across the board? I do not. I think for some people it will allow that judgment to be clouded. I recognize that Jordan's never going to touch Bagwell in terms of the counting stats. He's never going to be able to do that. But the peaks and the fact that, quite frankly, it's the peaks. The peaks for me lift Jordan past Bagwell. I put emphasis on that. I put value in that. Heather, that walk-off from Jordan in 22 versus Robbie Ray was incredible. First time his parents saw him play live in the playoffs. They were across the aisle from us. Flex, Heather. You're flexing right now. Next to Yuli's parents, both hit homers in that game. I forgot that was the first time that his parents came to America to watch
1: him
0: play.
1: Yeah, I didn't remember that either.
0: Now that you mention it, I remember, but I had totally forgotten. Rocky, if it wasn't for Jordan having a ring and recency bias, currently as it stands, it's not close. Bagwell was even a Gold Glove-level defender. 100%. You're not wrong about that, Rocky. But the climax for me of Jordan more than the climax of Bagwell.
1: Yes.
0: In my opinion. The summit greater for Jordan than it is for Bagwell, because I do put the value in the championships and the big moments in the postseason. Marwin Gonzalez, Game 3 homer against L.A. in the World Series. We mentioned that one. Other way off of Kenley Jansen. That was big time. Game 2, not Game 3. Burke, 18th. I was just reading the texture. It's his fault that he's an idiot. Burke, 18th. See, there's more outside of the golden era that I think you can talk about. Burke, 18th inning walk-off bomb, helping the Astros to the first World Series flex. 18 inning. I have... I mean, there was two huge home runs in that game prior to the Chris Burke homer.
2: The Osmus and the Berkman, right?
0: Thank you for stealing my thunder, Brian. Appreciate
2: You're
0: that.
2: You're welcome.
0: Yes, the Brad Osmus off of Kerry Leitenberg, I think.
2: I don't remember the pitcher, but it was, I mean, talk about improbable. I mean, yes. Improbable of improbable.
0: I want to say there were two outs.
2: I don't remember that.
0: I want to say there were two outs. And then the Lance Berkman opposite field home run, grand slam, that like landed in the third row of the Crawford boxes.
1: Both of them were off of Kyle Farnsworth.
0: Both of them were?
1: That's what this says.
0: How was Farnsworth still in the game in the ninth?
1: Great question. That's why maybe this is wrong, but this says
2: Farnsworth. What are you looking at? Reference?
1: I read it.
2: Oh.
1: Thread of the best home runs.
2: Yeah, I would go to Baseball Reference.
0: Yeah.
1: So BS flag has been thrown.
0: I'm going to look it up.
2: Okay. It's possible. I don't remember.
0: Yeah, what other ones stick out to y'all?
1: That's kind of, I go with the recent. I'm not going to try to say anything pre-2017, so.
2: The only thing that we've mentioned that, or we haven't mentioned so far, that stands out, and it's not really one individual moment, but just Beltran's one in 2004, 8 home runs in 2 series.
0: That's
2: not
0: a good call.
2: It's not like an individual home run of those 8 that stands out, but the fact that he hit 8 home runs in, I believe, 11 games. I think it was 11 games they played.
0: He
2: that
0: went nuts.
2: Postseason, but he was insane.
0: Remember Colby Rasmus had a big tear, too, during what would that have been, 15?
1: Yeah, 15, yeah.
2: Yeah, Colby
0: most
2: Jack?
0: Random dude ever, just like,
2: looked like the Undertaker.
0: Nuts. He kind of did.
1: I love Colby Rasmus.
0: He was like a hot prospect coming up. And like
1: was he
0: never,
1: really?
0: Yeah. And like never quite lived up to the hype.
1: I didn't know
0: had
1: that.
0: Like a steady Major League Baseball
1: I thought
0: career.
1: He was just kind of like a dude always. Like just kind of like just a guy.
0: No, I think he was pretty decorated coming
1: okay.
0: up.
1: Okay.
0: I want to say he came up with I think it was the Cardinals.
1: Yeah. That sounds right.
0: I think it was the Cardinals. Yeah, he had a really good run in 2000.

0: 2015 for the Astros. I think he was hitting cleanup for them all the time. It was just really weird.
1: It's just so hard to separate everything like pre. I mean, there's a lot on this list from like the 80s and things like that. I don't know if you have Ken Caminiti. I think you might have mentioned that. 99.
0: Caminiti.
1: That's what this says.
2: In what year?
1: 99.
0: Okay, so that was his second quarterback.
2: Because they won, I think, one game from that Braves series that year, but since they lost all of them, it's just hard to take it as a big moment.
1: Yeah. It says 86.
0: No, it was against Farnsworth.
1: It was? So he was out there for the 8th and the 9th? Mm-hmm. That's such crazy. A different time of baseball. The guy gives up a grand slam, you send him back out there for the next inning. What a different world we live in now.
0: I know.
1: It's so different. That would never happen.
2: No.
1: And that guy's not facing the next batter unless he's mandated to.
0: I know.
1: Like, that guy's gone. yeah, I mean, I think there's so, like, this one has Correa on here in the 11th in 2019 as well off the Yankees.
0: Okay, yeah, that was a walk-off. I think it was an opposite field into the Astros bullpen.
1: That sounds right.
0: I was at that game, too. I was covering it for the other station. Jeff Kent's walk-off against the Cardinals. That's a good call. He was crossing home plate. He was yelling, one more, one more, one more. But what stunk about that is they didn't get the one more.
2: No.
0: They fell short in St. Louis.
2: Bullpen game in game 6 and then lost game 7.
0: Junkie, no way he's better than Bagwell. Bagwell was awesome, but he never showed up in the playoffs like Jordan has. Valid. Jordan's parents saw him live probably starting in September, but it was the first playoff game. Oh, okay, my bad. 713-780 ESPN. So I think that covers the gambit there.
1: Yeah, I mean, it's...
0: Ooh. Uncle Barney with a good call. Jose Altuve's 3-homer game against the Red Sox.
2: 2 of them off of Chris Sale, no less, yeah.
0: Brian, you're showing off your knowledge today.
2: Game 1 against the Red Sox.
0: He's just dropping a little nugget. Who are you showing off to? Are you have somebody listening?
1: This is like your wrestling stuff.
0: He's just flexing.
2: Although the people in my kids' school today found out I was in radio, I'm like, oh, they got all excited. So I don't know if they're
1: like, I'm a nerd.
2: Shout out to the teachers at Willow Creek.
0: All right, 713-780 ESPN. Willow Creek.
2: Yep.
0: I think I know people that teach there at Willow Creek. I think all the good ones, though. All right, 713-780 ESPN, HRMP listener line, 713-780-3776. 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Three-course dinner. All fantastic options. Can't wait. I got the flounder. You got the salmon?
1: I got the salmon.
0: So good. It's going to be delicious. All right, Nick Caserio was on our airwaves yesterday.
1: He was.
0: Because he likes our dear friend, my dear friend, Rich Eisen. Rich was asking him the tough questions. Nick Caserio scoffed a few times, even. He also got long-winded a time or two, which actually led to like kind of an interesting topic for us, I think. Nick Caserio on these very airwaves yesterday when we come back. It's Jeremy and Joe live from Zimedes on ESPN 97.5.
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0: 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Here's Jeremy Bradham and Joe George.
2: Zamiti's Italian Restaurante. We're having the caprese. Brian's having sausage.
3: I pivoted.
2: What's that?
3: I stole the crab cake.
2: You're supposed to share that.
4: Yeah, that was for the table, Joe.
2: She said that this is for the table, Joe.
4: Yeah, you literally you had the option. You ordered.
3: I know.
2: What are you gonna do with your caprese?
3: I'll eat the caprese. I was gonna offer it to Colton.
2: Oh, that's a good idea.
3: Yeah,
2: I'll just take a bite of that.
3: Okay, that's fine.
2: I don't need the whole thing.
3: Okay,
2: I just want to taste a little crab.
4: Same
2: thing.
3: That's fine.
2: Yeah. Yeah. So Nick Casario was on yesterday, but Zamiti's, this $39 Houston restaurant menu, very good. 3-course dinner. You got your option of caprese salad, crab cake, grilled Italian sausage, minestrone. Then your entree, some flounder, some salmon. They got a Mediterranean affair, and then Ville Parmesan, and their desserts are fantastic as well. Cannoli, tiramisu, sorbet. We're on our first course here, so that's going to be good. But Nick Casario, he was on with our dear friend Rich Eisen yesterday, talking a lot about a bunch of different things. He loves to come on our airwaves, 97.5 right here. But Nick Casario on with my dear personal friend Rich Eisen, talking about the C.J. Stroud negotiations.
5: C.J. Stroud is now in a position to get a contract extension. Where are you on that front?
6: Yeah, I mentioned this in kind of my introductory press conference here in training camp. I'd say, you know, we've had some productive discussions over the course of the spring here. I think C.J., you know, his first 3 years, he's done a really good job for us. D'Amico and I have both talked about this. We're glad he's our quarterback. And we understand there's a business side of football. So I'd say we're working through that. But, I mean, overall, like I said, we've had productive conversations with his representatives. So my sense is we'll work through it here during the course of training camp. And if an agreement comes to fruition, great. And if it doesn't, you know, we kind of understand where we are moving forward. But, you know, CJ's, I mean, I've said this on some different shows, but he had his best off season. I'd say he's having one of his better training camps as well. And I think you're seeing a growth and a maturation and development of a player, which you see throughout the course of their career. So, I mean, sometimes we lose track of, in his particular case, he's still a young player. I mean, he's played 3 seasons going into his 4th season, but every year you kind of start over. And, you know, we're working through training camp right now. But, I mean, overall, CJ has done everything that we've asked him to do. You know, there's a business component of this, and that's something that, you know, that's part of, in the end, my responsibility and my job. And, you know, we'll work through it here and see, you know, and see what happens here moving forward.
2: Oh, there you go. We're going to see what happens.
3: Did he scoff before Rich even got the question?
2: I couldn't tell if that was him.
3: AJ, can you play that?
2: Just like the first 2 seconds.
3: Yeah.
5: CJ Stroud is now in a position to get a contract extension. Where are you on that?
2: Yeah, it did sound like a scoff.
3: I think he did.
2: That's really weird.
3: I think he scoffed when he heard CJ. He's like, ugh, I got to talk about my quarterback.
2: Why would they do that? Why would he have done that?
3: That's why it could be one of the other Eisen guys, maybe. Like, yeah, Mike was hot.
4: There's,
3: or...
4: what, 4 guys on Mike
3: yeah.
4: on that show? So,
3: I don't, see,
4: besides
3: I think,
4: Rich.
3: I think he scoffed at Rich before the question was even out of his mouth.
2: That's a crazy thing to do with Rich.
4: Especially since you know the question's coming.
3: Yeah.
4: A national guy is not going to get into the nitty-gritty of, like, the depth chart and all the things a local media might ask you. He's going to ask you the big time
2: maybe
4: questions.
2: Maybe Mapes just put it in there.
3: That would be
4: that would be awesome.
2: But
4: awesome
2: it was very quiet and very subtle.
3: Yeah, that's why I think he was...
2: I don't know. That's crazy.
3: I could barely listen to the rest of the question. Because
2: I know. You looked at me. I was like, yeah, he's playing. Yeah. I didn't realize at first what you were talking about. Yeah, and I was like, wait, maybe it was a scoff.
3: Like, he scoffed at him before he
2: was
3: started.
2: I didn't catch that whenever I was listening to him earlier. But maybe
4: it
2: it's
4: had
2: there.
4: All the hits, though. It had the, in the end, it had a lot of... So you knows.
2: In the end, it doesn't even matter. So, I mean, nothing new here. Like, hey, we're going to try. If not, we'll figure it out. We'll work at it. Blah, blah, blah, blah, blah, blah. Now, they don't get something done before the season. I think it's telling. People are very unhappy whenever you say anything negative about C.J. Stroud. I'm being called a racist on the internet for saying that C.J. Stroud leads a receiver into traffic. But that's the way it is. You know, it goes with the territory. That's the business we choose. Here's another one from Casario. Kind of a non-answer about, you know, the goals for C.J. Stroud.
5: You don't raise banners there in Houston for making the second round of the playoffs, which, by the way, he has done every year of his career, which is rare for someone to come out of college to do something like that. And I understand there's markets and things of that nature. Do you need to see something more from him on the field to get to the number that you think everyone will be happy with?
6: Yeah, I think the reality is every player, I mean, they have to prove themselves every year. So I'd say overall, I mean, we're proud of the program that we've developed. You know, we feel like we got a pretty good foundation in place with a lot of really good people. You know, we have one of the best head coaches in the league. So we're proud of, I'd say, our program. We understand, like, look, in the end, everybody has the same goals and expectations.
2: Doesn't even
6: that
2: matter.
6: You want to be playing meaningful football late in the season. So our focus right now is on training camp and really getting ready for the start of the season, which we had a pretty big challenge here in front of us week one, you know, against Buffalo, who's been, you know, one of the best teams in the league. And I would say when you look around our division, I mean, honestly, I think our division is probably a little bit underrated. You know, nobody really talks about Jacksonville, but they won the division last year. They won 13 games. You know, I think Liam, Tony Boselli, and James have done a great job of establishing a program. You know, so we're kind of chasing them. I think the Titans are going to be very much improved. They got a really good coaching staff. They got a really, you know, good team. You know, one of the best defensive players in the league in Jeffrey Simmons. And the Colts always give us problems. I think every game, if I remember correctly, has come down to like one possession or one score game in the fourth quarter. So what's happened in the past has happened in the past. Like, we're proud of our program. We also understand the challenges that are in front of us, especially week one with Buffalo and our division. I mean, honestly, it's a little bit of an underrated division. We understand what the challenges are in our division. So try to keep the focus on the present, keep the focus on the short term, and, you know, just see if we can put the best team together, give ourselves the best opportunity, you know, once week one starts here against Buffalo.
2: What an amazing, what an amazing answer.
3: What are the
2: about
3: goals?
2: The goals for C.J. Stroud? That's one of my favorite answers of all time. He started talking about the Titans.
4: I mean, he specifically asked, what does C.J. need to do to get paid?
3: And he started talking about chasing the Jags and the Titans.
2: And how good the AFC South is.
3: And the Colts giving them problems. What a weird non-answer.
2: That was radical. That was unbelievable.
3: Like, just say, not that.
2: Is this his way of, like, cause I mean, filibusting is a technique, right? Like, filibusting is something we see a lot in politics where they're going to talk forever, like basically run out the clock, blah, blah, blah, blah, blah, blah, blah. Do you think that this is Casario filibusting, or do you think this is Nick Casario kind of like losing sight of the question and just like, you know, rambles on and then like has trouble landing the plane?
3: Yeah, I think it's filibusting to starts to lose what the question
2: and
3: was.
2: And just goes.
3: And then just ramble.
2: Yeah, I think so too. I think that's
3: like,
2: what it is.
3: Maybe if I answer this question poorly enough, he won't ask me to do it again.
2: Yeah, but Nick Casario loves doing these interviews.
3: With, like, people he likes. Like,
2: but why would he do Eisen if he didn't like him?
3: Well, yeah, but he does, because, to be honest, like, not that this is a challenging question to answer.
2: Right? I think he has no problem with Eisen.
3: No, but, like, typically the interviews he does are in the less serious realm.
2: Well, I mean, these questions get asked even by McAfee.
3: Yeah, but
2: even by Rome.
3: Yeah,
2: like, but these are the hits. Like, all these national guys play the hits with these questions. C.J. Stroud contract, Will Anderson contract. What do you think of your chances? Like,
3: yeah,
2: they all play the hits. I don't think he was disdain to Eisen. I think it's more this is how he answers questions that he doesn't want to answer.
3: Yeah, he just rambled for 2 minutes.
2: I think it started off as a filibust, and then he just like had trouble knowing how to end.
3: Yeah, he just kept talking. He's like, I'm just gonna keep talking until I stop, I guess.
2: Yeah. It's just crazy.
4: Started talking about the games against the Colts in the fourth quarter when the question was about C.J. Stroud.
3: Yeah, that was so strange.
2: It was really, really weird. But that's what Nick Casario does. Here's this one. We kind of touched on this a little bit yesterday about like a little surprise that Henry Toa got paid because it might have some correlation or overlap with C.J. Stroud. Now, Eisen didn't ask him about Toa, but he did ask him about the Will Anderson contract, paying him at the time the most money to a non-quarterback. How will that have any, you know, overlap, correlation with C.J. Stroud? And Nick Casario says it will not.
5: Is it fair to say potentially that you giving low market quarterback money to the guy drafted after
2: that was
5: C.J. Stroud and Will Anderson, as well deserved as that contract clearly is on a team that is so terrific defensively, might have thrown a little bit of a wrinkle into your conversations with C.J. Stroud?
6: No, the way we treat every negotiation, they're kind of their own entity. So what we do with another player really doesn't have any bearing on what we do with another player.
5: Sure.
6: So we try to focus on the individual player. My job is to understand like what that market entails. And then, you know, you engage in the negotiations and discussions, and then you try to figure out, because in the end, a good negotiation
2: doesn't
6: is
2: matter.
6: Everybody feels good about what the result is. So like my job, our goal isn't to win a negotiation. We're trying to do what we feel is fair and best for the organization. So what we do with another player honestly has no bearing on what goes on, you know, with another player.
2: There you go. No bearing.
3: No bearing. Even though it kind of does eventually. I mean, eventually it's going to have some implications if you pay everybody. That you can't keep everyone.
2: Yeah, it's going to be interesting how they eventually finagle the cap and how they, because they will have to. I agree with him that it is. I mean, you're gonna you can pay two good players. Now the trickle down effect is going to come into play at some point.
3: Mm-hmm.
2: At some point, maybe the trickle down affects the quarterback. You know, if you're not paying Stroud, you're probably paying somebody else. So that'll be interesting to see what happens there. And the last one, Caserio on Tank Dell, who was like running around today in practice, doing football things on a football field with football people.
5: We started this interview by talking about your tenure in the Belichick world. So excuse me for asking an injury-related question. How's that for a setup? How is Tank Dell, Nick?
2: He thought that was funny.
6: He's doing well, Rich. He obviously sustained a pretty significant injury there, however many months ago that was. But he participated yesterday in practice. So I'd say there's kind of a ramp-up period for him, and we're just trying to do – what we feel is best for him, be smart about his reintegration. But he's worked really hard. There's an opportunity for us to see him maybe a little bit more here in practice. Whether or not he plays in a preseason game or not, ultimately we'll figure out what makes the most sense. But he's worked really hard. I was asked about this when training camp started. We didn't put him on PUP or NFI because we wanted to keep him available and alive to participate in certain drills that he otherwise would not have been able to participate in. But he's very engaged. You're seeing progress with him. I'd say, you know, we're going to probably hopefully see him a little bit more here in practice as we're moving forward through training camp. So he's doing as well as he possibly can. It's really a credit to him.
2: There we go. He's trending upwards. He's on his way back. They have a plan for him. Jalen Noll came back today, too.
3: Good.
2: He was running around doing football things on a football field with football players.
3: I think Tank actually meeting with the media is interesting today.
2: He had the shades on.
3: Yeah, just the fact that he did. I mean, I think the Texans would, if they were still worried about Tank and him coming back at this point, they would kind of shelter him.
2: Well, I think he would have been on one of the lists too.
3: Yeah, but the fact that they're willing to put him in front of the media and say like and let people ask him about his injuries, I think is a positive.
2: Oh yeah,
3: just,
2: for
3: like,
2: sure.
3: His path forward at this point,
2: no doubt. No doubt. I mean, the fact that they didn't put him on the list to start camp, then a couple of weeks later, he's meeting with the media. He was wearing pads. Like, it's all trending in the right direction.
3: Expectations are still low for me.
2: Oh, take it easy. 7,505 coming in, baby.
3: I just want to kind of see him get on the football field first.
2: He was on the football field.
3: On a real football
2: running
3: field.
2: Running around.
4: I kind of think he just plays week one.
2: I think he'll play week one. I think he
4: now may not be. I don't know if there's a snap count restriction or anything like that.
2: I think
4: that.
2: It's very clear. He would have been on a list if he wasn't going to play week one because you can hide somebody on the roster if you put him on the pup.
4: But I'm kind of leaning towards he's just a normal player week one.
3: Yeah. Do you think he plays in preseason? I mean, Nick was kind of he mentioned it.
2: Yeah,
3: there,
2: he kind of danced around that when they was asked. I don't know if he'll play in preseason. I think he might. I think he might play like a series just to like, okay, like run onto the field.
3: Yeah.
2: Line up.
3: Like I could see like the week two when most of the starters play.
2: Yeah, I could see him play a series.
3: Get a possession out there maybe too.
2: Yeah. No, I mean, ideally he's your fourth receiver because Jalen Noll's good and takes over the slot. But it'll be interesting to see how he's used. It is to me kind of comical that they expected him like, okay, expected is not the right word. People had visions of him making it back last season, late in the year in the playoffs. Mm-hmm. Like, that is so funny looking back at it now. Like, what do you mean? How could he have done that? All right, 713-780-ESPN. Now, Nick Caserio had that filibuster. He was filibustering. Careful you call it buster. He brought up the AFC South as the most underrated conference. Is it? Is the AFC South the most underrated division? My bad. 713-780-3776. Jeremy and Joe live from Zamedes out in Kingwood on ESPN 97.5. You know what this is really close to? To Creeks Crossing Resort. We always tell you that it's only 90 minutes from Houston, which is true, but it's probably like 45 minutes from here. You get there in no time. Two Creeks Crossing Resort is the best vacation idea for you, the best way to get away for a little bit of time without going too far because it's only 90 minutes from downtown Houston. 92 acres of property for you to explore, open green spaces, wildlife you don't see in the city, beautiful, majestic trees, some of the best fishing in Texas. You got the fish right there on the two creeks. They also have a catch-and-release pond in the middle of the property, which is a great way to teach kiddos how to fish. Kayak on those two creeks. Play some pickleball, not in the creeks, on the pickleball courts that they have out there. 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
3: Giving away a $500 gift card to Republic Boot Company today, too. All you have to do is swing on by, enter your name into the bucket. We're going to draw a name. Perhaps $500 to the Republic Boot Company is coming your way. Now, the Caprese salad, still working about halfway through that. Delicious. Brian scarfed down his grilled Italian sausage. Joel stole the crab cake. The food's very, very good. Delicious food. What?
4: Joe's reaction.
5: Hey, AJ, I'm going to need you to run that back for later because I think he just called me the wrong name.
3: I said Joe.
4: I thought I heard Joe, too.
5: Oh, okay.
4: What did you think you heard?
5: I thought I heard an L at the end of the name.
3: No, I don't think so.
4: Oh, okay. You think he said Joel?
5: Yeah.
3: I didn't hear Joel. No, I didn't hear that.
5: Okay.
3: If anything, if I botched a word there, it was, I think I said stow instead of stole.
4: He stole.
3: So if I added an, I should have added an L to, instead of stow, I should have said stole. But we can check the tape. Nick Casario brought up an interesting thing there. Todd Callis coming up in about 10 minutes as well. He said that the AFC South is the most underrated division in football. Kind of, you know, paraphrasing that. Would you agree with Nick Casario the AFC South is the most underrated division in football?
5: Okay, so best divisions.
4: Probably NFC West.
5: NFC West, NFC North.
3: Were you going to say NFC North first? And then you're I better not say North.
5: Well, no, I'm not. No, you know what? The North is number one. So
3: You think they're better than the West?
4: It's not better than the West.
5: All four teams finished above 500. The Cardinals are in the West.
3: Yeah, but I think that the three teams in the NFC West outpower the teams in the NFC North.
5: That's fair. I was thinking collectively. So that's
3: like,
5: why Seattle won the
3: Super Bowl.
5: You're right.
3: Rams still currently the Super Bowl favorite?
5: Yes.
3: Oh, there you go.
5: Fair
3: counter. They have the defending champion, and they have the favorite to win this champion.
5: So those are the top two.
3: I think he's right.
4: I agree.
3: I think he's right.
5: Because it doesn't get talked
4: probably
5: about.
4: AFC West third.
5: I don't feel like it's underrated though. Oh,
3: I don't.
5: Just like,
3: yeah.
5: Oh,
3: yeah.
4: I'm just ranking them. Yeah.
5: Yeah. I think because the Colts are good. They were last year when Daniel Jones was healthy. The Jags are good.
3: Yeah, they
5: the
3: lost
5: Texans
3: seven.
5: Are good.
3: They were 8-2.
5: Yeah.
3: Lost seven in a row at the end of the year.
5: And you know the Titans are going to be interesting this year. You've got a new coach, Brian Daboll, is the OC as well. Cam Ward,
4: Carnell Tate,
5: yeah. Like Jeffrey Simmons, who Nick Casario liked to mention there when asked about CJ Stroud's performance, but probably the most underrated. Because I think everything else is probably fair. Like, no one would say the NFC South is underrated.
3: No, I think he's right. I think the AFC, because it's...
4: Because it's at times it's been thought of like the NFC South.
3: Well, it's been bad at times.
5: Well, yeah. it's always been, for the most part of its tenure, it's really been one team at the top, whether it's been
4: and really we're
5: the Colts or the
4: maybe,
5: Texans.
4: We're probably honestly only talking about a one-year underrate. Because for the most part, that's been correct.
5: Yes.
4: It has kind of been the NFC South.
5: Yeah, it's been one team's usually good and three are bad.
3: I think it's the cachet of the team. Like, because whenever you have two teams that are playoff teams, three teams that are playoff teams, you always have, like, oh, Philadelphia. Okay, that team has cachet. Chicago, cachet. Green Bay, cachet. Jacksonville is, like, still pretty young to the NFL. The Texans are still pretty young to the NFL, and they don't really track nationally. Like, the Texans aren't going to get a ton of national exposure. Liam Cohen was talking about this the other day with Jacksonville. He's like, go look at NFL.com, and you won't find a single thing about Jacksonville, but you're going to see 20 pictures of Caleb Williams.
5: Yeah.
3: So, like, they don't have the cachet in the division at all, really. Jacksonville doesn't move the needle nationally. Houston doesn't move the needle nationally. Tennessee doesn't move the needle nationally. And the Colts don't move the needle nationally. So even when these teams are good, they're not going to get the run as equivalent teams that are as good as them.
5: Yeah, I mean, the Texans, we know it's 3 o'clock on Saturday in the playoffs.
3: Yeah.
5: That's where they play every single year.
4: Yeah, except for when Peyton Manning was with the Colts, pretty much this entire division has been, like, nondescript nationally.
5: Yeah, like, you've had some flashy players in it for sure. You know, your Derrick Henrys and Chris Johnsons and Andre Johnson, J.J. Watt, but, like...
4: But Andre Johnson was even in, like, the most... He was always, like, one of the more underrated.
5: Yeah, he was one of the best wide receivers in the NFL, and he was never put in that category.
4: No, he was never. Yeah.
3: Junkie, how many times did Nick say you know in that interview? A lot.
4: A lot.
3: He says that, and he says at the end...
4: In the end.
3: He says in the end a lot.
4: Doesn't even matter.
3: Junkie, I wasn't surprised Tua Tagovailoa got paid. I've been saying the last year or two that he was the steal of the draft, and you are crazy for hating on him. I like Henry. I think it's a fair take that he was a steal of the draft. Fifth rounder, he's starting consistently for one of the best defenses in the NFL. I think it's a fair take. Now, I do think that he is the one guy in this defense you're like, oh, you wish that you could get better than. Now, I will say this. Tua Tagovailoa has been a lot better. Last year, I thought he took a step forward. I thought he took tremendous strides. You still don't really trust him in the cover game. But I like Tua Tagovailoa. I would agree as a fifth rounder that he was a steal in that draft.
5: That's a great pick.
3: And also, I didn't mind the contract. I thought it was a fair contract for his caliber of play. 1429, I don't think we do.
5: No.
3: 713-780-ESPN. Marky Mark from Spring. So I just want to say Joe really screwed me yesterday on Man of the People game. Like, who has dino nuggets at a dinner party? Since I registered to win on the app, he redeemed himself this morning because I won tickets to the listener appreciation party that way. Love the show and the radio station as a whole. Can't wait to party with y'all.
5: That worked.
3: I can't wait to party with you, Marky Mark. Could you drop me off on the way home since you live in Spring?
4: To defend
3: you can
4: Joe.
3: Be the DD.
4: To defend Joe, his dino nuggets answer was after the game was already over.
3: That's true.
5: I don't think it was.
3: It was already over. I think I just delivered the nail.
4: Yeah, it was already over.
5: I don't think I had a really good answer, so that's why I kind of also threw it out there.
3: I think you realized the game was over, and it was like, okay, it doesn't really matter at this point.
5: It was a good bit.
3: It is a good bit. True. Every good bit has an element of truth to
5: that's
3: it.
5: That's true.
3: Yeah. All right, Todd Callis from San Diego, from Wells. Todd Callis from San Diego. He's going to preview the series, talk about the Stros, perhaps some deadline questions. TK, voice of the Astros when we come back. Jeremy and Joe live from Zamedes in Kingwood on ESPN 97.5.
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2: Time to get the latest about the Stros with Todd Kallas.
3: We go straight out to the HRP guest line, being joined by the voice of the Astros, Todd Kallas. TK, thank you for joining us. I'm sure the weather's beautiful in San Diego. Don't even have to ask. I wanted to get your thoughts on the deadline. How did you view things? Maybe a quieter deadline than some expected. But how do you think the Astros fared from that deadline earlier this week?
4: Yeah, I think quieter than expected is fair assessment. I definitely like the fact that Dalton Barcia's on the team now. He adds an element of a left-handed hitting outfielder, which they were looking for. Would have loved to have seen them get a starter, but that didn't work out. The asking price, I guess, was too high for starters. A lot of teams spent a lot to get a lot of arms moved. So I think, you know, it'll be up to the guys like Tatsuya Imai or Christian Javier or one of the guys in the minor leagues to solidify that fifth spot in the rotation. And now that they don't have an extra arm.
5: I mean, TK, it's been a long time since we've done one of these interviews and the Astros have been in first place. Like, it's amazing how this season has turned around, and it's even weird. I mean, how surprised you that you look at standings? They're within striking distance of even a bye first round of in the playoffs right now.
4: Yeah, kind of crazy, right? And they play the White Sox later, who right now would have that second bye behind the Rays. After that Orioles series, I didn't see this coming. They did not play well coming out of the break in that first series. And since then, 12 out of 15. Padres are pretty hot, too, right now. They've won 10 out of 13. So a couple of hot teams going head-to-head here this weekend in San Diego. But, yeah, I'm very impressed with the way this team was able to turn around, especially after what I saw in that first series against the Orioles.
3: Todd Kallas joining us on the HR&P guest line. Talked about the pitching a little bit there. What have been your observations of Hayden Wesneski? I heard you mention the broadcast the other day. If the Astros do get to the postseason, the way that he's pitched might line up to be that number three starter. Has looked solid, has looked pretty good. How have you seen things from your point of view?
4: Yeah, two starts, both of them a little less than 80 pitches. Joe and Josh Miller have been careful with him so far with 78 and 79 pitches, but I expect him, he'll be more elevated than that next time. But he got through six innings last time with less than 80 pitches. Really good stuff. It's really that first inning coming back from the IL where he struggled a little bit in Anaheim. But other than that, he's been outstanding the rest of the way. I really like what I've seen in his two starts. I think right now he would be the number three guy. Certainly things can change between now and if the Astros do qualify for the postseason, but I'd be pretty comfortable if Hayden Wesneski was my three guy based on what I've seen in his first two starts back.
5: You know, Tatsuya Imai goes to the bullpen, three innings, five Ks. TK, I don't know what to expect out of this guy because he looked incredible out of the bullpen all of a sudden in his last appearance.
4: I don't think anybody knows what to expect, but it's good to see the solid Tatsuya Imai in those three innings out of the bullpen. He has ability like almost nobody else in that pitching staff. Hunter Brown, obviously, is at the top. Peter Lambert has been great this year. But in terms of pure ability and swing and miss ability, Tatsuya Imai is right there. When and if he's able to figure it out and able to command the zone like he did the other night, this guy could be a real factor. Now, will he get another start either in this series or sometime soon? Remains to be seen. The Astros haven't announced their starter on Sunday. It could be Imai. But, yeah, it's there. It's just a matter of finding that consistency. But talent-wise, he's got swing and miss stuff at the major league level. He just has to trust that his stuff is good enough to go from Japan to the major leagues.
3: How do you think the Astros will handle that last rotation spot or two or three if they go to a six-man? Do you think it's the hot hand? You mentioned Pecco and Mayer, the guys that they have down in the farm. Is it kind of the hot hand, and then if you're searching, maybe you tap into the system a bit?
4: Yeah, I'm not sure if they go to a sixth man. There's that one little stretch end of this month, beginning of September, where they might use a six-man rotation just to get through that last stretch without an off day for a couple of weeks. But other than that, I think they're fine with a five-man rotation. But, yeah, I would think Emi and Javier could be a part of the mix. If it is going to be a minor league guy, the two guys you mentioned certainly would be in play, Ethan Pecco or Bryce Mayer. But right now I think they're fine with five, and I don't think they'll go to a sixth until late in the month, early September.
5: You know, as the Astros have gotten, and it's really turned this thing around in recent weeks, in recent week and a half or so, Jose Altuve, his bat has really started to show up again this season. Do you see an adjustment, or what do you see with Altuve? Or it's just, you know what, hey, he's finally getting right.
4: I do think he's swinging at better pitches, and I think that's been a key for him. Like, when he gets back down the count and he expands the zone, obviously he has not hit where he's used to hitting in terms of batting average over the season. But lately, he's been hacking strikes, and he's been getting strikes and going after them and hitting them hard. I think nine hits in his last four games, all the multi-hit games. And I was writing down his numbers earlier against Robbie Ray, who he faces today, and they're unbelievably good. Hopefully he can continue it here in San Diego. If Altuve is hot, that just adds a big weapon to your lineup behind Peña, Alvarez, and Paredes, who have really been carrying things, and Christian Walker second on the team at RBIs. But if you get Altuve hot, now all of a sudden this lineup looks a lot better.
3: I think the guys at the bottom, too, Cam Smith's been looking better. Yiner's been better since coming off the injured list. Trammell's been good against right-handed pitching. It feels like if you get guys playing to their potential, all of a sudden this lineup that didn't look that deep starts to look a little bit deeper.
4: Yeah, I think we shocked some people the other day when we said that they are first in the American League in runs scored. They're no longer first. I think they're second and third right now. But yeah, the fact that they're even somewhere near the top is kind of shocking, because that's been a problem in terms of consistency all year long. But the reason why they are able to move to the top and have been so good since the All-Star break is what you mentioned, the Cam Smith, the Yiner Diaz is at the bottom of the lineup. Lamont Wade Jr., Taylor Trammell have had big at-bats since the All-Star break. So when you have a Cam Smith batting ninth like he was the other day, or even a Yiner Diaz eighth and a Cam Smith ninth like it was the other day, that's a pretty thick lineup, especially when those two guys are contributing. So, the lineup has looked better since the All-Star break than at any point all year. But again, you know, top two or three in the American League probably surprises some people that they're that good compared to the rest of the AL.
5: Have you allowed yourself to ponder the idea of Carlos Correa's return this season and what that would look like from your perspective?
4: A little bit. It's obviously he can be a leader no matter where he is on the IL or active, but if you're an active player, it carries so much more weight. So from that perspective, getting Carlos back would be huge. He's just such a natural leader on this team. But I'm excited the fact that he's actually looking at the possibility of playing in 2026. What that looks like, I have no idea. Whether it's a week or two at the end of the season leading into the postseason or just postseason, I'm not sure. I don't think we're going to see him, you know, next week or in 2 weeks. I think this is still a lengthy process, but the fact that we're even talking about it is kind of exciting.
3: Todd Kalish joining us on the HR&P guest line. It looks like you guys added a little element to the broadcast during the Wesneski start, actually. I saw you guys go to the clubhouse, Julia interviewing Wesneski. Can you give us a little behind the scenes of that? I thought that was really cool. Nice touch.
4: Yeah, I believe that's the second time we've done that. It all depends on the starter and okay, what their comfort zone is with that. But it's something that we brought back. I think it was the second time we've done it. But, yeah, it's kind of a cool thing when you hear a starter give about, you know, 20 minutes to half an hour to calm down after his outing. And then Julia goes in there and has a little one-on-one with him well before you hear from him post-game. So it's kind of a neat touch. And Hayden is one of the best interviews, so it worked out well. I think he mentioned he just was wishing Miles Straw wasn't in the lineup was his first answer. But he was good the other day, and it's something that they may look to do a little bit more. Again, it all depends on the comfort zone of both the pitcher and how he did in his outing. And there's a lot of factors that are involved, but it's something that we brought in this year for the first time ever, for sure.
3: nationally, you see all these networks. They'll try different things. No matter the sport, football, you know, the XFL had their stuff. You see NBA, golf is doing like a broadcaster list, a channel where you can listen to the caddy, the player. Are there any things that have been like cutting edge that have been tried in other sports where you don't really like?
4: Like the in-dugout interviews, which is fine during an all-star game, but I'm still not sure I like that in-game. I'm fine with a manager in between innings. I'm fine with what we did the other day with a starter once he's out of the game. But when guys are in the heat of the moment, like if they just hit a home run and they talk to the guy after a home run, I'm not sure I'm digging that. It's a sacred place. Middle of the game, dugout is kind of the player's domain, and I'm not sure I love having interviews in those scenarios. Like I said, manager in between innings, fine, but don't talk to the players if they're in the middle of an at bat or in the middle of a game right after their at bat, rather.
5: TK, you mentioned Robbie Ray's on the mound tonight. We started our show off today talking about the Yordan Alvarez home run against him in the postseason in 2022. We were going through like the most clutch home runs, favorite home runs in postseason history, Astros history. Do you have one that stands out to you, whether you're on the call or not?
4: Oof, man. I mean, that one's right up there, right? I put that one way. That was way up there. I think the Alvarado home run against the Phillies, game six, was way up there. But Yordan against Alvarado, World Series. Yordan against Robbie Ray. George Springer, Yuli Gurriel coming from behind in that game five against the Dodgers in 17. Marwin Gonzalez in game two against Kenley Jansen in LA at Dodger Stadium. Those come to mind kind of as the top four or five. Yordan against Robbie Ray coming in out of the bullpen. Paul Sewald, their closer, had just left the game. It was a huge, obviously, turning point in the series. If the Mariners get ahead 1-0, they've got the pitching staff that could possibly take you out in a best of five series. So, for all the reasons above, that 22 home run will be right up there along with the Alvarado one. I'm not sure which is more important because one helped them get to the World Series and the other one kind of helped them clinch the World Series. But boy, that one against Robbie Ray was massive.
3: Two outs in the ninth. How clutch is Yordan? TK, appreciate it as always. Have a great call. Enjoy San Diego. We'll be watching.
4: Yeah, I love this city, guys. I wish we came here every year, but we'll talk next week. I'll talk to you guys after. Hopefully the Astros have a really good road trip here on the West Coast.
3: Yeah, that'd be great. I agree with TK. San Diego's awesome. You've been to San Diego?
5: I have.
3: San
5: it's
3: Diego's
5: awesome.
3: So nice.
5: My uncle was stationed out there in the Navy, so we went out there when I was younger, and I loved it.
3: I know.
5: I want to go back.
3: That's where I rode the elevator with Greg Maddux.
5: Oh, really?
3: Yeah. We went to we got a tour of Petco Park. Went into the dugout and stuff. I was with U of H baseball at the time. They were playing San Diego State. The owner of the Padres at the time was John Moore. Might be John Moores. I can't remember if it's Moore or Moores. But he would always bring U of H out there for a series. And they couldn't play there, but they played at San Diego State.
5: Mm-hmm.
3: Tony Gwynn was the manager at San Diego State. And Steven Strasburg was their ace.
5: Oh.
3: He went like complete game shutout, allowed like one hit, struck out like 15. But we went to Tor Petco and they had like Khalil Green. Remember Khalil Green?
5: Kind of.
3: He was like in the dugout like with bats and stuff. But then we went to the hotel because we stayed right across the street from Petco and Greg Maddux was living in the hotel. He didn't have a place in San Diego. He just lived in the hotel. So just happened whenever I rode up to my room, he was right there with like, he had like one of those big, what are they called? The little wheels with the hangers and stuff.
0: Yeah, just a cart.
3: A cart. He had a cart with like 10 shirts.
5: And that's just like, that's what he had with that.
3: Yeah. It was pretty funny. But it was Greg, the Hall of Famer, Greg Maddux. I was like, hey, man, how are you going to pitch whenever you don't get the corners, huh?
0: Talk trash to him.
3: Be like, ABS is going to ruin you. No one knew what ABS was then. All right, 713-780-ESPN. We'll talk to Trick Williams a little bit later. He wouldn't talk to me, though, because I say bad things about Booker T. That's coming up at 445. But coming up next, Bad Take Boulevard. What are the worst takes of the week? Bad Take Boulevard with Jeremy and Joe live from Zamedes in Kingwood on ESPN 97.5.
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3: Bad Take Boulevard, what are the worst takes of the week? 713-780-ESPN, broadcasting live at Meadies in Kingwood. Still some time to come register to win those $500 Republic Boot Company gift card. You know, it's not a bad take. There's Parmesan crusted flounder. This is amazing.
5: It's huge.
3: It's the biggest piece of flounder I've ever seen. They found Nemo and they put it on my plate. It's so good. It's very, very good though. If you're in the Kingwood area, you're looking for a dinner spot. It's $39, three course meal. Caprese salad was phenomenal. It's like an explosion of flavors in your mouth. This Parmesan crusted flounder is elite.
5: Salmon's very good.
3: Elite.
5: I do regret not getting that.
3: This
5: though.
3: Is so
0: it's
3: good.
0: So good. Shrimp on top of it are really good too.
3: Really good. Shrimp store called. They said they're running out of you. Bad Take Boulevard, one of the worst takes of the week. Tommy McClellan. You know who this is? The Purdue AD, the new Purdue AD.
0: I do now.
3: You know where he came from?
5: He came from Rice.
3: How did Rice hire this buffoon? Yeah.
5: Great question.
3: Rice is one of the best institutions in all of the country. The academia there is phenomenal. It's the Ivy League of the South. Tommy McClellan leaves Rice. He goes to Purdue. He was doing his introductory press conference, and he is going viral for this.
13: Every recruit, every current student athlete will hear this message repeatedly. We are here to win championships. If you don't want to win championships, go to Indiana.
3: Has he been watching sports? Did he watch football last year?
5: I mean, there's a little media chuckle. Was that supposed to be a joke?
3: I think it was, but yeah, of course it was a joke. It was taking a shot at your rival.
5: But what's the joke? They just won the national championship.
3: I think he might have forgot.
17: You just made the list!
3: I think he might have forgot.
0: That or he just said, like, locked and loaded, I'm making fun of my biggest
3: yeah,
0: rival.
3: Or like, I'm going to make fun of Indiana, this is how I make fun of them. Maybe he was thinking from this point going forward.
5: Yeah, I guess.
3: If you're giving him the benefit of the doubt, like if you're his mom, like, okay, like he was saying from this point forward, he's going to go to Purdue and change things.
5: Yeah.
3: He's going to win titles at Purdue, and Indiana's, they're, you know, a thing of the past. That would be, you know, like trying to argue in his sake.
5: You're at Purdue, man.
3: Boilermaker, I mean, they're good at basketball.
5: I don't know how they are in the other sport.
3: They lost as a
0: Someone
3: seat.
0: Posted, like, the titles that Purdue's won. I think it was, like, 5.
3: Oh, that's not bad.
0: But still, that's, like...
3: Better than some?
0: It's better than some, but, yeah. His words, obviously, get off of Indiana football. Not great.
3: No. Next one... Adrian's the one yesterday who texted in. He's like, hey, sweat of the night, bet Tijuana Football Club over Austin FC. So yeah. I was like, what the heck? There's nothing on tonight. Let me just put a little bit of – let me put some pesos on Tijuana. They got beat 2-0. Austin FC took it to Tijuana Football Club.
17: You just made the

0: after last night, don't listen to other people.
1: How about don't trust your own instincts? Preseason football.
0: I wasn't gonna until you gave me that nugget.
1: Or Tijuana soccer.
0: I mean, a lot of great things happen in Tijuana. It's a great place to visit this time of year. Tyrion Arnold's lawyer makes the list. He informed informed the media, like on July 2nd, over a month ago. He said that he expects Tyrion Arnold to join an NFL franchise within 30 days. Mm-hmm. Texans worked him out. It's been more than 30 days. It's August 7th. He said this on July. Doesn't have a football team.
1: He does not.
0: So Tyrion Arnold's lawyer, not that lawyers ever lie. The lawyers are known for their honesty and
1: sure.
0: How,
1: oh, yeah.
0: They always tell the truth.
1: Always honest people.
0: So Tyrion Arnold's agent, I don't know if it's his agent or his lawyer, but he makes the list.
2: Justin
0: on Twitter.
2: List.
0: Scrooston 8, I think it is. Remember, I didn't like that the Astros traded Jesus Sanchez for Joey Loperfido because mm-hmm. I felt like they were giving away a better bat for a worse one.
1: Sure.
0: And he replied to me on February 14th, Valentine's Day. Wasn't a very lovely tweet from Scrooston 08. He said, "Will you shut up already?" Didn't put a question mark, though. That was weird. You know bad word well. Jesus Sanchez was bad word. Mm. He hit a game-tying home run off of Hunter Brown as Joey Loperfido was riding the buses to the next minor league city.
1: Now, to be fair to Justin, Jesus Sanchez did throw a ball into like outer space.
0: Did he throw that ball in a big league game or a triple A game?
1: The one the other day from left.
0: Oh, I rest my case then.
1: Oh,
2: because
1: yeah.
2: Loperfido's in triple
0: A. Gerald also says
2: hey,
0: Sanchez
2: Jeremy's point was
0: unplayable.
2: Never his period. Period. It was his hitting against right-handed
0: yeah.
2: pitchers.
0: A lot of people like to point to the WAR. Like, yeah. Oh, his WAR is better. Well, it's because he's not playing.
1: And the Astros,
0: what's his triple A WAR?
1: And the Astros had a chance again today to bring up Joey Loperfido.
0: Yeah.
1: It's not. Jake Myers is officially back on the roster, so they really don't
0: yeah,
1: like Joe.
0: Well, they're going to bring up a righty. We knew that.
1: Yeah.
0: Kay Jones also said there might be something there with Loperfido. I didn't understand why they didn't DFA Sanchez, but they were right. They traded him and didn't need any money and got a prospect back. Sanchez is potential, but he's a non-winning baseball player from what I've seen. And he looked like a winning baseball player when he hit that three-run homer off of Hunter Brown that cost the Astros the game the other day. And then this one from John Granato. John Granato,
1: careful.
0: When the Astros made this trade, here's to hoping that all the, quote, Joey Loperfido trade was a cost-cutting move by the Astros post will be proven wrong. I'm on Team Joey. He is better than Sanchez, and I'm glad he is back. Jesus Sanchez hit a three-run homer off of Hunter Brown that tied the game. Blue Jays would eventually win, as Joey Loperfido is a minor league baseball player. A minor league baseball player on a team that has the worst outfield offense in baseball.
1: Fact.
0: Mind you. Like, I think that's important
1: like they
0: as
1: could,
0: well.
1: They could use some outfielders.
0: Yep. Yeah, they could use it outfield help wherever they could find it. John Foes, not a Taylor Trammell guy. This was an old tweet, late May. I sent out a tweet, Trammell's hitting good. John Foes says his career says he's not. His last year's stats says he's not. 4 strikeouts in the last 8 at-bats. He will be out of the cleanup by end of the week and off the team by the end of the year. I guess there's still time. I guess there's still time. Hear from John Foes.
1: So bookmark that one to put you on Batsy Boulevard.
0: How did I make the Batsy Boulevard?
1: Well, if you put him on the list.
0: John
2: and
0: Foes
2: he does
0: makes
2: get
0: the
2: cut.
0: List.
1: Yeah, he's not going to get cut, though.
0: Last Sunday, the Astros were looking for the sweep against the Rangers.
1: Yes.
0: They were up in the series 2-0. And I said the Astros can deliver a knockout punch today on the internet. Chase Burnett 8 said it's a Sunday game, and for a sweep, we taking the L today, brother.
1: Oh, Chase.
0: So Chase makes the list because he was wrong.
2: You Astros just made swept. The list!
1: Negative Nancy.
0: Dan the Man on Twitter. He said getting a real strong hunch that the Astros trade for George Springer today.
1: They did not.
0: Didn't happen.
1: No.
0: Dan
1: sorry.
0: The Man makes the list. And then we were talking about Mock Bomb the other day.
1: We were.
0: Like, is Mock Bomb a thing? Apparently it's not. Mock Bomb can make the list too. Sources, Red Sox are, quote, more than prepared to move Jaron Duran at the deadline. Teams interested, Padres, White Sox, Pirates, Astros. Hashtag Mock Bomb. Hashtag wrong. Hashtag you make the list. Mock Bomb.
2: You just made the list. That might have been your sassiest one yet.
1: We can cross him off the list.
0: Yeah, we're never believing Mock Bomb again. Let's go out to the HRMP listener line. Julian, I don't know if Julian has something to add to Bat Take Boulevard, if he wants to put us on it. We never know. But Julian, you're in with Jeremy and Joe. What's on your mind?
3: Earlier, you said something, and no one said anything about it. And it just caught my attention. You know, suck it up like a man.
0: I'll suck it up like a man. I'll suck it up like a man. Who's playing that? Did Julian play that?
2: No, I mean, AJ would have had to play it.
0: But I don't know if AJ was, would have he been ready for it?
1: AJ, did you tell, did Julian tell you to cut
0: Julian tell you to cut that? How did, let's hear the behind the

0: baseball on the inside baseball on this. Did Julian have that ready to go, AJ, or did you cut that up?
1: I already had thought about cutting it.
0: What do you say?
2: In a word, yes.
0: So he cut it. AJ cut it. Okay.
2: Okay.
0: That's funny. Well played, guys. That's well done. I admire that kind of work. That's good radio. That's not a bad take, though, Julian. That Caprese salad went right down the gullet. Was that what I was talking about?
1: Yeah.
0: Oh, no, it was anchovies.
2: Oh.
3: Was anchovies. Yeah, by eating it, if they put the anchovies in your Caesar salad.
0: Suck it up like a man. I stand by that. I'm 10 toes down on that. All right, well played, guys. All right, that does it for Bad Take Boulevard. The college sports bill is handling conference expansion freezing wrong. We'll tell you what we mean next. 713-780-3776, Jeremy and Joe, live from Zimedes in Kingwood on ESPN 97.5.
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0: 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Here's Jeremy Branniff and Joe George.
2: Great spot. Zamiti's very good.
3: I know.
2: Food.
3: You've been working on it, too.
2: I've worked up a sweat working on this food. So much food. It's very, very good. You've downed your fish.
3: Yeah. Fish is gone. Now it's veggies time.
2: Yeah. Veggie time. You save your veggies for later?
3: Veggies for later. I wanted the fish first.
2: I'm surprised they don't make you eat your veggies before you eat anything else.
3: No. I mean, I know the wife's here.
4: I mean, it does track that Joe is leaving the veggies on the plate.
2: I usually eat my protein and then veggies second.
3: Yeah, that's all I
2: usually do that. Yeah, so
4: I usually go reverse, like the reward. Like, I got to get the veggies out of the way.
2: I think they actually tell you that it's, like doctors and stuff, that it's better to eat your proteins first.
4: Oh, really?
2: I've read that.
3: Is there a reason why?
2: I think the way that your body digests it.
3: Okay.
2: Like, it has something to do...
4: What does it do for you?
2: I can't remember.
4: Okay.
2: I think it has something to do with your, like, the way that your body digests it.
4: Like, and your metabolism?
2: Yeah, like, impacts your metabolism somehow.
4: Okay.
2: Yeah, I don't know how, but it's like apparently it's like really important for carbs too. Like if you eat your carbs first, it like has this really bad effect on your metabolism. But if you eat your proteins and then your carbs, it doesn't have nearly the same effect.
3: Good to know.
2: Yeah, it's really weird. That's my TikTok algorithm.
4: The more you know.
2: That and Family Feud.
3: Oh, wait, your TikTok algorithm has got to be something.
2: It's weird.
3: So it's Family Feud.
2: Yeah.
3: Weird food tips.
2: Yeah. Sometimes some gardening tips.
3: Okay.
2: Yeah. It's
3: you get any like I don't know Texans content on there?
2: No.
3: Okay.
2: No, absolutely not. No. I don't think those are my people. I don't think Texans fans are my people.
3: Yeah, that's fine.
2: That's what I'm learning. But get on out here. Zamiti's, register to win the $500 gift card to the Republic Boot Company. Perhaps you're going to be a winner there. 713-780-ESPN. You guys eat all of one thing before something ends in your plate. That's odd. No, I would say it's more a majority. I wouldn't say it's one thing and then one thing. I don't itemize it like that.
3: Yeah, I'm not. Today I ate the fish first.
2: Yeah.
3: But normally it's like mix it up a little bit.
2: All I know is if you don't eat your meat, you can't have any pudding. It's a good point.
3: That's true.
2: It's a really good point. Someone wants to put me on Bad Take Boulevard. J-Bone saying he doesn't like anchovies on a Caesar salad when anchovies are literally the base for Caesar salad dressing. We literally brought that up.
3: Yeah, we discussed that.
2: We said it was the extra anchovy that you put in the salad.
3: Yes.
2: Yeah, listen with your ears instead of other orifices of your body. No, we're not going to throw them out. Not going to throw them out. It's a Friday. That would have been a sensitive boot, I think.
4: I feel like we've objected people in the past, though, for not listening to something we said.
2: Like that's Friday.
4: We've definitely objected people for that.
3: On a Monday, maybe.
2: On a Friday?
3: Yeah, on a Monday.
4: Maybe not on a Friday. We're fat and happy. The bar's a little higher.
2: So what do you think this college sports bill is handling conference expansion freezing wrong?
3: So originally they were just going to freeze it and say no more. That was the first proposal.
2: No mas.
3: Now they've expanded it to these conferences are capped at 19. So, like, the Big Ten can add one more team.
4: Why 19?
3: Great question. What? Let's start there.
2: Well, I know why.
3: Why?
2: So one of them can add Notre Dame.
3: Why not 20?
2: Because they're saying that we're not going to go up that many. This is allowing them the freedom to add Notre Dame.
3: It's adding, well, the Big Ten. The SEC can add three.
2: Because they're at 16.
3: They're at 16.
2: Yeah, so, like, I think that's the reasoning.
3: Is the Big Ten wants that. I think what, and not necessarily, like, the people doing the bill are wrong. I think what the mistake that's being made here is within the conferences and not realizing the repercussions of what's going to happen. Because if you cap it at 19, the ACC is going to die, right? Like Clemson, Miami, those teams are going to move to the SEC, and the Big Ten is going to say, we want Notre Dame, and they're going to want someone else. And I think the mistake here is, honestly, Rutgers is getting kicked out.
2: Ooh.
3: Like, I think like that to me, like you cap it like this, that to me is going to be
2: the birthplace of college football.
3: I know. But they're going to go. Like, maybe it's Maryland. Maybe Maryland's got to go. I view this as like a, when you're going to cap it, because in this proposal too, they have 180 days to leave their conference and not have that 5-year penalty to do it. So in theory, if this thing passes this weekend, like.
4: It's going to move fast.
3: We're on the clock.
4: It's going to move fast.
3: For the ACC blowing up. I think the Big 12's fine. Like, I really do. I think the Big 12's, I think it's the ACC, because Florida State and Clemson have already said they want out. Miami has said they want out. So, like, I think this is going to blow up in some of these lower teams' face.
2: Do you think they're going to add the teams, though?
3: Yeah, I do.
2: Like, I think that the 19th is a compromise of, like, okay, we're basically going to freeze expansion, but we really want 19 in case Notre Dame ever says, hey, we want to be in the Big Ten.
3: I think
2: that's why they put that in there. I think that's why it's such a weird number.
3: Yeah.
2: It's like that is their tell of, like, okay, it's only if Notre Dame becomes available.
3: Well, I think the SEC is going to be able to use this as a way to get – the two teams from the ACC that they want.
2: Like, maybe.
3: I think we will see, you know, Miami and – maybe not Miami. I mean, it's Miami or Florida State.
2: Could be North Carolina.
3: Yeah.
4: Or Clemson.
3: I think Clemson's a for sure. And then
2: Clemson, you compare with South Carolina, and then the other one. I mean, the other one's interesting. I mean, the other one would be – I mean, you'd have Miami, Florida State, or North Carolina, I guess would be that second school.
3: Yeah, they proposed in this article, they said the spots would end up being – because they think it'll go up two, kind of saving a spot at first. Well, I guess they said Miami. They say North Carolina, Virginia, and Miami as the three teams that would join the SEC. Which, well, Virginia would surprise me.
2: So they're saying they get up to 19.
3: Yeah, they would go to 19.
2: I don't know what the SEC's fascination would be to join to make it 19 teams. If I'm the SEC, I wouldn't go to 19. I would stop at 18.
3: I wouldn't either, but it feels like I think they're going to go to at least 18.
2: Yeah, but I think they'll stop at 18. I don't think they'll have an odd number.
3: Yeah.
2: I don't think the Big Ten would add, quite frankly. I think
4: it's Notre Dame.
2: Yeah.
3: Unless they – what my theory is that they're going to add, but they're going to look at some of their lower-level programs and say – hey, go join Boise State.
2: I'd like to know the legalities of that.
3: I'm sure they can buy them out. I would imagine there's some way.
2: $1 billion? I mean, how much money are they making per year?
4: Yeah, why would Rutgers
2: probably
4: accept
2: $50
4: that?
2: Million? Dollars?
3: Yeah, because they're a revenue split, right? So they're more split than the SEC is. The SEC is more top to bottom.
2: I haven't really
3: payments.
2: Even been paying attention to this whole
3: I hadn't really deal. Either. Like, I knew this was coming, but like I just thought this was like – because I knew the conference thing was in there originally that it was capped. And it's just like, hey, there's no more movement, which I like the idea of that. But then when all of a sudden now it's changed, and it's like, all right, you can cap at 19. It's like, okay, that makes me feel like there's going to be some quick movement here. And we might be down to three conferences that really matter between the SEC, the Big Ten, and the Big 12.
2: I don't think they really want to add.
3: You don't think so?
2: No, I think that they're throwing in the 19th team just in case Notre Dame becomes available for the Big Ten.
3: I'm
2: not sure the SEC wants to add.
3: Yeah, I think the SEC will want to add, but they just couldn't because of this TV
2: issue.
3: Yeah,
2: I think if they do add, it'll be around the time when they will have a new contract.
3: Yeah.
2: Because the SEC's current teams aren't going to want to divide the pie.
3: No, everyone, college football playoff in this current format, technically Big Ten, SEC, they all expire, and the ACC. All expire between like 2029 and 2032.
2: Yeah.
3: So like that, it all kind of comes up at one shot, which is why people also think they're going to maybe like we'll see some pooling here to try to get one of the biggest deals ever. But I know I just
2: pooling would be great.
3: I don't like this. Like, I don't like that we're capping it. I don't
2: like
3: that.
2: The cap, actually. I'm a big fan of the cap.
4: You want conferences beyond 19?
3: No, I just think that there's going to be schools that are going to find a way to kick them out.
2: I don't.
3: Like, I think when you put a cap on it, like, it's the only way to protect the smaller schools. Like, I really think, like, the schools who, like, geographics don't matter anymore.
2: Well, they just get a second conference to do promotion and delegation. Okay, relegation.
3: That's a great compromise.
2: There you go.
3: That I'm very much in favor of. Okay, the Big Ten's at 19, and we have 10 in the top and 9 in the bottom.
2: That'd be so good.
3: Great. Okay,
2: I know.
3: Different conversation here. I mean, that's what college football I've always wanted it to have.
2: I know, that'd be great. Does Memphis get bumped up with someone new to any of those conferences? Yeah, maybe if the ACC or somebody tries to survive.
3: The three that they said for the Big 12 were Boise State, Memphis, and then San Diego State.
2: Yeah, Memphis has, like, begged and pleaded to be in the Big 12, and they've never...
4: Doesn't seem like he would add much to the Big 12.
3: If I was the Big 12, I'm waiting to see if the ACC
2: That's probably what they would do.
3: Like, what if Notre Dame goes to the Big 10, and then, like, Clemson and Florida State go to the SEC, call Miami.
2: Yeah, you take Miami, you take North Carolina.
3: Take Duke.
2: Maybe.
3: Oh, that would be a nasty.
4: Oh, man,
3: could
4: that
3: you
4: basketball
3: imagine
4: conference?
3: That basketball conference?
4: Oh, my God.
2: I can. It'd be great.
3: Houston, Duke, North Carolina.
2: Be calling games from the rafters.
3: Yeah. Before you know it, they'll get UConn only in basketball. It'll be all the college basketball. We just won't need to play the tournament. Just the winner of the Big 12 is the national champion.
2: Send Vanderbilt to the ACC and open up another spot in the SEC. Keith from LA, when do you guys post your sweat of the day so I can fade you guys? We were on Wrexham today. They lost.
3: Oh.
2: So we lost a unit. That puts us at minus 3.7 units on the week, up 2.6 units on the year. So we lost. They lost 1-0. It was a homer pick, though. They lost to Middlesbrough in the English Carabao Cup.
3: In the what?
2: English Carabao Cup.
3: Okay.
2: Premier League starts soon.
4: Yeah, just a couple weeks, right?
2: Starts very, very soon.
3: Can't wait.
2: All right, 713-780-ESPN. Trick Williams, his Lemon Pepper Steppers, WWE superstar. Joe interviewed him. He wouldn't allow me to sit in on the interview because of my, I guess, trash talk to Booker T. So Joe with Trick What do they say? Bump that trick or whoop that trick?
4: Whoop that trick.
2: Did he say it in the interview?
3: Yes, he does.
2: All right. Is there anything that he says where if he says it, you have to drink?
3: No.
2: Okay. All right.
3: I might say whoop that trick, too, in the interview.
2: Oh, can't wait. Trick Williams and his little pepper
4: peppers. Coming up
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7: Danny, what's going on with you and the Met Museum in New York?
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0: Broadcasting live from the Mobile Huntington Bank Studios, located at Zamidi's Italian Ristorante in Kingwood. Here's Jeremy Branham and Joe George.
2: So here we go.
3: 7-5, Joe George here with you. We got a special guest in studio. Trick Williams is here.
4: Let's talk about it.
3: It's good to meet you, man.
4: Nice to meet you.
3: I wish there was still a belt around you. I'm going to be honest.
4: Yeah, man. I feel naked, man. And that means a lot coming from me because I don't wear shirts.
3: Yeah. We got Survivor Series coming up here in Houston just in a couple months here.
4: That's right.
3: And I'll tell you, like, the last live event I went to was Royal Rumble. It was Minute Maid Park at the time. Now it's Daikin Park.
4: Okay.
3: It was when Edge came back. It was electric. So
4: that's
3: it's
4: right.
3: Just... talk about what the premium live events are like. Like how, what fans should expect when they get there.
4: Man, first thing first, premium live events, Survivor Series, you can expect the best of the best going against the best of the best. These feuds are personal. It's War Games time. You know, this isn't your ordinary match, man. This is the ones when, you know, blood is boiling and then you never know what's going to happen. And then we're in Houston on top of that.
3: Mm-hmm.
4: Last time Trick Willie was in Houston, I was getting chokeslammed by The Undertaker.
3: Yeah.
4: So, you know, you just never know what can happen in Houston.
3: It's a great crowd. Like, we have a great wrestling community here. It's been one that, when I moved to Houston 11 years ago, like, I knew growing up in Illinois, like, I knew, like, yeah, it's at Allstate Arena and stuff. It was fun. But then here, I was like, okay, like, it's a good vibe here. It's a good time.
4: That's right.
3: So, let's talk about War Games.
4: Let's talk about it.
3: Because I used to love the old Survivor Series format.
4: Uh-huh.
3: It was fun. You know, like there was some good ones, but War Games, it takes it up a level. So for the people that don't know, what is War Games and what's like, what are the rules and everything of a War Games match?
4: That's right. War Games is some bit of usually the best of the best, you know, in a group of 4 to 5 people going against another group of 4 to 5 people. You have a men's match and a women's match, excuse me. Two rings, big cage surrounding everything.
3: Mm-hmm.
4: Weapons are allowed. Usually about 25 minutes in length. And you know what I mean? You know, it's two teams. It starts off 1-on-1, then one team gets the advantage. So it's 2-on-1, and then it equalizes. And then once all teammates come in from both teams, then it's officially War Games time. And the first one to get the pin is ultimately the winner. But yeah, you just never know what to expect in a War Games match. I mean, we've seen crazy things. We've seen, you know, a whole bloodline story with Sami Zayn turning on his best friend, Kevin Owens. You know, but what more can you expect from the gingerbread man? That's the type of guy he is.
3: Yeah.
4: You know, you've seen Io Sky put a trash can over her whole body and, you know, jump off of the actual cage. So you just never know what's going to happen at these War Games.
3: So then you're saying there's a chance you're going to do that?
4: Oh, man. Look,
3: you're going to get a trash can, then you're going to jump off the top of it?
4: I can't even say I'm going to be in the match. Who knows?
3: No, I know.
4: You know, it's November 28th. You know what I mean? We're going to be here. Who knows? Trick Willie might be the Universal World Champion at the time. I might be United States Champion, or I might be in War Games. You know, it is what it is.
3: You never know.
4: It's
3: so iconic right now with when you come out. You know, everyone, whoop that trick, on beat. It's sick. I think it's, you know, right now it's like it's you. It's the Yeet. In terms of intros, like that pop that you get from the crowd.
4: For sure, for sure.
3: What's that like for you? Like, we see it from, like, a fan perspective.
4: Right.
3: You know, we see it on TV, but it's just, it probably never gets old, right? Just every single time?
4: It never gets old, you know what I mean? Especially the way it all came about. It was just so organic, you know what I mean? It was lightning in a bottle. You know, people say, oh, man, it's a theme song. Like, no, it's not a theme song. You got to understand. My parents' name is Monica and Patrick, and they decided to unite one day and make a new child and name him Matrick. Then Matrick grew up and decided that he's going to call himself Trick when he came to the football field. Then Trick decided he was going to be a wrestler one day, and he's going to have a hip-hop theme. Then the beat was just perfect, and the people just happened to chant, whoop that trick. So when the beat was dropped, and then it was already chanting, whoop that trick, it fit perfectly on the beat, and now it is the hottest theme song in all of WWE. It's more than just a theme song. This is a lifetime of... you know, things just coming together and giving the people what they want, which is a good time.
3: Yeah. And then, you know, now you got a little Yachty too.
4: That's right.
3: Is that your wedding?
4: He was at the wedding.
3: That's awesome. Congratulations on getting married.
4: I appreciate that.
3: I've been married for coming up on 7 years now, so it's the absolute best.
4: Man, you look happy.
3: Yeah, try to be. we just lost a bunch of money together this weekend at the casino, but we're still happy. But Lil Yachty, what's that relationship like? How'd that come about?
4: Man, that's my dog, man. He just called me. He said he's in Orlando training, and he's looking for healthy eating options. So, you know, he hit me up to find the healthy eating options. So he has to give up the pizza and the chicken wings and everything that he's eating every single day. Mm-hmm. But, you know, that's my boy, man. We getting it in the ring, weight room. We getting the best physical condition. You know, we in the studio. We doing a whole bunch of stuff. It's a good pairing.
3: So with Survivor Series coming up here in Houston, I got to ask, what's your favorite Survivor Series match?
4: Man, if I'm being a little bit biased, it has to be the one last year. I don't know if you remember, but Lash Legend had her first PLE experience on the main roster right there at Survivor Series, which I think she did a great job. But if we talk about historically, yeah. I mean, just how big of a deal Survivor Series is. I mean, one of my favorites of all time, The Rock debuted at a Survivor Series. If we're talking about, you know, The Undertaker, the man who chokeslammed me last time I was here, debuted at a Survivor Series, you know, man being from Houston. So,
3: there's so many.
4: The Montreal Screwjob was at a Survivor Series. So
3: mine's Lesnar Styles.
4: Oh, yeah.
3: Champion. Because
4: sure.
3: I love AJ Styles, one of my favorite wrestlers. And Lesnar's Brock Lesnar, right?
4: That's right.
3: So that matchup was perfect. That's one of my top ones of all time.
4: Man, sure. AJ's legendary, man. Yeah. I mean, both these guys retired within the past year. It's crazy.
3: I know. Thankfully, we got guys like you because we've lost some good ones.
4: We lost
3: over this
4: good
3: last
4: ones.
3: One, like Brock, Cena, Styles. Like, it's been a lot at once. So let's say, hypothetically here, though, Carmelo, you know, he's on the other side. You got a little War Games match potentially.
4: Oh, man.
3: Who you calling? Who's going to be on Trick Williams' War Games team?
4: My War Games team? We're talking about active today?
3: Oh, yeah.
4: Oh, man. Shoot. Well, I guess I gotta bring in the guys who, you know, I came up with, you know, my day ones, the guys I trust. Man, Julius Creed, you know, he was in my wedding. You know what I mean? He got to be there. We're going Obafemi. He was in my wedding. Got
3: to
4: be there.
3: That's a good guy to have.
4: Yeah, that's a good guy to have. Look, I had the all-star team in my wedding. Like, if anybody was to jump on us, it wouldn't last long for them. I'm bringing Tony D'Angelo. You know, Tony D is a very solid guy. You know, we tried out together. You know, we roomed together. You know, we both said, man, we're going to change the business one day. And here we are 7 years later, still crazy. and I'm going to bring Young OG, you know. You know, we did a lot of cool things at NXT, and I got nothing but love and respect for the Young OG. So I think that's a pretty solid squad right there.
3: Yeah, it's pretty good.
4: Julius Creed, Oba, Tony D, Young OG. Let's talk about it.
3: I like that. I like that a lot. What's your career trajectory like? Like, so you said it's been 7 years now.
4: 7 years.
3: Played football before that.
4: That's right.
3: So what made you want to get into wrestling, honestly?
4: Man, I was always a fan of the business. You know what I mean? Growing up, you know, like I said, The Rock, you know, Stone Cold, Steve Austin. You know, my first cuss word, I ain't going to say it, but I opened a can of Whoop-A at 3 years old. You know what I mean? I always loved wrestling. My mom took it from me because I was cussing too young. You know, I pushed my brother off the bed, you know, and broke his collarbone. It was a Royal Rumble, you know what I mean? So, like, wrestling has always been there. I just never thought myself I was actually going to become a wrestler. Just never knew how to get into the business. Mm-hmm. I wouldn't say it was the, you know, you just don't know anybody from the business. It was just such a protected business, you know, growing up. But once the opportunity came and they said, hey, we want to bring you in for a tryout. So I said, you want to pay me to talk trash and take my shirt off?
3: Deal.
4: I never look back.
3: Yeah. You know, it does feel like it's changed a lot. You know, the WWE ID program, you know, we Booker T does a show at the station.
4: That's right.
3: So, like, obviously we're, you know, kind of in it. He's got his wrestling school and stuff down here in Houston. Mm-hmm. It just does feel like it's changed a lot where it feels more open from an outside perspective. Like, more people are getting tryouts and doing new things. So it feels more like kind of like inclusive in a way. Mm-hmm. Just like everyone can get a shot and you can find superstars like you.
4: For sure. I mean, I guess it's 2026 and, you know, with social media and all these different platforms, you know, just putting everything out and with social media pages, period, you know what I mean? You have more access to superstars than ever before. So I just think the game has changed a little bit, but we just got to keep up with the times and keep it popping in 2026, whatever that looks like.
3: So before we get to, you know, how people can get tickets and everything, what's next for you right now? Before we get to Survivor Series.
4: Man, look, man, I got some retribution to do. And what does that look like? I'm not sure yet. Do I want the United States Championship? Maybe. Do I want something different? You know, I had an encounter with CM Punk, you know, the night before. So, you know, I'm not sure exactly where I'm going to, you know, set my attentions to. I have a couple of days to think about it. But in the meantime, I went and picked me up a nice belt. you know, iced out, blinged out from mm-hmm. Icebox for about $45,000 to replace my old belt that I just lost.
3: What's the is Punk like a dream match for you?
4: Oh yeah, for sure. Okay. I mean, nothing but respect for CM Punk. I mean, he's a GOAT. And anytime you can share the ring with somebody who's just done legendary things, have legendary moments, you want to sit next to legends as much as possible. So, yeah, I would love that match with CM Punk.
3: What's the vibe like backstage or as it's happening when you see something crazy happen that we're not expecting? Like seeing Kevin Owens return, Randy Orton return. Like Kevin Owens, like we didn't know if he was ever going to wrestle again.
4: For sure.
3: So he comes out, music's crazy. A lot of stadiums spent, kind of like when Edge came back at the Rumble here in Houston a couple years ago.
4: Right.
3: What's that like from you guys? Like, do you guys get those chills too? Like knowing something big's about to happen?
4: Yeah, I mean, I don't know. I mind my business while grown folks are putting matches together.
3: Yeah.
4: But yeah, man, like I never really, you know, try to.
3: So you're with us.
4: Yeah.
3: Like you hear the music and you're just like, oh.
4: You know, I focus on mine. You know what I mean? I have a match against Baron Corbin. You know what I mean? The big bald-headed Baron Corbin who came out and took my title. You know,
3: came
4: what
3: out
4: mean?
3: Of nowhere.
4: He came out of nowhere. You know what I mean? He's here for 2 weeks. Came out of retirement. But, you know, it's all good. But, yeah, I focus on me and mine. Then I like to enjoy the show for what it is outside of that.
3: I love it, man. Thank you for coming up here. Appreciate it. I'm sure we'll see you at Survivor Series. Hoping for a title match that night.
4: Hey, look, man. That's what I'm hoping for. I would love nothing more than a title match. Give the people what they want.
3: That's Trick Williams. Thanks for coming in, man. Appreciate it.
4: Oh, yeah, man.
5: Yeah, I'm happy he lost the title. I'm happy that Baron Corbin beat him. He didn't let me on the interview, and I'm bitter about that. I hope he never has gold again. Whoop that trick. Whoop him never having a title. 713-780-ESPN. Favorite NFL over-unders. What are those for you? Jeremy and Joe broadcasting live from Speedies in Kingwood on ESPN 97.5.
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4: 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Zamiti's one of those. In fact, we enjoyed their three-course, $39 dinner menu, which is such a bargain. Caprese salad, the Parmesan-crusted flatter, finally finished up that sucker. That was a hunk of fish. That was a big old hunk of it was really good. And then dessert still to come, which I'm not sure I have room, boys.
18: You'll be fine.
4: Not sure I have room
18: You'll
4: for dessert.
18: You'll be fine.
19: Suck it up and eat it like a man.
18: Yeah.
4: Well, now you challenge me.
18: You got to do it now.
4: Now you challenge me.
18: You got no choice.
4: If you're in the area, though, still 30 minutes to swing on by. Drop your name in the hat here to your chance to win a $500 Republic Boot Company gift card. All right, so we've had this in the rundown for a little bit, and I haven't been ready. I've been a diva about it. Favorite NFL overs and unders. Why weren't you ready, Brent? Well, I just didn't get to it. Because every year I go and I do game by game, week by week, and I put together a big old spreadsheet, because I'm a nerd, of how many games I expect every team to win.
18: Yeah.
4: It's a deal. Like, you can see right here, look at this deal. Look at that. Who doesn't like a good Excel?
18: Ooh.
4: So I got my NFL grid. I got my Excel done. It is complete. I have playoff teams ready to go. I have division winners ready to go. I have over-unders ready to go. So who are your favorite over-unders in the NFL this year? We're talking about win totals, right?
18: Yeah, win totals. My first question is this. When you did that thing,
4: yeah,
18: was it hard with, like, the Cardinals and the Dolphins? Because I did it, like, three times.
4: Yeah.
18: And they all ended up with two wins.
4: So,
18: and I was just like, that's not possible.
4: So
18: I have a few rules. Okay.
4: I think that every team in the NFL has a 10% chance to win every game.
18: Okay.
4: So that is a baseline. So if Buffalo's playing Miami in Buffalo, I give Buffalo 0.9 wins. And I give the Dolphins 0.1 wins. And for every home team, they have a 30% chance to win.
18: Okay.
4: So Dolphins at home against Buffalo gets a 0.3 chance of winning. And Buffalo gets docked a couple. So that'd be 0.7. Yeah, so that's how I get to
18: mine.
4: That
18: makes sense.
4: Yeah, so, yeah, my lowest win total, I think, was Miami. No, it was Miami.
18: Miami
4: had 4.5 wins.
19: Good. Got a ticket on that.
18: Their over-under is 4.5.
4: One thing, I know, that's why. That's one of the 12 I didn't play.
18: Okay.
4: I played 20 over-unders today. But I do have my favorites. Miami's kind of tricky, though, and I started thinking about this as I was doing this today, to pick a team to like, have the smallest amount of wins, the fewest amount of wins. Because it's not an easy travel game.
18: No, it's not, especially early in the season.
4: Yeah.
18: It's really, really hot there.
4: Cross-country sometimes.
18: Yes. Should have a good defensive coach.
4: I like Halfley.
18: You know?
4: They might even sneak up on you with their running ability. You know, Malik Willis can change a game with his legs.
18: If Achan, like,
4: yeah, but
18: what
4: I do
18: the wide receiver room looks like.
4: I'm talking out of both sides of my mouth here, because I do have the Dolphins at 4.5. But, okay. Yeah, just something I was thinking about as I was putting this together. So what are your favorite over-unders?
18: My number one favorite, and I wouldn't bet it right now because I don't like the value of it, at -145, it's the Texans.
4: I had that
18: nine
4: as one of my top ones.
19: That was, like, number one on my board.
18: Like, they're going to get 11 wins this year at least.
4: I have six that had a difference of one win or more.
18: Okay.
4: The Texans are one of the teams that I predict to win one more game than their over-under, which is 9.5. I have them at, like, 10.5.
18: That was my number one. My number two is
4: But you're right about the value.
18: Yeah. Is the Lions. They're at 10.5. They have one of the easiest schedules in the NFL this year. They're -130 on the over. I think they're going to get that. They can go.
4: So you have them over?
18: Yeah, I have them over 10.5.
4: I have them over as well, but it wasn't one of my favorites.
18: Okay. Yeah, I think it's just their schedule's so easy. If they don't hit it, they're going to, it's like, I feel like when I was doing it, I was like, at worst, they're going 3-3 in the division. But even last year when they, you know, won 9 games, they got 4 wins in the division last year. So, you know, they beat the Bears twice last year. They got the Packers. They got the – I think that – actually, they might have gone 5-1 in the division last year. So I think they're definitely going to hit the over 10.5. I've got them at, like, 12 wins this season.
5: I had them at 10.7 wins.
18: Okay.
5: But I did have them on the over. One of the 20 bets I made.
18: The under on the Jets.
5: Under on the Jets?
18: Yeah.
19: Was it 5.5?
18: 5.5.
19: I don't know.
5: I didn't touch that one myself.
19: Yeah, that's a stay away.
5: I had the Jets at 5.6 wins, so okay. I stayed away from that one. I'm reading some good things about Geno. I was reading some things today to buy Garrett Wilson stock, actually.
19: Did you see that he's wearing red contacts to help with sun glare?
5: Yeah, I did.
19: Yeah.
5: I did.
19: I don't know if he's going to do it in games or if he's just doing it in practice, but.
5: That's the big thing right now.
18: Yeah.
5: Red is? Not in the NFL, but people are doing like infrared, red laser stuff.
18: I didn't know that.
5: But yeah.
18: I'm going back to contacts soon.
5: Oh, really?
18: Yeah.
5: I can't call you Four Eyes anymore.
18: No, you can't.
5: That's disappointing.
19: Oh, you still got me.
18: It's true.
5: Yeah, that's true.
18: I think I like the Jets.
5: So you like it? You said the over?
18: I know the under.
5: It's just so small.
18: It is small, but I don't think they're going to get there this year. I really don't. And I think at some point, Geno's going to hand the keys. And I don't like Klubnik.
5: I think they have enough offensive weapons to sneak up on some teams.
18: Really? I don't see it.
5: Another one of those cross-country travels.
18: Yeah, like the place I use hasn't offered or maybe won't offer the first coach fired this year. Sorry. I think Aaron Glenn's going to be that
19: He's
18: guy.
19: He's definitely the favorite.
5: How dare you talk poorly about Nimitz High School?
18: That's why I said sorry first. I said it right away. So we address it. But I think he's going to be first coach fired this year. I have the Jets under 5.5.
5: I mean, they got Geno. They got Breece Hall. You got Garrett Wilson. You drafted Omar Cooper. Mm-hmm. Kenyon Sadiq and his hernia might be ready to go by week one.
18: So those are my three. My next one that I have on here.
5: Oh.
18: I was going back and forth on this one for a while. But I locked in finally. I went with the Saints.
5: You went with the Saints?
18: Over 7.5.
5: Okay. Saints were one of the 12 teams I did not bet. You said they were over what?
18: 7.5.
5: I have them winning 7.8 games.
18: I think they're going to get to 9 this year.
5: Okay, I don't like the Saints as much as you do.
18: I'm in on Chuck.
19: I'll join you.
5: I'm out on Chuck.
18: I like
19: really?
18: Chuck.
5: Yeah.
19: Why?
5: Why do we like him?
18: I don't know. I just like him.
5: Like what was so impressive with Tyler Shuck last year? We're like, this guy's
19: well
5: awesome.
19: The second half of the year.
5: He's also 27 years old.
18: That's okay.
5: And he didn't play all that well. I think people were overrating, like, how well he played.
19: They also gave him
5: because
19: a
5: he was
19: first
5: a rookie.
19: Round wide receiver.
5: Sure, he
19: to add
18: and
19: to a lot
18: ETN.
19: He was
5: 10 touchdowns, 6 interceptions, and 9 starts.
18: I don't know.
5: Is sensational about that?
18: There's just something about him.
5: I think that they take a step back and they're going to be in position to draft their quarterback. I think this is the last year as Tyler Shuck as a starting quarterback in the NFL.
18: You think they'll be drafting someone for sure?
5: Yeah, this is a quarterback draft. I don't think they're going to make the playoffs. I think they might go 6-11. So they're going to be positioned to take a quarterback and pair him with Olave and Tyson, Chan. I'm not buying the Saints stock. I think Shuck's so overrated.
18: Yeah, I'm in on Shuck. So,
5: all right, we'll see. 26-year-old rookie. He's Chris Winkie is what he is. He's Brandon Whedon is what he is. He's Dave Ragone.
18: Okay.
5: What a rookie season he had. 10 touchdowns, 6 interceptions, and 9 starts as a 26-year-old
18: like
5: is not a great
18: I
5: season.
18: Like
19: what was his passing yards per game? Do you have that up?
5: Yeah, it was 216.
18: The only reason I might be wrong on that, I never know how to spell his last name.
5: It's E.
18: I just typed it in wrong.
5: It's S-A-O-U-G-H.
19: Correct.
18: Yeah, I put O-Q-E.
5: I saw him play live when he was tech.
19: You put a Q in there?
18: I don't know why I just did that. I don't know why I admitted that on the air. I put a Q in there.
5: It sounds a little cute, I guess.
19: Shuck? There's no Q in Shuck.
5: Sometimes the Q
19: the
5: can
19: CK.
5: Make that. Sometimes the Q can make that sound.
18: Mm-hmm. Which other ones do you like?
5: So the one that I had at the absolute highest was Baltimore. I have Baltimore under 11.5 wins.
19: Oh, you went under. Oh,
5: I still think they're going to fight for the playoffs. In fact, I think they're going to be a playoff team. I just think 11.5 wins is too high.
18: It's a big number.
5: It's a big number.
19: I was surprised about how that number.
5: I think they can go 11-6. But that's a win.
18: Like, yeah.
5: The number is too high for me there.
18: That's the highest this year, right?
5: Of any team in the NFL? I don't know.
18: The Rams have an 11.5, too. But those are the two highest.
5: That's another one I'm on the under on.
19: Really?
5: Yeah, I think
19: I went over on that one.
5: Rams, yeah, they're really, really good, obviously. But they're in a tough division, and they're going to win all the games. They're going to go 12-5 in the toughest division in the NFL.
19: They did last year.
5: Yeah.
18: If I was going to bet the Rams one, that was a no bet for me. I would be under because of the value.
5: Right.
18: -140 on the over, +115 right now, what I'm looking at on the under. So I would bet the under if I was going to, like, you got to do one of them. just for the value of it. But that was a stay away for me because I think they're somewhere between 10 and 12.
5: Like, I mean, Stafford gets hurt toast. He's an old man. Like, I just feel like the value, 11.5 is high. They have to have everything go right. Even if, like, Puka goes down.
19: I mean, most teams are toast, though, if their quarterback gets hurt.
5: Well, that's why I like to.
18: They got Ty Simpson.
5: He stinks. That's why I like to target the big numbers and the low numbers, though. I say India.
19: No.
5: I like India 7.5. They were really good last year until Daniel Jones got. They were 8-2. They hit this number by week. I don't know when that was. But they hit this number after 10 games last year.
18: Yeah.
5: I think that they're a better team than what Vegas is putting on them. Maybe I'm a little bit, picking on Tennessee a bit. I like the under 6.5 on Tennessee. I struggle to see them getting 7 wins. You know, I think they're going to be 6-11, actually. The Rams I mentioned under 11.5. Houston was another one I mentioned. I don't love their value, to your point. And then the last one on my list, over 5.5 wins.
19: Oh,
5: Cleveland Browns.
19: Yeah.
5: Cleveland Browns. But actually, like, I predicted this without even having that in mind.
18: Okay.
5: Yeah.
18: You're
5: going to do 6.5 wins.
18: Okay.
5: Vegas has been 5.5. We're going to hit the over there.
18: I can't get there.
5: We're going to get 6 wins.
18: I can't get there.
19: I heard that audio very differently.
5: 6 wins. It's going to be – it's the best bet that you can – it's probably the easiest money on the board. Actually, the Texans' easiest money on the board.
19: That was the top one on my board.
5: Like, the value isn't great, but is there a scenario where the Texans win fewer than 9.5 games? Is there a scenario where they're 9-8?
18: No. According to The Athletic, there was.
5: I think – you know who wrote that, by the way? Because I saw that in The Athletic, and I went to, like, look at the author. This guy's like a lawyer.
18: Weird.
5: I know. Like, if you go look at his Twitter handle, it's like, how is this guy writing for The Athletic?
19: Wait, so it's just like a fan article?
5: No, it's not a fan article. It's just some dude, I guess, they contract out to write in an AFC South preview. He's actually, like, an attorney.
18: Huh.
5: Yeah, his Twitter is like, oh, like, this is a law firm I work at. It's zero sports on it.
18: That's weird.
5: Yeah, I think it was just a freelance guy.
18: Okay. Then, yeah, don't trust that guy.
5: No. But I think they're kind of
18: – I'm honestly –
5: I think they're 9.5 proof. Like, what has to happen for them to win fewer than 9.5 games?
18: Besides,
5: like,
18: even if, yeah, besides quarterback.
5: No. I still think they're quarterback proof. Yeah. So that they went over 9.5. Even so, it was 3.
18: No, I mean, I'm looking for this one. If it's 3-5 right now, that is there's a good chance.
5: Against the 10.
18: Against the 10.
5: Yeah, I don't think there's much of 10.
18: Well, yeah, because I think they're going to get to 11 or 12 this year. Because it gave me better value on the number, I would feel comfortable betting it.
5: You probably could tease that, though.
18: Yeah, I guess. Oh, yeah, you can. Yeah, usually.
5: So those are the ones that I like. Hey, Brian, do you have any that stood out to you?
19: Yeah, the top one on my board was Texans. Second for me was Jags over 8.5. I'm high on Jacksonville. They won 13 games last year. I'm a big fan of Liam Cohen. I don't think that offense is going anywhere.
5: I'm on the under there.
19: You're on the under? Really? So how many games did you predict them to win?
5: I have the Jags, because they're on a first-place schedule, too. I have the Jacksonville winning 9.1 games.
19: What a number.
5: It's an under. They're 9.5 in my book.
19: Oh, see, the number I found them at was 8.5.
5: Oh, okay.
19: Okay. So the ones I liked, I'm under on the Commanders at 7.5. I know they added Diggs, so that does get rid of some of the concerns of having no other weapons besides Terry McLaurin, but it's another receiver over 30. I don't like their run game. I don't like their defense. I think that's going to fall apart. And the last one that you guys didn't already mention, I'm over Broncos 9.5.
5: Okay. Yeah, I'm on the over Washington and then Denver. I didn't play Denver. Denver, I think the number nailed it. All right, 713-780-ESPN, HRP, listener line. We return. C.J. Gardner-Johnson's triggered. He is triggered about the Houston Texans. See what he had to say. Also, some cow sound. Little cow sound, little hand sound when we come back. 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
0: 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Here's Jeremy Bradham and Joe George.
2: Zamidi's Italian Restaurante has been fantastic. Fantastic. We've had like a course for like every hour of the show.
3: Yeah, it's kind
2: of
3: worked out well.
2: Caprese in the 3 o'clock hour. Then you transition to the fish of choice. You, the salmon, Brian and I of the flounder. And then now we're having a little bread pudding.
3: Brian had the cannoli.
2: Oh, Brian had the cannoli. You didn't want to share, huh?
3: He crushed it.
4: Well, there's only one of them.
2: Yeah, that's, I mean, Joe had one crab cake. You got a bite of that. That's
4: because good. He stole it. Because he ordered the caprese salad.
3: I know. But then I saw the crab cake and I was like, it looks good.
2: Yeah. Brian, do you want to bite of my bread pudding?
4: I do not. Well, I thought you got tiramisu. No?
3: They said they're out of the tiramisu.
4: Oh, okay.
3: Bread pudding instead.
4: Gotcha.
2: So you want to hear a little bit of Cal McNair?
3: Of course.
2: So Cal McNair, the press conference that they had with Cal and Hannah, they didn't have it live.
4: Probably smart by them.
3: Yeah.
2: When I went back and watched it yesterday, they had some very obvious editing. Like
3: okay.
2: it jumps from like one answer to like and then an abrupt stop, and then you can obviously you can tell whenever it's edited, and then like I don't know what they edited out, and then they were kind of alluding that Cal might have said too much about the uniforms, so I'm wondering if they didn't go live to protect Cal from Cal,
3: okay.
2: And then I'm wondering if maybe he like let too much information out about the uniforms, and then they
4: Seems
2: edited
4: likely.
2: It out in post production, because there's a very obvious gap. Where there's, like, they jumped. They took something out.
3: Huh.
2: So it was just odd. But there's a little bit of Cal sound we got to get to you because we love Cal on the show. We're pro-Cal. That's
3: we
2: why
3: are.
2: We play a lot of Cal. We're pro-Cal. So D'Amico Ryans was, he was mic'd up the other day at camp. And they got Cal McNair going up to talk to D'Amico at the start of practice. And here is what a normal, I think. This is a normal owner-head coach interaction during training camp.
5: Get the pads on today.
6: Yes, sir.
5: Real football. We can let him hit today.
6: Now, real football starts.
2: There you go. That's an owner that I want, man. He's aware of what's going on.
5: Got the pads on
2: He know what's on the agenda. He's keeping a positive attitude as a head coach. This is the perfect owner.
3: Just
2: got the pads on. He knows what's going on. He knows the schedule. He's
3: impressed,
2: but he's not meddling.
3: That's right.
2: What a great owner he is.
3: He's a great owner.
2: Got the pads on today. Can let him hit. This is from the press conference. Thank you, Cal. Hannah, I think Hannah was talking a little dirty to Cal McNair during this press conference. You tell me.
7: Going, we'll be in good shape.
8: Cal always says you win in the trenches.
7: I do say that.
2: Are they flirting right in front of our
3: That's
2: eyes?
3: That's definitely flirting.
2: Like, I think they go out like on a nice dinner, and Hannah looks at Cal and is like, ready to win in the trenches, big boy? Like, I think this was how they talk. I think that was a term, like, that's their, like, love language to each other. They use, like, these football
4: You should try that out tonight.
2: Idioms.
3: I just have this, like, Cal at home.
4: You think he wears a helmet?
3: Ready to get in the trenches.
2: That's why, I think that's what's happening here.
4: I think he hits the block.
2: Cal loves winning in the trenches. I do say that. Like, this is the, y'all are laughing.

0: likes winning in the trenches.
1: Yeah, he does.
0: Can't blame him.
1: I
0: think games are won in the trenches, too. I agree with Cal. This one has nothing to do with Hannah or Cal. This is just Derek Stingley. He's so uncomfortable doing press conferences, and it cracks me up. And I would like to think that I would act like Derek Stingley at press conferences.
1: Okay.
0: Because this one's hilarious. This was Kim. Kim asked him about, like, having kids now and, like, family. This is hilarious. Here's Stingley answering that question.
2: Can you talk about that? First of all, congratulations on your son and your marriage. How has that changed you or anything different now that you have that family's expanded?
3: It's just more. It's more. It's life. It's just, I don't know. It's life. I don't know how to answer that.
0: I don't know. But he's like that.
1: It's more life.
0: He's playing too much video games at night, you know?
1: Yeah.
0: I don't know. Leave me alone.
4: You know what's funny about that is I think it was Kim also, but that question was asked to him like a month ago at minicamp.
1: Yeah, I think she
4: was. She didn't get the answer she wanted, so she ran it back at training camp and got the same answer. Arguably even worse.
0: Running it back. It probably was just worse.
4: It probably was.
1: It's just more.
4: Yeah.
1: Yeah,
4: more.
1: It is. Yeah, it is more. Yeah.
4: You got a kid.
1: It's
4: just more.
1: Wife,
0: it's more. I don't know. I don't know. I can't explain it. Weestraw says Branham needs help. What do I need help for? Passed the eye test. He was a billionaire franchise owner. It's that handlebar mustache, man. It's such a good look. I wish I could rock the handlebar mustache
4: that?
0: Like that.
1: I think so, since I've seen pictures of
4: him. I thought he used to just be a normal mustache. I don't know when it became a handlebar.
0: I don't know. I haven't watched film. A junkie needs a handle to describe Cal's in space and realize the point of that. What football terms could you apply to Cal? Quick, should see him in the cone drill.
4: No,
1: I don't see the.
0: That's probably why he likes the trenches. He can relate.
4: Good ham.
0: If
4: I think he's got a good ham.
0: If he played football, he would be on the defensive line.
4: Hot center.
0: I think he'd be more often. Might be a little too big to be a center.
1: He's guard?
0: I think he's more of a guard. Probably not quick enough to be a tackle. I think he's probably a right guard.
1: It doesn't feel like a defensive tackle.
0: Probably a right guard with a right-handed quarterback. You would trust him on the left side. I think.
1: Why?
0: Well, I think a left guard is a little bit more important than a right guard when you have a right-handed quarterback.
1: Okay.
0: Just like left tackle slightly more important than a right tackle. Not much more important.
1: Sure.
0: And you get closer to the ball. It's not that important. Okay. I would have the left guard being a little more important than the right guard or the right-handed quarterback. Just a little bit.
1: Yeah.
0: A lot.
1: I think Cat just, he loves the trenches. That's what we need to learn from today. Yeah.
0: So Hannah says.
1: He likes the trenches.
0: Cat loves the trenches.
1: Awesome.
0: I do say that.
1: That's what I said.
4: Does that mean Nick Sears on the hot seat because he can't draft off his line?
1: Good question. Yeah, that's
4: the truth. Is that's what's going to fucking serial fire.
1: Or maybe that's why McDonald's
0: Maybe he's meddling more than we think.
4: Yeah, I mean,
0: and
1: it's like, I like the trenches.
0: We're going offensive lineman, defensive lineman.
1: Just now, next year, the draft rolls around and the odds come out. What will the Texans' first position be? Offensive or defensive
4: trenches.
1: Line? Trenches.
0: Cal McNair is meddling like Jim Kerr.
1: Just the trenches, though.
0: What's happening? C.J. Gardner-Johnson's Buffalo Bill.
1: Yeah, he is.
0: Do you know the Houston Texans playing week one of the NFL season?
1: Buffalo Bills.
0: C.J. Gardner-Johnson also faked an injury the other day so he could get out of training camp like he did with the Texans last year. Remember the Texans started 0-3 last year. C.J. Gardner-Johnson was blowing a bunch of assignments. There were some reports like he wasn't getting along with people. There was also a report of him like Lassiter having a little bit of a brouhaha.
1: Petrie, right?
0: I thought it was Lassiter.
1: I thought it was about Petrie's contract.
0: Well, he said something about a contract, but
1: I think there was
0: a confrontation
1: you're right.
0: In the locker room.
1: You're right.
0: I don't think it was not physical. I think it was like a verbal spat in the locker room. I think the report was between Lassiter and C.J. Gardner-Johnson, and there was reports, too, that C.J. Gardner-Johnson was upset with Petrie's contract. But here was C.J. Gardner-Johnson getting worked up whenever he asked a question about the Texas yesterday.
5: Oh, that's about that Texas show. You got me pissed now.
6: I'm sorry.
5: Appreciate you.
6: Okay, good. Is that a good thing?
5: That's a great thing.
6: What happened? You said there were lies, like the way things ended.
5: Y'all still ain't got no confirmed real story from what really happened. Let's talk about that.
6: You want to talk about it?
5: Well, where's the real story? What did I really do?
6: They released you in September after you had, I think, a leg injury in August, right?
5: They released me because I wasn't dealing with the team and I didn't fit well. Well, why hasn't the coach spoke up about it?
6: On the field or off the field, they say you didn't fit well.
5: After the loss to Jacksonville Jaguars, I didn't fit well. And that was already starting 0-3, so how can it possibly be on one person?
6: So now you're going to be fired up week one. I'm feeling it.
5: Nah, Josh handled it up and the defense handled it up, so we'll do what we got to do. I mean, that's a good team. I'm not putting nothing past them. It's just the situation that how they handled me and –

0: it just wasn't respectful. So as a grown man, I feel like when you see me, you see me.
1: There you go. He doesn't like the Texans. I don't understand the part about like D'Amico. He's like, why hadn't the coach talked about it? Why would he?
2: I don't really get this. Like,
1: he wouldn't talk about it.
3: Yeah, he's not very to the media.
1: No.
2: Like that's clearly what CJ wanted.
1: I understand. Like, the coach is never gonna like. Yeah, this is exactly what happened. This is why we cut him. C.J. Gardner-Johnson was blowing assignments. He was mad about Petrie's contract. He and the Lasseter got into a verbal spar in the locker room. A head coach is never going to say that. I mean, I don't know if those reports are true, but if they are true, a head coach is not going to talk about that publicly.
2: Especially this coach.
1: No.
2: Like, as a former player, he's not going to go out and drive the bus over a guy who's going to keep trying to get jobs.
1: Yep.
2: Like, that's not going to be something that happens. So I don't really know what C.J. Gardner-Johnson wanted out of this.
1: I think he's just not smart. Junkie, one day I want to understand football like Cal. Cal's texting into the program. A handlebar mustache and a barbecue bib is all you need in the trenches with Hannah.
2: That's good to know.
1: I'm glad that Cal's a listener. Junkie, think Cal played, quote, left out. I don't think whenever you have his bank account that you ever left out.
2: No.
1: I think they find spots for you.
2: I don't think so.
1: Yeah.
2: They just kind of do what you
1: they
2: want.
1: They find spots for
2: you're
1: you.
2: Cal McNair.
1: Especially nowadays, like NIL stuff. Like, we want a rich fifth-string left tackle. Come on down.
2: Where do you go to school?
3: Probably John Carroll.
1: I know that his dad went to South Carolina. Did he go to Baylor, maybe?
3: Actually, this sounds right. I was making John Carroll joke.
2: It says Rice.
1: Oh, okay.
2: Hmm. Oh, doesn't he have a building at Rice or something?
1: No idea.
3: That sounds like Daddy wrote
2: or dad. Or Dad has a building?
1: I think it was Kerry that went to Baylor. Kerry McNair.
3: Okay.
1: Yeah. That's crazy. He went to Rice.
2: Yeah.
3: Doesn't check out, honestly.
2: I'll be honest. That might be a bad day for Rice from Cal and the Purdue guy.
1: Yeah. Yeah. Interesting. I wonder, he got his MBA at Rice, huh? He went to UT for his undergrad?
2: Yeah.
1: That tracks.
2: That makes sense.
1: I never knew his name was Daniel.
2: I honestly didn't know that either.
1: Daniel Calhoun McNair.
2: Next time
3: Calhoun. Nice.
1: Calhoun tracks.
3: Calhoun.
1: That's a rich white kid's
3: like
1: name.
3: He looks like a Calhoun, honestly.
1: Yeah. That's interesting.
2: What do you think would happen if, like, someone goes, hey, Daniel?
1: I don't know if he would know. I think he probably forgot.
2: You think he's just like, he only knows Cal now?
1: Yeah.
3: Can we start referring to him as Calhoun in press conferences?
2: I'm fine with that.
1: Junkie, no, I don't. I think he looks like a cow now.
2: He is a cow.
3: All right.
1: Junkie, it's because C.J. Gardner-Johnson's a classic narcissist who thinks he's the center of everybody's world and they should always care. That's the best way to sum it up. You're 100% right.
2: Yeah.
1: Great way to end that segment. All right, Mailbag Monday.
2: That's a strange thing.
1: What's up?
2: With C.J. Gardner-Johnson.
1: Why?
2: Like, just, like, had to play on three teams last year. He's on his fifth team.
1: What does that tell you?
2: In the last 2.5 years. It's like, and then
3: he's the problem.
2: Yeah,
1: tells you nobody likes him.
2: Yeah.
1: And he's a good football player. Well, when he wants to be. When he's not blowing assignments. All right, Mailbag Monday on a Friday. What are your questions for Jeremy and Joe on a Mailbag Monday on a Friday? 713-780-3776. Jeremy and Joe live from Zimedes in Kingwood on ESPN at 97.5.
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15: You've got mail.
1: What's your question for Jeremy and Joe? It's Mailbag Monday on a Friday, 713-780-3776. Mailbag, I made the mistake of making myself important at work, and it is ruining my life. Any advice on how to make myself less important without getting fired?
2: That's a tough question. I think the answer to that's no.
1: I think you're stuck. I cannot relate, so.
2: I think you just have to get a new job.
1: Well, or you can just stay in this job and do a good job.
2: Yes, well, yeah.
1: If it's be not great for your life.
2: If you want to be less important.
1: I would ask for a raise. That's what I would do.
2: And maybe they'll give you, they'll say, yeah, so you either get a raise.
1: Yeah, if they say no, you're like, well, you're probably going to get another job anyways.
2: Yeah.
1: I think that's what I would do. And that way, at least your life is still miserable, but you're making more money.
2: Yeah, which is, that makes things less miserable.
1: Yeah.
2: Just get more, ask for more money.
1: Ask for more money. And if they fire you, win. And if they give you more money, win.
2: Yeah.
1: Yeah, that's what I would do. Junkie, what TV shows would y'all recommend that no one talks about? Oh, The Valley. Summer House.
3: No.
1: Why
3: no.
1: not?
3: No.
1: It's because y'all are lames. Doesn't mean that this texture wants to be.
2: Well, but also shows you don't talk about. You talk about those all the time.
1: Not really. I haven't told you about, you know, Danny and Maya's.
3: But when we talk about shows, those always come up.
1: I haven't talked to you about Danny's Dark Side.
2: No, you haven't, because I don't know what it is.
1: Exactly.
2: I don't know. I don't know what this, like. I feel like Sons of Anarchy is a.
1: That's old.
2: Not as popular show as it should be.
3: I think he means current.
2: Current?
1: We're not currently watching anything. We just finished The Bear. The Bear is very good.
2: Yeah, I haven't watched it. Yeah.
1: Ted Lasso just began, but I think Ted Lasso's kind of average. I think Ted Lasso's a bit overrated. I don't think the season's going to be good, but we have to see it through. Just watch The Hawk. The Hawk was meh.
2: I'm watching House of Dragon right now, but a lot of people are watching that.
1: Yeah, lame.
2: Disagree.
1: The Challenge.
2: The Challenge.
1: Challenge has begun.
2: A good start. Good first two episodes.
1: Yeah. Challenge has begun. There's a show that begins pretty soon that I think is good. Severance is a really good show. The Morning Show is a really good show. There's a lot of really good shows that are out there. None of these are current right now because of the summer.
2: Yeah, it's fall is when everything picks back up. And I feel like I watch shows that are mostly popular. I feel like I have a lot of hidden gems.
1: Yeah, The Bear's good. I would recommend The Bear. That's the one that I watch. That's a good, probably the best show that I've watched recently. The other shows haven't been that good. Keith, what?
2: Ryan says, I'd recommend the Hit USA Network television show for notice.
1: I've conditioned myself where I just don't see those. I move right on.
2: Oh, that's Ryan who said he made himself too important at his job.
1: Keith from LA, start, sit, cut, Yordan, CJ, Kevin Durant.
2: This is the easiest question of all time.
3: The cut is sure.
2: It's start Yordan, easy. Yeah. Sit KD, easy.
1: Yeah, I
2: just cutting
1: on the last
2: CJ
1: one.
2: Is the easiest
1: yeah.
2: one.
1: I would start Yordan, sit CJ, cut KD.
2: Okay.
3: Because of age?
1: More because of football.
2: You like football more?
1: Yeah.
2: I like football with a good quarterback, so right now I'm going to cut him.
1: I think CJ's above average.
2: I said good.
1: Yeah, you did. It's hard to find good quarterbacks.
2: That's true.
3: You ranked him 16th, though. That wouldn't be above average. That's like
2: just average.
3: Back damn middle as far as average.
1: No, that's above average.
3: 16?
1: Yeah.
3: How?
1: Because the first 16 quarterbacks are above the bar, and the bottom 16 are below the bar.
3: Okay.
1: Right?
3: Yeah.
1: There's 16 quarterbacks after him.
3: Yeah, no, you're
1: right. He's in the first 16. If you were doing 32 quarterbacks and did a left column and a right column.
3: I got the math now.
2: Yeah. Yeah. I think it just means he's average, but I hear what you're saying.
1: Slightly above average. 713-780-ESPN. What are your questions for Jeremy and Joe? Best Clint Eastwood movie. Trouble with the Curve.
3: Never seen it.
1: What's the name?
3: Never
1: I'm blanking. I've seen it. It's okay. What's the movie that he says, get off my lawn?
3: Oh,
1: I really like Gran Torino.
3: Yeah.
1: Like Gran Torino. What else has he been in?
2: I'd probably say Million Dollar Baby, honestly, for me.
1: I forget. Was he the cut man?
2: Yes.
1: I forget him in Million Dollar Baby. That is a good movie. What's her name? Carrie Strug or something?
3: No, that was an Olympic gymnast.
1: Carrie Strug's the one who landed on one leg. It's Hilary Swank.
3: Yes.
1: Y'all say I don't know actors and actors.
3: Carrie Strug was the one that Joe hadn't heard of.
2: Yes.
1: That's right.
2: Correct. Good pull.
1: I think the OG wrote a book about it.
2: Yeah. The Mule is pretty good.
1: Oh, The Mule is pretty good.
3: Oh, yeah. Good. That was a good movie. I like The Mule.
1: Oh, Dirty Harry?
2: Yeah.
1: Any free agent signing that y'all would like the Texans to make?
3: Current?
1: I'm good now.
2: I think they made him.
1: Clowney.
2: And who else did they sign?
1: They signed Mario Edwards.
2: That's right, yeah. I mean, maybe Derek Barnett if they just want to keep going?
1: I mean, just like a random linebacker would be fine by me.
2: Yeah.
1: I think they did do that, though. They signed like a random linebacker last week.
2: But like outside of that, like I'm pretty good.
3: Yeah, they did sign one of those random running backs they were working out the other
1: week. Did
3: they
1: sign him?
3: I saw a tweet.
1: They signed a receiver, like a returner.
3: I'll see if I can find it.
1: I didn't see a running back. You know, this might be like a low-key important one. A punter.
2: Oh,
3: yeah,
2: no,
3: they signed him.
2: Yeah, they brought a guy from the UFL because apparently that's the one thing of camp that's like, well, both these guys stink.
1: Apparently both of them are not good.
2: They
1: traded for one.
2: Yeah, that's good. Good trade, Nick.
1: Traded for one. Punting's important on this team, too.
2: It is.
1: You know why it's important? Because D'Amico wants CJ Stroud to punt it more.
2: Yeah.
1: He wants him to be uber careful, which means you should probably have a good punter when he's uber careful. What sport is the easiest to go pro in? Will you allow me to say poker?
3: Because you can just go pro. Yeah.
1: I think you can do that in golf tournaments, too.
2: Yeah, I think
1: there are golf tournaments where you can just buy in.
2: I mean, I would say yes to poker, but like one buy-in I would not count.
3: It's not a sport, but.
1: That's kind of why I asked. Yeah. I don't think it's a sport. I think there are golf tournaments, though, where you can just buy in. Like, you can buy in trying to qualify.
2: Yeah, because if you have one good round, you can get your card then.
1: What?
2: Can't you?
1: Right, but it's not, you're not going to be good.
2: Well, yeah, but.
1: But I think you could like go buy into some like some pro event.
2: Yeah.
1: Like on a, you know, minor league tour to try to qualify, like Monday qualify for the tournament.
2: Okay. I mean, of like the big ones, probably baseball, technically.
1: Mm.
2: Well, I'm just thinking because of the numbers. Like,
3: because of how many players are including minor leagues.
2: You're a pro if you're in the minors.
1: I think they're all incredibly hard. Yeah, you're a pro.
2: So it's just like, there's more pro baseball players than there is any, like they're all incredibly hard, but like, there's more baseball players that make money than football players and basketball.
1: I mean, basketball players has a bunch of international.
2: I would say basketball's not bad. Like there's guys who there's those limits on each team, but there's two Americans I think it is on basically every single
1: team. I think that's right.
2: Team in Israel and everywhere, like. every basketball league, Jeremy, whatever. So maybe basketball is one of them. And like, there's guys who like aren't really that good D1 basketball players, but
1: yeah, it's just super hard to do any sport. Like, if you run really, really fast, you could probably play football. You know?
2: Yeah,
1: it's harder. I don't know. The Mule is one of the worst movies I've ever seen. It was awful.
2: I like The Mule.
1: As a junkie. Can Joe, Jeremy, and B-Mac eat a combined 200 Chick-fil-A nuggets in 30 minutes? No.
2: Not in 30.
1: No chance.
2: During a show?
3: 250?
2: 200.
3: Oh, 200?
1: 200. That's like 67 apiece.
2: During a three-hour show?
1: No chance.
2: But I didn't eat for 2 days?
1: I don't think I could get more than 25 in 3 hours.
3: I could do my part.
2: We might be able to get 200.
1: I don't think y'all could. Let's try it.
3: When are we doing it?
1: Let's try it. Somebody go buy us 200 chicken nuggets. I'm not buying it.
2: Lexi's over here. She's like, her eyes are perking up.
3: Oh, you want this for a video,
2: like a social
3: Lexi?
2: Media day.
1: I wouldn't even try.
3: All right, Lexi buys them. There, we settled it.
2: She said she's going to buy them.
3: All right, cool.
1: I'm going to eat 20 barbecue sauce, please. I'm going to eat my 20 and be comfortable the rest of the show.
2: No, no.
3: So Joe and I got to cover 180?
1: No. You are the ones gung-ho about it. I'm not gung-ho.
2: Be a team player.
1: No.
2: Team.
1: Not interested.
2: It's Jeremy and Joe.
1: You know what I care more about being in a good team? My comfort. And my health. I care about more my comfort more than I care about you two guys.
3: We already do that.
2: Yeah.
1: Then why are y'all surprised?
2: Well, I'm just saying.
1: Why are y'all trying to convince me of this? You're a
2: bad
1: teammate. You're trying to bully me into something I don't want to do.
2: They text or challenged us.
3: Be a man. Suck it up. Eat it.
1: I cut that off after anchovies. Would you rather eat whatever with no calorie excess or never getting tired when working out?
3: Eat whatever I want.
2: What a stupid question. Sorry,
3: next.
2: Not to be mean, but like, come on.
1: Working out's so overrated.
2: Yeah.
3: I mean, I do it, but I don't want to.
2: I enjoy eating. I don't enjoy working out.
1: Did you catch that flex?
2: Yeah, he does it.
3: You talked yesterday about all my morning starts with going to get a lift.
1: Somebody asked me about my morning.
3: Yeah.
1: I didn't just drop it in.
3: Nah. I think you guys already knew that.
1: You just dropped it in.
3: You guys already knew that.
1: What kind of workouts you doing?
3: Depends on the day. But today was chest and shoulders.
1: You doing Tybo?
3: No. No.
1: Who was the dude?
3: Billy.
1: No, it was the guy with the long hair, the California dude.
3: Oh, I was thinking of.
1: What was his name?
3: He had like completely different.
1: He had like the little cruncher thing, the blue cruncher thing that would bend.
2: I don't remember his name.
3: Yeah, I'm thinking of someone completely different.
1: I think that might have been Suzanne Summers.
3: Oh, yeah. It was the.
1: The blue thing that would bend.
3: Yes.
1: She would do it between her legs.
3: Yes. The calf. Oh,
1: no, it wasn't a calf. I think it was like a quad thing.
3: I know exactly what you're talking about. I can't think of the name.
2: Suzanne Summers.
1: No, I think it was Suzanne Summers.
3: No, she had
2: that too? Okay.
3: She had something that worked out like a very specific part of your body.
1: ESPN in the mornings used to show people working out. They would do like cardio stuff in the morning.
2: Really?
1: Like ESPN, like at 7 a.m. back in the day. They would have in the morning. Maybe it might have been ESPN too. But they would have like, they would do like calisthenics on the beach and stuff. Or like in a gym. And then there was that big buff, blonde-headed guy. As well.
2: Should we start doing that?
1: No.
2: Just, like, go live on YouTube at 6 a.m. before John and Lance and have Lance doing, like, a workout?
3: Thigh Master.
1: Yep.
3: That was her.
1: Who's the guy I'm thinking of?
3: I'll find it in a second.
1: Blonde head, ponytail.
3: Well, I don't know that. I thought of Tybo as someone completely different, so I don't know who you're referring to.
1: No, this guy's not Tybo. He was just back in that day.
3: I don't know who you're referring to.
1: What was the thing, the exercise machine called?
3: Thigh Master.
1: Yep. Those were funny commercials. I can't believe you don't remember that.
3: Billy Blanks. Do you know who Suzanne Summers is?
1: Is that who it is? Billy Blanks?
2: Yeah, she's in a TV show.
1: No, it's not Billy Blanks. I'm not thinking of Billy Blanks. I'm thinking of the guy.
3: Well, that's who I was thinking of when you first started talking about.
1: I wasn't talking about Tybo.
3: Okay.
1: I know I brought up Tybo, but I moved on. Yeah, I think he had like a fanny pack at times too.
3: What show was she on, Joe?
2: There was a family.
1: Suzanne Summers?
3: Yeah.
2: There was a family.
3: I was curious if he knew who she was.
1: Wasn't it Three's Company?
2: No.
3: Well, yes, that was in the 70s. But
2: I used to watch Three's Company.
3: The one you're thinking of is Step by Step.
2: Yes.
1: She was also in that?
3: Yeah. She was the mom. That. Along with
2: Three's Company is on Nick at Night, so I used to watch that. After my cartoons.
1: All right, before we get to Junkie of the Day, let's give away some tickets. 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Jeremy and Joe, ESPN 97.5. 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
14: What loser will be the winner? 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
27: Shut the f*** up, junkies.
1: Tony Little was the guy I was thinking of.
3: Oh, okay. Name sounds familiar. I can't picture him, though. Said he was blonde-haired?
1: Blonde hair. Yeah, my history tab is so...
2: weird?
1: Yeah, you could probably use another word, but we'll go with that. Yeah, the people that look at my history tab, they'd be like, what is this guy doing with his life?
2: Looking up workout? Workout guys.
1: I look it up. Billy Blanks, Tony Little.
3: Family Feud.
1: This guy's married to a woman? thanks to Zamidis for having us out. Zamidis. Great spot, Joe. Great spot. This place was good. The food was great. The flounder. I haven't had flounder that good, maybe ever. Maybe ever. That flounder was phenomenal. Good caprese salad. I've been in the mood for a good caprese.
2: You have been. I'm glad we can fix that for you.
1: I'm always in the mood for a good caprese. But $39 dinner menu here for Houston Restaurant Weeks, which is going on throughout Houston. Dine out, do good. Look for a spot. If you're in the Kingwood area, this is your spot. Tascasita, it's just a drive across the lake. This place is phenomenal. You'd be happy to be here. All right, Junkie of the Day, what you got?
2: I'm going to nominate KNBR, the radio station in San Francisco.
1: Oh, I saw this.
2: For doing the worst thing I've ever seen. Now, I understand people get sick, and it might be hard to do for a long time. Greg Papa was the voice of freedom. And the midday radio host. He's been battling leukemia for the last year and a half. They fired him.
1: Talk about the mic. Yeah, if it was a producer that whenever he had Buster Posey on, he got caught saying, Buster Posey sucks. Which, I mean, that's sports radio.
2: I mean, that's it happened here last year.
1: You're right.
2: Year.
1: Yours is worst.
2: Yeah. Someone got suspended in this market for that last year.
1: I know.
2: So, you know, it happens.
1: Yeah. Yeah, live mics happen. We've been known to have a hot mic or two at times.
2: Yeah.
1: Mic can always be hot, baby.
2: Mic can always be hot.
1: It's pretty easy for that mic to be hot at all times. Why is this over my shoulder? Oh, yeah, that was rough. That was a rough move there. My junkie of the day. I felt like I was going to do something. Oh, Spencer Arrighetti, his foot. Spencer Arrighetti's foot. Maybe Dana pulled a fast one on Toronto.
2: Yeah.
1: They got a bad foot at Spencer Arrighetti.
2: Swindle them.
1: Maybe Spencer Arrighetti's the next Joe Mixon. Who knows? And then Adrian as well. Adrian put me on Tijuana Football Club last night. And Tijuana Football Club.
2: Lost.
1: I was going to have a space on Tijuana one.
2: Yeah.
1: Oh, Austin won. Austin FC won. Brian, do you need one?
3: I'll nominate Max Crosby.
1: Brian just told me to go to break, and then he still does his junkie.
3: You asked if I had one. But did he not?
1: But if you told me to go to break, would you just be like, hey, we got
3: to
1: go?
3: You want me to not answer you?
2: It's all right. Ice Fox can be lit. It's okay.
1: So what was yours?
3: The Max Crosby, Kirk Cousins.
1: That is crazy. Yeah. I know. That wins. You wouldn't expect that.
2: I kind of love it, man.
1: Just Kirk Cousins.
3: I
1: want to
3: see
1: fighter.
3: It. Yeah. I really hope there's a video.
2: I kind of like Kirk Cousins being a dog in practice.
1: This is going to be so mad they're going to pull their sponsor deal from Kirk Cousins.
2: Matt, we see it's not ruining practice because that's apparently what he was doing again.
1: That's funny.
2: And down balls left and right.
1: All right. This is for who won our boot camp?
2: Mike Irvin.
1: Very good.
2: Very good.
1: Congratulations. $500. Yeah. Pronunciation, I think, was awful.
2: I know, but that was like 20 minutes ago.
1: You're going to do it. Thanks to Brian for his on-site engineering. Thanks to HJ for all of his work. Good to see you. I'm Jerry. We'll talk to you next week. We'll talk to you on Monday, Hughes. Thank you for having us out as well. Have a great weekend, everybody. Goodbye.
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5: I'm Frank Miller for Ron Insano. Well, the stock markets are ending this week on a high note as the major indexes all saw gains this Friday, with the S&P 500 closing at a new record high. Investors reacting to some economic news today as there was an unexpected slip in the U.S. job market. The Labor Department said that non-farm payrolls were down 23,000 jobs in the month of July. Economists were looking for gains of 88,000. Meanwhile, the overall unemployment rate edged down slightly to a level of 4.1%. In commodity trading, crude oil rebounded sharply today after an early slump. September futures were up over 1% to $78 a barrel, which built on yesterday's 3% gains. In the nation's capital, President Trump is announcing more than $100 million in grants for American mining schools to boost domestic production of rare earth minerals for military weapons and automobiles. And the woman struck by a flying baseball bat at a Yankees game is now suing the team for $10 million. I'm Frank Miller for Ron Insano on New York's 710 WOR.
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36: Welcome to Inside the Icebox here on the ESPN Houston YouTube channel at ESPN 97.5. Joe George, Sean Mapes here to talk about your first place Houston Astros on the podcast for the first time this year, basically, at least when baseball's been relevant.
37: Yeah. I think we did a couple Rocket Powers where those That's true. Maybe one, actually.
36: 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So, Sean, last time we did the show, it was the Astros were slightly back of the Rangers. Then they passed the Rangers. They're in first place. They have completed the trade deadline, much to the chagrin, I think, of a lot of Astros fans of what they did not do. Some Astros fans, I think, are happy. We'll discuss all of that here on the show today. But as we record right now, the Houston Astros are in first place. Somehow. I just can't honestly believe that we're even here. A game and a half up at this moment on the Rangers. As mid or bad as this season has been, yes, you have the MVP. Yes, you have a guy who might win the Triple Crown this year. The Astros are in first place, and it feels like they've got a real shot because of what's happening around them. to be able to hold on to this for the rest of the season.
37: Yeah, yeah. And before the Blue Jays series, during and after the deadline, I mean, they kind of did the thing that we had talked about probably every 2 or 3 weeks, where at some point you're going to have to win 11 out of 12 games, go on a 6-game win streak. Mm-hmm. And they did both of those things and immediately became the first place team. And so they are playing better. I think they've kind of gone out there and shown that, like, it's not going to be a Rangers and Mariners fall back to them situation. Like, they are playing better baseball, and they are playing at a level, again, until, I mean, really, it's even hard to go the last two games of the, or the two games that they lost against the Blue Jays, considering one was an extra innings game where it's like the margins are so thin on how you didn't win that game. But it is something where they have demonstrably played better baseball as of late.
36: Yeah, they definitely have. And they're set up now where, you know, starting tonight, they've got a 3-game series with the Padres that will cap off on Sunday Night Baseball, which you'll be able to hear that game here on the station versus the Padres. And then they play the Giants, and then that's a bunch of West teams where you play the Mariners for 3 games. And that's kind of like one of the next big series coming up, you know, next weekend that we'll talk more about next week, where it's like, okay, you might be able to separate yourself even from the Mariners in that moment, give yourself some cushion. So now that they're in first place, I feel like we get to have fun conversations. Like, we briefly mentioned, like, they're not far behind the White Sox the last time we did the show last week. Like, what are the expectations now for this team for making the postseason? Is it just win the division? Is it chasing down the 2 seed? Like, what do you, like, not what do you hope they do? Like, what do you expect them to do?
37: I think the expectation, it's still, like, so close. It's still a game and a half.
36: Yeah.
37: Like, and while it seems like the Mariners are falling back a little bit, but not too much, they kind of bought and sold a little. The Rangers were looking, I mean, for a couple hours there, I thought that they're going to, like, drastically tear down.
36: Mm-hmm.
37: Turns out it's just a little bit of a sell job, but that these teams basically have the red arrow pointing down and the Astros have the green arrow pointing up. It gives, like, the feeling that they are, you know, starting to run away with it, but it is still 1.5. I don't think it was ever higher than a 2.5 game lead that they had in first this last week. So I think expecting them to win the West is about as far as I can go for expectation, where at whatever day the season ends is, like, did they win the West? And if the answer is no, I would be disappointed. Anything past that, I'm not quite there yet.
36: Yeah, and they'll definitely, I think, and I'll add into, like, at this moment, they're also, the Rangers are the last wild card team at the moment.
37: Yeah,
36: they're
37: so
36: tied
37: you're
36: with
37: still,
36: the Guardians.
37: Yeah.
36: So, like, you're not even, you know, that's still a possibility. Now, it's very convoluted after that. Like, it's the Rangers and Guardians are tied right now by record. The Orioles are a half game back of that. And then the Mariners and Twins are a game back. The Tigers are a game and a half back. The Blue Jays are still 3 games back.
37: It's all these teams
36: of the
37: sold.
36: Wild card. Like, half these teams sold. Like, the Tigers are a game and a half out of the playoffs to trade the best pitcher in baseball.
37: Yeah, and the Orioles traded their starting catcher to a team in their division. Like, it is all these teams where you go and you're mentally you're like, they're not doing anything this year. They're all again a 6-game win streak between
36: for
37: being
36: sure
37: in a playoff spot.
36: So I think definitely, like, make the playoffs is the expectation now. Like, you've got a hold of your division by a game and a half. Obviously not a big lead, but that also means you're okay in the wild card position right now with where the American League stacks up. And then I think the hope would be that somehow they can chase down the White Sox. Now, they've played 3 more games than the White Sox this season, but they have the same amount of wins, which still seems absurd, which is how good the White Sox were early and how bad the Astros were, and the fact that it's found this middle ground to where it's like, yeah, you could have a second-round bye. Like, we could talk about the playoffs starting in the second round in Houston in a 5-game series. It sounds absurd.
37: Which, I mean, since whatever, April 15th, hasn't seemed like it's on, it's been
36: impossible.
37: It was not on anyone's bingo card. So yeah, it is all there for the Astros. And again, they are actually playing better baseball to where, I mean, you know, you get a really good start of the start for Hunter Brown, literally a no hitter through 4 or 5 innings. And then you still only give up, like, what he ended only giving up, like, 4 hits, and they just all 4 scored runs, and that was enough to get to extras. Where, you know, if if Yordan Alvarez is like one step faster, he gets to second base, and who knows what happens in the bottom of the 10th. So it is like the margins are thin for these losses, and that is what's also very encouraging, is that it's not, if you go back to April, losing by 7 runs to the Colorado Rockies like they were. Like, it is, they're starting to resemble like a real deal good playoff team.
36: On that, was he safe?
37: No.
36: I don't think so either. People are like all up in arms on Twitter. I've seen him like, he comes off the bat.
37: And it's something where normally if it's not Yordan Alvarez, both with how he's played this season and the history of Yordan Alvarez's body staying in playing shape, mm-hmm. where I'm like, I'm not even mad he didn't slide. Normally, if that's Christian Walker, I'm like, slide, what are you doing? For Yordan Alvarez, I'm like, you know what? If it's not a stand-up double, just tag him out.
36: Yeah, I will say, like, if you're going to be that slow, like, you probably got to slide in the playoffs. Like, that's my only, like...
37: Save it for the playoffs.
36: Save it for the playoffs.
37: If you slide... I don't want him sliding on August 3rd.
36: Other thing from that game that has been brought up, and who knows how it plays out, honestly, but Josh Hader, it's been very clear the Astros are not going to use him in back-to-back innings this year, but he threw 10 pitches in the ninth there. So it's like, if you were going to do it, that's the moment. I understand what they're doing to protect him physically, kind of like the Yordan Alvarez sliding. That has to go away in the playoffs.
37: A, has to go away in the playoffs. B, like, I wonder if it does it go away if you're playing the Mariners or you're playing the Rangers versus playing.
36: I wonder, too.
37: Because was it the Rangers series? Yeah, it was the Rangers series where – no, I might have been. It might not have been. Actually, I might be wrong. Where Hader came out with a – they brought in Hader with a 4-run lead.
36: Oh, yeah.
37: And it's like – I think his spot is only doing this. He does it from time to time, but I think he's doing it today because it's the Rangers. And it's like he wants to win those games the most.
36: No.
37: And these games, you know, they are worth the same, but it is less urgent.
36: Yeah, I do think if the Astros end up, you know, like right now they would play, I guess they would play the Rangers as of this moment.
37: In the wild card?
36: In the wild card round. Now that's 3 games in 3 days, so like, in that instance, no, I don't think they would use Hader in, you know, 2 innings like that. I think he'd pitch in all 3 days if he was needed.
37: Yes.
36: But I don't think he would go 2 innings.
37: Unless he sat the first day, but yes.
36: Yeah, unless it was, maybe if it was game 2, they would. But I just don't, I don't really see it. I think the DS and then, you know, if there's anything beyond that is where we would see that mindset would change with Hader, where he might come in, you know, in the 8th and then come back out for the 9th. Or it might just be like a, hey, he's excellent in the 9th. We're going to extras. He's going to have to do the 10th too.
37: And that's something that, like, you don't even have to go, like, in theory with Hader, because it's happened not just on the Astros during his time on the Astros. It happened when he was on the Brewers, where he initially was this multi-inning guy, mm-hmm. like a 2. There's sometimes where he go over 2 innings mm-hmm. Pitching with the Brewers. And then he got to, I think it was arbitration, and he was like, listen, unless you lock me down for a long-term deal, like I'm a one-inning guy now.
36: Yep.
37: And he was, until he went to the Astros. He signed a 5-year deal, and then he's kind of fluctuated, basically based off of how terrible the Astros start was in 2024. It felt like all he did was pitch 2 innings, outings, in tie games, basically, is all they used him. And then, as of recently, especially coming off the injury where he misses the first part of the year, he's now, again, toggling it back to being more conservative. I do think that it can be ratcheted up again if need be.
36: I would be very disappointed if we got to the playoffs and Josh Hader had a 6-pitch outing against the Rangers in the wild card round.
37: Yeah.
36: And they go into extras and Bennett Souza comes in.
37: Yeah.
36: And yes, there's no Manfred man, but like I'd be like, oof, like this is...
37: It'd be a tough one.
36: Trade that guy.
37: Yeah.
36: Like, in a playoff situation, it would be... Even though, yes, there's 3 games in 3 days, I'd be like, man, if you throw less than 15 pitches, I kind of want you back out there for the next inning. And again, I do think that will change, but I get why fans from the outside view are thinking, like, you got to win these games. Because, again...
37: It felt like a winnable game.
36: Yes. Like, yes, you're right. It's not a divisional game, but still, you're 2 games up, 2.5 games up, or whatever it was at the time of that game, and now it's 1.5, so it's a tough one either way.
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10: From the Huntington Bank Studios, here's Joe George and Sean Mapes.
36: Now, the trade deadline has come and gone. The Astros made one trade. They traded for Dalton Varsho. He was on my list of guys.
37: Mm-hmm.
36: I didn't think he was going to be the cleanup hitter when they got him, honest.
37: That was a wake-up call, yeah.
36: I also wanted them to do more than that. So, like, I didn't love the deadline for the Astros because I was like, I feel like they could have found a starting pitcher somewhere, especially with Arrigetti going out of town in that trade, which I'm fine with. Or a second outfielder very similar to that, like finding someone in the minors. I would have been okay with trading a blue ball for maybe an outfielder that had a year and a half of control and adding two pieces to this roster. So in a way, like, I'm happy they didn't trade their top prospects. I also wish they would have done just like a tiny little bit more.
37: Yeah, I almost just wish that Dalton Varsho was a better hitter.
36: Yes.
37: Like had a better track record of being a hitter. To me, that is what my biggest... And he's played pretty... I mean, again, it's been three games, but he's played pretty well as an Astro. But it's more that what you needed was help with the bat from an outfield spot. And you got one of the best defensive outfielders, center fielders in baseball. That is something that Dalton Varsho is. He's a very good defender. But you look at the hitting numbers, and while it is an improvement off of the Lucas Spences of the world, it is not exactly, you know, blowing your hair back as far as an added offensive punch. You know, like we talk about how the lineup, how long is the lineup? How many hitters do you have that really you feel good when they're up? And trading for Dalton Varsho, it's like, I don't really think you extended your lineup that much. Although you did technically get help, and I know I've said get any major league outfielder, and it's an improvement. And they hit the line of where I have to go. I guess you know what? Technically true.
36: They really like that. Yes, they pushed everything we've been saying of like it's not hard to upgrade. They found the one guy where it's like, like I don't know if they really did.
37: I mean, the fielding is like that is good. You cannot take that away from him. He also can play center field. And it does play center field. That's good. If you're only going to get one outfielder, get a center fielder. Got it. I really just wish it was a 750 OPS instead of a 650. Is really just what I wish the most. So, yeah, the price for Arrigetti, again, the only reason that I have any hang up with it, which is very little, is just you did not increase, like, You didn't get a good enough hitter for me. But I think Varsho, as a player, is good enough.
36: Yeah, I think, and like if people are upset about Arrighetti being traded, I think it's just they very clear of they don't really believe in him long term.
37: Yeah.
36: And even though
37: they'd seen enough,
36: the organization is in flux right now with who's going to be here, the GM, the manager, and how much control Bagwell and Crane have. It's hard to know, and especially Crane, because we had that weird report where they're going to trade for, what was it, Travis Larnach or something?
37: Yeah.
36: That was his name?
37: Yeah. From the Twins.
36: From the Twins, and that got nixed because it was for Brian Abreu. That's weird. I don't love it. I didn't hate the trade.
37: Yeah, okay.
36: I like Brian Abreu a lot. He's been nasty.
37: He's been great recently.
36: But it would have been a good upgrade in the outfield.
37: That, I kind of, like, did the Twins not want Spencer Arrighetti? Like, I would...
36: Yeah, like, you couldn't have found, like, another guy to trade?
37: Yeah, so...
36: Because they kind of bought at the deadline. Like, they went out and bought guys.
37: Yeah, so maybe that's what it was. They wanted a reliever who, you know, has pitched well recently and has a good track record. Maybe they weren't as into Spencer Arrighetti,
36: should have put Imai in the bullpen before the deadline.
37: But, yeah, there's... The Larnach trade is the one where I'm like, judging that versus the Varsho trade, I'm like, I don't actually know which one I like better.
36: I think
37: it's close enough to where, like, I'm not going to kill Dana either way Jim Crane.
36: I was saying, because that's what you like or dislike versus the trade. It's like,
37: I caught myself.
36: Like, are you okay with the fact that Jim Crane nixed the trade? Like, like, that's ultimately the question. And, like, I think the one thing I learned about the Astros is through that trade and then – I don't even know this guy's name. I don't remember his name. I never really heard his name before. But the guy on the Astros staff who just left the team to go to Wake Forest, it's like, oh, Joe Espada and Dana Brown, they're not coming back. I'm officially like, I don't care what the Astros do. Hitting coaches don't leave organizations in the middle of the season for a college baseball job if they think they're going to have a job the next season. So either this guy was told, like, hey, you're kind of on the hot seat. We're blaming you for these problems. For some of these problems, or like, I can't guarantee that Joe Espada is going to be back, so I'm going to bounce. I think that, with Jim Crane nixing a trade, very clear. Yeah. Dana Brown, Joe Espada will not be with the Astros unless they go to the ALCS, and even then, I don't know.
37: Yeah, to ask James Click how that worked.
36: Yeah.
37: I also think that it's interesting that Abreu was the one where Jim Crane goes no, even though he is an expiring contract. But Spencer Arrighetti, a guy with some years left and is still, like, in theory, like a not really a prospect anymore, but like a, you know, a young enough player who has some, May pitcher of the month. So, like, there is, like, something there. And it's interesting that the more short-term option was the one that Jim Crane wasn't comfortable letting his GM on a hot seat trade. In theory, it would be flipped.
36: Yes, but I think it goes back to what Crane has said about winning.
37: Yeah.
36: And it's like they want to win. And in his mind, it's, well, we can win without Arrighetti because we've seen him be bad for a majority of the season, and Bagwell probably is saying the same thing. The walks and everything is too much for Arrighetti, so we can win without him. We can't make a real run if it's not, you know, Oker, Abreu, Hader in 7, 8, 9 in the playoffs. Like, that's to me what it is.
37: Yeah.
36: What it signals.
37: And that's not a crazy thing to say or think. You know,
36: no,
37: like,
36: not at all.
37: I kind of do nod along. Now, the biggest issue is just, like, how it gets out and the fact that the trade was apparently so close to the goal line.
36: Yeah.
37: Where it's like, that's the part where there's like, doesn't seem super competent. Doesn't seem what very competent teams would do. It seems more incompetent, but, that's on its face. I can't actually get upset with the trade not going through because I can understand the reasoning.
36: My first thought was, man, that's gonna be really interesting when this guy and Abreu face off in the bottom of the eighth inning or top of the eighth inning in the wild card round, and whoever wins that battle is gonna be which side everyone hates Jim Crane for or loves Jim Crane for.
37: Yeah, it could be.
36: If Abreu strikes him out, great job, Jim Crane. If Larnach hits a home run, bad deal, Jim Crane.
37: Yeah, it is that simple, and that's just, again, Jim Crane kind of put himself in that position, you know, to where it's like he comes in at the last minute to nix the trade, where somewhere early in the process, could you have done that? I don't know.
36: So I think the other most maybe interesting thing with the Astros right now, I think it is, you know, our favorite Japanese player, Tatsu Imai. Like, he...
37: Our favorite Japanese player,
36: Well, he's the only one on the Astros right now, so he's by default the favorite. So he goes into the bullpen. Sounds like it might not be permanent, where there could be some mixing and matching between Blanco and Imai and Javier of just like, I don't know, who has the hot hand. But he came out and he hit 5 strikeouts in 3 innings in that 3-1 loss to the Blue Jays. Can they just be that? Can he just be a bullpen arm? That's what it's going to be? Like, I don't know what it is, but I was like, this might be the best he's looked all season. And he threw it part of a no-hitter.
37: That is funny. Yes, he did throw, 5 innings, 6 innings?
36: Yeah,
37: of
36: that
37: a no-hitter.
36: Might be the best he's looked all year.
37: Yeah, it's so interesting, especially compared or alongside Christian Javier also looking the best he's looked in years.
36: Yes.
37: Coming out of the bullpen.
36: Yeah.
37: So I don't know what to make of it. I kind of wish there was a extra starter laying around that you could have added to this rotation so both these guys could have been good bullpen arms, and you kind of roll out there with like a, can you get 3 innings out of Blanco, 3 mm-hmm. innings out of Imai, and then 2 out of Javier, 1 out of Hader, and there you go. There's every fifth day, that's just what you have to do.
36: Yeah.
37: It's going to be a little bit more complicated.

0: open appearance in between,
1: yeah,
0: and then back to the starter.
1: Do
0: you
1: the
0: know?
1: Most unconventional thing we've ever seen from a Major League Baseball team.
0: Whatever works.
1: Last thing to hit on here on the show today, we got a little bit of a surprise last week when the Astros sent out their game notes and had all these injury updates, and it's like what Mike Burrows is doing, what this guy's doing. And then there's Carlos Correa. And it's like, resuming baseball activities. And it's like, okay. I immediately said on the air with Jeremy, I was like, let's talk about Carlos Correa coming back. And he laughed at me. Rightfully so. I was joking. And then since Friday, like, he's, you know, kind of Fred VanVleet a little bit, saying, like, I'm going to try to come back this year.
0: Yeah.
1: I'm doing everything I can. You know, light swinging, but not swinging against, you know, off the tee or anything like that just yet. But it does feel like we're somewhat in a realm of possibility that Carlos Correa could come back this season, and maybe Altuve's in left field and Isak's at second, and we have a untenable infield again. Like, I don't know what to expect, but, like, what a wrinkle in this season.
0: What happened to my tenable outfield, like, or infield?
1: Yeah. What a wrinkle. A fun wrinkle, because I love Carlos Correa, and I love the idea of, like, that's the deadline acquisition right there.
0: Yeah, or does he DH and Yordan goes out to left field? Like, it is such a... Because I have the same kind of mindset that you, or at least I think you did, or at the very least that Jeremy did.
1: Yeah, I was mostly joking, because okay. I was like, mainly because I saw people on Twitter already freaking out, and I was like, he ain't playing this year.
0: I just thought it's a situation, and we talked about it with Brad VanVleet, I'm not sure on this show. I talked about it at some point in front of a microphone, where I understand if you are Fred VanVleet, if you are Carlos Correa, if you're Tank Dell. It's like there is an element of like I want to believe I can come back this season.
1: Mm-hmm.
0: Tank Dell, obviously different. It's more come back last season.
1: Yeah.
0: But
1: which there was reports of.
0: Yeah. But it's like I understand that you want to do that. You can set that as a goal for your rehab. It doesn't mean I have to think it's realistic that you do it. And so especially with the more we've learned about Fred VanVleet's injury, where yes, he said that he thought he could come back at some point, but throughout the season, there's actually never the resuming of basketball activities.
1: Yeah.
0: So Correa is actually farther along on this than Fred VanVleet was. And then in the offseason, friends like, by the way, my knee basically exploded.
1: Yeah.
0: It's like, wait, your knee exploded? You thought you could come back in the same season? I thought it was just this, like, you know, irrational confidence slash, like, positive thinking that you want when something like this happens. Apparently, Carlos Correa might actually have fixed his tendon in his ankle in half the time we thought.
1: Yeah, it's just like, okay, like, who knows what it could be. Like, could he play third base? Like, can he get to that point? Like, or could he just be a DH only?
0: Like the Isak was coming off the hamstring last year.
1: Yes, like where he's station to station and you have to, you know, pinch run Nick Allen for him or Taylor Trammell and then put Nick Allen into the game at third. Like what is it? Or is he just the DH and Yordan Alvarez is in left and he's only playing in certain, like, who knows? But It's a fun wrinkle to now be like, hey, the Astros, you know, maybe that eventually turns into the conversation. It's like, hey, that four-game series from August 31st to September 3rd against the White Sox, you know, if they win three out of that four, if you get Carlos Correa by to where he doesn't have to play till the ALDS.
0: Yeah, you give him an extra week.
1: maybe he's back for game one of the ALDS.
0: Yeah. Oh, man. And then can Dana Brown go, see, it's basically like a trade deadline.
1: Well, he keeps saying that. And I know why. He said that about Wisniewski, and I'm like, that is like the worst thing a general manager. It's just like...
0: Basically. So the deadline was Arrighetti out.
1: Yes.
0: Wisniewski Varsho in, Wisniewski in.
1: Yes.
0: And maybe Carlos Correa in.
1: Yes. But you know what? Hey, good deadline.
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1: Traded for Carlos Correa 2 years in a row. And Wisniewski 2 years in a row. Congratulations. All right. That'll do it for this episode of Inside the Icebox. 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Talk to you then. Peace.
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1: Danny, what's going on with you and the Met Museum in New York?
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1: Christopher Columbus and Ferdinand Magellan and Henry VIII were alive in the 1500s.
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2: No.
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2: I already bought it.
1: Are we going up there to pick it up?
2: As soon as you call the airlines.
1: Danny, this sounds like it could be exciting.
2: Clara, this is definitely exciting.
3: The best gun shops in America are in Texas, of course.